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2: Top of the sixth, Iron Pigs and Woo Sox now tied at three. Felix Reyes with an RBI double knots things up and is thrown out of the plate by Christian Campbell on Otto Kemp's base hit to left. Felix was dead to right to the plate. So the throw had him by about five steps. Then he tried to dive under the tag by juking around delay. And looking at the replay, I'm pretty certain Felix got a hand in there. Maybe he just missed the point of the plate on the Pentagon. But the home plate umpire, Austin Jones, said nope. First pitch home to Christian Campbell from Kyle Backus. Campbell swings, hits a five hop around to second, gobbled up by Robert Moore. Throws to first, Campbell is out. One pitch, one out to begin Kyle Backus's rehab appearance here in this one. 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Backus slings it home to Jason DeLay. The pitch is in for a strike. Backus, this is supposed to be his final rehab appearance with the Pigs. It will be his fifth outing in total. Don Mattingly saying earlier today, 0-1 sweeper, the inside corner 0-2, that the appearance today for Kyle would likely be his last. Then he'll be ostensibly brought back up with the Phillies since they have sent Tanner Banks out. Backus will take Banks' spot in the bullpen for the time being here. 0-2. Delay late, fouls it to the top of the net. Backus has been pretty good in his rehab here, has allowed only one run, given up now six hits, two walks, five strikeouts. Only run has come on a George Lombard solo homer. 0-2 on Jason Delay. Singled his last time up. Backus, sidewinding lefty, a crossfire set, slings it home. Delay on that fastball, but again, fouls it back. Three runs, eight hits, no errors for the Woo Sox. Three runs, six hits, no errors for the Iron Pigs. Backus, third base side of the rubber, kicks the knee, fires home. Changeup is down and away. Backus will use basically a sinker, a sweeper, and that off-rare used changeup. Lanky lefty. Delivers home. Delay out in front. Chops it foul off the Iron Pigs dugout. Count stays at 1-2. Boisterous as ever crowd here on Saturday night. Everybody engaged in this matchup. Everybody attends alert. Let's see if the Pigs can rally. 1-2 on Jason Delay. One out. Top of the sixth. Backus comes home and it's swung on and missed. Sweeper down low. Delay chases it. Strikeout of Delay is the second out here in the sixth. With Backus in the game, that's the end of the day for Drake Fellows, who sadly will not factor into the decision. Ended up pitching pretty well here for the leadoff triple in the first. It was five innings, three runs, eight hits, one walk, and six strikeouts. 88 pitches, so he's just about fully stretched out at this point. First pitch home to Max Ferguson, a left-handed hitter. It's a sinker on the outside corner, 0-1. Backus looking for a 1-2-3 sixth. He's only thrown eight pitches to this point. Infield to the pole side for the left-handed hitter, who's 0-2 today, a strikeout and a ground ball double play. 0-1, sinker just off the plate. 1-1. Phillies still up 3-0 on the Mets. That's in the top of the third from Citizens Bank Park. Christopher Sanchez, three strikeouts through 2 1/3 innings. 1-1 pitch. Ferguson off the end of the bat, a weak nubber. Third base side, that's foul ball. As far as strike throwing is concerned, this is the sharpest that we've seen Backus. Sinker is dotting edges. Sweeper is there for strikes. Even flashing the changeup. hit on Ferguson, 1-2. Two outs. Top of the sixth, the pitch. Sweeper called strike three. Frozen inside corner. Backus paints the edge. That's a 1-2-3 and in for Kyle Backus with a pair of punch-outs. We go bottom six, tied at three. 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
7: The Chiefs are adding 2 years to Patrick Mahomes' contract. He is now tied to Kansas City through 2033 at an overall value of $504 million. What they are doing is they're paying Mahomes for what he has done for the team and not what he is going to do for the team. Patrick Mahomes has not been great in 3 years. His last great year was 2022, okay? But he has not thrown for 30 touchdowns in a season since 2022, right? And he's coming off the injury here. Not that I don't think he's going to come back healthy. That's not, look, he's coming, look, he's already on the field at OTAs, right? I mean, this is fantastic. But this has been a Patrick Mahomes now whose regular seasons have been good. He's not been great.
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2: Bottom of the sixth, Iron Pigs and Woosox tied at two apiece, or three apiece, should say, as we have been tied at multiple junctures. Obviously, 0-0 to begin the game, tied at one after one. We're tied at two for a brief moment before the Blue Sox took a 3-2 lead, and then the Pigs tied it half inning later. The bottom of the fifth, RBI single for Felix Reyes, RBI double for Felix, tying us at three apiece. Keegan Anthony leads it off here in the sixth against Alec Gamboa. This is down and in with a slider. Gamboa, who had gone six up, six down against the Pigs back on Wednesday night, getting hit around a little bit today, gave up a leadoff single in the fifth. RBI double to Reyes on the base hit for Kemp, with Reyes getting thrown out of the plate. 1-0 fastball. It's up high. Off the mitt, but delay bounces back out towards the mound. Ball two. So see if the Pigs can continue to see the ball well off of Gamboa here. Obviously, we're able to make some sort of change in between outings. Anthony ahead in the count. Two balls, no strikes. Is 0-2 tonight. 2-0. Anthony tries to check the swing. Fastball up. Ooh, foul tipped it, actually. Two balls, one strike. Kirby Snead warming up out in the Iron Pigs bullpen. He will follow Kyle Backus after as crisp and clean of a 1-2-3 inning you could hope for to end his rehab assignment. Gamboa, first base side to the plate. Anthony fouls it back. Got a good pass. Fastball, 2-2. Keaton was one of the five or six guys this week who participated in the Iron Pigs baseball camps. He's one of the players slash coaches to coach the youngins, 7 to 9 year old ages this week. Keaton, Paul McIntosh, Michael Mercado. I know Lou Albrecht was there. 2-2. Anthony, a chopper down the third baseline, back of the bag. Capra fields in the backhand, long throw. He's able to get Anthony. One out here to begin the bottom of the sixth. Robert Moore was there as well, and I'm going to feel awful if I'm forgetting anybody who was there, but those are the guys that I saw, at least. Keaton and Robert Moore were handling a quite intense scrimmage at the end of the camp, where Keaton, as commissioner of baseball, at least of Iron Pigs baseball camps, implemented a three-second pitch clock. Keep the kids on their toes. Make a move. First pitch to Dylan Moore. Called strike. Fastball at the knees. 0-1. On top of that, a four expanded strike zone with no ABS challenges. 0-1 on Dylan Moore. 1-2 today with a base hit. Left on right matchup. The pitch, Moore swings, hits it on the ground into the hole at short, backhanded by McDonough, throws across his body on the run, and gone.

0: 1 on Christian Cairo. Left on right matchup. Pitch home. Cairo swings and misses. 0-2. Not a big surprise. We'll be going into this ball game late. A tight game, either tied or we'll see if they take the lead, but 2 outs, 2 strikes here in the bottom of the sixth. Obviously, less than ideal point to start a rally from. 0-2. Cairo swings, lifts it in the air, center field. In a couple steps, Ward towards the right center alley is under it, makes the catch, and the inning over. Pigs down in order here in the sixth. We go to the seventh. Tight one coming up late, tied at 3. Here are the Pigs, Radio Network, presented by Ashley, the largest furniture store brand North America.
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0: Top of the seventh, Iron Pigs and Woo Sox tied at 3 here late. What's new? Another close game between these two teams. It'll be Kirby Sneed now the man for the Iron Pigs, taking over for Kyle Backus, completing his Good Shepherd rehab assignment with the Iron Pigs. Expected to be activated on Monday. Backus, they 1-2-3-6, 2 strikeouts, just 12 pitches. As Kirby Sneed takes over as 9-1 and 2-2 up. Flips Tyler McDonough around the right side here. McDonough off of Fellows was 2-for-2 with a double and an RBI single. So Sneed with his second appearance of the game here, or second appearance of the week. Scoreless inning back on Tuesday. First pitch fastball to McDonough is down at the knees, 0-1. Pitch. McDonough breaks his bat on a worm burner out to short. Moore stays down on it, throws over to first. Plenty of time to get McDonough. One up and one down for Kirby Sneed. Sneed with a 3-1 record with the Pigs. 11th appearance. 2.53 ERA this season. 10 2/3 innings. Good news is 11 strikeouts. Bad news, 13 walks. Good news again, only 6 hits. 6'1", 218-pound lefty. And I've finally figured out who Kirby Sneed reminds me of on the mound. Braden Ward, leadoff man up next. Checks the swing on the first pitch. Fastball is up high on him. He reminds me of erstwhile Phillies reliever, World Series champion, and key cog of the 08 bullpen, J.C. Romero. Finally figured it out. 1-0 pitch. Fastball is off plate. Ball two. It's the leg lift that's basically straight up with hands that are set a little bit higher. Reminds me exactly of Romero. Board from the left side, triple to begin the ball game. Chops this one foul, first base side. 2 balls a strike. Board 1-for-3.

0: forget that Phillies bullpen. Yes, there was the season of Brad Wiggs being perfect at the back end. 2-1, Ward shows bunts, takes a called strike, as that actually hit off of Pinto, ricocheting up the third baseline, and the hitter, Ward's going to challenge this. Blue Sox only have one challenge left, so if he loses this, that's going to be it for the Blue Sox. And upon reveal, the call on the field is confirmed. Blue Sox are out of challenges now, and I wonder if there's something to that there from Rene Pinto not being able to catch that. Not that he did it on purpose, but the fact that he couldn't catch it cleanly kind of knows that market for catchers framing pitches or not catching pitches poorly enough to convince the opposing team to challenge in spots where they shouldn't. Now that's real 4D chess type of stuff. It's really too complex, too deep down the rabbit hole. 2-2. Ward swings and misses. Out in front of the slider. Snead strikes him out. Two up, two down here in seven. But I feel like if we were to have a motto here in the Iron Pigs Radio Network, it would be too deep down the rabbit hole to stop. Two outs and nobody on for Vinny Capra. Very happy to see Drake Fellows out of the game. Capra was 0 for 3 against Fellows with 3 strikeouts. Tied at 3, top of the 7th, Snead to the plate. Capra takes fastball down the middle. 1-1. That bullpen we're talking about, J.C. Romero, for the Phillies in the 08 season. Romero, that year, was worth 1.6 wins above replacement. The Phillies had 4 relievers who were worth at least 1 win. Pitch to Capra, he swings and lines it into left. That's a base hit. So he is indeed happy to see Fellows out of this game. Singles off of Snead, and continues the 7th for Mikey Romero. Romero was the highest outside of Lidge at 1.6, Madsen 1.4, and Chad Durbin at 1.4. That trio of really the four-headed monster of Lidge, Durbin, Madsen, and Romero, this is nuts. Each made more than 70 appearances. First pitch slider to Romero's on the outside corner, 0-1. That is nuts. 81 appearances that year for J.C. Romero. He appeared in half of all the regular season games for the Phillies. 0-1 pitch. Romero takes. Slider nips the outside corner. 0-2. On Mikey Romero, tied at 3 in the top of the 7th, runner at first, 2 outs, the 0-2, Romero golfs it in the air, left side of the infield, third baseman Kemp settling under it, in the baseline, makes the catch, retires Romero, and the inning over, nice job by Snead working around the 2 out base hit, we go bottom 7, time to stretch, tied at 3, here on the Pigs Radio Network, presented by Ashley, the largest furniture store brand in North America.
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4: 49ers making some news thanks to tight end George Kittle. He went down endorsement road. Kittle strongly defending the embattled 49ers head coach Kyle Shanahan, calling anyone who puts him on the hot seat not the smartest. No one can be shocked that George Kittle has come out guns a-blazing defending his head coach. And the reason, he's in the inner circle. That's not analysis. That is blind loyalty. Like Judge Judy would bang the gavel. Judge Judy would say, sir, your objectivity is compromised. And Kittle sounds to me like the teacher's pet yelling at the class for criticizing the teacher. It's like, this is the greatest teacher of all time. Why would you question the teacher? Yeah. And you can be brilliant and still underachieve.
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0: Hope you had a good stretch in. We go to the bottom of the seventh. It's tied at three between the Pigs and the Woo Sox. Sam Jelinek with you here from the Iron Pigs broadcast booth, the Science Guy broadcast booth. Alec Gamboa back out there for the Woo Sox. Third inning of work. First pitch breaking ball to Carter Kieboom is right down the middle. No balls and strike. Kieboom is 0-for-2 today. Has struck out and grounded out. Left on right matchup. Gamboa the southpaw delivers home. Kieboom out in front of a changeup. Swings and misses 0-2. Kieboom this week has feasted on Woo Sox pitching, was 5-for-12 coming into the game. He was coming off of a good road trip against the Rail Riders where he was 6-for-19. It's been a good month of June for Carter Kieboom. 0-2. Swing and a miss. Beat down and in by a slider. Second strikeout in relief for Alec Gamboa in the first out here in the bottom of the seventh. Brings up Robert Moore. Moore has had a great day at the plate. Solo homer in the third. Gave the Pigs a short-lived lead. Then singled in the fifth. Came around to score. The Rays double. Swings the first pitch. Batting right-handed. And fouls it off at the plate. Moore has scored two of the three runs today for the Iron Pigs. Three runs, six hits, no errors for the Pigs. Three runs, nine hits, and no errors for the Woo Sox. Open stance from the right side for the switch hitting Robert Moore. Gamboa delivers, change up, maybe a little bit high. Woo Sox don't have a challenge, so they can't get another look at it. But yeah, no, that kind of says that that was upstairs on Moore. Field straight away on Moore. Infield, a touch to the pull side. Pitch home. Gamboa dots the inside corner. Fastball. 1-2. And Moore's actually going to challenge this. And, oh boy, this is not great. Pigs only have one challenge left. And looking at it, he's going to lose this by a lot. That pitch was completely in the strike zone. And the Pigs are going to be out of challenges the rest of the way now. And that is... as far as leverage situations to use a challenge in, this was not the most pressure-packed moment, especially with the bases empty and one out. Pitch to Moore, slider down and in, check the swing, 2-2. So overturning that call doesn't really net you a whole lot if you are Robert. It's probably going to be a bigger moment if that challenge potentially been used. 2-2. Moore checks the swing again, pitch down low, and got away from the catcher delay. I didn't say that that's a foul ball. I'm going to say he got a piece of that. Check swing, foul tip. Still 2-2. Gamboa, this will be his 34th pitch out of the bullpen. The pitch. Moore swings and misses. Got a slider up, but can't connect. Down on strike, second straight punch out for Alec Gamboa. So two up, two down. Bases empty for Rene Pinto. He has struck out twice tonight. Once against Rivera, once against Gamboa. Good to see Gamboa a second time here. Right-handed hitter, straight up on the right side of the plate. Swings the first pitch and chops it off the plate. And a foul to the on-deck hitter, Stuart Burrow, a fancy feat, able to deflect that to the bat boy. One of our bat boys tonight is Adam Lind's son, Louis Lind. If you're wondering who the smaller child is with the oversized helmet, looks like he's about to trip over his own pants. 0-1, Pinto waves away to fastball. 0-2. Gamboa on the verge of striking out the side here. Nobody up in the Iron Pigs bullpen, so Kirby Snead will come back out when we go to the eighth. The 0-2. Change up high and away. Blue Sox gang, their next guy up in the bullpen, it's Kyle Keller. Keller finished out the game on Wednesday for Worcester. 1-2. Pinto off end of the bat, a chopper behind the plate. Stays alive here. Still a gorgeous night, just 8:30 here on the East Coast. 73 degrees at the moment. Everybody's still in the ballpark. Tied at 3 in the 7th. Gamboa delivers home. Pinto swings and rips it on the line. Deep left. Campbell back to the track. Leaps up and makes the catch. Takes away extra bases from Rene Pinto for the final out in the 7th. Hit a seed, but the inning is over. We go to the 8th, tied at 3, here on the Pigs Radio Network, presented by Ashley, the largest furniture store brand in North America.
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4: Update presented by Ashley. In Major League action tonight, the Phillies are taking it to the Mets. They're up 8-0 in the bottom half of the third. International League play, the Iron Pigs and Woo Sox deadlocked at 3 with 2 innings to go here tonight after 7 at Coca-Cola Park. 2-1, Charlotte leads Buffalo, bottom half of the 7th there. Bottom of the 6th, Rochester up 7-1 against Toledo, and they still have the bases loaded there in the bottom of the 6th. Red Wings up comfortably. 2-1, Jacksonville leads Durham, bottom half of the 6th. Meanwhile, also in the bottom of the 6th, Indianapolis leads Iowa 3-0. Norfolk ahead of Syracuse now 7-5. That one's in the bottom of the 5th. Also bottom 5, 3-1 Scranton Wilkes-Barre leads Columbus. Top of the 4th, Rochester getting some help from Nashville. The Sounds ahead of the Memphis Redbirds 3-1. Top 4 there, 4-4 after 3 between Omaha and St. Paul. One final from earlier today, Louisville defeated Gwinnett 4-2. Fun finish ahead at Coca-Cola Park, 3-3 after 7. Back to Sam Jelinek.
0: Thank you, Jack. Like you mentioned, go to the top of the 8th, time 3. Iron Pigs and the Woo Sox. Nobody has been able to crack the scoreboard since the Pigs timed the game at the bottom of the 5th. Included, Felix Reyes getting thrown out of the plate, trying to give the Pigs the lead. Kirby Snead with a scoreless 7th comes back out for the 8th as Castro Chang and Campbell do up. As far as the Iron Pigs bullpen is concerned here today, other guys would be available. You know, I don't know about Tanner Banks' availability. I would assume Evan Gates could probably throw today. Nolan Hoffman may be available. First pitch home to the switch hitting Alan Castro. The righty takes a look at a slider. It's in for a strike. Lou Trevino probably could go. Mitch Noonborn. So you got some options after Snead here. 0-1 pitch. Snead misses just outside with a slider. Tried to backdoor it. Missed off the edge, though. 1-1 on Castro. Castro from the left side of the plate tonight is actually a triple shy of the cycle. Doubled in the first, homered in the fourth, and singled his last time up. 1-1. Castro off the end of the bat, hits a screwball over the first, 3 hops. Keaton able to stay with it. Anthony flips over to Snead, covering at the bag. Retire Castro, and that's the first out here in the 8th. Castro retired for the first time today. So Keller warming up in the Woo Sox bullpen. He has not started to throw on the mound yet. He's still doing plyo ball exercises. Those are the weighted baseballs, weighted rubber balls. So maybe Gamboa goes back out for the bottom of the 8th, face Barroa, the switch hitter. Here's Sung Jae Chang, 1-for-3 with a base hit. Takes a breaking ball that's way outside. Pitch. Chang swipes it to the backstop. Got a piece of Pinto. Ball on a strike. Yes. Nashville's got a big lead on Memphis, 7-1. And last I had checked, Rochester was still leading Toledo. And now Rochester's got a big lead on Toledo, 8-1. So for the first time, and man, this is 1-1. It's outside to Chang. Maybe the first time in the history of the half system here in the International League, we'll be going into the final day without things settled. Unless either Rochester blows a humongous lead or Toledo or Memphis rallies on Nashville. Chang checks the swing, pitch nibbles the outside corner, 2-2. To me, that's really exciting. It does hamper things a bit. We're at this stage with Rochester having played two fewer games than Memphis. 2-2, Chang clubs it high in the air, deep down the right field side, hooking towards the corner. It's off the middle of the wall. Reyes plays the carom. Chang on his way to second. Reyes bobbled it. He's now going to airmail the throw all the way to third as Chang just kept on running, and he's in with a headlong dive. It's a double and an error on Reyes as Felix playing that ball off the wall just bobbled it. Chang had stopped at second, and Felix just dropped the baseball. Oh, man, that is a costly error for the Pigs. Puts the go-ahead run at third base with one out here in the eighth. Yeah, Chang had started to slow up around second base, saw that Felix, for one reason or another, had dropped the baseball. First error of the day on the Iron Pigs. Infield will come in here on Christian Campbell. Takes the first pitch, change up. The inside corner, 0-1. Tied at 3, top of the 8th. Chang, good speed at 3rd, infield in for the Pigs. Campbell, 0-2 with a walk. Sneed, the lefty, delivers to the righty, and Campbell fouls it off the plate. 0-2. Campbell's been some high-pressure moments this week. He was at the plate, bases loaded, two outs, a one-run game on Thursday. Struck out against Ryan Cusick to end it. Sneed trying to get him here. Jason DeLay, the catcher, on deck. Third base side. Sneed is ready. The 0-2. Fastball down low. Two on Campbell, crowds the plate, square stance, right side wiggling the bat. The 1-2, swinging a miss, slider inside, got him whiffing. Sneed, a humongous strikeout, his second of the ball game. Chang is still at third, now two outs. Catcher Jason DeLay coming up for the Woosox. Delay singled in the fourth, and that's sandwiched between a pair of strikeouts. Chang, good size lead down the line, Sneed to the plate, and Delay off the end of the bat, fouls it back. Three runs, now 10 hits for the Woosox. They have had their chances here. They have gone 1-for-8 with runners in scoring position. They have left 6 on base. Outfield shades Delay the other way. Big gap in the left center field alley. Infield's back. Sneed kicks, delivers. Fastball is way high. If Sneed, not that you would consider pitching around Delay all that much. He's got a 655 OPS at the start of play today. But if he falls behind on Delay, you do have the lefty Max Ferguson on deck. Be a much better matchup. 1-1 pitch. Delay swings, pops it up behind the plate. That'll get over our heads and land on the roof. 1-2. Crowd rises up to support Sneed. Runner at third, two outs. The 1-2 is down and away. Two and two on Jason DeLay. The pitch home. Swung on and fouled off. Tied at 3. Top of the 8th. Nolan Hoffman starting to throw out the Iron Pigs bullpen. He took the loss back on Tuesday. Give him some ample time to rest. Once Snead is clear of this game, it'll be Hoffman's to try to continue. Snead trying to leave Chang at third. Another 2-2 on the way. DeLay takes a call, strike three. Outside corner, throws him with a slider, and Snead works around the double and error to strand Chang at third and keep this ball game tied. We go bottom eight, tied at three here on the Pigs Radio Network, presented by Ashley, the largest furniture store brand in North America.
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0: On the eighth, Iron Pigs and Woo Sox tied at three. Surprise, surprise. Now the fourth time this week, we have gone to the bottom of the eighth in either a one-run or tied game. Iron Pigs will try to take the lead before we go to the ninth. It's a new arm on the mound for the Woo Sox. It's Kyle Keller. Keller had himself a good season, 2-2, a 3.77 ERA, 31 innings, 39 strikeouts, 22 walks. Keller is a 6'4", 205-pound righty out of southeastern Louisiana. He got the win back on Wednesday with two scoreless, one walk, and four strikeouts. First to face him, it's the top of the order for the Pigs, Stuart Perowa. Got it from the left side this time, and he grounds it to the backstop. Perowa in his return to action, first game this month with the Iron Pigs. He is 0-for-3, strikeout. Perowa did not get that much time when he was up in the big leagues with the Phillies, as they had talked about Justin Crawford maybe being in a platoon. 0-1, Perowa shows bunt and fouls it off to the backstop. 0-2, he appeared in six games, going 1-for-6. Or 1-for-7, rather, with an RBI. By the time that everything was said and done in Perowa, this is at the tail end of his tenure this time around with the Phillies in the big leagues, was when Adolis Garcia got hurt, Derek Hill was traded for, Stewart left for birth of his child. By the time he got back, Gabriel Conez was in the big leagues, Derek Hill was in the lineup. 0-2 from Keller, Perowa takes, fastball, it's up high. And suddenly, Perowa did not have a home in the Phillies clubhouse anymore. Charles Barker rally for the Pigs in the bottom of the eighth. Tied at three. Infield to the pull side, the righty Keller. First base side, Rocks delivers, and Perowa just gets a piece of it. Nicks it to the backstop. One and two on Stuart Perowa. Keller the rock delivers home. Perowa late on the heater, slaps it just foul down the third base side. Keller stay 1-2. One and two on Stuart Perowa, leading off the last of the eighth. Tied at four. Keltner to the plate. Barella swings and lines it down the right field side. It's a fair ball. Just inside the chalk. It goes all the way to the corner. Barella on his way to second. He will stop there with a leadoff double. Go ahead run in scoring position. Stuart Barella, first hit back since the birth of his daughter. Runner at second, nobody out. If you think runner at second, nobody out. Tied at three in the eighth. Okay, do you bunt the next guy up? The problem is, Felix Reyes is the next guy up. You're not bunting Felix Reyes. It'll be best v. best here. Keller v. Reyes. Felix having himself a nice ball game. 2 for 3. Solo homer and an RBI double. Barella leads from second. Keller looks him back. The pitch. Fastball. Belt high outside half. 0-1. Reyes now with 47 RBIs in the season. Second on the team. 0-1. Fastball yanked down and away. Ball and strike. Blue Sox dugout trying to get the attention of Alan Castro and Ray. Tell him to go more towards the right center alley. Now they do. That was where Reyes doubled his last time up. Look to second from Keller. The 1-1. Felix late. Fouls it up above our heads all the way towards the parking lot. Two on Felix Reyes. Keller spent the past 4 years playing in Japan, 2 years with the Yomiuri Giants and 2 with the Hanshin Tigers. Now back stateside in a pickle. Runner at second, nobody out. The 1-2. Reyes with a hot smash up the middle. One hopped into the glove at Chang, who gloves, looks over to third ball, just get the out at first as Reyes nearly decapitated Keller on the mound. Lucky he got out of the way of that 103-mile-an-hour screamer. Barella advances to third base. The infield will come in for the Blue Sox. Chang looked for a moment at third base to try to nab Barella because that ball was hit so hard, even with Barella running on contact. Souls got thrown out there. The infield in for the Blue Sox. Time, or go ahead run 90 feet away for the Pigs, and Otto Kemp the hitter. The pitch. Otto takes a cutter just off the plate. And before the 2-0 pitch, Keller is going to call time here. And is he calling out the training staff? Oh, no. I thought I noticed on a pitch or two prior, Keller threw a pitch and just did not seem right coming down the mound. Didn't think too much of it, but now that he's called out the training staff, this is not good. And Keller's going to hand over the baseball here. He obviously seems to know exactly what it was. Yeah, the Service Electric Network is going to show the replay. The pitch that he threw to Reyes that was fouled off. You could see him kind of adjust his belt buckle, walk down the mound, and grimace a little bit and try to shake his right shoulder out. So, if nothing else, maybe a shoulder discomfort as opposed to the, you know, scary moments when it's the elbow that goes immediately like that. But he leaves in the middle of this at-bat with Otto Kemp, and highest tension moment we've got in this game right now. So 1-0 count on Otto Kemp. One out, a man at third base. We're tied at 3 in the 8th. And Keller has exited this game after 11 pitches. Gave up the double to Barella. Reyes grounded him over to third base. And now a new arm coming on for the Blue Sox will have as much time as he needs here to get ready, coming on in an injury replacement scenario. So what we'll do is go ahead and take a break. And when it looks like the new arm on the mound is ready to get going here, we'll return live to the action. But for now, we will step aside. When we come back, got a tense moment looming here. Iron Pigs and Blue Sox tied at 3. Runner at third, one out in the 8th, and an injury replacement for the Blue Sox for Kyle Keller. That looked like it is Wyatt Olds who is going to throw on the mound next for Worcester. He'll get as much time as he needs to get loose here. So we'll take a break. Be back when Olds is ready here in the Pigs Radio Network. 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
13: 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Now, we haven't had any moves in the offseason yet, which is interesting. I still feel like the Celtics are going to do something. I don't know what happens with Giannis. And the Spurs, if they're losing this NBA Finals, regrouping, do they do anything in the offseason? 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
17: 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Sergiño Dest is very good. 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
20: Let's talk about Deshaun Watson. Now, I don't know about you, because there's been some reports that he's going to get the opportunity. There's been some others that have come out, conflicting reports about, well, you know, Sanders has closed the gap and Shador's got an opportunity to win the job. I think Deshaun Watson's going to have a good year. I really do. I think he's finally healthy.
21: It's possible. I don't know how likely that is. Does he make it to the regular season as the starter? I don't know. And it's interesting because I think it would have taken there being a guy like Shador Sanders to still and have so much popularity with the fan base that they want to see Shador Sanders play.
15: Two pros, LeVar Arrington, Brady Quinn, and a cup of Joe, Jonas Knox. 6 a.m. Eastern, 3 a.m. Pacific on Fox Sports Radio.
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0: A loud, tense moment here at Coca-Cola Park. Iron Pigs and Blue Sox tied at 3 here in the bottom of the 8th. So we have an injury replacement pitching change for Worcester. Wyatt Olds taking over for Kyle Keller. Keller gave up a leadoff double to Stuart Baroa here in the 8th, and then got Felix Reyes to ground out. But in the middle of that Reyes at bat, he threw a pitch that you could just tell he was kind of shaking something out in his arm. He finished that AB, threw the next pitch to Otto Kemp. First pitch of that AB missed for a ball, and then immediately called out the training staff and said, I got to exit. So, thoughts with Kyle Keller? Hopefully this ends up being a blip on the radar and nothing serious, but initial indications him coming off, he knew immediately that something was wrong there. So Wyatt Olds will take over in his place. Olds, who has been maybe the best throwing reliever for the Blue Sox, has been on a run of late. He is making his second appearance of the week. He threw a scoreless 1-2-3 inning with two strikeouts back on Thursday night. As he's basically gone a full month without giving up a run here. Olds' last 8 relief appearances, 9 in the third innings, 3 hits, 1 unearned run, 3 walks, and 19 strikeouts. Hard throwing lucky. Olds' 7th round pick by the Red Sox out of the University of Oklahoma. 23rd appearance in total. 4-4 with a 5.34 ERA this season. Well, like we mentioned, not many other people throwing the ball as well as he is over the past couple of weeks. He even got see as Oklahoma Sooners take game one of the championship series against the UNC Tar Heels in Omaha today, 9-3. So he's pulling on cloud nine already. Infield is in. Runner at third in the first, or 1-0 to Kemp, is found back. One ball and one strike. Olds inherits a 1-0 count on Kemp, so it's now one ball and one strike. Runner is Stuart Baroa at third base. We're tied at three upon the eighth. Infield is in for the Woo Sox. Outfield straight away here. 1-1 on Otto. Old set at the belt. The righty deals. Otto takes. Fastball is high. Kemp lined down to left in the first, grounded to second in the fourth, and singled in the fifth. That was when Felix Reyes was thrown out of the play. Old set at the belts. Kicks and delivers. Kemp out in front of the slider. Swings and misses. 2-2. Olds with a four-seamer and a slider. I'll get most of the play here. Also will use a cutter and a changeup sparingly. 2-2 on Otto Kemp. Burrow on the go-ahead run at third base. Tied at three in the eighth. The 2-2. Kemp swings a bouncer to third, and a diving Capra and into left of base hit. Baroa scores the go-ahead run, and Otto Kemp comes through. Aboard at first with an RBI single. 4-3, Pigs in the eighth. Olds just did not get the breaking ball down. The same one he just got Kemp to swing through. He left it up, Kemp hits it hard. Capra, not enough reaction time in the hot corner. And Otto, a go-ahead RBI single, gives the Pigs a 4-3 lead in the eighth. Otto with his 27th RBI of the season. Now Keegan Anthony, the hitter, swings the first pitch and fouls it back. Keaton is 0-3 today, has flied to right, struck out, and grounded out. Nolan Hoffman up in the bullpen for the Pigs will have a chance to get the save in the ninth. 4-3 Pigs, bottom eight. Going to win this in their last at-bat. 0-1. Anthony, another good fastball to hit. Takes a good pass, but fouls it back. It closes the book on Kyle Keller, by the way. It is an earned run on him. Responsible for Baroa doubling to begin the inning. 0-2 quickly on Keaton Anthony. Kemp dances off first. Ferguson holds him on, old set to the plate. Anthony with a high chopper out towards short, charging it to McDonough on the infield. Grassy gloves, throws a little high to first. But Ferguson keeps a toe in the bag. Anthony out at first. Kemp to second. And an insurance run in scoring position for the Pigs and Dylan Moore. Moore was robbed of the base in his last time up. Ground ball into the hole at short. McDonough backhanded. Dylan did single in the fourth and struck out as well. Second, he's 1-3. Pigs, 4 runs, 8 hits, also an error. Woo Sox, 3 runs, 10 hits, no errors. Look back to second, the first pitch. Moore checks his swing and pops it up down the first base side. That'll get about 20 rows deep. Dylan Moore holds, delivers. Moore swings and misses. Perfectly executed slider, the outside corner. And at least from up here, the fastball and slider out of Olds' hands look identical. And 90% of the weight of the plate, they look the same. 0-2. Moore pops it up behind the plate. It'll spiral back towards the seats and actually land on top of the press box. Pigs trying to win their third straight. Woo Sox, 2 wins to open the week. Had the Pigs reeling on a 4-game losing streak. Pigs come back strong, though. 0-2. Moore hits a weak tap from the third base side. Right in front of the bag, glove by Capra. Throws to first, and it's just in time. Good recovery by Capra, having to dance around the base. Still throws out Moore at first and ends the inning. But the Pigs do take the lead. Otto Kemp, go-ahead RBI single. Pigs 3 outs away from the victory as we go to the ninth. They lead 4-3 here in the Pigs Radio Network. 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
0: Top of the ninth, Iron Pigs 3 outs away from a victory. And they will put the ball in the hand of Nolan Hoffman to finish this out. Hoffman takes over for Kirby Snead. Snead in line for the win with two scoreless, stranded the potential go-ahead run at third in the eighth with a pair of punch-outs. Now Hoffman inherits a 4-3 lead after Otto Kemp, the go-ahead RBI single, scores Stuart Groa. Hoffman 1-2 with a 4.43 ERA this season. He took the loss in the opener on Tuesday. Allowed a couple of runs in the ninth of a tie game. First pitch home to Max Ferguson. He shows bunt and is spun out of the box. The fastball high and tight on him. Hoffman 1-2 with a 4.43 ERA. This is his 19th appearance. 2-for-3 in save chances. 20 in the third innings, 27 strikeouts against 12 walks and 21 hits. Side-winding righty, set the belts, delivers the lefty Ferguson. Sinker, south side, ball two. Hoffman has been mired in really his toughest struggles he has faced as an Iron Pig over the past month. Two-0 to Ferguson, fastball, belt high, outside corner. First strike of the night. Ferguson's 0-for-3. Double play ball and two strikeouts. Hoffman, two runs on two hits on Tuesday. Did pick up the save with two innings of scoreless ball against the Rail Riders on the 11th before that. 2-1. Ferguson fouls it off. 2-2. But he has allowed runs Hoffman has in four of his past five outings. He's allowed 8 runs, 7 earned over his past 5 appearances. 2-2 on Max Ferguson. Hoffman deals. Ferguson pops it up. Out of play. Two and two on Max Ferguson, beginning the top of the ninth. Infield playing to the pull side, Hoffman at the ready. Kicks, delivers, called strike three. Fastball right there, got him looking. What a way to begin the ninth. It's been one of the things that has challenged Hoffman of late, just does not feel like he's been able to surprise as many hitters as normal. Typically, he can kind of be on the opposite page of a hitter. They're looking fastball, he goes breaking ball. They're looking breaking ball, he goes fastball. Here's Tyler McDonough, switch hitter, batting left. 2-for-3, takes the first pitch, fastball, cutter, tied away. A lot of it is boiled down to Hoffman's control at times, pitching from behind the counts. It was 2-0 on Ferguson. He's falling behind on McDonough here, one ball and no strikes. 4-3 Pigs, top of the ninth. Trying to win their third straight. The 1-0. Swing and a miss. Sinker inside corner. McDonough can't catch up. Blue Sox 3 runs, 10 hits, and no errors. Pigs 4-8-1. Pigs getting homers from Felix Reyes and Robert Moore to tie the game early. Take the lead. 1-1 to McDonough. Swung on and popped up. back behind the plate and into the seats. Blue Sox took the lead with two in the top of the fourth. Alan Castro tying it with a solo homer. RBI single for McDonough after that. The Pigs tied it in the last of the fifth. Felix Reyes an RBI double and took the lead in the eighth on a Kemp RBI single. Now one away in the ninth. 1-2 on McDonough, the pitch. Off the hands, fists it into the seats. Hoffman wearing the high navy blue socks, rings of white, then red around the calf. Straightens up, comes set. A deep breath. The 1-2 again to Tyler McDonough. Hoffman misses outside with the fastball. 2-2. Infield to the pull side, outfield straight away. The 2-2. Hoffman misses in with a sinker. 3-2. Top of the order on deck for the Woo Sox. The number one thing you do not want here is to allow Braden Ward, who's on deck on base, leads the league in stolen bases. The payoff pitch. Down and away, it's ball four. Sinker misses, and the tying run aboard for the Woo Sox. Just the second walk of the game issued by the Iron Pigs. Fellows, Drake Fellows started for the Pigs. Gave up three runs on eight hits, one walk over five innings. Kyle Backus, 1-2-3-6. Sneed scoreless in the seventh and eighth. Now Hoffman trying to make it a perfect bullpen day with four scoreless. Tying run at first, though, for the Woo Sox. Braden Ward, the leadoff man, set the plate. 1-for-4 with a triple tonight. First pitch, sinker, down the way, ball and strike. This does not seem like it's less control for Hoffman as it is ability to dictate the movement on his sinker right now. It is getting a ton of action on it and tumbling maybe a little bit more than Hoffman's even expecting here. Infield at double play depth, Kemp in on the grass at third. Throw over to first, McDonough is back to the bag standing. McDonough just 1-for-1 stealing bags for the Woo Sox. Just his 11th game now with Worcester. Start of the year with Double-A Portland, where he was 14-for-14 stealing bases. 1-0 on Braden Ward. Hoffman to the plate. Ward swings, hits a one-hopper to second. Backhanded by Moore. Flip to second one. Over the first in time. 4-6-3. The Pigs roll it to end it. Double play ends the game, and the Iron Pigs win it. The final. Iron Pigs 4, the Woo Sox 3. Robert Moore to Dylan Moore to Keaton Anthony. And that's an Iron Pigs winner. Roll it to end it. And the Iron Pigs, their third straight win. And they take a 3-2 series lead into the finale tomorrow. We'll go ahead, take a break, and come back with totals and a recap next. Your final tonight is the Iron Pigs 4, the Woo Sox 3. The Staybird Suites, Allentown Bethlehem Airport postgame show is next. 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
23: 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Assault people. 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
25: You know, I thought the egg was going to really be the breaking point and that this series was going to become something when they hit him upside the head with the egg. But
23: 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It was like the same thing, carbon copy every time. San Antonio would get a big lead and you're just waiting for it to fall apart. You're just waiting for the collapse and for the Knicks to make their run. And I was just watching on Saturday going, all right, this is how this is going to go again. Like, it just never fails. And I thought maybe they'd come out, you know, show some signs of life and get things going, and they did, and ultimately just could not hold on to a lead in the series.
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3: Welcome in to the Staybridge Suites Allentown Bethlehem Airport postgame show. Sam Jolly with you here from the Science Guy broadcast booth. As well, he told us a recap here from a 4-3 Iron Pigs winner, their third consecutive victory, as the Pigs rally in a seesaw game back and forth with the Woo Sox. Surprise, surprise, it's another one-run game for the Pigs, and they come out on the right end. This time, a late eighth-inning rally. Nolan Hoffman closing it out with double play as well. And the Pigs, their third straight win, a chance for a series win on Sunday in the finale of this week and of the first half. Let's get those Dalton's a recap real quick before Jack Heim will have you for the rest of the post-game show. Early on, both teams just kind of punching, counter-punching. Not so much punching as it was just small little barbs, a little bit of body blows here and there. Woo Sox with a run in the first, leadoff triple. Iron Pigs answer, Felix Reyes, his career best 17th homer of the season, tied it. Pigs took the lead on a Robert Moore solo shot, his first as a right-handed hitter this season. Woo Sox, though, took the lead in the fourth with a pair of runs, including Alan Castro solo homer. Pigs, though, answer pretty quickly, bottom five, tie it with a Reyes RBI double, his second RBI of the game. And Reyes was actually thrown out of the plate later in that inning on an Otto Kemp single. So the Pigs tried to take the lead and come up empty, though. Both teams saw their bullpens finally figure some things out, scoreless in the sixth and seventh. Woo Sox in the top of the eighth had come up empty, though. Both teams saw their bullpens finally figure some things out, scoreless in the sixth and seventh. Woo Sox in the top of the eighth had

0: the final. I'll talk to you tomorrow as we wrap up the week and the first half. Until then, I've been Sam Jelinek. As always, thanks so much for listening. Jack Heim, I see you the rest of the way here on the Staybird Suites, Allentown Bethlehem Airport postgame show here on the Pigs Radio Network, presented by Ashley, the largest grocery store brand in North America.
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27: Welcome back into the Staybridge Suites, Allentown Bethlehem Airport post-game show. I am Jack Heim here coming to you from the Phillipsburg Easton Honda Studios. Tonight, it's a third straight Iron Pigs victory against the Worcester Red Sox here in the final week of the first half of the International League season. Nice to see the Pigs turn things around a bit here after a four-game losing streak that was in the midst of swings earlier in the week, but now has fully been wiped away, three straight in the win column for Lehigh Valley, riding a good wave here down the end of the first half of the International League season. So let's get right into our game highlights for tonight's contest. As it was three batters in, Worcester started the scoring early. Braden Ward hit a leadoff triple into the right field corner. He turned on the afterburners to get all the way to third. Vinny Cabot would strike out, but Mikey Romero would hit a sacrifice fly to center. Ward would trot it in to score and to make it 1-0 Woo Sox, three batters in. A double after that with two outs in the first, but a ground out would end things the next batter by Sunshade Chang. Bottom half of the first, though, the Iron Pigs would waste little time finding a response as two batters in. Who other than Fix-It Felix to help step up and level this game at one?
0: One out, nobody on for Felix Reyes. Felix swings to the first pitch and lifts it high and deep the other way to right. Castro back to the track at the wall. Felix Reyes into the bacon strip. Just over the 18-foot high wall, Felix flips it the other way. A solo shot ties this game at one apiece.
27: One of those home runs where it's like, hey, I mean, how do you stop that? Especially if you're on the Worcester side of things, you put it in a good spot, but Felix Reyes, with that power that he possesses, enough to be able to just flick it out to right center and get it up and out of here. Tie game in one, 17th home run for Reyes on the season. That's a career high for him in a season. He's having an excellent campaign so far with the Pigs in 2026. That would end the scoring in the first inning. We are all tied up at one. Both sides would be turned away in the second inning with no scoring. Same would go for Worcester in the top of the third. Bottom half of the third inning, though, and a new arm into the game for Worcester. It would be Eduardo Rivera coming in out of the Worcester bullpen after two innings tonight from Osvaldo Berrios. But the first batter against Eduardo Rivera would be Robert Moore, and he'd step up and deliver a go-ahead homer.
0: 1-1, Robert Moore cracks it high in the air, deep down the left field side towards the Capital Blue Oasis. It's gone! Solo homer, Robert Moore. His fifth of the season, gets out of here in a hurry.
27: Robert Moore, fifth homer of the season, first as a right-handed batter for the switch-hitting infielder there in Moore. 2-1, the Iron Pigs would take the lead. Turned away down in order after that, though, with a leadoff homer, but nonetheless, a 2-1 lead after three. Much has been the case for the bulk of this series. Once one team is struck for some runs, the other team has not wasted a whole lot of time in getting those runs back. First batter in the top of the fourth, Alan Castro, would slam a leadoff home run.

0: the inning, tied things up at two. Sunshae Chang would follow that up with a single. Jason DeLay, after a Christian Campbell flyout, would also get a base hit. And with two outs, Tyler McDonough would bring home Sunshae Chang with an RBI single into right. 3-2, Worcester would take the lead in the top of the fourth. No runs for the I-Valley in the bottom half of the fourth inning, but we go to the bottom of the fifth, down by one, be none other than Felix Reyes do it again with another extra base hit to level the score.
1: Reyes swings and barrels it up right center field on the line, up the alley, Castro on the run, can't get there, it's by him to the wall. Moore will come in to score to tie the game, and Reyes replaces him out at second with an RBI double. Iron Bigs and Woo Sox square at three in the bottom of the fifth.
0: 3-3, Reyes, 17 homers, now 12 doubles after that RBI two-bagger in the bottom of the fifth, and we are level at three. Otto Kemp would single, but Reyes would be thrown out at the plate to end that fifth inning, so the Pigs would not take the lead just yet. 3-3 after five, the bullpens do a nice job pretty much the rest of the way for both of these sides. Well, one blemish for Worcester was the difference-making tally here tonight. Get to that coming up shortly. Kyle Backus out of the bullpen replacing Drake Fellows after his five innings in this one tonight. He'd set down the Woo Sox in order in the sixth. Pigs would be turned away in the sixth in order themselves. So we go to the seventh. No score for both sides. Kirby Sneed, the first of his multi-inning relief outing tonight. No score in the seventh for either side. We go to the eighth with one out. Sunshae Chang would double, get to third on a throwing error, a fielding error by Felix Reyes, pardon me. So the go-ahead run 90 feet away for Worcester in the eighth, but Sneed would bear down and set down two Woo Sox with a set of strikeouts. Campbell and Jason DeLay go down on strikes, and that would get Sneed in and out of eighth inning trouble, still tied at three. Bottom half of the eighth inning, Kyle Keller, the new arm, onto the mound to replace Alec Gamboa for Worcester. Stuart Burrow would hit a leadoff double into the right field corner against him. Felix Reyes would sting a ground out that would move Burrow 90 feet closer to third. But unfortunately for Kyle Keller's sake, that would be the end of his night. Came out with an issue, with an injury. Looked like a shoulder issue. Obviously wish him the best. And hopefully it's nothing of severity there for Kyle Keller. With one out and a runner at third, Wyatt Olds would be the new arm out of the Woo Sox pen. And the first batter he faced would be Otto Kemp to step up and give the Pigs the late lead.
1: Kemp swings a belcher to third, by a diving Kemp ran into left a base hit. Perroa scores the go-ahead run, and Otto Kemp comes through. Aboard at first with an RBI single. 4-3 Pigs in the eighth.
0: 4-3 Pigs late, Otto Kemp with a go-ahead hit here tonight. Pigs would be retired after that. Keaton Anthony Dillamore with a pair of groundouts would end the eighth. To the ninth we go, and Nolan Hoffman would be thrusted into a save situation. He would strike out Max Ferguson to start the ninth, walk the 9-0 hitter and Tyler McDonough, usually a no-no in terms of limiting damage late in ball games. But fortunately for Nolan Hoffman, he had the middle infield duo of Moore and Moore behind him tonight to help wrap this one up.
1: Hoffman to the plate. Ward swings. It's a one-hopper to second. Backhanded by Moore. Flip to second one. Over the first in time. 4-6-3. The Pigs roll it to end it. Double play ends the game, and the Iron Pigs win it. The final. Iron Pigs 4 and the Woo Sox 3. Robert Moore to Dylan Moore to Keaton Anthony. And that's an Iron Pigs winner.
0: How about that? Nice play. A little one-hopper out to Robert Moore. Nice play to field it. Flip to Dylan Moore for one, who pumped and took his time. Delivered a solid strike to Keaton Anthony at first, realizing he had enough time to be able to do that. Turn it 4-6-3, the double play, and that's how this one ended tonight. Nolan Hoffman picked up the save. There, his third save of the season. Kirby Sneed, 4-1 now in total with his fourth victory in this one tonight. Two scoreless out of the Pigs bullpen, lowers his ERA to a 2.13. Iron Pigs bullpen has been really, really good for a good chunk of time now. Some new guys coming in, some mainstays in this pen. Guys like Trevino have been good. Hoffman has had a bit of a tougher stretch late, but tonight, back to his form that we've seen for the bulk of the first half of the season. And enough to give the Iron Pigs yet another one-run victory. 4-3, the final of this one. We'll take a break, come back, and take a look around the International League as well as a road to the show here for you tonight. We'll take a look at that first half title chase. Some big results impending there between especially Rochester, Memphis. So we'll get you caught up to date on what's going on around the International League, again, as well as our road to the show, before it's time to close things down tonight on the Staybridge Suites Allentown Bethlehem Airport postgame show here in the Iron Pigs Radio Network, presented by Ashley, the largest furniture store brand in North America.
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0: Back here on the Staybridge Suites Allentown Bethlehem Airport postgame show here on this Saturday night. Iron Pigs, three straight victories now this week over the Worcester Red Sox here in this one tonight with a 4-3 triumph. Let's take a look now at our road to the show, which is driven by New Car. Discover why everyone loves a new car today. For Reading, the Fighting Phils were looking to make it a back-to-back wins against the Hartford Yard Goats. They lost the first three games of that series. Now trying to make it two in a row, play a little catch-up here this week. With a 4-2 win yesterday, see if they could parlay that into another win tonight. And that they did. Another lower scoring game went the way of Reading. In this one, 3-1 the final, the Fighting Phils pitching staff limiting the Yard Goats to just one run on four hits. Adam Seminaris went 7 innings, 1 run, striking out 7, lowering his ERA to a 2.67 on the season there. So another good start, back-to-back nights where a Fighting Phils starter has gone 7 innings there in that series against Hartford. Good to see for Reading that the bullpen's getting saved and the starting pitching going deep into games. 3-1 the victory there for Reading tonight. They've won two in a row, securing their 30th victory of the season. As for Jersey Shore and the Blue Claws, continuing to meet the Greenville Drive this week. Lost a tough one last night, 4-2 the final. They were up 2-1 for a bulk of the way, but lost the lead late. 3 runs in the top of the ninth gave Greenville the edge, and they would not relinquish it with a 4-2 win. As for tonight, very similar type score, just not the same story. Greenville ended up leading wire to wire. They won 4-1. They scored 2 in the first, added a tally in the fifth and the eighth. Jersey Shore's lone run came in the bottom of the third. 4-1, the final there in favor of Greenville. Lastly, for Clearwater and the Threshers, series level at 2 apiece against the Bradenton Marauders this week. After a 6-4 win yesterday, trying to make it 3 straight, just like the Iron Pigs, but that was not the case there in that action tonight. Clearwater would fall 4-2. They started the scoring much like yesterday in the first with a pair of runs, but that would be all the offense they could muster up in this one tonight. Bradenton tied things in the fourth after they played it a run in the bottom of the third, and it would take all the way till the home half of the ninth where Bradenton would walk things off in that one on a walk-off 2-run home run. 4-2, your final there in that one tonight. So the Threshers trail that series 3-2. Overall, still a great season for them so far, sitting at 41-27. That was your road to the show, which is driven by New Car. Discover why everyone loves a new car today. Take a look at our scoreboard update now, presented by Ashley. In Major League play tonight, the Phillies are firmly handling the Mets in that one at Citizens Bank Park. now sitting at 13-3 is the score there in that one. In the International League, we talked about the Iron Pigs victory over the Woo Sox 4-3. Let's get you caught up with some other scores. Well, Rochester leaving no doubt on their end tonight as they're trying to keep their first half title hopes alive. It was a 2-1 game in favor of the Red Wings after five. They plated 11 runs in the bottom half of the sixth inning. They now lead 14-1 with two outs to get for themselves to get a victory. Again, they lead Toledo 14-1 in the top half of the ninth. Level in the bottom of the eighth, 4-4 between Indianapolis and Iowa, so setting up for a fun finish there. Top of the eighth in Syracuse, what's been a marathon of a game tonight, 10-9, Norfolk leads. They were up 7-2 after two innings. It's now a 10-9 ball game in the bottom half of the eighth, and the Mets have the, pardon me, not the Mets are bad. I was looking at a different game there with Iowa having a couple runners on in their contest. Still at the top of the eighth, two outs, a runner on for Norfolk. They're up 10-9 over Syracuse in that one. Bottom half of the seventh, and Rochester is going to get some help. It appears as of this moment around the International League. Set the theatrical final day for the first half title as Nashville leads Memphis 7-2, bottom half of the seventh. So as long as Rochester doesn't let a seismic comeback happen against themselves and Nashville holds on, it will have to go till tomorrow for the first half title to be decided. Obviously, with no head-to-head meeting between the two teams, if they did end up having the tie of the same record, that would mean Rochester wins tomorrow and Memphis would lose. Barring the current results we have now currently stand, that would set up for an interesting situation for how that would be ultimately figured out. But that is a tomorrow issue. Again, for right now, Nashville leads Memphis 7-2 in the bottom of the seventh. Bottom seven in St. Paul tonight. The Saints and the Omaha Storm Chasers are tied at 5 apiece there. And we do have some finals besides our game from earlier tonight as well. Louisville down Gwinnett 4-2 in that one. Buffalo defeated Charlotte by the same score, 4-2. Low-scoring affair in Durham tonight, but the Jacksonville Jumbo Shrimp prevailed 2-1, the final there. Jacksonville now at 41-32 in first half play, while Durham sits at 28-46. That was your scoreboard update here presented by Ashley. Again, right now, setting up to be a fun first half title finish. As of this current moment, it could very well shift to tomorrow afternoon's action to see who claims the first half title in the International League. Will it be Memphis? Will it be Rochester? As of this current moment, that is to be figured out. But again, the Iron Pigs, for what we're focusing on here in locality purposes, 4-3. The Iron Pigs take it tonight, 35-39 in total in the first half of play here in the International League. Trying to make it four straight wins tomorrow to round out first half play and give themselves a nice little momentum boost before the records reset to 0-0 for second half play beginning on Tuesday, where they will welcome in the Syracuse Mets to open the second half of the season. 4-3 the final again tonight. The Pigs get some big moments late. Kemp with the go-ahead single in the eighth. They turn a game-ending 4-6-3 double play. Did more and more to help Nolan Hoffman, their pitcher, in front of him. Pigs win their third straight against the Woo Sox. We'll take one last break, come back, and close things down next on the Sabre Suites Allentown Bethlehem Airport postgame show here on Fox Sports Radio 94.7 FM and 1230 AM in Easton.
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0: Just about time to wrap things up here on this Saturday night on the Staybridge Suites, Allentown, Bethlehem Airport postgame show. 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

0: come in the pitching problems for tomorrow. Again, some really good highlight moments in this game tonight for the Iron Pigs. Kemp, the big hit late, broke the 3-3 tie in the bottom of the eighth. Felix Reyes, another big game. Two extra base hits, solo homer in the first, game-tying double in the bottom half of the fifth. The guy is just a hard-hit machine, has pure power, raw power, whatever you want to call it. He has a lot of it in that bat. He can hit the ball long ways, have an impressive opposite field home run to right center field tonight for 17th of the season. No telling what the rest of the way holds for him in store here while he is at least with the Iron Pigs. Again, 17 home runs this season. That has been a phenomenal marker for Reyes, a career high for him. And again, no telling how far he's going to be able to go in the home run tally the rest of the way here this season. Let's take a look at tomorrow's pitching probables, though, as for the Iron Pigs, it's an old friend making a return here to the Lehigh Valley. None other than left-handed pitcher Colby Allard. He's 2-0 on the season with a 4.11 ERA as he was spending that with the Columbus Clippers. They're the Guardians AAA affiliate. See them in a couple of weeks, the first full week of July back at home. The Clippers will be coming in just before the All-Star break. Allen on the season, I mentioned his record. He's pitched 30 and two-thirds innings. He's walked 9, struck out 28. His last time out was against Indianapolis. He went 5 1/3 innings, 4 hits, 3 runs, all earned. Did not walk a batter and struck out a season-high 7. So we'll see if he can build off that. He was having a fairly decent campaign, but it's nice to see him back with the Iron Pigs. And I say fairly decent because it's a little bit surprising that he was out there pitching to the stat numbers that he was. But I'm sure the Pigs will gladly take it and welcome back Colby Allard with open arms back here with the Pigs for the first time since 2024. On the flip side, for the Worcester Red Sox, they'll hand the ball off to the guy that they deployed in the series opener, and that is right-hander Jack Anderson for tomorrow's series finale coming up there at 1:15. We will have all the pregame coverage for you coming at 12:45. Tomorrow afternoon, but for Jack Anderson on the season for the Woo Sox, 1-3, 4.50 ERA, 44 innings pitched, 15 walks to 41 strikeouts. Went 3 innings his last time out against the Pigs, like I mentioned on Tuesday. 3 hits, 2 runs, all earned, walked 1 and struck out 1. That matched a season low 1 strikeouts, which he has done in 5 different appearances this season. Has Anderson, his season high was 8, which he did against the Rail Riders back on May 28th, so fairly recently in that regard. Pigs look to get some more runs against Anderson in the series finale tomorrow and keep the good times rolling here in the latter stages of the month of June and try to round up the first half of play on a 4-game winning streak. So again, the pitching probables for tomorrow, an old friend back in Colby Allard for the Iron Pigs will make his season debut here with Lehigh Valley. Again, 2-0 in 5 starts with a 4.11 ERA. He made 8 total appearances with the Columbus Clippers. As for the Woo Sox, it'll be Jack Anderson making his second appearance of the week, his second start of the week for Worcester in the finale. Again, coming up tomorrow with a 1:15 first pitch. All the pregame action, you can hear it right here at 12:45 on the Iron Pigs Radio Network. 4-3 the final tonight, a 1-run victory for the Iron Pigs. Well, you wouldn't really have it any other way with how many of those variety of games they've been playing for a healthy chunk of time now. But when you get the wins, you'll take it. When you lose those tiny games, those can be crushing. But 4-3 the victory tonight for the Iron Pigs. A game-ending double play turned by Robert and Dylan Moore. 4-6-3. Otto Kemp, Felix Reyes, good nights again at the plate here for the Iron Pigs. Robert Moore even got in on the fun at the plate as well with a solo homer, his 5th of the season. But that is going to do it for us tonight on this edition of the Staybridge Suites Allentown Bethlehem Airport post-game show. For Sam Jelinek, I am Jack Heim signing off and saying thank you for listening to this edition of Iron Pigs Baseball. Again, the series finale will be a matinee action tomorrow afternoon, 12:45 for the pregame, 1:15 for the first pitch right here on the Iron Pigs Radio Network. 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
1: Not in my grade book, no sir.
2: Fair. No, I like that.
1: MVP, hard to argue.
2: And the scoreless inning streak that Christopher Sanchez had going was unreal. He's the front runner.
3: Speaking of streaks, the Dodgers have Yamamoto on the mound later tonight.
1: No, where's Mookie Betts? Look out.
3: He homer in the ninth last night. I know defense is what you're referring to, but he's actually starting to contribute.
2: Pick it up a little bit.
3: Yeah, exactly.
2: Yeah.
3: But Yamamoto very recently had a stretch where the last 22 hitters he retired in one start, and then the first 23 hitters in the very next start he retired. This was almost baseball history to retire 45 guys in a row in the span of a week in two starts. And I believe the guy who has the record at 46, it took him 5 weeks as a reliever to retire that many batters in a row. It's just silly how good he is.
1: That is... I cannot shake this. And you're going to be like, what are you talking about? Yamamoto, he reminds me a little bit of Michael Jackson. Not only just in his movements, like when he pitches, he has this little kick and that's where it started. But now I can't shake it. I'll tweet out a picture of them side by side. You can't tell me that Yoshinobu Yamamoto doesn't look like, really? I know. I will show you. I'm going to show you the picture and you're going to be like, I can see it a little bit. He looks like Victory Tour Michael Jackson, not kid Michael Jackson, but like, you know, the end of the Michael movie, Michael Jackson, that.
3: And both are wearing a glove on one hand.
2: Way to go.
3: Thank you.
1: Good. Nice. That.
2: That was well done. Now we just need him to do the moonwalk on the mound and then Martin will lose it.
1: No, but if you see him when there's nobody on base, the way that he kind of has a little kick when he throws the ball, when he's pitching the ball, he has a little kick. And that's what got me started. It kind of reminded me of like the little kick. And then I started watching the interview with him. And I was like, yo, in the face. I'm going to tweet out the two pictures that I'm showing so you can see it at Martin Weiss. I'll tell you, you know what? Two greats.
2: Yes.
1: All right. No denying that. Coming up next, a defensive tackle just signed a massive contract. We'll play a little game of this or that. Martin Weiss, Monster Belongings, Fox Sports Radio.
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0: 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One note, kids. Kyle Schwarber hit his third homer of the night. Phillies 15-3 over the Mets in the eighth. And now back to Monsi Bolaños and some guy who thinks Yamamoto looks like Michael Jackson.
1: I would just like to see the dissenting opinion, because I polled everyone here in the radio station. Now, again, admittedly small sample size. However, the response was not one no. A lot of laughs, a lot of wow, but not a single no.
0: And not one yes, apparently.
1: I got more than not. Go ahead.
2: I didn't say no because when he said it, I immediately saw it.
1: I'm just saying.
3: He looks like he could be part of the Jackson family.
1: I'm just saying.
2: And again, it's the later Michael.
1: If Jafar Jackson had pulled a hamstring, Yamamoto could have, maybe he could have stepped in for the final scene of the biopic. I don't know. Great athlete, great dancer. I'm sure that Yamamoto can make a move or two. Have we ever seen a moonwalk? I've never seen that happen.
2: No, I haven't.
1: I don't think that'll mean it can't.
2: On the mound.
1: Maybe that's why you got to keep those cleats on. Just so he doesn't moonwalk on accident. You know? It's ingrained. With the iHeartRadio app, you can stream us wherever you happen to be. 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And that's important, especially right now, because Sirius Channel 83 is a little locked up. Go to the iHeart app. It's a little busy over there with the FUT ball. Ian, let's play a little game of this or that.
4: All right, yes, a little crunch for time here. But yes, as you mentioned last segment, Jeffrey Simmons of the Tennessee Titans has earned an extension to his contract. 3 years, $105.8 million. That's about $35.3 million average annual value. He is now the highest paid defensive tackle in NFL history. So, as we often like to do on this show when the big contract has been signed, we are going to play a game of this or that. I'm going to ask you guys whether you would prefer, for the next 3 years, the length of the contract, Jeff Simmons or this player. So let's start with next 3 years. Monsi, would you rather have Jeffrey Simmons or Nick Bosa?
2: I will take Jeffrey Simmons. I know that there's, you know, some people may call him, quote unquote, a little dirty. He may play after the whistle and, you know, things like that. I'm going to take Jeffrey Simmons 100% over Joey Bosa.
4: Martin?
1: The question was Nick Bosa, right?
2: Sorry.
1: Not Joey Bosa.
4: Nick Bosa.
2: Nick, sorry.
1: I think Joey Bosa is easily Jeffrey Simmons.
2: Yeah.
1: Bosa is a little more difficult. I'm still going with Jeffrey Simmons, though. I'm worried about Bosa's injuries concerns after missing, 14 games last year, 13 games last year, and Jeffrey Simmons coming off 11 sacks. I think he's one of the best defensive tackles in the NFL.
2: That's probably why I thought Joey, because Nick, I haven't seen him play in how long?
1: 14 games.
4: All right, next up, how about Jeffrey Simmons or Quinnen Williams, another league-leading defensive tackle? We'll start with Martin this time.
1: I will go with Jeffrey Simmons, but Quinnen Williams, I think right there you're talking about 1-2, and I bet you have 3 on this list as well. I would still go with Jeffrey Simmons.
2: I think I would go with Jeffrey Simmons too, only because I know Quinnen Williams, does he get a lot of sacks? Jeffrey Simmons will get you some sacks. He's there to do a little bit of everything. So I feel like I'm going to take Jeffrey Simmons too.
4: Next up, how about Jeffrey Simmons or TJ Watt, speaking of sacks?
1: I'm taking Jeff Simmons easily. TJ Watt only has up on one side.
4: And that's part of it, too, is the next 3 years. And TJ Watt's getting a little older.
1: TJ Watt, to me, is the most easiest, impactful pass rusher to game plan for. I'm not saying he's not impactful, but he's very easy to game plan for.
2: Based on age, I think I'm just going to take Jeffrey Simmons. I'm with you.
4: Okay, next up, how about Jeffrey Simmons or Dexter Lawrence, new Bengal?
1: I'd take Jeff Simmons, but like I said, I think you have 3 on this list. That's my 3rd right there. So, that's your favorite flavor of ice cream between the 3 of those guys.
2: Yeah, Dexter Lawrence, I know he's there to eat up space and he draws a bunch of players towards him, but is he going to get you sacks the way Jeffrey Simmons might go get you a sack? I don't know. I'll take Jeffrey Simmons, but Dexter Lawrence is great. I'm with you. Top 3 easily, maybe top 2.
4: Okay, a little bit different of a position here, but next 3 years, Jeffrey Simmons or Sauce Gardner?
1: Oh, gosh. So I get either 20, I get Sauce until he's either 27 or 28, depending on who you believe.
2: You're stupid.
1: This one is, I think Sauce is overrated, dude. I really do. And I didn't hate the trade for him. Like you're going for it, but.
4: You got two firsts and Adonai Mitchell back. That's
1: a, yeah, yeah, like, that's a trade I'd make every time. Give me Jeff. Even though, dude, it's just a lot of money to pay a defensive tackle. I don't want that to be stated.
2: Yeah, I don't know if the word is overrated, but I agree with you on Sauce Gardner. Give me Jeffrey Simmons.
1: I just need to know how old my cornerback is going to be.
2: Yeah.
1: How's that work for team play?
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13: It's the one and only Cole Ordway, quarterback for Easton, also baseball player for Easton. 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
11: You know, I have the odds for next year's NBA title. 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Then the Celtics, plus 600. Then it's the Knicks, followed way, way, way, way down the list by the Pacers there. Now, we haven't had any moves in the offseason yet, which is interesting. I still feel like the Celtics are going to do something. I don't know what happens with Giannis. And the Spurs, if they're losing this NBA Finals, regrouping, do they do anything in the offseason? De'Aaron Fox is now moving into his four-year, $200 million contract.
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16: 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Mikal Bridges, remember they gave away 5 first-round picks? 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
0: Curaçao has picked up its first ever point at a World Cup. A 0-0 tie against Ecuador. It's just finished in Kansas City. 15 saves for goalkeeper Eloy Room, a World Cup record for a 90-minute match. Coming up also on FS1, midnight Eastern Time, Japan against Tunisia. Germany's 2-0 after a comeback win over Ivory Coast 2-1 on a goal in the 94th minute. Netherlands a 5-1 victory to start the day against Sweden. American Wyndham Clark leads the U.S. Open by 6 strokes in New York. WNBA home wins for Phoenix and Atlanta. For much of the country, the baseball tonight on Fox TVs from Philadelphia. The Phillies' Kyle Schwarber has 3 home runs, and in the top of the ninth, the Phils lead the Mets 15-3. Cleveland has won 8-1 at Houston. Leadoff man for the Guardians, Travis Bezzana, 4-for-4, 5 RBIs, 2 homers. The Padres won in 10 at Texas, 6-4. I'm Steve DeSager.
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1: You know, Monsi, one thing I've learned so far in the World Cup is that tie is a score, draw is a result.
2: Yes,
1: right?
2: Yes.
1: Tie is a score, and yeah. Draw is a result.
2: Mm-hmm.
1: And not all draws are created equal.
2: Mm-hmm.
1: Some draws feel like wins.
2: Oh, yeah.
1: And some draws feel like losses.
2: Yeah.
1: Now, when I first heard that in soccer, I'm like, shut up, dude. A tie is a tie.
2: No, it's not.
1: A tie is a tie. And I'm here to tell you. A draw is not a draw all the time.
2: No, it's not.
1: A tie may be a tie, but a draw is not always a tie. As while the final score of Ecuador and Curaçao was 0-0.
2: 0-0.
1: Ended in a scoreless draw. Boy, Ecuador just lost.
2: They sure did, and Curaçao won that. Like,
1: oh, yeah.
2: It's incredible. I'm telling you about, it was last year for the CONCACAF, Mexico and Costa Rica played, and they ended it in a draw. And I was celebrating like a win because Costa Rica was not supposed to do that to Mexico. And it was such, I came out, I was like, we're on top of the world, baby. Ended in a tie with Mexico. That's right. So I totally feel that. Totally feel that. It's crazy. No other sport is like that.
1: Well, very few other sports will actually end in a tie.
2: There's a few that end. Football will occasionally end in a tie.
1: I should end in a tie with the frequency in which soccer
2: sure.
1: would.
2: No, of course. Of course.
1: Like you may have one team. I think maybe like at the most two teams that'll end. How many games go to overtime in the NFL
2: right.
1: in general? You know what I
2: right.
1: mean? It's very few that will go to overtime. It's
2: right.
1: hard to end on a tie score.
2: It
1: Basketball is.
2: Is
1: a little different.
2: Yeah. Cause we like winners and losers. No. But like you said, in this situation, there literally is a winner and a loser, even though it was a draw.
1: Oh yeah. 100%. In about half an hour, I have JP Morosi on. He is a soccer expert. Actually, he's a football expert. He's actually an expert in everything.
2: He really is. You want to talk hockey? He's your man. You want to talk baseball? He's your man. You want to talk soccer? He's your man.
1: They tested the limits. I will say, Jace is fit to Mike Harmon when they called him from the streets of Italy shortly after the United States had won the gold medal for the hockey.
2: Mm-hmm.
1: You know, shortly mm-hmm. after that. And it was like, yeah, I'm in Italy right now. It's whatever time it is in Italy right now. And I'm just like, man, he's got great self reception. Amazing self reception. So, do you want to do the pre-show argument?
2: Yeah, we're the little discussion. What is it? Was an argument? It was just disagreement.
1: So, would you like to set it up?
2: Let's set it up. Just so everyone knows where it came from.
1: The Atlanta Dream won 113-96 today over the Indiana Fever.
2: Yeah, I made a comment that I watched a little WNBA today and you knew exactly the game that I was referring to and it was that one. And, it became a conversation of the WNBA and Caitlin Clark and everything that it is now, what, 2.5 years into what was supposed to be a change for the WNBA, a generational talent of Caitlin Clark. And you and I just have different perspectives on what has happened in this 2.5 years with Caitlin Clark and the WNBA.
1: Well, I'm just waiting for the generation thing to happen.
2: And I
1: like the growth of the game and all of that. Like that's been undeniable. And I've, to be clear, to set the table, Rob G. I feel like I want to the future. I don't want to overstate it, but I champion the WNBA when it is relevant and able to. I watched a lot of the league. I started to watch it after it kept back from COVID. They were the first thing back on TV and I never really tapped out, right? Like I stopped watching soccer after the World Cup. I'll probably stop watching the soccer again after the World Cup. I stuck around with the WNBA.
2: But you're just going to watch Balogun wherever he goes.
1: Depends. Hey, let them lose 4-0 in Turkey. Eh? I might be Turkey out of here. Okay, so, but I came to find the WNBA. I came to enjoy it. I did some projects on it when I was in grad school. So I like the league and I feel like
2: you have been
1: when everybody else parachuted in 4 years ago, I was already here,
2: yeah.
1: But I wasn't so far there that I was like established. I had jumped in at COVID.
2: 100%. I have always dabbled into the WNBA, not a lot, but I've always looked at the WNBA and been like, man, this is such a different product than the NBA. And it's always, I cannot not say that. And so, but you and I do think that Caitlin Clark and Angel Reese and all of these young stars, I still feel like the WNBA did not handle it right. And that a lot of the veterans did not want these young stars to kind of take over the league. I feel like they held back on the progression that is the WNBA. I also said generational player when it comes to Caitlin Clark, because that's the word that was thrown around. When in reality, like, I don't think it's fair. I don't think she's in a situation where they have her play her best. I've seen games where I just wonder what Stephanie White is doing. And do I watch more Fever games than others? Yeah, I'm not going to lie. That's probably the team I watch the most. But I do think it's been an unfair criticism around Caitlin Clark that she didn't deserve. She's not off air right before we started. You said you brought up LeBron James. We knew about LeBron James and how he immediately impacted as a generational player that I was told about. Immediately I saw it. You're just waiting for Caitlin Clark to do this. And for me, it's kind of like Caitlin Clark was not supposed to be LeBron James. We heard about LeBron James when he was 12, 13 years old. He was on the cover of Sports Illustrated as a teenager, as the chosen one. That is not what Caitlin Clark was ever supposed to be. And her popularity rose quickly in college and what she did at Iowa. And here I feel like that expectation was always put unfairly on her. And it's not, instead of her having like a fair chance to be a really positive impact on the sport, it's been held back. And not just with her, with Angel Reese, all the young players. I felt like when it all happened, there was a lot of gatekeeping going on and they didn't want to pass the torch. They didn't want that. And it's actually been held back. Despite it's still growing, the popularity of the WNBA is still growing. I mean, you could see it in these games. It's not just Angel Reese and Caitlin Clark or even Paige Beckers that are drawing attention. A lot of WNBA games, there's a crowd and that's exciting, but I think it's being held back. And I think the criticism around Caitlin Clark, she didn't ask for it and it's not fair. And I don't think she's in a situation where she can thrive.
1: When Diana Taurasi said, "Look, SVP, reality is coming. There's levels to this thing and that's just life. We all went through it. You see it on the NBA side, and you're going to see it on this side. You look superhuman playing against 18-year-olds, but you're going to come with some grown women that have been playing professional basketball for a long time. Not saying it's not going to translate, because when you're great at what you do, you're just going to get better. But there is going to be a transition period when you're going to have to give yourself some grace as a rookie, and it might take a bit longer for some people.
2: And then you said...
1: And Diana Taurasi, at the time, was called everything but a child of God about how she hates Caitlin Clark, about how she's trying to hold the game back. And the one I found to be honestly quite the most offensive is that she was jealous of Caitlin Clark. That somehow Caitlin Clark, who the next championship she wins will be the first one, would make Diana Taurasi jealous, right? The attention that Caitlin Clark and the rookie class that came in with her was unprecedented when it all came in. But people misrepresented attention with ability. Caitlin Clark has not been not nearly the generational talent that would raise a team that we have seen that we were built. It just not happened. It's not like, and I will point to you several times when people had said, Caitlin Clark's going to take a second to translate to the WNBA, and all the women who said it were called absolute and total haters, the same way, very much in a similar way, that Becky Hammond has been the one person that people demand, or I said men shorter than 5'7", demand a pound of flesh from for Jalen Brunson winning the NBA Finals, right? Like, I don't think because Jalen Brunson won the NBA Finals, now there's going to be a whole bunch of GMs saying, you know, we got to get a 6'1" point guard.
2: Fair.
1: Like, that's just not going to be what the case is. But let Becky Hammond say it and you would have thought, oh my goodness, why is she even speaking? How dare she talk? Right. And it's like all of this and just the audacity of her to make the point, which was true. And honestly, is still true in the NBA. Right. This is true for the WNBA. It's still true for the WNBA. Say for like Olivia Miles, who can't seem to turn the ball over. Like, she's coming in and honestly taking the league by storm. Olivia Miles has been the one of the last 4 years. She's been the rookie to do so. Not necessarily Caitlin Clark. People have been watching, but in terms of wins, losses, like, assist to turnover ratio, every stat that is.
2: Olivia Miles is on a tear, and there's no denying it. She probably should have been the number one overall pick.
1: The 20 or so, 25 games or so.
2: Absolutely.
1: Yeah, if people are looking at Dallas, not to derail the conversation, but there's a lot of social media gossip about, you know, all of that.
2: Absolutely. And it's impossible to not think that. Olivia Miles should have been the number one overall pick. What you just said about Diana Taurasi and these former players of what they said about Caitlin Clark, to me, Martin, both things can be true, that they were right and they were being haters. Both can be true. It's not like they can't exist together.
1: All right, but that's not saying that is going
2: but
1: to
2: it,
1: take.
2: But it goes with everything that came with it and how it was being presented. Diana Taurasi already kind of has an attitude, right? Like, I'm not going to deny that attitude has always been there. It's on the court. It's off the court. She's always had a bit of an attitude. I like Diana Taurasi, but as a female, Martin, I can tell you that there was hate surrounding this. These new WNBA players coming in and making and getting more attention than the WNBA ever did. And Caitlin Clark was leading that attention. And I think what people hate is that she may not be the best player. She may not be better than Paige Beckers. She may not be better than Olivia Miles. And what drives people crazy is that she still brings the eyeballs.
1: I don't think anybody is driven crazy by it at all. It's when they talk about she's the best player in the WNBA or like will say, oh, you know what the league needs to do? Like let her win essentially. And it's like, well, what are we like? I have never played sports worth a damn nor been a woman, but I do evaluate professional athletes all day and night. It's my only job. Right. And when I sit here and hear her say, there's going to be a transition period where you're going to have to give yourself grace as a rookie. Like, okay. And if she is hating, if that is hating, so what? It's true. It was Jalen Johnson hating, Bears cornerback, when he said, I don't know if a quarterback who paints his nails is going to be able to take over the locker room. You know what he did? He came in, won a ton of games, turned the franchise around. And you know what Jalen Johnson does now? High fives Caleb Williams after every freaking win. Because winning changes all of this. Winning erases everything. Winning, if you want to talk all of the, oh, they hate her. Well, they could hate her because she has won so much. Like, you know what I'm saying? Like, that is generally what people get hated.
2: Sure. How many games did Caleb Williams win his first year?
1: What, I was five?
2: Okay, and then he got a new coach and things changed, and now all of a sudden it's different. So I feel like with Caitlin Clark, I think there's more there that isn't there. But back to something you said a couple of minutes ago. You said, my problem is the people that are saying she's the best player. Who of value is saying that except people that are trolling on the internet?
1: There is a significant monster.
2: But no, people of value, like people.
1: Yes, people who get paid a lot more than us to go on TV and go on the radio and discuss sports. Like, so, quite, I don't, that is not a,
2: I don't, I that's haven't not an seen unpopular anybody, opinion. No, but I haven't seen people that actually are important in the world of WNBA say that. In fact, everyone says the other sentiment that she needs to turn the ball over less and that she's a great shooter, but that I don't hear that. I feel like who I hear that from are people on the internet that are just wanting to start drama. Because I don't think Caitlin Clark is the best player, but I do enjoy watching Caitlin Clark play.
1: I'm telling you definitively that there are national talents that are on the places that we go to watch that will say Caitlin Clark needs, like, they're not giving her enough support in the WNBA. There are voices on this
2: network. I don't think they're giving her enough support.
1: You can hear voices in promos on this network that would say the WNBA is not giving her enough support, which to me is a backhanded way of saying she can't win without help, which is a backhanded way of saying this is not the generational talent that we've been built.
2: Well, she was never supposed to be a generational talent.
1: Then this cannot be hate from Diana Taurasi. To say that she has to adjust to the WNBA. There has to be a through line of truth.
2: The hate is the attention that it was garnering. Imagine you have been playing the WNBA for 20 years and this girl who you think is not that good, all of a sudden, everybody's talking about her.
1: And I think that you hit the big part. That you think is not that good.
2: That
1: and
2: you,
1: she
2: yes.
1: said,

0: that she is in a position where they're helping her succeed. I don't think that. I think she could be better than what she's playing.
1: I think if you want to get better at what you're like, that's like saying
0: but
1: the Spurs
0: are
1: putting Victor Wembanyama in a better place to succeed.
0: And they weren't at times doing that in the playoffs.
1: Right. And, but the whole point is when Wemby was in the lineup, he's out of the lineup. He's been in the league for 3 years. He's out of the lineup, primarily in and out of the lineup for the first 2 years. They win a combined 50-some games. He's in the lineup. They win 60 games. They go to the NBA Finals because that's what generational looks like. Like, when he's in the lineup, they take off because he's a generational prospect. And sure, everything around him is not perfect. But just like when LeBron James was in year one at Cleveland, they were a 500 team. Or you name your generational prospect, Caleb Williams, you're right. They did lose, 12 games his rookie year. But you could point at the game in Detroit and the first game in Green Bay and the second game in Detroit, the Thanksgiving Day, when the Lions radio network, Lomas Brown says, oh, the Bears coach is going to get fired, because you're seeing flashes all day and night out of Caleb Williams. And you're saying, oh, everybody around him, we have to improve the infrastructure.
0: If you don't watch Caitlin Clark and see her vision as a passer and how some of those turnovers come because they're not, that team is not good. Martin, the Fever are not good.
1: There's multiple number one picks on that team.
0: But they're not good.
1: All right. Well,
0: do you think the Fever are good? When you watch the Fever.
1: I watched the playoff team last year. I watched a team, I'm not about to, in a league with 12 teams at 144, there's not a lot of better women out there to be on the team. Like, I'm not even trying to be funny, in terms of, the amount of players that wash out of the WNBA, it's the best professional league by a mile in terms of the talent, and from amateur to professional level, or from college to professional level, because there's so few spots. Like, if there's at this point, if you're devoid of talent, I don't know what to tell you. Cause I don't think that is a, there's not enough, there's not enough teams for the talent disparity to be that large.
0: The talent doesn't mean they're a good team. You have to have the right pieces to have it. How many times have we seen NBA teams put together a bunch of stars and it doesn't work?
1: Okay. But that's my point is, you should notice an immediate change, an immediate difference, if in fact you have a generational prospect or a generational player on your squad. You should be able to feel that person when they're out of the lineup. You should be able to see that person when they're in the lineup. Your winning and losing should be impacted by definition by having that type of person in your lineup.
0: I've definitely seen Caitlin Clark go to the bench and then the Fever go down after they had a lead. I've definitely seen that as well.
1: I watched them make the postseason last season, and we'll see what they do now. 3 games, 4 games over 500. Coming up next, we'll have Steve DeSager update and then get to John Paul Morosi for more World Cup. Maybe a little Kayla Clark with her too. What's up? The excitement of the FIFA World Cup is now streaming live on Fox One, the official English streaming platform, to catch up on every unforgettable moment. Fox One brings the action straight to your screen so you never miss a goal. Download Fox One and experience the FIFA World Cup live.
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17: 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Let's go ahead. You have J.P. Morosi, John Paul Morosi. I mean, just sports savant. Knows, I mean, insider of all things is hard to say, but it right. really is, you know, there's too many commas on the man's name. He's a multi-hyphenate. We'll get to J.P. Morosi in just a minute. But first, Steve DeSager, who's no slouch himself.
18: Thank you very much. And to both of you, thank you once again for a fun Saturday. You guys are on every Saturday. People can catch you at this time, Pacific time, 5 to 8. If you're just passing by and enjoyed the fun, probably next Saturday, you two will be in the same seats.
17: I imagine so. Oh, God willing, and the creek don't wise.
18: On thanks, both Steve. Counts, I say yes. At midnight Eastern time, Fox Sports 1 will have the late World Cup game from Guadalupe, Mexico. It'll be Japan against Tunisia. We just saw something of a stunner. Ecuador could not score against Curacao, which had never been in a World Cup tournament before this year. 0-0 the final. 15 saves for goalkeeper Eloy Room, a World Cup record for a 90-minute match. Germany's 2-0 after a comeback win over Ivory Coast, 2-1 on a goal in the 94th minute. Netherlands started the day with a 5-1 pounding of Sweden. This was Sweden's largest loss at a World Cup since 1950. Upgrade your FIFA World Cup 2026 setup. 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American Wyndham Clark leads the U.S. Open by 6 strokes in New York. He's 7 under par. Scotty Scheffler is tied for second place. Xander Schauffele was tied for second to start the day, but fell to a tie for 6th after a 73. The 3 WNBA games are all finals now. Dallas has just won at home in a comeback on 2 late free throws, 93-92 over Chicago, which falls to 4-11. Seattle lost its 10th straight game, 3-14 overall. God, beaten by 20 points at Phoenix, 93-73. And Atlanta hosted Caitlin Clark in Indiana. Sellout crowd, 17,000, 113-96. Atlanta Dream, the final. The Fever record drops to 9-7. At Game 1 of the College World Series Finals, Oklahoma a winner, 9-3 over North Carolina. It's a best-of-3 series with Game 2 on Sunday after it rains overnight in Omaha, but they're expecting to play. As for late night Major League Baseball, the Rockies at home lead the Pirates and Paul Skeens 2-1 in the bottom of the 5th inning. The Orioles have taken a 1-0 lead early, 2nd inning against the Dodgers in L.A. Yoshinobu Yamamoto on the mound. By the way, catcher Will Smith of the Dodgers still out this weekend with a neck injury. As for injuries, Arizona pitcher Michael Soroka goes on the IL. Arizona is in action this weekend as well, hosting Minnesota in one of the late games, and it's already Twins 2-0 in the bottom of the 1st. The Royals are off because Kansas City was hosting that Curacao World Cup game next door. Bobby Witt Jr., shortstop for KC, missed Friday's game with a sprained MCL. As for the New York Mets contest, this was the game for most markets on Fox TV tonight. In Philadelphia, 15-3 Phillies over the Mets. Kyle Schwarber, three homers. He has 28. Bryce Harper hit for the cycle. Winning pitcher Christopher Sanchez went six innings. He's now 9-3 ERA 1.80. The Padres got a 10th inning homer from Manny Machado and 1-10 at Texas 6-4. Atlanta won its game on a bottom of the ninth two-run homer from Ozzie Albies 4-3 over Milwaukee. Victories for Washington and Miami. And Cincinnati beat the Yankees 10-2 in New York. Back to you.
17: Thanks, Steve. Without further ado, let's go ahead and get him in here. John Paul Morosian with Martin Weiss, Bolaños, that's the name.
19: You sound like Kelvin Washington.
17: I know, my bad. Baloney. John Paul, we had so much fun yesterday. Let's do it again. What do you say?
20: Let's do it again, Martin and Monty. And listen, anything that we thought about the general routines of American sports radio in June and July do not apply in 2026, because the World Cup is getting more and more exciting by the day. There are more and more storylines happening, and our country is being united and taken over by the beautiful game.
17: John Paul, I cannot agree with you more, because I would have lost a lot of money betting what I have ever asked this question at any point in time on sports radio, much less today. Curaçao's goalie, or goalkeeper, I should say, rather, almost sets a World Cup record. I got to ask you now, how many Instagram followers is he going to get after we saw the Ivory Coast goalie go from like a couple hundred thousand to 5 million? But just what we saw today in the draw, that was definitely not a tie. It was definitely a loss record or a win for Curaçao.
20: A win for Curaçao and Eloy Room, as now the world knows the name of the Curaçao keeper. My friend Luis Miguel Echegaray, he made a great point about this. He said that in Curaçao, it would not surprise him if they just skipped over just paying for all the rest of his meals and just named the airport after him. I mean, like, because now we are in the realm of having airports named after you if you have reached this level of performance. I mean, this is why, and the big picture points to be made here is that everyone that was complaining about the expanded World Cup, it's going to water down the product. No, nope. It's perfect, because without the World Cup expanding, we would not have the Curaçao story. We would not have the DR Congo story. We would not have any number of other amazing moments that have occurred in the last week that have already captivated it. We're only about 20% of the way into this thing. We're just getting started. If this whole thing were a game, we wouldn't even be to the first hydration break yet. That's how early we are in this thing. So we are just getting to know the people who are going to really dominate our summer. And you think about, you know, the montages that run at the end of the Olympic Games. That's 2 weeks, and that's all the sports.
17: Right.
20: Here we have a digestible number of games that we can all celebrate and get around together, and it lasts for more than twice as long as the Olympics do. Mm-hmm. I mean, this is a long march. We got to pace ourselves, got to hydrate, got to get our sleep and all these different things. I don't know how well hydrated and if the Scotland fans are wearing their Whoop watches to make sure they're getting some good sleep at night. I'm not sure if they are, the Tartan Army, but everybody's having a great time, and we are just getting started in all this.
19: Like you said, JP, we're just getting started, but early on, how dominant are the Netherlands playing right now? They haven't lost, 14 matches technically in a World Cup yet? Like, they've won 14 in a row in their World Cup appearances, today winning 5-1. They aren't favored. They're not one of the teams that people necessarily have at the top of the list to win the World Cup. Do you think that can change? Again, it's early on, but do you think that can change?
20: It is early on, but they have been so impressive. That was a quality Sweden team. They defeated 5-1 today. Brobby with a brace, Gakpo with a brace, Somerville adds one in the 89th minute. I mean, they have been dialed in, and they're going to be a dangerous team. I think much like the U.S., they were not a team that people were talking about as a semifinalist or even a quarterfinalist necessarily when the tournament began, but now we're starting to do the math, and there's going to be some really quality teams that are left out of the final eight. I was in Toronto today to see the Germany-Cote d'Ivoire match, which again went down to extra time. It was dramatic, and Dennis Undav scores a brace coming on in the 60th minute, and he still scores two goals. So, but I agree. I think the Netherlands, sometimes we lose track of them a little bit in Europe, where we spend a lot of time talking about Spain, and for very good reasons, and France is a very popular pick to win it, and England's got their long-standing quest. But the Dutch have their quest, too, where they've not won it. And so this is now a really big opportunity for them, and it sure looks like they've got the firepower. We've seen a lot of goals, and I think it's interesting that people that know a lot more about soccer than I do have made the point that tactically what the additional hydration break has afforded is much like the quarter break does in a basketball game or a football game. It allows the coaches to have a little more of a tactical time. Right. And so you're getting a little bit more tactical changing in the course of a half, to where back in the old days of before 2026, the only time you really had a chance to talk to your team was at halftime. Mm-hmm. Now you can do more changing of your tactics. You don't get timeouts. I mean, this is not outside of an injury. And even then, referees tend to eliminate or try to limit the amount of time that you're spending on the sideline to really sort of congregate around that area. So I think that the hydration break is one of the biggest reasons why we have seen teams score a lot of goals, and Germany put up a huge total in their first game, and the Dutch certainly did that today.
17: Now Robert Louis Stevenson he's from Scotland, but maybe the team from Sweden read Dr. Jekyll and Mr. Hyde, because there haven't been two different results, more different, right, from game one to game two of group stage play than what you see for Sweden losing today 5-1, winning against Tunisia 5-1 earlier. Which one of these teams can we expect going forward? The one that lost by four or won by four?
20: Let's say this. I think that Sweden still has a decent chance to make it out of this group. Obviously, they're on 3 points. Japan, now that's the interesting game happening tonight. Japan-Tunisia, which kicks off in about 90 minutes. So again, don't go to bed. Just keep watching soccer, everybody, because we got a midnight Eastern time, 9 p.m. Pacific time game. And so I do think, with the fact that Sweden has already scored 6 goals overall in the tournament through 2 games, and they have one more game to go against Japan, which I think is going to be a really important one. Of course, Tunisia, they defeated in their first game, and then Tunisia went out and fired their manager before this game tonight. So I do think you're right. Sweden, very interesting that you would have 6 goals for, 6 goals against through 2 games. It's a pretty unique scoreline in World Cup history, but I still like their chances. It's going to be, though, a very difficult matchup against Japan. For me, I really liked a lot of what I was hearing about Japan before the tournament started. Maybe it was their chance to break through. They've never won a knockout round game. Japan has not. So if they're able to win this game tonight, get some points, and then maybe get themselves into a good situation to get back into the knockout round. But that's going to be a challenging game, I believe, for Sweden there against Japan to close out group play.
19: JP, let's go to the U.S. here. In this final game of group play, how would you approach it? Do you play Balogun? Do you play Pulisic? Do you think Team USA is changing the game plan because of how valuable Balogun has been, knowing Pulisic's calf isn't 100%?
20: Right, Monty. No, it's a great question. First of all, I would not let Pulisic get anywhere close to the pitch. It just he is in a situation where it just does not make sense to jeopardize that. I think you got to rest him up, and then have him play in the round of 32. That to me is that's the easy choice. The harder choices come in to what do you do with Balogun, because he obviously has been amazing. This game, to be clear, it means nothing to the United States. It means nothing to Turkey. Turkey has been knocked out. The U.S. has already won the group. So you don't ever want to just toss a game away in the World Cup, but you got to be smart. My thought is to have Balogun start, and then maybe you sub him off at halftime. You don't want to lose the momentum. This is a tricky game for Pochettino. It's a tricky game because you don't want to go back into friendly mode and take the foot off the gas when you've played such a brilliant brand of soccer. And really, the second half of the Australia game, the U.S. didn't have to create a lot. So they really haven't had much going in terms of just absolute numbers forward and high intensity since the Alex Freeman goal put them up 2-0 to Australia. So this is a really important question. My personal take is you don't abandon what's worked too much. You get Balogun in there, you start him, and then you probably pull him at halftime, get Weah some run. Mm-hmm. You've got some other players, Zendejas, you can put him in there. There are some other players. Berhalter is more of an attacking midfielder. You can get him in there, get Reyna some run as well. So there's enough players in there that are going to get a good representative effort. And I think it's also a good step for the team, Monsi, to get more guys involved. Mm-hmm. I think that sends the right message. It says, listen, we're all a team. Everyone's part of this. Obviously, we've got the starting 11, and Balogun's become a superstar. We'll probably be naming airports after him if he keeps this up. But I do think that you want it. It is good for team chemistry, which they've already got great team chemistry. You saw the way they celebrated the Freeman goal yesterday. I do think, though, you take the opportunity to get more of your roster involved, and I think that game against Turkey is the opportunity.
17: I'll tell you what, when you consider how Flo Balogun is able to play for the United States, they better name an airport after the boy if they continue on this hot streak. Now, I do want to ask you this because, again, I did dive in the deep end, but I dove in about 10 days ago into the World Cup. So I found out that the Ivory Coast has a history of crumbling under pressure because they said against Ecuador, it didn't crumble under pressure. They were able to secure the 1-0 win. But then fast forward to today, in the 94th minute, Germany finds you back in the net, it's a 2-1 win. And I was like, ooh, maybe this is the pressure coming back to the Ivory Coast.
20: It was tough. And I really felt badly for the Ivory Coast players and fans because they put together a great effort. They nearly had the winning goal late. Germany were probably the better team over the full 90-plus minutes when you look at possession. But the first half goal for Cote d'Ivoire was just a beautiful cross in by Yann Diomande, who's become a real name in this tournament. I thought they defended very well. Very strong back line against what is a pretty powerful German attack as well. So I think that they had, for me, a lot of reasons to earn at least a point. Goalkeeper was pretty good, but then they sub on Dennis Undad, do the Germans, and he is their super sub. He scored once off the bench in the first game, and then he scored twice. He gets a brace without even playing in the first half, which is unbelievable in World Cup play, especially when the winner comes in extra time. So I share the heartbreak. Cote d'Ivoire is a proud African soccer nation. Didier Drogba, of course, and many of the greats. I thought I was going to see another big win because I was there in Toronto. I saw Ghana win an extra time, and then Ghana's neighboring country, Cote d'Ivoire, they had nearly won it by a goal today against a European giant in Germany, but it was not to be. I still believe, though, Martin and Monsi, Cote d'Ivoire and Yann Diomande, we have not heard the last from them. I thought Frank Kessié, a great game for him today. He scored a goal. So, still a lot of class to go for Cote d'Ivoire.
17: Well, I know this, you won't hear the last of Jean-Paul Morosi if you keep your channels tuned to Fox Sports Radio. You're hearing with Jason Smith and his best friend, Mike Harmon, all the time. And with us the last 2 days, yes. JP, thank you for your insight and knowledge, my good friend. Have a good one.
20: I appreciate it, Martin and Monsi. And listen, you're stuck with me now. We're all in this together now with the beautiful game. And you reach out to me anytime this summer. We'll be excited to talk soccer with you.
17: Yes, sir. Hey, don't threaten me with a good time, buddy. That's Jean-Paul Morosi, World Cup, baseball, ice,
19: everything.
17: Hockey, figure skating, crochet,
19: anything
17: tennis.
19: Detroit.
17: Anything Detroit. Detroit River, 7 Mile, name it. Jean-Paul Morosi can talk intelligently about it. Coming up in just a moment here. As we keep the seats warm for Aaron Torres and Jason Martin, are you gambling on the gambling quarterback? Because I'm not.
19: Nope.
0: We talk, and you love to listen.
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1: 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We'll come back, talk Victor Wembanyama, what this final loss means for him in just one moment. Before we do, though, let's get it over to the news desk. DeSager, we don't always have big-time sports to update at 12:22 Eastern time, but
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Fox Sports Radio just getting started. Take you up to 3 a.m. Pacific, 6 a.m. Eastern, coming to you live from Las Vegas Fox Sports Radio Studios. And oh yeah, 38 minutes from now will be the strike of midnight. The clock will strike midnight here in Las Vegas, and perhaps where you live as well. And whether it's literally or figuratively, it is the midnight hour, which means you get the last word. We've got some great topics tonight, and I'm looking forward to hearing from the callers. Remember, we go overtime. No one gets shut out. We had 21 callers last week. We went past 1 a.m.

0: I'm Bernie Fratto. We're coming to you live from the Las Vegas Fox Sports Radio studios. Keep it locked. 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

0: All right, we're back on the Bernie Frano Show. The midnight hour continues. Remember, we are doing overtime. If we spill past 1 a.m., you are getting on. Martin and Orange, welcome back in, buddy. How are you?
1: Bernie, greetings and salutations. I'm not going to pretend like I'm the hugest soccer fan, but, you know, since we're hosting and I'm a World Cup fan anyways, you know I've been watching all of it. I love the way our team looks, Bernie. And semifinals, I think, is grandiose, but quarterfinals would be good for our country. Sorsby, there's a thing with addiction, Bernie, is that you have to hit rock bottom before you can actually recover. And I don't think this guy's hit rock bottom yet. So I think any NFL team that's going to try to waste a second or third precious round draft on getting this guy is in the wrong. Thirdly, and this is why I called, if you consider yourself a Laker fan and you're picking Brunson over Luka, you're mad, okay? They're both basically on the same par offensively and defensively. Luka's bigger. Brunson has been on a new team for 4 years. Let's give Luka the same amount of time, maybe five. But if I have to build around a player, it's going to be Luka. All these guys say Brunson, they're just holding the flavor stick of the year. Last year, they would have said Shea. The year before that, they would have said the center from Denver. We were just waiting for the next
0: No. I don't know. I'm the one saying it. And I wouldn't have said that, Martin. All due respect, I wouldn't have said that. You know, and I don't want to go into the reasons why, but I'm glad we finally got someone sticking up for Luka. Martin, you know, I love you like a fat kid left cake. Are you looking at this through your rose-colored glasses because you're a Laker fan?
1: Bernie, you know that's exactly correct. I'm always looking through these yellow and purple glasses. And that's what I'm telling you. They're going to win the world championship. And I'm going to tell you in the next 5 years, Lakers in five. I love you, Bernie. I'm out.
0: All right, love Martin, man. What a dude. If we can just get him to get over the shyness. I love his calls. Bryce in Texas, welcome back in. How you been, Bryce?
2: How are you tonight?
0: Doing well.
2: Great. I'll start off with the soccer team. I'm not as optimistic as you are. I'm worried about our quarterfinal potential matchups. I think one of them could be Portugal. And depending on if Ronaldo and them show up or not, like that does scare me. We haven't seen the second match or the third match from Portugal yet. So I'm going to cap my optimism around like the quarterfinals. But okay. This is a very, very impressive team. I think what Pochettino has done with this team is amazing. I would have liked to have seen him been the coach a bit longer to see, you know, if he had like a full 3 or 4 years with these guys, what he could have done.
0: Brennan Sorsby.
2: I'll go back. I'm going to start with Luka. I think Luka, the pairing with the Lakers is a bad pairing. If he was still in Dallas, I would have chose Luka in a heartbeat because that pairing made sense. They built a team that made sense for him. He's in a situation right now that doesn't make sense. And I for once, I kind of agree with his
0: thing. He has to make it make sense, Bryce. Therein lies the conundrum. He can't just walk into a situation if conditions aren't pristine. If he needs pristine conditions to win, then he ain't Jalen. But continue on, please.
2: No, and that's, you're right about that. You're right. But and we can't ignore the fact that Jalen Brunson, though, is playing with his old college buddies, too. I don't know.
0: Luka can't play with his old college buddies because he can go to college.
2: You're right.
0: Okay, if your aunt had balls, she'd be your uncle. We have to deal with the here and now. Take it as you see it. I mean, he's a prolific offensive player. Does that translate, though, to an NBA championship? I ain't seen it. And it's more than just a physical ability. I don't want to steal your time. Continue on, Bryce, please.
2: No, you're fine. Well, I bring up the conditions because that also relates to the Sorsby situation. My fear, I'm a Browns fan, shamelessly. Yep.
0: That's all right.
2: My fear is that he's going to end up there, and that's not a good organization for somebody who has issues to end up in.
0: Well, you know what? Baker Mayfield had issues. He took a 1-31 team and got him to the playoffs in 2 years. You know my man. So again, the conditions, you play the hand you're dealt. Continue on.
2: No, and you're right. And I guess that point kind of does shut me up, and I'll concede to it.
0: No, I appreciate your opinions.
2: That's really, really scary to me to end up in an organization that doesn't have as much structure or oversight. And I don't think the Browns or the Jets or the Dolphins do. And I think those are the three teams that would be picking him up.
0: You raise a really interesting point, Bryce, that I hadn't thought of. The leadership culture could have as much to do with his future comportmentability than anything else. So you raise a really good point. We're just about out of time. Anything else?
2: No, sir. Thank you.
0: All right. Thanks a lot, Bryce. I mean, you're a good call. You've been calling for a long time, and I think you raise a couple of thought-provoking points. Now, what I want to do, Tony, I want you to have enough airtime. So I'm going to please ask you to hang on through our little hiatus here, and Holler and James, you do the same. That way, we won't be rushed and we won't be crowded. If you please hang on, grab a libation, grab a beverage, grab a water break. By the way, I'm going to get to that a little bit later. Fox is milking these what the hell are they calling them?
3: Hydration breaks.
0: Yes, hydration breaks. And I think Fox has been outed because the ad revenue they're talking about getting during these hydration breaks is going to add up to about $750 million. So every game, the 22nd minute and the 67th minute, they do these hydration breaks. Anyway, so that's my long-winded way of saying, Tony, if you could please take a hydration break, Holler and James. Phone lines are going to remain open, 877-99 on Fox. 877-996-6369. Callers have been great. Let's take a few more, and we'll get to the rest of the show. 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The Midnight Hour continues. Keep it locked right here.
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23: In Major League Baseball Saturday night, Philadelphia pounded the Mets 15-3. Kyle Schwarber hit three homers. He has 28. And Bryce Harper hit for the cycle in the first five innings. Easy victories for Minnesota and Cleveland. The Angels shut out the A's 7-0. Wins for Baltimore and Boston. Atlanta got a two-run homer bottom of the ninth to beat Milwaukee 4-3. San Diego homered in the 10th in a 6-4 win at Texas. And it was the Reds over the Yankees 10-2 in New York. Oklahoma took Game 1 of the College World Series Finals, 9-3 over North Carolina. At the World Cup, Curaçao posted a tie 0-0 against Ecuador. Curaçao is in its first ever World Cup tournament. Germany came back for a 2-1 win over Ivory Coast. Netherlands 5-1 over Sweden. American Wyndham Clark leads the U.S. Open by 6 strokes. Scottie Scheffler is tied for second. I'm Steve DeSager.
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0: That's right, you heard the man. Bernie Fratto Show keeps rolling right along. My name is Bernie Fratto. We're coming to you live from the Las Vegas Fox Sports Radio studios. Take you up to 3 a.m. Pacific, 6 a.m. Eastern, and we are wrapping up on the Midnight Hour. Let's go back out to the phone lines. We're joined by my man, Tony, in Miami. Tony, thanks for hanging out. I wanted to make sure you got plenty of air time.
27: Oh, Bernie, for you. I can wait till the end of the world. You know, you're one of the rare entities on planet Earth that not only brings joy to my brain, but also to my heart. Your voice is nourishment to my soul. How about that? Just in case, I don't know. There's a lot of crazy stuff happening down here, but I was taught at the dinner table, if you don't know what you're talking about, back off and, you know, go in the kitchen. There's only one.
0: That hasn't stopped a lot of people, unfortunately, Tony.
27: Less is more with me, at least. But there is one subject, just a Luka thing, and, you know, I want to hear what you have to say if you want to take time or, you know, whatever amount I'm fine with. But I think the question is, 2 years ago when they, you know, parted ways, you would have thought the person was crazy if you took, you know, Brunson, do say, no, of course not. I'm taking Luka, because of what was happening and what was done. But it's interesting as time goes where the idea of what true greatness is. Right now, you would flip it completely around and say, no, it's not even close. We don't know what Luka is. We don't know. I'm sorry for all the Laker fans out there. There's a mile between what they are and then competing for a championship. The Cavs, you know, win the Eastern Conference championship. How close are they? They're not even close. So, sorry to say to the Laker fans, Luka, I think he maybe has an MVP in him, if he stays healthy, maybe a finals or two appearance and possibly, and I don't know if he can do it, but either way, we've learned so far that a championship in New York, I mean, he'd have to do a three-peat in LA. So, either way, these are the questions I'm going to ask. Taking Brunson that are intangible, that are not on the stat sheet. How does he get along with the players? Can he be coached even at that level? How does he see the game? How does he see does he see it as a business? I don't know if Luka does or not, but Brunson clearly does not see it as a business. He sees it as an opportunity to be great. Where in those little crevices where Tom Brady came from, Joker, what's his name? Giannis, at a certain point, he came from humility, dumpster diving, looking for food. He kind of changed his ways there. We got a little high on his horse, but either way, you see what I'm saying. Where these culmination of all these things that nobody wants to talk about, that is where greatness is. And I don't know if Luka has that in him.
0: I don't think he does. I think you know what you have, Tony. I believe in the old saying, when someone shows you who they are, believe them. He's been around a long time. He's been in the NBA 9 years. He's become brittle. He's petulant. He can score. No one denies that. He can score. Dave Kingman used to tape measure home runs too. He never won anything. And I think the essence of the conversation here is just Jalen versus Luka, because this is a special human being that not only has the physical ability to put a team on his back when it matters most and when the situation demands greatness, can you be great? But he had a certain humility, intestinal fortitude, and he's a culture builder and took $113 million less to come build a championship team. Did the same thing in college twice, did the same thing in high school. And he's the son of a coach. Luka ain't taking $113 less, and he misses 46 games a year. So I don't want to steal your airtime. There's a lot of intangibles. I'm the only guy in the air on February 2nd, 2025, who said, give this 3 years. Everybody wants to throw Nico Harrison off the bridge. I get it. But he saved the Mavericks $480 million. That's all we know for sure. All right, continue on. Do you want to check in on the soccer thing tonight? Or
27: No. I'll say this and you know, let you take it. But for anybody, there's, again, younger guys, maybe 30s or to teenagers, get a chance. Watch. Go to YouTube. Watch Game 6 of the 1988 NBA Finals. You'll see comparisons. You'll see where.
0: Wait, 1988. I covered that series. I was a stringer for the LA Herald Examiner. I was there in Game 6 when Isaiah scored 42 points on one leg. And by the way, Kareem made two clutch free throws at the end. Game 7 was also epic. That was an epic series.
27: I paused it at the Gatorade commercial, and I saw you with a lot of hair. No,
0: I did, actually. I shaved my head on a bet in 2003, for what it's worth. I did, yeah.
27: It's just great. Well, watch it. Watch the thirst that Isaiah has, you know? I mean, it's unbelievable. I think we lose track of all these things because it's become such.
0: You know, it's so funny you mentioned that. I said, and my buddy Jay Shipp remembered this, after game one of the Cleveland series, I said this Knicks team, this iteration of this Knicks team, reminds me of the Bad Boy Pistons, with their grit and toughness and the way, you know, Chuck Daly was an elegant man. I was really fortunate. I was an intern at the Forum, had a couple of encounters with Pat Riley. Can't say enough good things about him. Many encounters with Chuck Daly. Daly used to say, let's start with a stop. That bad boy Pistons defense was the real deal. And by the way, whenever the Knicks, you'll notice, needed a stop, they also got a stop.
27: Yeah, yeah. No, I really been doing a lot of history watching and kind of going back and just watching raw, just hunger and thirst of competing, not playing for contracts or agendas. All those guys were in it. And I don't want to ramble on, but yeah, I just want to make it clear. Maybe you probably had Brunson's back, but I don't know anyone. I know some Brunson supporters, but I don't know anyone the last year or two. I didn't hear anything about the Knicks are going to win a championship. So he shocked the world.
0: No one predicted this, but when you got to a certain juncture in the playoffs, and listen, it's all there. You can find the podcast. I said it many, many weeks ago. I said the Knicks are going to win it all. And I gave all my receipts why. But I didn't say that before the season, and I didn't say it before the playoffs. And I sure as hell didn't say it when they were down 2-1 to Atlanta. But I did say it after game one when they were in the Cleveland series. All right, Tony, listen, man, enjoy your Sunday. Happy Father's Day. Good deal. Always appreciate you. Holler and James, you will wrap things up on the midnight hour.
1: I'm here.
0: Turn your radio. Good. Turn your radio off, Holler and James.
1: You really want to hear it?
0: No, I don't want to hear it.
1: You don't hear nothing at all.
0: Okay, start talking, Holler and James. What do you got for us, big fella?
1: Hey, big fella. USA, USA, soccer tournament.
0: How far are they going to go? How far are they going to go?
1: I say as far as Mexico.
0: Mexico. They beat Mexico in 2002 to get to the quarterfinal. All right, dude. Now we're being silly. Now, you've been into Grandpa's cough syrup tonight, have you?
1: Hey, man, you know, Luca, like him a lot better than... Who's it, Brunson?
0: You like Luka better than Brunson? Okay.
1: And another take I got is, what about this talk about Anthony Edwards getting some help to make the squad of the Timberwolves a better squad in obtaining Lamar Odom?
0: Lamar Odom. I didn't know Lamar Odom was still playing, but that'd be a hell of a trade, Holler and James. Anything else, buddy?
1: But do they want? But how are the Timberwolves going to get better? I mean, aren't they already as good as they're going to be?
0: No, I think they'll continue to tinker. They just need to stay healthy. They're not a bad club, but the West is crowded. The West is crowded. It's a real gauntlet. They're a good club. They're just not quite there yet. All right, Holler and James, I appreciate you checking in, man. You take it easy, take it slow, or whatever, however the hell you take it. Great callers tonight. Always appreciate everybody. I'll read a tweet from Kevin Gwynn. This is regarding, obviously, Brendan Sorsby. He says, given the locker room environment on the team he joins, the question is whether he'll be accepted, whether suspicions will arise about potentially throwing games. If he isn't acting with integrity, it will undoubtedly pose a significant issue for the organization. I agree with the last part. I'm not worried about the throwing games part. That I do not believe is concerned at all with all due respect, but as our caller from Texas, Bryce, brought up, I believe it was Bryce who brought it up, the culture that he joins may have a lot to do with keeping him in line. And listen, I'm interested. I knew we'd finally have a couple people stick up for Luka, and I'm okay with that. I'm okay with that. But I waited a long time before I put forth my assertion that I would much rather have Jalen Brunson than Luka. And by the way, there have been several NBA players that have spoken out about it, that they think Jalen's a better player. By the way, for the best pregame show every week, and be sure to tune into Fox Sports Radio's Countdown presented by BetMGM. 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Coming up, we've talked a lot about character. We talked about Luka. We talked about Jalen Brunson. We talked about Brennan Sorsby. One of the callers talked about how when Jalen won, rather than go bananas or stick his hand in everybody's face like Angel Reese or dump around and act the fool, he went down the line and shook hands with people like he was in church. But you know one guy who didn't shake hands? And this guy's becoming immensely unlikable. And I would say this. To this victor, you get no spoils. We're going to talk about that coming up. I want to get something off my chest. Character matters. I'm Bernie Fratto. We're coming to you live from the Las Vegas Fox Sports Radio studios. Don't go away. 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

0: get to World of Soccer, just a quick non sequitur. I brought this up earlier in the show. You may or may not know this, but Fox paid just under $500 million to gain the broadcasting rights for the World Cup. And that's not, by the way, just to put in perspective, that's not inordinately high. It's not. But they're going to milk it for all it's worth. I talked about this earlier, these hydration breaks. FIFA instituted these three-minute breaks for what was touted as, you know, player welfare for hot weather and things of that nature. So around the 22nd minute of the first half and the 67th minute of the second half of every match, you're seeing everybody stand around getting their nourishment. Well, hell, Fox is charging $200,000 for a 30-second spot during the early round games and $750,000 for any game featuring the men's soccer team from USA. Now, a reporter for Awful Announcing, Drew Lerner, projected that Fox's total ad revenue for the tournament could be close to $250 million, and that's conservative. Part of it is obviously going to come from monetizing these hydration breaks. So every time you see a hydration break happen, and you'll see eight of them tomorrow, there's four games, if you watch them on TV, it's cha-ching, cha-ching for Fox as the cash register keeps ticking. And on that note, it's time for Chris Perfett's World of Soccer.
1: The greatest goals.
2: Of your face, the most insane goal I have ever seen.
1: The thrilling finishes. The international drama.
3: El Chicharito, Chicharito, Chicharito. Ahí, ahí la tiene cobrado.
1: It's all here in this report from the World of Soccer.
4: We will get to the United States at the World Cup in just a second here on the World of Soccer. Two matches down for the U.S. and several other countries. A few have yet to play their second game yet, including England, who came out to an impressive start. Brazil got back on the schneid with a 3-0 drubbing of Haiti, but questions will remain. Haiti is not exactly a team that 3-0 should sound very impressive against, and the 1-1 draw against Morocco has a lot of questions that will be associated. Make no mistake, they will probably advance out of the group stage, but I'm going to keep having my eye on Brazil. I've got a lot of questions. No questions in my mind on Netherlands still being one of the best teams to beat in this country. A 5-1 thrashing of Sweden after that electric and, in my mind, the best game of the first game set we had, the 2-2 draw between the Netherlands and Japan. I thought that was just tremendous football on both sides. If I may call it football, I will call it football here for just a second, just because I'm allowed to do that. Germany advances. Do not sleep on them too much. 7-1 against Curacao. I'm not going to think about too much. 2-1 in some gutsy time to get it done against the Ivory Coast was actually impressive, both on how they rallied back from down 1-0 and also because Ivory Coast has 3 points themselves. And with the draw between Ecuador and Curacao, good chance Ivory Coast can still go on to the knockout round as well. There's been a little attention to this World Cup that I do want to address. Again, getting to the United States in a second, but this idea that with expansion, there are a lot of smaller countries involved in the tournament, and that it's now going to be a knockout round that starts at a group of 32 rather than 16. I don't have a problem with it. Nobody really should. I think some of these smaller countries have actually had some fun stories to them. I don't know. I think it's allowed in for countries like Cape Verde. Their first game has been nothing short of a tremendous story for them to hold the Spanish Giants even in a scoreless draw, which I thought was tremendous. And you're going to have coming up on Sunday, Cabo Verde against Uruguay, which should be a really fun thing. It's different for every country. Every country comes in the World Cup with a different goal in mind. I would also say that for those comparing it to, say, NCAA March Madness expansion, I wouldn't go there because this is a dual level sport, because I want to see countries with players who might be playing maybe not in the Premier League, but definitely in, like, say, the Championship or in Portugal or other parts of UEFA, that these players are absolutely professionals at the end of the day. But if they're on a smaller country that doesn't usually make the World Cup, I want them included. Case in point, Norway, Erling Haaland, fantastic right off the jump. A lot of the big stars showed up, except for Cristiano Ronaldo, who's getting a lot of due attention. But guess what? Portugal still needs that big man on the field. If you hear anyone's talk about benching Cristiano Ronaldo, laugh them out of the room. That's ridiculous. And that leads us to the United States, because the man behind nearly all of the scoring for the United States, Phalarin Balogun, is the man to watch. I understand there was a lot of attention on Pulisic sitting out because of the injury against Australia. It turns out it wasn't really needed. Ricardo Pepe is fantastic. As I said last World of Soccer, don't switch too much on Pulisic being absent, but because you have a star, you have a prolific guy who can go out there and get you goals and make goal scoring efforts, and that is Phalarin Balogun, who has been basically involved in all but, I would say, like one or two goals by the United States. I don't think he was involved in the own goal Paraguay had, and Giovanni Reyna did a lot of that with effort. But both goals against Australia, the own goal, that was a goal that should be credited to him. It ricocheted off the Australian and went in. And the second goal he got by Alex Freeman was basically because of Phalarin Balogun putting it in the box there to create that chaos. This is a man, by the way, who, if an airline attendant had allowed his mother onto a flight while she was pregnant, he would have only been able to choose between England and Nigeria. Because he's born in this country, he gets birthright citizenship, and he is allowed to choose, and he chose the United States. I think everyone should pay attention to that. That is one of the blessings of the United States, that if you are born here, you are a citizen. It is one of our strongest, most powerful abilities as a country. It should be protected at all costs. Now, there's a lot of people already arguing whether or not you should buy into the United States. Is it right to start hyping up and believing that you're going to win the World Cup? You win the group in the World Cup for the first time since almost its inception, when the United States was the third place team. And I know a lot of people are getting ahead of their skis about it, and there's people trying to throw cold water on it, saying it's a weak group, or the United States, their goal is still just to win a knockout game. We can't really be thinking about a World Cup win, or we're still not at the point of England. My point largely, and I'll expound upon it another week, but also, who cares? We need to banish right now trying to be super serious, super analytical guy. We need to banish trying to be contrarian for the sake of having, I don't know, some sort of intellectual one-upmanship. It's the World Cup. Enjoy the moment. The Scots just drank Boston dry. Let go of your inhibitions. Stop worrying about this thing. Enjoy the damn ride, and let's just see where the United States ends up at this point. I've certainly eaten crow, because I did not think they would get out of the group stage with how they played in the friendlies, but this is unprecedented. This is fun, and don't worry about it at this point. I know that doesn't make for good sports talk radio, but I really mean it. I've watched everyone kind of jump around and do this caper and song and dance. Who cares? Who cares? It's the United States. They're going to the knockout round, and they might win a game or two, maybe more. Maybe they win the whole World Cup. Who knows? Have fun. We'll see you next time on the World of Soccer.
0: That's what I said in my opening monologue. Enjoy the ride, but I'm sticking to my guns. Semifinals. The U.S. has never been to the semifinals. They got to the quarters in 0-2. They lost to Germany 1-0. And as far as asking people not to be analytical, that's like asking birds not to fly. Come on, you know this country. It's always a fat guy at the bar wants to tell you how to lose weight. Guy can't rub two nickels together, wants to tell you how to make money. Now everybody's, you know, I'm not saying they're an expert. Got opinions. We all got opinions. I gave a lot of receipts. This team is different. And by the way, not for nothing, the 48-team expansion was a good idea. It's promoting global inclusivity. I think it's helping to grow the sport in smaller nations, and there's no question it's boosting revenue, and that these are good things. And we're all enjoying the hell out of this. Don't act like you're not. Coming up, we wrap up the show, and what was already a contentious back and forth between the Major League Baseball Players Association and management just got even a little more contentious this past week, as more aggression coming out of the Major League Baseball ownership, they lobbed a grenade into the situation. So I'll tell you where I think this is heading on December second, which, believe me, the future always has a way of arriving ahead of schedule. You know it. Keep it locked. You're listening to the Bernie Fratto Show on Fox Sports Radio.
1: 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The U.S. Open is going down. This isn't just golf. The best of the best are hitting the greens.
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0: right, wrapping it up on the Bernie Fratto Show. I want to thank our producers, Lorraine Peterson and Brandon Deutsch, for all the efforts tonight, keeping us glued together, keeping us on the air. You know, Major League Baseball is off to another great season. They're experiencing significant business momentum. The popularity is high. They're averaging 2.5 million viewers per game. That's a 44% increase over last season, the best in 10 years. They'll sell 75 million tickets this year, the fourth consecutive year of growth. Franchise values are going up. Everything about baseball is positive. It's positive, except for the looming CBA, collective bargaining agreement, which expires December 2nd. So what are the odds that there'll be a lockout in 2027? Depending on who you talk to, it's gone from highly likely to just about guaranteed. No reason to get upset yet, because the CBA expires on December 2nd. And if the owners lock the players out, well, there's no games going on or anything. But then you have to look ahead to spring training. And that's where you start to watch it, where it starts to get a little crazy. Because if there is no agreement by spring training and spring training doesn't start on time, then you have to watch, well, do they miss spring training games? And how many spring training games do they miss? Because you're going to get to a certain point of demarcation in March where then the regular season can't start on time. And if you start to lose regular season games and there's no deal yet, people start to get worried. The 1994 strike was the beginning of my radio career. So I didn't think it could happen. The players voted in June, about now, in 94, to strike on August 11th. They sure as hell did. They canceled the World Series. Some World Wars couldn't even do. And the rest is history. Now, the reason that happened is because that was the first year that the owners locked down and said, we want a salary cap. And the salary cap debate is at the forefront of this. A strict salary cap is now being pushed by a new group of owners, and the players' union has a, as they will always have, a staunch resistance to it. They do not want a salary cap. No way. Not never. Not now. Ever. No way. Okay. The last time we saw a baseball lockout, well, it wasn't that long ago. It was 21-22, but it got a little scary. It was a work stoppage, quote unquote work stoppage. I say it in air quotes. It lasted about 3 months. But the league was able to modify the schedule and still fit in 162 games that season, so no games were lost. But the potential looming lockout this coming year already feels different, okay? Let's start with the news we got Tuesday before I dive in. Major League Baseball, the ownership, fired a shot across the bow. They are now proposing an overhaul to the draft system, which would eliminate millions of dollars in signing bonuses to players. It would also create an international draft, which they currently don't have. What they want to do is raise the domestic prospect age of entry to 20 years old. That means high school players could not be drafted. Or you've either got to be 20 or 2 years removed from high school. They're not going to go for that. Uni's not going to go for that. Now, a lot has changed in baseball since the last lockout. Major League Baseball has been aggressive in modifying the game because they want to attract and keep a new audience. And it's been working because the pitch clock has been largely a positive development. Even the robot umps, the ABS, no one's bitching about that. Seems to be moving along somewhat smoothly. And the pace of games is better. But this aggression and this overtone of contentiousness between both sides has created a snag in labor talks. Now, the commissioner, Rob Manfred, has basically said for months, the owners want to institute a salary cap. You already know it. Players are vehemently against it. Remember last year when Bryce Harper basically cussed out Rob Manfred in the Phillies clubhouse? If Major League Baseball misses any games in 2027, I guarantee it'll be because of the salary cap issues. Now, this is also another ominous sign. There was an anonymous poll of Major League Baseball players Wednesday. Out of 101 players polled, Guess how many believe there will be a lockout? 99 out of 101. Only two thought there would not be a lockout. Some people think it's a necessary negotiating tactic. Others think the 2027 season will be impacted. We'll have our baseball guy, Larry Sorensen, on in a couple of weeks before the All-Star game to lock this up just a little bit closer. But the truth of the matter is the owner's stance, they've already officially submitted an opening economic proposal that includes a strict salary cap of $245 million and a salary floor of $171 million. All right? They've got the commissioner's support. Well, he works for the owner, so that's what he's going to say. Meanwhile, you know where the players are. They view the proposal as a mechanism that will artificially suppress salaries, restrict player earning power. Union leadership said they're willing to sit out an entire season rather than accept a hard cap. Let the ugliness begin. Where it ends, nobody knows, okay? Even in fan surveys, according to the New York Times recently, 78% of respondents believe that Major League Baseball will miss some regular season games in 2027. Industry experts, they think early to mid-March 2027 is the critical window, which I just said. If a compromise is not reached by that point, spring training cannot properly function. The season will, in fact, be delayed. Missing games in the 2027 season will be inevitable. This salary cap is a hill to die on issue for the players. The question is, will it be for the owners? The last group didn't believe it in 94, 95. This group, I'm not sure what they believe. There's some new blood in there, and I understand they're fairly well obstinate. So we shall see what we shall see. Meanwhile, a great season goes on. I think the Dodgers can still three-peat. I would hope we at least finish this season. It's going to do it for the Bernie Fratto Show. We'll see you next week. Keep it locked. Up next, the great Andy Furman on Fox Sports Radio. We are
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14: We told you about Erling Haaland, right? Soccer fans know. People who watch the game know. They're nodding their heads. We told you, this is the guy. Watch for Norway to make a surprise run into the semifinals. Golden boot, all of it. He is the best striker in the world in his World Cup debut. Haaland, yo. Haaland. The average soccer fan, the average United States soccer fan is seeing him for the first time. And it's like, is this guy real? Like, is he like two people taped together? Like, there's no way he's one person. Like, no, he is that good. He has been that good. He has been that good for Man City for a while. He's 25 years old. And I'll tell you what, everybody wants to talk about Messi and other. Okay, you know what? Yeah, Erling Haaland again. Best striker in the world. Here he is.
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18: This segment is pre-recorded. Thank you for joining us for Lehigh Valley Sunday Morning, a public service of Cumulus Media Allentown. I am your host, Kevin Crockett, and one of the things I love doing about these interviews for this process is talking to people who are passionate about what they do, and it radiates for them. One guy who I know has some passion in there somewhere, it's Cale Beers. Now, Cale, I'm going to give you the introduction here, give people some insight on you before I go into our history a little bit here. But yeah, he is the owner of Dual Impact Consulting. He's an Emmaus native. Shout out to the Lehigh Valley, of course.
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18: Hey, now, an Army veteran and the longest tenured play-by-play announcer in Big Five history. His 30th year coming up for the LaSalle men's basketball team. And that, Cale, is where you and I go way back. I was thinking about this last week when we were first talking about doing this interview. That's now a 20-year relationship that you and I have, which doesn't feel like that long ago, but here we are, my friend. How are you?
19: Yeah, I'm doing great. Does your listenership know about your prestigious athletic background as a wide receiver for the LaSalle Explorers?
18: I don't know about prestigious, but there's probably a little bit. There's every once in a while a community event will come up where I'll show up and maybe catch or throw a touchdown or hit a home run or something. And there's maybe a little bit of razzle dazzle in there, but they don't know. I don't know that prestigious is really the word that I would use to describe that for your run.
19: Let me chew your horn a little bit. I'm sure you're always interviewing people. Let me tell your loyal listeners and the viewers about you. So, Kev, we had football at LaSalle between 97 and 2007. I broadcast those games as well. But at the time, I was also the athletic communications director. And game programs, staffing the stat table, video. You know, now everything's, you know, Instagram and video and TikTok and, you know, grabbing, you know, digital media. But back then, you know, way back there in the early 2000s, it was an analog world still. But we were streaming games and our football team didn't win a lot of games, but I loved every minute of it. We had great kids. I'm still great friends with one of your former coaches, Phil Longo, who's now the head coach at Sam Houston State, who was an assistant under Casey Keeler, sure. who made grad. So I loved it. And then Kevin started working with us in the office as well, too. And, you know, great personality, great vibe, always brought great positive energy. And so it's not a shock that you're successful doing this as long as you've been doing it. I just want to congratulate you for a great career. And, you know, I'm honored to have known you this long. And I was great seeing you as an undergrad. That's one of the great things about working at a university is seeing, you know, kids come in and then evolve into, you know, functioning adults. And so, it's great stuff. Really good stuff.
18: I'll go back on prestigious and functioning adult. I would also use that one loosely, my friend, but no, great to catch up with you, always. And so, tell me a little bit about Dual Impact and then we can jump right into the event.
19: Yeah. So I spent most of my career at LaSalle. When I got out of the Army, you know, my whole goal, I'm so blessed to have grown up in Lehigh Valley and particularly Emmaus. I love it. My heart's still there. But I always wanted to be a broadcaster. My great grandma, Eberwine, would tell me to go watch the Phillies games and come back and tell her everything that was going on. Harry Callis was kind of like, you know, a second babysitter for me. Yeah. So, you know, it was ingrained in me, but, you know, and I was going to go to college. I was hell bent on going to college. There's no doubt about it. But what I found out is that, colleges don't take people that don't go to high school. So since I had a truancy problem often at Emmaus, I went to the Army first, but it was great. It was a great experience. I love my time in the Army. It was 2 years active duty, 4 years reserve, still lifelong friends that I'm still close with to this very day. And it did exactly what it needed to do for me, which was get me, you know, real more responsible. I took some college courses at Pikes Peak Community College when I was in there. And so I was ready to come and I came out to LaSalle when I got out of the Army and graduating like 3.5 years because of the courses I took when I was on active duty and some summer classes at LTRIC. Being an Army vet has been like maybe the biggest positive decision I made in my life. It put me on a great track and I'm very proud of that. You talked about giving and people that are giving back. I always wanted to be a broadcaster. I accomplished that goal. But when I was working with you, I was athletic communications, and then I became associate athletic director, and then I focused on development and fundraising. And while no one really kind of dreams of being a fundraiser, you just kind of evolve into it. When I started raising money for LaSalle, I started seeing the positive benefits that it did for the field hockey team, not just men's basketball. Everybody knows about men's basketball. But I mean, goodness knows you guys needed more money when you had the football team. You were so underfunded, so understaffed, you know, and if I could have raised $1 million to help you guys, and I wasn't fundraising at the time. But I felt really good about that. I've gotten $250,000 gifts for men's basketball and that felt great, but I shed a tear when I got $1,000 gift for softball. And it was from a fellow Lehigh Valley friend that I went to school with from Southern Lehigh. You know, cause I'm like, you know, that $1,000 is going to do so much for the softball team. Mm-hmm. You know, like it doesn't seem like a lot, but you know, 5,000. So it kind of really motivated me to be a bigger picture, you know, be part of the bigger picture. So I always say this, I always had kind of like a soft spot for giving and for helping people, even from a very young age. And a lot of it came from listening to like things like you guys do on the radio. You know, I was listening to Philadelphia radio stations. They were giving charity drives all the time. But then I went to the Army and I learned about service to others. And then at LaSalle, as you well know, it's a way of life. Giving back is everything at LaSalle. Sure. And so it kind of like that's where I've kind of evolved. So I did most of my career at LaSalle. And then I kind of started thinking, well, what would happen if something went wrong? We had a couple of layoffs here and there. I said, I want to see if I can survive outside of my ecosystem, you know, my backyard, all my friends, my family at LaSalle. And I took another job and that went really well. And I proved to myself like, okay, you got something going on that's not just LaSalle centric. And then I tell my wife, I'm like, I like the way she's going, but I don't want to do this the rest of my career. I want to try something on my own. And she encouraged me to start a consulting firm. We've been in business about, I call it a freshman practice, not really firm. It's me and a couple contract workers that I can hire from time to time. And we've been around for about 2 years coming in October and we've had a steady base of clients the whole way, but the main one has been the National Center for Healthy Veterans. The NCHV helps veterans in crisis that, you know, have either tried or are thinking about taking their own lives. As we know, we all know the veteran suicide rate is an embarrassment to this country. It's a travesty. And what the National Center for Healthy Veterans does, it's a Valor Farm located in Lynchburg, Virginia. You know a vet in crisis. You can refer them. They can live there on a, in a tiny home community for 9 months, get their self-esteem, their resumes, their life skills back in order, and they can work on themselves and then transition back, you know, to civilian life. Because when you leave, I was only in for 2 years active duty, but you know, and even though I had a destination at LaSalle, I still was lost for a long time. Now I never went to those dark places that a lot of my peers have, but it's the separation anxiety and the doubts and the question marks. Cause a lot of us go in with that stuff and then we're taught tough. Don't cry. Don't talk about this stuff. We're hard. We're warriors. And so you suppress that for as long as you can. And then unfortunately it manifests itself in some tough ways a lot of times. Mm-hmm. So I'm blessed to work with these guys. We're having this event coming up on June 26th, but, you'll love this. So first time I visited Valor Farm, they said there's this young man that they love him. He's just got a great spirit. But he's not, nothing's motivating him. They're worried about when he gets done with the program there, you know, but he loves sports. So he and I hit it off immediately. We just started chatting and he went to Arizona for a little bit and Purdue for a little bit. He's a Marine. I don't hold that against him. But he has listened, texted or called me every LaSalle game day since I met him. And you know, even if that's the little piece I'm bringing to that guy's life, that makes me feel great. So it's a great organization to be associated with, and I love telling people about it.
18: I want to come back to that a little bit, that kind of re-entrance to civilian life. I think, you know, the exact point that you made, I feel like the outsider perception, I didn't serve in the military, but that this has become such a big part in the public eye. Now, I feel like in the last 15, 20 years, you could tell me if I'm wrong, but from the time that you got out of doing your time in the Army until now, it feels like a light has been brightly shined on this that wasn't there before. I want to talk about a little bit of that. Maybe is that where you feel like the misconception probably felt for a lot of people to the general public for a long time, that there is this, he doesn't need help or she doesn't need help. They're rock solid. They've got the, you know, to your point, I can do it. I can take care of it. I can handle it. And to borrow your word, it manifests itself into something bigger. You know, you talk about Valor Farm and you talk about places that can help veterans like this. I just want to touch a little bit on from the time that you were in serving till now, just how far you've seen that scope come in trying to help veterans get the help that they need.
19: Yeah, well, I think we've always had, you know, this kind of like, I don't want to say irony or contradiction when it comes to recognizing our service members. And we go back to Vietnam, you know, how disrespected our Vietnam vets. And I spoke to Joe Griffiths, who hosts the radio show in South Jersey, and, you know, he's feels left out still to this day to some degree. So there's always been that misconception, and, you know, and for everybody that, you know, says, hey, thank you for your service, I do appreciate that. But I'm like, do you really know what's into it? Like what went into it? You know, I'm very blunt about my service time. Mine was a needs to an end. I wanted to go to college. And when I got that last declination letter, I was like, okay, well, I better. I had recruiters come to my basketball games and chasing me around like on my whole life. I was like, this kid is not going to college. I mean, he doesn't go to class. but they saw something in me that they wanted. But still, the reason I wasn't going to class in high school is not because I was just inherently, you know, a lazy kid, but I didn't have any supervision. I had a lot of abandonment stuff going on, and I was just lonely all the time, and I had a hard time dealing with that stuff from a very, very early age. So when you go into the Army, and my platoon was awesome. Like I said, one of the guys was in my wedding, and we vacationed in Colorado and spent a week with him last year and his family. And it's a great experience, but, I came in there with a lot of damage, and my damage compared to some of the folks, you know, is not significant at all. But yeah, you come out, and I was so confident going to LaSalle. I did well. I was accepted right off the bat. But yeah, like if you break down, you have a moment, people are like, oh my gosh, dude, look at this Army tough guy. You know, like, no, listen, we're just all human beings. You know, sure. I found out I can endure some, you know, pain and physical and, you know, and a lot of things that basic training puts through you and prepare for war, which we did. But, yeah, I think there's a lot more going on. There's a lot of organizations that are out there focusing on it, now that haven't been. It's about time, but there's still a lot more work to be done. There's still so much more work.
18: Sure.
19: Yeah. So while Valor Farm itself is located in Lynchburg, Virginia, this is a national prototype, and we expect there to be other, you know, outposts, so to speak, for lack of a better term, cropping up. Actually, there's a couple other locations that Valor Farm have in the country, but we're going. I'm kind of their man in Philadelphia. So Dual Impact was hired to be kind of their man on the ground in Philadelphia, which is great because obviously it's my backyard. General Bob Dees, my boss, he founded it. General Dees, his story is when he was a young lieutenant. He's a West Point grad. He was called to one of his sergeant's residence at late in the night or early morning hours of Easter, and the sergeant had taken his own life. And that's how General Dees was introduced to leadership. And he's dedicated his post-military career now to doing something about this.
18: Excellent. So if people are looking for more information, where can people go to get more information?
19: Yeah, go to healthyveterans.org, and you'll see the events, upcoming events, dead center. Just scroll down a little bit on the – and first of all, just go to the website just to – learn more about Valor Farm, and you might know somebody that needs our help.
18: Thank you to Cale Beers, the owner of Dual Impact Consulting. You can get more information on that event at healthyveterans.org. This segment has been pre-recorded. Thank you for joining us for Lehigh Valley Sunday Morning, a public service of Cumulus Media Allentown.
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18: This segment is pre-recorded. Thank you for joining us for Lehigh Valley Sunday Morning, a public service of Cumulus Media Allentown. I am your host, Kevin Crockett. And one of the things I love doing about these interviews for this process is talking to people who are passionate about what they do, and it radiates for them. One guy who I know has some passion in there somewhere, it's Cale Beers. Now, Cale, I'm going to give you the introduction here, give people some insight on you before I go into our history a little bit here. But yeah, he is the owner of Dual Impact Consulting. He's an Emmaus native. Shout out to the Lehigh Valley, of course.
19: Go Green Hornets.
18: Hey, now, an Army veteran and the longest tenured play-by-play announcer in Big Five history. His 30th year coming up for the LaSalle men's basketball team. And that, Cale, is where you and I go way back. I was thinking about this last week when we were first talking about doing this interview. That's now a 20-year relationship that you and I have, which doesn't feel like that long ago, but here we are, my friend. How are you?
19: Yeah, I'm doing great. Does your listenership know about your prestigious athletic background as a wide receiver for the LaSalle Explorers?
18: I don't know about prestigious, but there's probably a little bit. There's every once in a while a community event will come up where I'll show up and maybe catch or throw a touchdown or hit a home run or something. And there's maybe a little bit of razzle dazzle in there, but they don't know. I don't know that prestigious is really the word that I would use to describe that for
19: your run. Let me toot your horn a little bit. I'm sure you're always interviewing people. Let me tell your loyal listeners and viewers about you. So, Kevin, we had football at LaSalle between 97 and 2007. I broadcast those games as well. But at the time, I was also the athletic communications director. And game programs, staffing the stat table, video. You know, now everything's, you know, Instagram and video and TikTok and, you know, grabbing, you know, digital media. But back then, you know, way back there in the early 2000s, it was an analog world still. But we were streaming games and our football team didn't win a lot of games, but I love every minute of it. We had great kids. I'm still great friends with one of your former coaches, Phil Longo, who's now the head coach at Sam Houston State, who he was an assistant under Casey Keeler,
14: sure.
19: who made Brad. So I loved it. And then Kevin started working with us in the office as well, too. And, you know, great personality, great vibe, always brought great positive energy. And so it's not a shock that you're successful doing this as long as you've been doing it. I just want to congratulate you for a great career. And, you know, I'm honored to have known you this long. And I was great seeing you as an undergrad. That's one of the great things about working at a university is seeing, you know, kids come in and then evolve into, you know, functioning adults. And so, it's great stuff. Really good stuff.
18: I'll go back on prestigious and functioning adult. I would also use that one loosely, my friend, but no, great to catch up with you, always. And so, tell me a little bit about Dual Impact and then we can jump right into the event.
19: Yeah, so I spent most of my career at LaSalle. When I got out of the Army, you know, my whole goal, I'm so blessed to have grown up in Lehigh Valley and particularly Emmaus. I love it. My heart's still there. But I always wanted to be a broadcaster. My great grandma, Eberwine, would tell me to go watch the Phillies games and come back and tell her everything that was going on. Harry Callis was kind of like, you know, a second babysitter for me. It was ingrained in me, but, you know, and I was going to go to college. I was hell bent on going to college. There's no doubt about it. But what I found out is that, colleges don't take people that don't go to high school. So since I had a truancy problem often at Emmaus, I went to the Army first, but it was great. It was a great experience. I love my time in the Army. It was 2 years active duty, 4 years reserve. Still lifelong friends that I'm still close with to this very day. And it did exactly what it needed to do for me, which was get me, you know, real more responsible. I took some college courses at Pikes Peak Community College when I was in there. And so I was ready to come and I came out to LaSalle when I got out of the Army and graduating like 3.5 years because of the courses I took when I was on active duty and some summer classes at LTRIC. Being an Army vet has been like maybe the biggest positive decision I made in my life. It put me on a great track and I'm very proud of that. You talked about giving and people that are giving back. I always wanted to be a broadcaster. I accomplished that goal. But when I was working with you, I was athletic communications and then I became associate athletic director. And then I focused on development and fundraising. And while no one really kind of dreams of being a fundraiser, you just kind of evolve into it. When I started raising money for LaSalle, I started seeing the positive benefits that it did for the field hockey team, not just men's basketball. Everybody knows about men's basketball. But I mean, goodness knows you guys needed more money when you had the football team. You were so underfunded, so understaffed, you know, and if I could have raised $1 million to help you guys, and I wasn't fundraising at the time. But I felt really good about that. I've gotten $250,000 gifts for men's basketball and that felt great. But I shed a tear when I got $1,000 gift for softball. And it was from a fellow Lehigh Valley friend that I went to school with from Southern Lehigh. You know, cause I'm like, you know, that $1,000 is going to do so much for the softball team. Mm-hmm. You know, like it doesn't seem like a lot, but you know, 5,000. So it kind of really motivated me to be a bigger picture, you know, be part of the bigger picture. So I always say this, I always had kind of like a soft spot for giving and for helping people, even from a very young age. And a lot of it came from listening to like things like you guys do on the radio. You know, I was listening to Philadelphia radio stations. They were giving charity drives all the time. But then I went to the Army and I learned about service to others. And then at LaSalle, as you well know, it's a way of life. Giving back is everything at LaSalle. Sure. And so it kind of like, that's where I've kind of evolved.

0: it's not really a firm. It's me and a couple contract workers that I can hire from time to time. And we've been around for about 2 years, coming in October, and we've had a steady base of clients the whole way. But what the main one has been the National Center for Healthy Veterans. The NCHV helps veterans in crisis that, you know, have either tried or are thinking about taking their own lives. As we know, we all know the veteran suicide rate is an embarrassment to this country. It's a travesty. And what the National Center for Healthy Veterans does, it's the Valor Farm located in Lynchburg, Virginia. You know, a vet in crisis, you can refer them. They can live there in a tiny home community for 9 months, get their self-esteem, their resumes, their life skills, back in order, and they can work on themselves and then transition back, you know, to civilian life. Because when you leave, I was only in for 2 years active duty, but you know, and even though I had a destination at LaSalle, I still was lost for a long time. Now I never went into those dark places that a lot of my peers have, but it's the separation anxiety and the doubts and the question marks. Cause a lot of us go in with that stuff and then we're taught tough. Don't cry. Don't talk about this stuff. We're hard, we're warriors. And so you suppress that for as long as you can. And then unfortunately it manifests itself in some tough ways a lot of times. Mm-hmm. So I'm blessed to work with these guys. We're having this event coming up on June 26th, but, you'll love this. So first time I visited Valor Farm, they said there's this young man that they love him. He's just got a great spirit. But nothing's motivating him. And they're worried about when he gets done with the program there, you know. But he loves sports. So he and I hit it off immediately. We just started chatting and he went to Arizona for a little bit and Purdue for a little bit. He's a Marine. I don't hold that against him. But he has listened, texted, or called me every LaSalle game day since I met him. And you know, if that's the little piece I'm bringing to that guy's life, that makes me feel great. So it's a great organization to be associated with, you know, and I love telling people about it.
1: I want to come back to that a little bit, that kind of reentrance to civilian life. I think, you know, the exact point that you made, I feel like the outsider perception, I didn't serve in the military, but that this has become such a big part in the public eye. Now, I feel like in the last 15, 20 years, you can tell me if I'm wrong, but from the time that you got out of doing your time in the Army until now, it feels like a light has been brightly shined on this that wasn't there before. I want to talk about a little bit of that. Maybe is that where you feel like the misconception probably felt for a lot of people to the general public for a long time, that there is this, he doesn't need help or she doesn't need help. They're rock solid. They've got the, you know, to your point, I can do it. I can take care of it. I can handle it. And to borrow your word, it manifests itself into something bigger. You know, you talk about Valor Farm and you talk about places that can help veterans like this. I just want to touch a little bit on from the time that you were in serving till now, just how far you've seen that scope come in trying to help veterans get the help that they need.
0: Yeah. Well, I think we've always had, you know, this kind of like, I don't want to say irony or contradiction when it comes to recognizing our service members. And we go back to Vietnam, you know, how disrespected our Vietnam vets. And I spoke to Joe Griffies, who hosts the radio show in South Jersey. And, you know, he's, feels left out still to this day to some degree. So there's always been that misconception, and, you know, and for everybody that, you know, says, hey, thank you for your service, I do appreciate that. But I'm like, do you really know what's into it? Like what went into it? You know, I'm very blunt about my service time. Mine was a needs to an end. I wanted to go to college. And when I got that last declination letter, I was like, okay, well, I better. I had recruiters come to my basketball games and chasing me around like on my whole life. Like, this kid is not going to college. He doesn't go to class. but they saw something in me that they wanted. But still, the reason I wasn't going to class in high school is not because I was just inherently, you know, a lazy kid, but I didn't have any supervision. I had a lot of abandonment stuff going on and I was just lonely all the time. And I had a hard time dealing with that stuff from a very, very early age. So when you go into the Army, and my platoon was awesome. Like I said, one of the guys was in my wedding and we vacationed in Colorado and spent a week with him last year and his family. And it's a great experience. But, I came in.
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2: 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We're breaking this down.
5: Every day I'm shuffling.
6: Golden State Warriors, according to multiple outlets, were trying to go big fish hunting basically since last trade. They wanted Giannis, couldn't get him. And now ESPN's reporting that there has been a mandate laid down from the front office and including Steve Kerr that says we are not going to mortgage the future for the present. We're not going to throw around first round picks for marginal upgrades. So guys, if they can't get Giannis, they can't get LeBron, they can't get Kawhi, they can't get a meaningful big name player, what should they do?
7: Low key, and I think Joe Lacob and the whole crew, I think they have, they want to win. I don't think they're like some owners, you know this covering sports, who like, wink, wink, yeah, we're trying to win. No, we ain't, because them checks cash, and we making money, we all right. The Warriors do want to win. I'll give that to the tune of how much money they've spent in luxury tax over the last basically decade. So absolutely they want to win. However, what they're not doing is giving up the face of the franchise, maybe the second face of the league aside from LeBron over the last 10, 15 years, and they're not absolutely getting rid of him. And this goes back to the Laker conversation. When you have had some success, and they've had a bunch winning championships,

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12: Are you gonna be? 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
13: All right. How'd they make this mistake? That's right around the corner. This is Fox Sports Sunday on Fox Sports Radio. He's Bucky Brooks. I'm Andy Furman. We're broadcasting live from the Fox Sports Radio studios. And we have the blame game in about 10 to 12 minutes from now. But right now, it's time for the Tire Rack Play of the Day.
14: He swings and it's a fly ball deep to right field. Back towards the wall in the corner. It is gone! It's gone! As the Albies let it fly down the right field line. And the Braves win it!
13: Oh, the walk-off home run. 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Now, that was a Tire Rack Play of the Day. Now, Bucky, I'm going to give you three quarterbacks in this list, the worst to first. And you tell me, which of the three of these quarterbacks are the number one. All right? We're going to skip the other garbage. They're number one right now. I'm going to give you Matthew Stafford, Josh Allen, Joe Burrow.
11: We ain't got Pat Mahomes in there?
13: No, these are the top three.
11: We got Joe Burrow over Pat Mahomes. Man, of those three, give me the names again. Is Matthew Allen. Stafford, Josh Allen, Joe Burrow?
13: Yeah, Burrow, Allen, look, Stafford.
11: Well, right now, I have to go Matthew Stafford, the reigning MVP. I can't give it to Joe Burrow because he's not on the field enough for me to consider him number one overall. And Josh Allen is terrific. And look, he certainly has a case, but the way that Matthew Stafford played last year, that's just the deal. He played at MVP level at 38 years of age. Right now, I would rank him number one if I don't have Pat Mahomes on the table.
13: Okay. Now, I tell you what their rankings have here. Their rankings have Josh Allen number one because they're looking at the future and they're talking about wide receiver DJ Moore coming along. So that's why they give it to Josh Allen. Joe Burrow, they give number two, again, looking at the future, say, if he's healthy, presumably, all right? And the revamped defense. I mean, I don't get it. You know, they say he's number two because of a revamped defense. I guess the key is to have Joe Burrow on the field, and if your defense is strong, you know, the defense won't be on the field that much, and the offense will be on more. Maybe that's their logic. I don't know. But the worst thing that happens to Burrow is if he gets injured. That's the key with him. And number three, Matthew Stafford, I guess they're concerned about his bad back. Although he did pass for over 4,000 yards, almost 5,000 last year, like 4,700 plus. So that's it. Patrick Mahomes, by the way, they have his number five. And they say, don't interpret this as shade. Well, what the hell else should I interpret it as?
11: Number
13: right?
11: five.
13: It is shade. I mean, it's heavy-duty shade. It's an eclipse. That's what it is.
11: So who is four?
13: Drake May.
11: Okay, I like Drake May, but man, that's tough. The top five is tough. I think if I was to do a top five, certainly you have Matthew Stafford, you have Joe. I think the names that are included are there. Maybe we reshuffled the deck a little bit with Drake May fifth. I think Joe Burrow has to probably be fourth, and then the order of Patrick Mahomes, Josh Allen, and Matthew Stafford. That's how.
13: But they forgot my one guy. They forgot one of my favorites, Lamar Jackson.
11: Yeah, but like last year wasn't great. Off injured, didn't play really well. Juice wasn't
13: okay. But Burrow's injured. They give him number two, and Lamar Jackson they dropped to six.
11: Yeah, like I mean, I understand that. Like, I think to be fair, you put Drake May over both the top of them, and then you just figure out which one you want in the five, which one you want at six.
13: All right. We'll leave it at that.
11: I mean, injuries are part of it. Like, yeah, your greatest trade is your availability. You got to have it.
13: All right. I get injuries are a part of it, but I mean, that's kind of crazy. But maybe that's why they did that list, so it could have a little controversy on there. But let's talk about the Dallas Cowboys right now. The good news is George Pickens and his holdout is over. Now, is that good news or bad news? I mean, George Pickens to me, I mean, he's like an alarm clock. He could go off at any time, like a volcano. I don't understand the guy. I really don't. He's a tremendous talent. There's no doubt about that. But he's a little bit of a flake, don't you think?
11: Look, I would say this. He certainly has some issues in Pittsburgh, but he didn't appear to have those same issues when he was playing for the Dallas Cowboys. And, man, you don't have 1,400 yards. You don't dominate the way that he dominated without being someone who's special, and he is special. He is somebody that is terrific, being able to get off the jam, being able to win against free releases, being able to consistently make it happen. And you can make the argument that he was wide receiver one, kind of taking over for CeeDee Lamb. Look, man, I know they are still trying to work through the contract situation and all that, but he is certainly worthy of being one of those guys that we talk about as one of the top ones in the thing.
13: You know, he missed the voluntary organized team activities, the OTAs, but he said right now he's not really not disappointed the lack of a long-term deal. But let me ask you this, and you probably remember this. Was George Pickens the one who was in the locker room after a game taping Coach Mike Tomlin one time and it went viral? Was that George Pickens? I think he was the one that did that.
11: No, that was A.B. That was Antonio.
13: Oh, it was A.B. Oh, yeah, I figured it would be him, yeah. So, but Pickens is there, and he's put up some pretty good numbers, but I guess he wanted a long-term deal, but maybe his agent said that you just play the game, do what you got to do, and maybe he'll eventually get one. I don't know. I mean, the money is there. You know, I got to believe with these long-term deals and the money situation, it's not a question like they need it or they want it. It's competition. I mean, athletes, and you know, you are one. It's competing all the time. The clock doesn't just start when you put the uniform on and play. You look at the salary structure of the players that play his position, and he probably says, I'm better than this guy. I want money than this guy. Mm-hmm. And that's what it's all about, right? And I think that the day that they stop putting salaries out there publicly will be a better day for everybody, including the fan structure.
11: I mean, I don't know about that. I don't know if it'd be a better day. But what I will say is it puts you in a situation where you are competing to make sure that the compensation matches the production and how you value the valuation. That's where it comes down to. Do you value me? Do you treat me? Do you feel like I am someone that is one of the tops of my position? Well, if that is the case, then I want to be paid like that. And that's how the money comes into it. So yeah, it is about like, hey, taking care of family or whatever, but it's also like, you want to be appreciated. We all want to be valued. Like, you want to be valued at Fox Sports Radio. You want to be compensated for what you bring to the thing. Like, that makes you feel good, right? If they're willing to be like, oh, Andy, you're the best in the biz. We want to make sure you feel like that. Same thing for these players. They want to feel like their efforts, their contributions are valued. Otherwise, man, it makes it a sticky situation. So it comes down to that.
13: Right. He signed the franchise tag this past week, and he was at the mandatory minicamp, so I guess everything's okay. But did you hear the story about the Sauce Gardner situation, the defensive back of the Indianapolis Colts, about his age, the date of birth? They got that screwed up. He says that he's 24
11: about Sauce, they
13: old.
11: Said they had him 1 year older than what he really is.
13: Yeah, he's 24, not 25. And how does that happen? Because Pro Football Reference or Wikipedia got Gardner's age for 25. It was listed as August 31st, the year 2000. That would make him 25. But if you went to NFL.com or the Colts official website, his birthday was listed as August 31st, 2001, which makes him 24. How in the heck does that happen?
11: No, I don't know. That's a misstep. Somebody wrote that down. Maybe one of the lower level scouts or whatever coming in. Somebody wrote the wrong digit down. Like whatever his birth year is, somebody erroneously put it down and it became factual. That's an issue, though. Man, that just speaks to not dotting I's and crossing T's.
13: Well, he's lucky he caught it. I mean, he could have just ignored that, really. He told the Athletic the other day that his passport and his driver's license both have his birthday as August 31, 2001. So most of the internet has it wrong. And the government has it right. And that's the key right there. Wow. I don't know. It doesn't make a difference to me how old he is, but it's kind of crazy that happened. I don't understand how that happens.
11: That's a bad error. That is bad. You can't have those kind of mess ups. That's terrible.
13: Well, I will tell you this much. He played at the University of Cincinnati. And like a geek, I am kind of a geek in this respect. I saved these media guides and go back and look at this stuff. I went to the media guide and they had his name in there, and on his profile page, they did not have his birthday. A lot of times they have the birthday of a player, you know, the major he's in, what year he's in, height, weight, and birthday. The Cincinnati does not have that in their record book. So obviously he had no idea how old he was when he played at Cincinnati. I mean, does it make a difference? Does anybody really care? It's just a personal thing that he's upset with. Well, what's the big deal with his age?
11: It depends on the context of the question. I don't know, but like in our business, age is everything. And when you get to certain levels, they begin to want to phase you out. And we've seen people play longer, well into their 30s or whatever, but it is something that you're always conscious of. The closer I get to 30, the more likely my career is coming to an end. So for Sauce is to extend that window and to extend the window where he may be deemed to be in his prime. So pushing it back to 24 gives him maybe 2-3 more years before we'll consider him nearing the end of his run because he's not in the prime years of his career. So you want to extend it as much as you can so you can continue to get the big bag.
13: I thought he was a pretty good player, but it, you know, they didn't give him justice in New York. I hope he does well in Indianapolis. I really do. You know, I think he's talented, but we'll see what happens in Indianapolis. He's got a good defensive coordinator there, so we'll see what happens there.
11: Yeah, I mean, look, it is about that. It's about being talented. It's about having the right pieces around you. We'll see what it looks like, how it plays out.
13: All right. He's Bucky Brooks. I'm Andy Furman. We are Fox Sports Sunday on Fox Sports Radio. By the way, we're live from the Fox Sports Radio studios. And if you missed any of today's show, shame on you. 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
13: The Blame Game coming right up about 11 minutes now before the top of the hour. We're live from the Fox Sports Radio studios. He's Bucky Brooks. I'm Andy Furman. And by the way, at the top of the hour, 9 a.m. Eastern, countdown with Brian O, Bill Krakenberger, and Jeff Schwartz. And before we roll into the game, all right, before we do this, we got to thank Gonzo's back. Robert, the main man, Michael and Robert and everybody else. We got such a crew here, we don't even know who's here. Mark Ramsey's not here today, but Michael Gonzalez is back, so thank you. And also, Ray Ray. Thank you for joining us today for the very first time. Maybe we'll see you again sometime.
9: Yeah, thanks for having me, fellas. I had a good time.
13: I hope you had fun. I hope you did. But right now, it's time for the Blame Game.
15: You ruined me.
10: It's all your fault. No, it's your fault.
16: This is all your fault.
17: This is all your fault. This is all your fault.
10: Maybe it's everyone's fault.
15: Ooh.
10: Who knows?
16: He's a liar.
10: That's why there's the Blame Game.
16: The Blame Game.
10: Let's figure out who to blame.
13: The Blame Game. All right, I don't know who's doing it. Is it Ray Ray or Gonzo? Who's doing the Blame Game?
9: Gonzo,
13: tell me.
9: Gonzo, take it away.
13: Okay, you said it.
28: Let's get into it.
13: Yes.
28: Andy, we'll start with you on this one. Colts cornerback Sauce Gardner says he's 24 years old, not 25, as widely listed. Who do you blame for the goof?
13: I blame Sauce Gardner. He has no idea how old he is. I mean, come on, really? I mean, do you know how many zeros are there in your paycheck? So how do you not know how old you are? Come on, Sauce. You're better than that. You know, does not reflect well on the going to the University of Cincinnati and what you learned there. So I blame Sauce. Come on. I never would have gone public with that. And they did. So I'm blaming Sauce.
28: All right. Bucky.
13: Wait a minute. Bucky didn't answer that. Bucky did not answer that question. He left me. He left.
28: He did leave you.
13: He left. Maybe went to the restroom. I don't know.
28: All right. We'll do this one here for you then, Andy, as well.
13: Okay.
28: Right back at you. Okay. So the MLB is planning to ban preps from the MLB draft and slash bonuses. Who do you blame?
13: Well, obviously, you got to blame the MLB, but I think it's a great boost for college baseball. It really is. They made this at the collective bargaining meeting with MLB Players Association, and it called for the domestic draft to be shortened from 20 to 12 rounds, and the amateur signing bonus pool to be nearly halved to about like maybe $200 million. This is according to the sources involved with this deal. But it's going to really help college baseball and college baseball players. So the amateurs are right there. But, you know, it's going to be the minimum draft age of 20 for domestic players and raising the minimum age for international players from 16 to 18. So it's going to be interesting right there. Not going to be a great thing for baseball, but it's going to help college baseball and college baseball players. Where's Bucky? Where is he?
9: He's just gone. He's no longer connected.
13: Is he upset? Was he mad?
9: Maybe you upset him.
13: Did he leave in a huff? Is that what he did?
9: Right. Not to my knowledge.
13: I need to have someone sharing the blame game with me. If Gonzo's going to read it, then Ray Ray's got to do the Bucky part.
9: Oh, no.
13: Yes. Yes.
28: Yeah, let's do that.
13: It's your initiation.
28: All right. All right. I'll make it easier on her. I'll start with you again, Andy, on this one. So the NFL turfs in the stadiums are being replaced by real grass. Few examples, Lumen Field in Seattle, they've got real grass. SoFi Stadium in LA, they've got real grass now. MetLife Stadium out in New Jersey has real grass for the World Cup. Who do you blame?
13: Time out. Wait a second. You know what? You made a great point over there, because when I watch the games on TV, they don't call it Lumen Stadium. They call it Seattle Field or Seattle Stadium. They don't use the sponsor's name in the World Cup. Did you notice that?
28: Yes, I did. I did. I guess it's like a contract thing.
9: Yeah, they're not allowed to. So. Everything's covered. Ketchup bottles, any condiment. Right. It's all covered.
13: It's crazy. Look at you.
9: I know something.
13: I didn't realize you were that smart. Look at you. Wow. All right, so who do I blame? I blame the owners of the National Football League, because they kind of cry and whine, and so does the Players Association, about injuries all the time. And certainly there have been tests and studies to show that the injury factor would be reduced if they played on natural grass, because grass gives a little bit more. But you know what? They're too cheap, and they don't want to spend the money on putting the regular grass in there, so they got the artificial surfaces. And I understand that, but for the World Cup, they put the national grass in there.
9: I love the real grass. I think the NFL, whoever did that, should get a raise or a bonus. Grass is so much better. It should be put like that in all of our stadiums. It's safer, and it's better to land on. Could you imagine if they kept those for the FIFA games and those soccer players hitting like that? Right. Oh, my gosh, that turf.
13: And a lot of the players are probably like, yeah, a lot of the players probably like to smoke it, too.
9: Gotta get that fresh greens right there.
28: Yeah.
13: There you go.
28: NFL players are not happy about it. All right, last one here for you, Andy. Brandon Sorsby will probably be getting picked in the supplemental NFL draft after dropping his lawsuit with the NCAA. Who do you blame?
13: I don't blame anybody, because we said this early on, talent trumps trouble. If he's got the talent, he'll do it. All right, I guess that's it. Count us this. Ray Ray, thank you. Gonzo, thank you. Stay with us on Fox.
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13: At the World Cup Saturday night, Japan shut out Tunisia 4-0. Japan and the Netherlands are now tied for first place in Group F on 4 points. Tunisia has been eliminated. Earlier Saturday night, Curaçao earned a scoreless tie against Ecuador for its first ever World Cup point by a World Cup record 15 saves by Eloy Room. The result also clinched Group E for Germany. Golf going into the final round of the U.S. Open. Wyndham Clark at 7-under par overall has a 6-shot lead over 4 players, including Scottie Scheffler. Clark will tee off the final round at 2:30 Eastern time this afternoon. Rory McIlroy, 10 shots off the lead at 3-over par overall. Baseball Saturday night, the Phillies' Kyle Schwarber hit 3 home runs, and Bryce Harper hit for the cycle at a 15-3 victory over the New York Mets. I'm Isaac Lohenkron.

0: And coming to you live from the Phillipsburg Easton Honda Studios, here on Avenue C in the Christmas slash music city of Bethlehem, Pennsylvania. This is Calling All Sports on this June 21st, this Father's Day. Happy Father's Day to everybody out there. Our own Papa Keith Groller going to be here any moment now. Some sort of incident on the road this morning. So folks, careful if you're out there driving. Or maybe it was a Keith thing. Sometimes it's a Keith thing. Anyway, 172, it's day number 172, 193 days left in the year, about 2 hours left in this program. And like I said, it is our Father's Day show. So I am not one myself, a father that is, but like most people, I do have a father. So I'll use this time because we've got a busy show coming up here. So briefly shout out my father, Steve, avid listener of the show. Although I don't know if he's up at 9:02 every morning. But if you are, Pa, happy Father's Day. And happy Father's Day to all of the dads, all of the grandfathers, all of the great-grandfathers out there. Let's not discount the great-grandfathers. So like I said, we've got a cool show for you today. We are saluting the 2026 Colonial League baseball season. We got a bunch of people here in the studio waiting to get in here, and you know, we'll do our thing. Not at the Clubhouse Grill this morning, unless Keith did go to the Clubhouse Grill. That's an option for where Keith is right now. But no, we in lieu of doing the Giants Clubhouse show, because everybody's in different places, there's travel ball, yada yada. If you've listened to the show the last couple weeks, you know the drill with everybody being scattered around. So we're doing a bit more of an intimate take this morning. Again, just celebrating the Colonial League baseball season. That'll be the majority of our show. But you talk about, man, stuff going on right now. I mean, you got the World Cup continues to do its thing. The last day of the U.S. Men's Open turning to golf, which this Shinnecock course, the thing that I've heard is how hard it is to even clear par on it. And Wyndham Clark is your leader right now, sitting at 7 under par. And that's 6 better than a large field that includes Scottie Scheffler. So at this point, you're thinking it's probably going to take a, I guess it would be kind of an all-time collapse from Mr. Clark today. But he is your American leader in the U.S. Open. Big time for America right now. 250 years? Come on. U.S. men's team looks like they actually belong in the World Cup this year. I think that's a surprise. I'm not used to getting that reaction from them, but yeah, they look like legit. One of the first teams to clear the group stage, get to the knockout round. So right now they have one more match, but it's sort of meaningless. So we kind of just play the waiting game now, see who we get in that knockout stage. And then, hey, we turn to America's team. How about the Philadelphia Phillies last night? That's one where I'm sitting at home. It's a lazy evening. We were active the rest of the weekend, so I'm beat, and I decide I'll throw on a random Phillies game. And sometimes you just throw on a game, and you don't expect to see stuff that you haven't seen. 15-3 was the final, which is obviously lopsided, but not a score that, you know, you open the box scores and you raise your eyebrow and say, what happened there? But amidst that 15-3 run, if you hadn't heard, not only does Bryce Harper go for the cycle, the 11th cycle in Phil's history, the first of his career, Kyle Schwarber hits 3 more homers, including 2 in the Phillies' 8th run, 4th inning. And I have the stat here, if I can find it quick, but I saw that those 2 home runs that Schwarbs hit in that 4th inning, here we go, it was the most combined home run distance of any player in a single inning in the StatCast era. So the 2 home runs traveled 913 feet combined, which makes it the furthest a pair of home runs hit in the same inning have ever traveled together. I hope that you followed that. But anyway, Schwarber recording a little bit of history, Bryce Harper recording a little bit of club history for himself and the Phils. as they route the Mets 15-3. So they got the night game tonight. They got, I guess it's no longer Sunday Night Baseball, Peacock, NBC, one of those things. So we've got Zach Wheeler on the hill tonight for the rubber match. I don't know if the Mets have determined a starter yet. But again, big time for America right now. All of our teams, Team USA, we got the American leading the U.S. Open on the golf course, and then America's team, the Philadelphia Phillies. I suppose maybe for another week we can allow the New York Knicks to remain America's team. I'll give the Knicks another 1 or 2 week grace period where they are permitted to be America's team here. Got people filing into the studio now. We got our host is approaching. Happy Father's Day, buddy. I assumed he said thank you. Yeah, there it is. So Keith, talking about a lot of big things happening in the world. We've got Team USA looking like a legitimate soccer team, which I haven't seen in my lifetime. We've got the American Wyndham Clark leading the U.S. Open. We've got my Philadelphia Phillies making a little baseball history last night, which on the same level. And look, we got America's.
1: Are you talking to me? I'm sorry.
0: Oh, no, you're good, Keith. You want to join the show? You want to get in?
2: Yeah, let me get in. Apologies to everyone. I got this was a first. You guys can sit. Grab two chairs here. I'll get another chair. It's our all area baseball show, and my phone was dinging from the moment I left the house. My phone was dinging because we have a lot of moving parts with the show today. So I'm driving not too far from my house. I'm driving down Lehigh Street, and the old flashing red, the most dreaded sight possible, maybe at least one of them, having red flashing lights in your rearview mirror. And I got pulled over.
0: Was that you?
2: It was not me for speeding.
0: Okay. Oh,
2: which
0: wow.
2: is shocking.
0: Plot twist.
2: Shocking.
0: They were just wishing you a happy Father's Day?
2: It was looking at my cell phone while driving.
0: Oh, also illegal.
2: Which is now illegal. So I tried. He said, well, sir, what was so important that you were...
0: I'm planning a radio show here.
2: Yeah, I did say that, but...
0: Yeah,
2: the,
0: you played so this media card.
2: Of course, he took my registration, my license... proof of insurance, and that takes several minutes. He did, thank God, because I'm going to Las Vegas. Should be in the air at this time tomorrow morning, I hope. He left me off with a warning saying, please don't be driving while looking at your cell phone.
0: Next week while you're in Vegas, that's nice.
2: Yeah. So, so doing that delay caused me to come in late. And I know we have a lot of people coming. There are a lot of people in the parking lot. A lot of people now inside the building, and we have a busy show. So why don't you wrap up whatever you're saying? Let's take a break and let's dig into the all area. The Colonial League. This is, by the way, folks, we have a couple all area shows here. Today we are spotlighting Colonial League baseball. We got several award winners from the great Colonial League, which had three District 11 champions this spring. So we want to salute each of those teams. We have some special honorees. Anything else? Go Phillies. Phillies are doing it, man. No, Phillies are red hot.
0: Look, I just can't get over what an upset is that the first time ever that you're pulled over here, it's not for speeding.
2: I know.
0: Like, that blows my mind.
2: I know. That is ironic.
0: Do you tell him, I was actually going slower today than normal? Maybe don't admit that.
2: As you know, this phone, because you could hear it if you listen closely, you could hear this phone dinging constantly. I wish I knew how to shut down the phone so I can't hear it, but... As I'm driving, Mr. Martino, who's here, he's digging me. I'm already here. And so I'm looking at it. It's nonstop with me, as you know, especially on a Sunday morning with the dinging. So anyway, I'm looking at see who's texting and I got pulled over. So, hey.
0: I hope this is an important lesson.
2: It's a lesson learned, uh-huh. And they're doing this. Now, it's ironic that it was in Salisbury Township. Maybe Salisbury's a little miffed that I didn't include them on the Colonial League all baseball show today.
0: They were tracking your route to the studio.
2: What's his name? Who's the coach? Ongst. Wasn't Justin Ongst who pulled me over, but maybe a friend of his said, hey, Grutter's saluting Colonial League, and I don't think any Salisbury people being honored.
0: Nothing's
2: I don't know.
0: Off the table.
2: But anyway, fine little township, Salisbury Township. And
0: sure.
2: I have much more...
0: Much more
2: respect now that I did not get the ticket. I just got a warning. So anyway, let's get on with our show. We'll take a break and go Phillies, right, Andrew?
0: Yeah, there you go.
2: All right, bye.
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3: 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The 50% increase in the number of nations playing the World Cup has led to some new nations, like Cape Verde, located 350 miles off the west coast of Africa with a population smaller than Wyoming. Cape Verde, in its World Cup debut this past Monday, managed a scoreless tie with mighty Spain. The Cape Verde goalie, 40-year-old Vizinha, made some acrobatic saves and became an overnight internet sensation. He went from 50,000 Instagram followers to 14 million. Cape Verde plays later today in Miami against Uruguay. The day begins with Spain and Saudi Arabia in Atlanta. Yesterday began in Houston with the Netherlands routing Sweden 5-1. The Dutch have never won the World Cup, but they just set a record with 14 consecutive games where they were not trailing at the end. 9 wins, 5 draws. 2 of those did end with a penalty kick defeat. John Stashower, Westwood One Sports.
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11: The Phillies rolled the Mets 15-3 last night. Bryce Harper hit for the 11th cycle in Phillies history and the first of his career. And Kyle Schwarber hit three home runs, including two in the Phillies' 8-run fourth inning. The rubber match is tonight at 7:15 with Zach Wheeler on the hill for Philly. Meanwhile, the Yankees got knocked around by the Reds 10-2. Elmer Rodriguez gets the start for New York today opposite Cincy's Chase Burns at 1:35. The American Wyndham Clark has a 6-stroke lead on Scottie Scheffler and the rest of the U.S. Open field. He's at 7-under par as we head into the final round of play today. The World Cup continues. Germany scored late to avoid a scare against Ivory Coast 2-1. The Netherlands thumped Sweden 5-1, while Ecuador and Caraco finished with a scoreless tie. And Otto Kemp had the go-ahead single in the 8th as the Iron Pigs won their 3rd straight over the WooSox 4-3. Colby Allard has the ball for the Pigs as for the series finale this afternoon, with our coverage starting at 12:45 right here on Fox Sports Radio of the Lehigh Valley. I'm Andrew Stone.
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12: All right, calling all sports on this June 21st. By the way, happy summer. Besides happy Father's Day, happy summer. Summer arrived at 4:24 this morning. And today is like the longest day of daylight, 15 hours worth.
11: And did you shed a tear? Because I know you should be celebrating the longest day of summer, but I know you. You're already dreading tomorrow.
12: Yes,
11: and then
12: it's going to be a little bit shorter every day. I've been savoring it, I got to tell you. Seeing daylight at like almost 9 o'clock at night has been awesome. Especially the last 2 weeks. But today, at least according to Philly news, and of course, that's the only news we care about here, right? It's all Philly all the time.
11: 100%.
12: Not me, but My wife in particular will miss Channel 6 for the next week because we're going to Las Vegas. We'll find a nice channel out there, I'm sure, but it won't be Philly. Anyway, 15 hours of daylight today from 5:33 a.m. to 8:33 p.m. I particularly love it. Anyway, let's get to our honorees. It's our Colonial League All-Area Baseball show today. And what a year it was for the Colonial League with three District 11 champions, Southern Lehigh winning 5A, Northwestern Lehigh winning 4A, Notre Dame Green Pond winning 3A. And in 2 weeks, I'm gone next week, but in 2 weeks, we're going to honor softball. And then on July the 12th, we're going to honor EPC baseball. So we got a lot of award shows to do and get through here to salute a great spring in Lehigh Valley High School baseball and high school softball. But we'll start with our Offensive Player of the Year, who's not here, but his coach is. We got Mr. Martino here to talk about the great Jackson Kreider, and it was our Offensive Player of the Year. And Jackson hit 547. He had 41 hits, 16 extra base hits, one home run, 28 RBIs, 29 runs scored, 13 walks. He was hit by pitch five times. And just as impressive as anything to me, he stole 22 bases, was caught just one time. Mr. Martino, Anthony, just talk about this fine young, who was my Rookie of the Year a couple of years ago. Now he caps off of a spectacular junior year.
13: Yeah, first off, thanks for having me on the show today. Just to touch base on Jackson a little bit. You know, he had a great season this year. As we, you know, get closer to the end of his high school baseball career, we kind of see him taking on that role and responsibility of one of the mainstay guys in our lineup and, you know, one of the better athletes, I think, you know, Mr. Panzer would agree, in the Bangor community. Jackson's a great kid. He puts in a lot of work outside of just the scheduled practices and games, and it pays off for him. So the biggest thing is that, you know, we enjoy having him. He's a great teammate, good leader for our group of guys, and it's nice to see him get repaid a little bit for all his efforts for the baseball program.
12: Well, his numbers were very, very good, and I'm sure you guys are excited to have him back for one more year.
13: Yeah, definitely. You know, it'll be a big season coming up. We have a lot of kids coming back from the team this year, which is a good thing. We'd like to get him a little more acclimated to the mound. He had a nasty shoulder injury early in 2025, so he missed a few games last year. He didn't pitch much for us this year, but that'll be kind of the next step for him. We'll be stepping up on the mound for us and hopefully continuing to do what he does for us offensively.
12: One more thing about him. When I did the Rookie of the Year story, obviously now 2 years ago after a fine freshman year, doesn't he have some like good DNA? Doesn't he have good family that maybe helped shape him a little bit?
13: For sure. His grandfather, Doc Kreider, was the head baseball coach at Bangor for several years. His uncle, Jake DeBoer, was an All-American baseball player for East Stroudsburg University. There's a lot of good athletes in his family.
12: That's terrific. Now, I'll let you speak first about him, but I wanted to salute this guy. I was just roaming the, not on my cell phone, but I was roaming the internet on my laptop a couple of weeks ago, and I saw Chase Panzer pop up as a PIAA ambassador. What? Maybe, Steve, you could film me. Come here, Steve. Get closer to me here, buddy. No, come over to me.

0: comments on Chase Panzer, who is our, I want to emphasize this. He's not just our Colonial League Ambassador of the Year. He is the 2026 Morning Call Baseball Ambassador of the Year. And I know we have a lot of great kids. We have a kid from Nazareth who is going to Harvard. We have a lot of great, great kids across the board who play this sport. So I think it's, you know, a pretty high honor for Chase to win this thing. But talk about him first, and then we'll let him say a few things.
1: Yeah, so just to go off of what Mr. Panzer said there, you know, one of the things we talk about at Bangor a lot is baseball is one thing, but we try to also help the kids understand that the way you carry yourself as a person is equally as important in growing and developing into a young adult. So I think all the things that Chase does definitely highlights the importance of those things. You know, one of the guys that we rely on, not only from a baseball perspective, but he's a guy that I know that I can rely on to help me get other things done, some of the behind the scenes things with the baseball team. A big thing at Bangor is seems like the kids want to wear a different jersey every day and things like that. So like little things, I have a group of guys, Chase being one of them, that helps me take care of that. And I think that translates over to the rest of the team. Those kids then want to hopefully eventually step into those roles and take some bigger leadership roles within the program. Every year I'm on your show, Keith, I say the same thing. You know, good teams are coach-led, but the best teams are player-led.
0: Right.
1: And when you have a group of kids that can help manage those little behind-the-scenes things that some things coaches don't see every day, it's a huge asset to any baseball program. And I'm grateful to have Chase in that role.
0: Terrific. Chase, take the microphone here. First of all, how does it feel to be the Ambassador of the Year, my friend?
2: Oh, I mean, it's a great honor. Thank you for allowing me to achieve this. And, yeah.
0: Oh, were you surprised when you got the honor from PIAA?
2: A little bit. I was not necessarily expecting it. I kind of forgot I filled out the application, so it was cool to see, and I'm excited. I'm looking forward to a great opportunity.
0: Talk about what you believe in as a student athlete. And look, there's a lot of pressure. I say this all the time. I get a little irritated when I talk to old timers. Well, back in my day, you know, we did this. I think there's more pressure, more spotlight, more scrutiny on the student athlete today than there's ever been before, because you guys, because of social media, you guys are always out there. You're always visible, always seen. You can't get away with anything. Not that you, in your case, would want to get away with anything, but talk about how you approach your high school years here at Bangor High School.
2: I mean, being a student athlete, I myself am a three-sport student athlete, so you have to go through a lot and you show up a lot, and everything is a massive commitment alongside, you know, trying to achieve and succeed in school. So for me, being a three-sport athlete, I was fortunate enough to be around a lot of great leaders, like, for example, Jason Marcantonis from our basketball program, Jackson from our baseball program, a couple guys from our soccer program, and I think the impact that those guys have had on me has helped me a lot in seeing the value of leadership. I mean, yeah, talking about social media and student athletes, like, we were playing Catasauqua in basketball, and I got dunked on, put on a poster, and, like, it's pretty hard to come back from. But
0: who did that, Knicks? Who
2: did that? Yeah, Solani Knicks. Great guy. I talked to him about it. But when you have guys that can help you come back from that, you can come back from anything. And I think that's the most important thing about leadership, whether you're failing your calculus class or you're getting dunked on a basketball court, you can come back from anything. And I think being able to see that helps you understand the meaning of it. And yeah.
0: Well, say something. I'm sure it's Father's Day, so say something nice about your dad and your parents. And look, it's not easy. It's not easy in this world. And you have a high-profile father, okay, who is now the District 11 chair, Bangor AD. So there's an extra eye on you probably, Chase. So talk about that a little bit, dealing with that.
2: I think I'm very grateful for my father for helping me understand certain things and putting me in a position to, you know, how do I phrase it, to not do anything stupid. And
0: right.
2: having that and being able to understand things before, because I've seen it from him, I appreciate it. And obviously, happy Father's Day. I haven't told him that yet, so I guess now's a great time to do that. So
0: you got it in just in time.
2: It's awesome to be a part of and learn from him and look up to him. But yeah.
0: You play three sports. How do you do that, man? I mean, the commitment just to play one these days is immense.
2: Well, I mean, I have a lot of friends, thankfully, so that keeps me in it. I mean, with soccer, I love playing soccer. I mean, obviously in America right now, we've got the World Cup. It's just a really fun thing to be a part of. And then it's

0: Obviously, it's difficult being in the summer. Like, I'm waking up early to lift. Then I got to go to open gym for basketball in our basketball program. I got to work baseball camp with these guys. Or I got to go play soccer on a random Wednesday night at 8 p.m. So it's a lot, but the experiences that I've gained are very fun and, you know, help me out with earning stuff like this and my future life and going through all the experiences now.
1: I think it's great. I often encourage, including my own grandchildren, I say, hey, you only your young ones, do whatever, you know, just get involved. Get involved in your school. Do as many things as you can. They often don't listen to me, but I tell them that because once it's gone forever. And, you don't want to have any regrets later on. Man, if I would have just played this sport or done this or, and in my granddaughter's case, it's like, you know, you love to sing. You love to be on that stage. Why don't you go out for the next play? That kind of thing. But you certainly, that's not a problem with you. You're all in. You want to be involved. There's a great community in Bangor, one of those tight-knit, which we're all talking about primarily on this show all day today, tight-knit communities in the Colonial League. And you want to be involved. You want to say, hey, I want to wear that Slater uniform no matter what time of year it is.
0: Yeah, I mean, I'm genuinely proud. Now, it helps, obviously, with my parents both growing up here and my dad working for the school, but I'm genuinely proud with everything I do to be a part of and represent the community and my school and wear the uniform. I mean, I'm in, like, six clubs at school, SGA. I'm, like,
1: wow.
0: I'm our
1: wow.
0: district, or I'm, like, our school board representative. So I just want to be able to represent where I'm from, and I'm genuinely appreciative of where I'm from in the best way possible.
1: With the coach inches from you, I'm going to ask you this question. What's your favorite sport?
0: My favorite sport to play is probably soccer.
1: Wow. Just okay.
0: It was new to me. It came new to me, and it's just so I love it. They call it a beautiful game. It's just so fun, and I have a great group of friends there. But obviously, I put the most work in and take the most pride in my baseball ability.
1: Okay. I give you credit for being courageous as well. But the coach, who was much bigger than you, inches away, saying that soccer is your favorite sport. But I'll tell you what, you could probably play any of these sports at the next level. Have you thought about that yet? I know you have a year to go here yet.
0: I'm not entirely sure. I mean, I'm touring some colleges right now, and then I'm working on getting my stuff out there baseball-wise, some coaches. But I think, I don't have much time to figure it out, but I think I will. So.
1: But soccer, so I imagine you're all in on the World Cup, right?
0: All in, 100%.
1: Yeah. Who are you rooting for?
0: Well, obviously I'm American. It's just awesome to see us have a competent team, like we're playing with the European style for the first time in my lifetime, and probably pretty much everyone in here's lifetime.
1: Yeah, it's fun. It's fun that we have it here.
0: Yes.
1: It's really fun that, soccer often gets overshadowed. It's because around here we played in the fall and football's mm-hmm. king. But it is kind of neat to see the sport get a lot of exposure
2: and bring
1: a lot of excitement.
2: Have you seen some of these, like, stories of tourists who have never, like, been here? And
1: that's the best part.
2: I saw something where I think it was, like, a Japanese couple, like, had never heard of the concept of chips and salsa before. And they were like,
1: that's cool.
2: They just keep bringing this to you, and they didn't have room for the meal. They just went nuts on the chips and salsa.
1: Yeah. I love the exposure to America that people are getting from around the world. And they see we are a pretty cool country.
2: We are sharing this with Mexico and Canada too, though, right?
1: Yes. I guess.
2: Okay. Yeah.
1: Michael Bublé sang.
2: Your guy Bublé, right?
1: Yeah, that's right. But we'll see. I mean, the finals are in New Jersey. And
2: right.
1: It's a couple weeks away yet.
2: I'm so close to being able to afford those. No, I'm kidding.
1: I'm leaving out of Philly tomorrow, and I imagine I'm going to see some. Ironically, I'm going to stay at Paris, not the Paris the city, but Paris the casino resort,
2: Paris
1: in
2: Nevada.
1: Las Vegas. But I imagine I'm going to see some people from France in the airport.
2: I would think so.
1: Before I leave out of Philly tomorrow, and I'm not so sure. I shouldn't say this, but I think Iraq's the opponent. I'm not so sure I need to see Iraqians or whatever, but I'll extend the hand to them, I guess, you know.
2: Iraq's okay, Keith. It's Iran, I think, is what you're thinking of right now.
1: Well, there's a song by Alan Jackson where he says, I don't know the difference between Iraq and Iran, but, you know, they both...
2: Why don't we go back back to baseball.
1: I better get myself out of trouble. Look, I love everybody. Right now, I love that cop from Salisbury Township who pulled me over. I love everybody.
2: I ran so far away from this conversation.
1: I ran. Get that? I like it.
2: Get that?
1: Very nice. Hey, Chase, back to you. What else do you want to say? Save me here, Bob. Pal.
0: I mean, we just talked about him. I think I would not be here on the show without our guy, Jackson Kreider. I mean, I've known him my entire life, and I've been looking up to him my entire life. Obviously, he does great things, and being able to learn from him, share environments with him, and work with him is awesome, and I'm very grateful for that. And, you know, I hope he's doing well in Georgia right now. Yeah.
1: I want to read your stats, though. Not bad. Not Kreider-like.
0: Not Kreider-like, no.
1: Not Kreider-like, but you're hitting .380. You hit .380, 30 hits, 3 extra base hits, 22 ribbies, 14 runs scored, 10 walks. This is the stat that jumped out at me. You had 89 plate appearances, and I know there's a lot. We were going to have one of the guys in here in a few minutes, but only 7 strikeouts and 89 appearances. And we got some great strikeout people in the Colonial League this year. So I think that's as impressive. And you also had 8 steals, and I think we're just caught one time.
0: Well, I mean, with 7 strikeouts, I think if we look around, obviously some umpiring signers, I think it could have been like 5 strikeouts personally. But
3: taking shots at umpiring signers.
0: But
3: umpire.
0: We love umpires. I'm grateful for umpires. Without them, we wouldn't be able to play the sport. Have a lot of respect for these guys.
2: We love everybody. We love everybody. Love everybody here. Yep.
1: But remember, Salisbury Township forever. That's what I always
0: say.
1: No, I'm kidding. No, Chase, seriously, you are a tremendous role model. And I wish everybody would kind of take your attitude. You want to play stuff. You want to represent. You want to be in clubs. You want to represent your school in any possible way. And I think that I think you and Banger are kind of perfect together. I mean, it's a great situation for you where you can play all this stuff and thrive.
0: Yeah, I mean, especially where I'm from, because we're kind of in the middle of nowhere. It's a little weird to be part of, because most of the people, like all my friends I'm talking to, are like, dude, are you gonna stay here? Like, I want to get out of here. And obviously I'll probably get out for college, but I envision myself living in Bangor probably for the most of the rest of my life. And it's just different for me because I am so involved and I love being a part of it. And I wish everyone else could be so involved so they didn't feel like they had to get out of here all the time, because, you know, you're in the middle of nowhere, there's nothing to do. But I think you just have to make the most of it and figure things out. And being able to be a part of all our athletic programs and clubs and organizations has helped me tremendously with that.
1: Steve, just a comment from you. It's Father's Day. You have other children, I assume, right? You have a daughter,
3: yes,
1: I believe, right?
3: Yeah, I have two other daughters besides Chase, so Ella and Lisa. I believe are listening. You know, super proud of all my kids. They're all involved in a lot of stuff, just like Chase. You know, we're running, and my wife, Lauren, does a lot of that running. You know, my Ella's involved in the music program. Elise is playing soccer. She was involved in gymnastics growing up. And, you know, they're all very similar, which is why if you come into our house, you'll hear them screaming at each other all the time, because they have a lot of similar characteristics. But, you know, they all work hard at whatever they choose to work hard at. Not I'm proud, certainly, of all of them. And the effort they put into it. And I think when you listen to Chase, I'm proud of the way that he speaks about our community, because that's certainly important to me. And I think you can hear it in his, what he's saying, and Coach Martino as well, who was a pious guy, but a Bangor guy. He represents us and our community so well. I'm just proud of those guys. And certainly, you know, to hit on Jackson a little bit and all the superlatives about him, you know, you're not going to find a kid who works harder at his craft. You know, Chase works hard, Jackson works hard, and it's nice when kids who work hard and represent our community well do so well and get honored by people like you, Keith, and all our local media. You know, there's a bunch of kids out here that you're going to talk to later, and you just do a great job highlighting our kids. But yeah, super proud of Chase and all my kids.
1: First time, by the way, we've done this for baseball. We have, and I know you know Kenny T, who was the former Palmerton coach. We used to try to do a Colonial League boys basketball show every year, but this is the first time we're doing it for baseball, and I think it's well deserved with 3 district champions a tremendous year for Colonial League baseball. Coach Martino, final thoughts from you. You got two great kids here. I expect to see you back next year. I think those two guys alone should make you. I mean, I know this league is tough, and you could go down the list of every team in the league, and they have some key guys coming back. But your thoughts on, again, these two guys and what's coming for Bangor baseball next year?
4: Yeah, you know, just final thoughts on these guys. I think that, you know, like Steve just said, I'm proud to hear Chase talk about, you know, the pride in his community. And that's one of the reasons why I still choose to do this every day is, like, you know, how can I give back to the community? And in doing something I love is the best way. And like with anything, you know, you put the time in and you focus on it and you do the right things. And then eventually those things start giving back to you. And you can see that in Chase's case here today. He puts the time in, puts the effort in, and then it's nice to see him be rewarded for those efforts. For next season, I feel good about where we're at. We do lose two the guys that had the most innings on the mound for us this year, but we do have some younger kids that are stepping up. They got some good experience this year, and we expect to be a contender moving forward. I'm looking forward to it. It'll be here before we know it, and we'll get the ball rolling a little bit.
1: Well, I was up there. I saw you play Southern Lehigh, and that was a great battle, and you played them tough that day. And at that point in time, you weren't even sure you were going to make the league or the district tournament, and you went on a late run, and you did that. And I know you feel good about at least making the postseason. So I think Bangor baseball will be just fine going forward, right?
4: Yeah, we hope so. And to your point, you know, we always joke as coaches that we're a fair weather baseball team. So when that sun comes out, it somehow just works out that we start playing better baseball. You know, one of the goals for next season is to continue our pursuit of a championship. That's our goal every year, is to make the tournaments, both league and district, and then compete for a championship. We would like to try to get off to a better start
1: right
4: in 2027. So that's going to be our goal for sure.
1: Coach, all the best. Mr. Panzer, all the best to you. Chase, congratulations again. Our Baseball Ambassador of the Year for the 2026 season. We have a nice honoree coming up in a couple of weeks on the girls' softball side, a young lady from Liberty High School, and we're looking forward to having her in the studio as well. But all the best to you, and go USA in the World Cup. USA. Not Iraq. Not Iraq. All right, I'll let you off the hook.
5: Thank you.
1: We'll take a break, come back. 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
1: Welcome back. Calling All Sports continues on this Father's Day Sunday. 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And it's our Colonial League All-Area Baseball Show. Again, coming up in a couple weeks, we're going to have our Softball All-Area Show and then the EPC Baseball All-Area Show. So a lot of salutes going out to our area athletes over the next couple weeks. We saluted Chase Panzer of Bangor as our Ambassador of the Year, and Jackson Kreider from Bangor, our Offensive Player of the Year in the Colonial League. And now we're going to do the Pitcher of the Year, and it is Cameron Is it Pengelly or Gelly?
22: It's Pengelly.
1: Pengelly.
22: Yeah.
1: Cameron Pengelly from Palmerton, and what a career he's had. I wish I have a list, and I didn't get to compile it, but a list of all the records you set. But according to Game Changer, this year you were 7-1. Is that right?
22: Yeah, that's correct. 7-1.
1: 7-1, a 1.32 ERA. Opponents only hit 177 against them. He had 25 walks and 121 strikeouts. A lot of good work by Mr. Pengelly. And Cameron, just talk about the year it was for you.
22: Yeah, I knew coming into the senior season that I needed to show off and do what I needed to do for this team. And I worked very hard in the off season to produce in the spring like I did. And it was just a magical season. I mean, it didn't end the way we wanted, but I'm sure we were happy the way it ended in a district semifinal game.
1: And not just the district semifinal game. That was one game that will stay with me a long time, and it was a long time up there. 12 innings, a classic, maybe the best game of the entire District 11 tournament. 12 innings, a great battle with you and Notre Dame Green Pond, and we have Mike Bettings. He'll be coming up in a few minutes here, of the head coach of the Crusaders. But that was a classic, and I know you gave it everything you had that day.
22: Yeah, it was definitely tiring. The 12-inning game, it's not easy to play that many innings of baseball. especially over 3 or 4 hours, however much it was. But we gave it our all there and ended up on the wrong side, but it's okay.
1: Just your thoughts on being a part of the program up there at Palmer. It's another tight-knit. Many of the communities we're talking to here today in the Colonial League are obviously smaller communities, tight-knit communities, and it had to be kind of like a badge of honor to represent the Blue Bombers for 4 years.
22: Yeah, playing behind a community like that, like you said, close-knit, it's special because like the whole community is behind you, and you're talking to teachers at school, and like it, everyone just really cares about individual sports like that, and it's something special to play for. So, yeah, it was pretty cool.
1: I believe the next phase, if I'm not mistaken, Bloomsburg?
22: Yes, Bloomsburg.
1: Talk about being a Husky.
22: Yeah, it's really exciting. Bloomsburg did pretty well this year, and hoping to go up there and help them out a little bit and see how they can do. It's a nice campus, nice baseball program, and also they're very good academically, so I'm excited for that.
1: Obviously, the dream is always to have such a career that you're going to get drafted and get an opportunity to play professional baseball. But you have a plan B if that doesn't happen?
22: Yeah, I'm studying exercise science up there. So I plan to eventually be a physical therapist down the road. I might need a bridge job or something like a athletic trainer just to get some more experience. But, yeah.
1: And then talk about this league. Very strong league. Now, you came so close to knocking off the team that did go on to win the 3A District 11 championship, Notre Dame Green Palm, but very competitive league. You have three District 11 champions out of your league, and that's something to be proud of as well.
22: Yeah, the Colonial League's very competitive. It's very it's something that, like, I don't know how to explain it, but like every team is pretty competitive. I mean, there's some on the bottom that aren't, but the teams that you play, like, you play them 2 times a year sometimes, and it's just, like you said, three titles this year from the Colonial League. It just shows how competitive it is.
1: Last time I talked to you, however, Cameron, we were excited about, but it's a one and done. It's a 7-inning ball game. I'm talking about the Carpenter Cup. And we last time I talked to you, it was over with Matt Corsi and company over at Bethlehem Catholic, and Corsi, one of the coaches of the Lehigh Valley Carpenter Cup team. It's just tough. I mean, it was, a pretty close game. Who did you play? Jersey Shore.
22: Yeah,
1: what are your
22: good
1: thoughts on that?
22: Yeah, we played a tough team. I mean, we faced three D1 commits on the mound.
1: You had a tough matchup.
22: Yeah.
1: And it's a one and done. It's not like a best of three or anything.
22: I wish
1: like
22: it was
1: that.
22: Like a best of three. Yeah. Give us a little more time because we practiced a lot for it to only play a seven-inning
1: game.
22: Yeah.
1: Right. But you enjoyed that experience.
22: Yeah, it was cool. Playing at Rutgers Camden's really cool. I played there before. Just a nice field. Got to play with guys around the Lehigh Valley. It was really cool.
1: But going back to Palmerton, how and I know talking to Coach Fettig, lose a lot of quality guys. But is that program, you think, still going to reload and be competitive going forward?
22: I mean, it's going to be rough for a couple of years, but I'm sure there some young talent will come up. And I mean, I'm not sure. I'm not sure what's coming up, but Svetic will keep it close up there and make sure to at least produce a couple wins each season and get progressively better.
1: And before I let you go, say something good about your sister, who is a very fine athlete in her own right.
22: Yeah, she's an amazing sister. She's really dedicated to her athletic abilities. And
1: say her name, please.
22: Michaela Pengele.
1: Yep, Michaela.
22: Mm-hmm. Yep. Yeah, she's always working out She's very dedicated to her athletic abilities.
1: Where's she at right now?
22: She was at Chestnut Hill, but she's going to Long Island University to play flag football, women's flag football.
1: Flag football?
22: Yeah.
1: Well, we just had a big story on, and they were in here a couple weeks ago. There's a new flag football league that plays over here at the Corinne Center off of Route 22, and that seems to be the sport of the future.
22: Yeah, it's an emerging sport, yeah.
1: What is she like about that? What is Michaela like?
22: I don't know. She's always liked football. She's like watching football. She likes playing football too. I just think it's something new for her. She got a little burnout from softball.
1: Yeah. Well, and that's one of the problems I don't want to get on a tangent here, but that's one of the problems with softball, with the travel. We go. We go here. We go there. We go everywhere. We're paying a lot of money. And sometimes the kids get burned out by the time they get to college.
22: Yeah.
1: College is always the goal, but by the time you get there, you know, kid said, I've just about had enough. I'm not sure that's the case with Michaela, but it does happen.
22: Yeah, it's a big dedication for softball like that, traveling, college softball especially.
1: How about you? Are you in the travel scene with baseball, which has come on strong too?
22: Yeah, travel baseball.
1: Yeah.
22: Yeah, I was heavily involved. A lot of traveling, but I enjoyed it because I like traveling.
1: Okay.
22: And just more opportunities the more you travel. That's how I saw it.
1: Very good. How about saying something nice about Vishnevsky, who also was a top pitcher out of Penn Argyl?
22: Yeah, I mean, I grew up with Caden. I played travel ball with him, so I know him very well. He's a great guy. I mean, throughout the years, we've stayed in contact, and he's such a dedicated pitcher. He trains very hard. I know that, and you could tell just by looking at him.
1: Where's he going again?
22: East Strasburg.
1: He's going to East Strasburg. He'll be a little bit closer than you, but you might match up against each other in the PSAC, right?
22: Yeah, we'll probably play each other. It'll be nice to see him. Familiar face.
1: That's a great level of ball, PSAC, and we've had a lot of... I think Westchester went all the way. They did not win it, though, did they?
22: No, they didn't.
1: Went to the national finals.
22: Yep.
1: Cameron, all the best here. What a career you've had. Record breaker. Tremendous senior year. We wish you all the best as a Bloomsburg Husky, and congratulations on being our Colonial League Pitcher of the Year.
22: Thank you.
1: We got a couple awards in. We got many awards to go. Next hour, we're going to be talking to some great coaches, including the Coach of the Year, Todd Miller from Southern Lehigh. Don't go away. Calling All Sports is back after this timeout.
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8: At the World Cup Saturday night, Japan shut out Tunisia 4-0. Japan and the Netherlands are now tied for first place in Group F on 4 points. Tunisia's been eliminated. Earlier Saturday night, Curaçao earned a scoreless tie against Ecuador for its first ever World Cup point behind a World Cup record 15 saves by Eloy Room. The result also clinched Group E for Germany. Golf going into the final round of the U.S. Open. Wyndham Clark at 7 under par overall has a 6-shot lead over 4 players, including Scottie Scheffler. Clark will tee off the final round today at 2:30 Eastern time. Rory McIlroy 10 shots off the lead at +3 overall. Baseball Saturday night, the Phillies' Kyle Schwarber hit 3 home runs and Bryce Harper hit for the cycle in a 15-3 victory over the Mets. Schwarber now with 28 home runs to lead the majors. I'm Isaac Lowenkron.

0: Hour number two of the special edition of Calling All Sports, coming to you from the, I was going to say the Clubhouse Grill, but we're not at the Clubhouse Grill. We're in our Easton Phillipsburg Honda Studios, actually the Phillipsburg Easton Honda Studios in Avenue C, Christmas City of Bethlehem, PA. On this June 21st, it's the 172nd day of the year, 193 left, and happy Father's Day, happy summer. Summer arrived at 4:24 this morning, so great day all the way around for the dads, for summer lovers like me. It'll go by quickly, though, and I think Brian Palaha's here, and Brian, man, if we could have that daylight, pull that microphone toward you, Brian. If we could have that daylight, I'd have to never worry about going to a Blue Mountain League game that might end early because of darkness. Unfortunately, but once we get to like August 1, you know this, mm-hmm. It gets darker earlier and earlier and earlier. And we're always like, well, are they going to get 5 in? Are they going to get 6 in? Obviously, except when you play at Lionport Stadium. But I always think, man, well, if only we could have that June daylight in August, we never have to worry about a Blue Mountain League playoff game ending early.
1: For sure. You know, that's why the weekend dates are valuable, too, because we play earlier during on weekends. But, you know, those weekday games are problematic. We try to accommodate for that by starting playoff games 5:45 instead of 6. So we obviously, everybody wants to get 7 innings in. You know, the game wants, everybody wants the game to be decided on the field. But those are real problems. You know it. And I don't, personally, I don't like playing at Lionport, so it's a huge advantage for the other team. So, I mean, I know you always like to suggest, hey, during the week, why don't we just play all those games at Lionport? But myself included, many people now, we don't
0: I know, you never up. Go for it. I know
1: right,
0: that.
1: We don't. But
0: So then we're always up against potentially darkness issues.
1: Yes,
0: I get it.
1: Yep.
0: So it's a trade-off, whatever you want to do. And I do know that, and we're going to talk about high school in a second. I digress, as I often do, Andrew, right?
2: Truth.
0: A couple years ago, 2 years ago, the Orioles had the whole series turned around against them with a ball lost in the lights. Or actually, 2 balls lost in the lights. I think they had a 1-0 lead in the series. In game 2, they were in great shape, and they lost a couple balls in the lights. The Bulls win, go on to win the series. And it is an advantage when you're used to the lighting at Lionport Stadium, right?
1: That's another thing. Yeah, for sure. For sure. We've lost balls in the lights there a few times now with those new lights, too. So it just, it just plays out differently, obviously. But like you said, your initial point, you at least you're going to get 7 innings in when or however many it goes at a place with lights.
0: We will have a new option, evidently, not only for the Blue Mountain League, but for the EPC next year. And that would be Easton is going to have a state of, Mr. Bettix, you might want to get in there and maybe play your school's obviously very close to Easton. It's supposed to be state of the art turf field.
1: That's what I'm hearing.
0: Dugouts, concession, press box, bullpens, the whole 9 yards. It's supposed to be spectacular, and that could be a viable place for BML playoffs as well. So we'll see. Let's talk about District 11 championship teams, and we got 2 guys who led their teams to District 11 titles. We give them special recognition awards with thanks to my good friend, Mr. Chuck France, and France Trophies and Plaques. Notre Dame, Green Pond, back-to-back, and that's why I really wanted to bring these guys in. Back-to-back District 11 champions. For Notre Dame, Green Pond, it's in 3A, and for Northwestern Lehigh, it's in 4A. Not only did, by the way, let's start with Mr. Bettix. Mike Bettix is here, the head coach of the Crusaders. And, you know, you also won I consider it a state playoff game. Although, you know, they call it like a play-in game. And you also won that for the second straight year. Who'd you knock off? Bristol?
3: Bristol 2 years in a row.
0: Talk a little bit, coach, about your team, which finished 17-8. You beat EPC member and a very good team this year. You beat Allentown Central Catholic 5-4 for the District 11 title. Really compelling game down there at DeSales. Just your thoughts, Mike Bettix, on the team this year.
3: You know, we definitely were excited to play this year. We knew that we had talented group of kids coming back from the year prior, that, you know, that group of kids was in 10th grade. That was a majority of the starters for us, and we brought them back again last year, you know, this past season. And, you know, they did a great job. I mean, they were a group that were, they were hardworking all year long. And, you know, that we luckily get to bring them back another year, for the most part, coming back with, you know, the entire infield coming back and some outfielders, so, and the pitching coming back. So, you know, we're definitely excited for the future. And, you know, but it was a fun year. I mean, I thought, you know, Northwestern, Southern Lehigh, you know, were definitely, great teams this year. And, you know, we, you know, beat Allentown Central Catholic for the second year in a row to end their season. So, you know, it was a productive year. You know, again, that's a whole, that's, I want to say a little bit of a sore subject with me with the district play-in game.
0: Yeah, you have to go right away, like the next day or two,
3: you know,
0: right?
3: That part I don't necessarily think is bad at okay. some points because of baseball. I feel like a lot of times when in the game of baseball, when you're hot,
0: right,
3: and
0: you want to keep
3: just
0: playing.
3: Want to keep playing versus uh-huh. those days off. But I still don't understand why a District 11 champion has to play
0: District 1 in this case.
3: District 1, but has to play in a play-in game,
0: right,
3: where, you know, these other districts have, you know, a 4 and a 5 place winner. You know, that's just my opinion on it. We talked about it a little bit earlier, but, you know, again, but yeah, we did play Bristol 2 years in a row, and we were successful the past 2 years. You know, we ran into a Mifflinburg team in the next round that, you know, I thought we were very easily matched up against them. You know, we left 12 runners on base that day. I was talking to coach earlier beforehand, and I was talking about the Mifflinburg. It was something I had never seen in high school baseball. We got to the game around 2:15 for a 5 o'clock start, and they had chairs lined up all over the place. I think the whole town was at the game, and, you know, ready to go. And it was a fun day to play. I mean, unfortunately, we came up on the short end of the stick, but, you know,
0: well, great year. And you have a great. I just sense a great program down there. I was down at your signing ceremony. Your daughter Kelsey was there, talked to you guys. And, you know, Marty Rowan, who is, by the way, speaking of, we're talking to a Tri-County guy to your left there in Brian Palau. Marty Rowan was, I think he was like the commissioner or the president or something with the Tri-County League. And back in the day when I used to do the show with Punk and Miller, Marty and Mike Brocious would come on the show all the time. And, you know, I like the I put it this way, Mike Bettix. I like the vibe. I like the atmosphere down at your school right now. They're building this new facility. Yeah. They 2 or 3 years ago, they built this beautiful theater, and now they're building an athletic building there. A lot of good things happening at Notre Dame, right?
3: It's definitely a lot of good things. You know, and again, when you talk to different coaches in the league and you talk to different coaches, you know, when we travel and, you know, the support we get for our baseball program and any other athletic program is unbelievable. You know, coming from the principals all the way down to the athletic department, you know, they do a great job in supporting our kids and doing what's best for them. And, you know, it's a nice place to coach at, you know, that
0: it must be, because I'm going to tell you what, having covered other sports, Phil's been there a long time now. Yeah. And of course, Pat Boyle is a legend. Pat Boyle, unbelievable boys basketball coach. And Josh Kopp. I mean, just those three programs alone, I don't really, those are my main sports. So, but I mean, they're there a long time. So there's not this revolving door that we have at some other places.
3: No, and you know what? It's a really, again, it's an awesome place. And, you know, as far as the support we get from the other coaches, you know, Pat Boyle was, you know, at a number of our games. You know, Coach Stanball, when we ran into a little trouble with our, with work schedule with one of our JV coaches, you know, Phil came out this year and helped me with the JV baseball team as much as he could.
0: He could play baseball too.
3: Right. Yeah. And he was a big help, but, you know, it's, the support you get from the coaches at Notre Dame. You know, when you win a big game, you know, you can always count on a phone call or a text message from them saying great job. You know, and it's a great environment to coach at.
0: I like it over there. I really do. And of course, you have a really good softball team too. They have a lot of talent, I think, coming back.
3: They do.
0: So
3: lose one.
0: Yeah, and one of my favorites. I don't know how to pronounce her last name, but Riley Palank. She's great. She's a great interview and a great kid. So looking forward to more Crusaders in that sport as well next year. I want to get Brian in here a little bit more. Brian, you talk about another culture. I mean, an unbelievable culture. And that would be the Northwestern Lehigh Tigers and all the success. They tacked on another boys basketball championship. Chris Deutsch does a great job year in, year out with the girls basketball program. Obviously, football, unbelievable. Three consecutive appearances in the state finals. You know, just amazing what's going on up there in New Tripoli.
1: Yeah, absolutely. Like you said, good people in charge. It starts at the top with Zim. I think Zim has been fantastic. He's awesome. I couldn't ask for more. Like he just does a great job with everything, managing everything, the support he gives, you know, and obviously the championships are nice, but, everything kind of falls into line. He has the right people in place. But like you said, we're just trying to keep up, you know, football, playing in state finals games.
0: That'd be a lot of extra pressure. I mean, we're at a point now where if you don't win something, it's sort of, I wouldn't want to say failure, but it's not like, you know, a nice winning record used to be good enough. It's not anymore.
1: Not right now. Not at the current status. But no, as far as pressure, I always say expectations. Like, I'm always going to have the highest expectations for my team, for, you know, the players we have, the roster we have, right? What that looks like may change from year to year as far as wins, losses, how far we get. But I always expect our guys to work hard and to get maximum out of my guys. Just so many talented, we had a picnic last Monday, and I can't help but, and I know sometimes coach speak, we say certain things that sound good cliches, but I really believe in that community. The families probably, because they're great kids. Like, they're just great kids. It's a great culture, great kids. We share a lot of athletes across the board for sports. So I think it starts with them, just great parents, too, upbringing. They have them involved. They're good kids, so they're super coachable. They're a pleasure to be around. That's why I like it. I mean, I know I can't speak for coach, but winning is great, and that's what we want to do. That's what we work to do. But when you win with great kids, the right kids, it makes it so much better, because that's where the culture comes in. And then, you know, once you start having success, those next kids coming up expect, right, like they don't want to be the team that this is where we dropped off. So they kind of follow suit, pick up, work just as hard. And then that's where, you know, you have a lot of the same teams competing for championships every year. But like you said, between football, girls basketball, the other coaches are great.
0: Well, soccer's great too, right? I don't cover that, but I mean, it's great.
1: Yeah, I mean, that's what I mean. Like, in baseball, it's so competitive. We're trying to scratch wins, and then, you know, when we're having fall workouts, the boys' soccer, it's like 6 minutes into the game, and you're up 5-0 already. I'm like, man, it must be nice to kind of, you know this one's pretty much a wrap. But everybody – And that is the one thing that I will say, though, Keith, is why I always make a point to tell my guys, like, the run that's happening now there with sports across the board is something special. Like, that should never just be that we're going to just show up and win because we are Northwestern. Like, a lot of these kids set the groundwork, work hard and across all sports. And so they deserve the success that they're getting. So I always make sure to tell them, like, don't, even when they're underclassmen, like, don't assume we're going to get back here. Don't assume it's this
0: Enjoy
1: easy.
0: The moment.
1: Yes.
0: Enjoy that moment. Absolutely.
1: Be present in the moment. Don't just assume that, like, because we're Northwestern, next season's next year, and we're going to be back here again. It doesn't always work like that. It's sports can get very funny sometimes. Margin of error changes, you know, but just be in the moment, be present, enjoy this, because this is what run that's going on right now is special, and it shouldn't be taken for granted.
0: Absolutely. You know, one of the great rivalries in the Colonial League is with your two schools, and there's a lot of intensity, whether it's football, basketball. I remember going up there I think it was right after Christmas, and Notre Dame traveled to Northwestern. A lot of intensity. Does that carry over to you guys and the baseball teams? Not so much, maybe. And by the way, I did cover your matchup, and it was a really ridiculously cold day. That's what I.
1: I would like to say,
0: man, I remember a memorable quote from Coach Bedix or you. And all I remember is, I got to get to that car. I got to get to the car. I am almost numb. Half of my body is numb because up there, honestly, 60 degrees up at Nutripoli feels like 30.
1: Yeah, because the wind's always, you're not hiding from the wind up there. I can't escape that.
3: We play at our field next year, so.
1: Yeah, you're good. No, I feel like as far as, yeah, I guess so, but it's not really any bad blood or anything like that. It's just, and I told you my predictions, by the way, that these two teams are going to be the best two teams in the league,
0: you did.
1: And unfortunately, they're not graduating enough players. So that's, you could keep those two guys up there anyway.
0: Right.
1: But no, just because their program, they have a lot of success. So it's always, you know, you always want to be measured. And again, the season's ebbs and flows, right? You play a lot of different teams, but it's always a different, you know, different animal when you're going up against Southern Lehigh or Notre Dame, because you know they have a good program. They always win. So it's good to see where you're at, you know. But other than that, yeah, just that, you know, the programs are successful. They win. We kind of run the map. We win. So it's – so, yeah, I mean, only more out of respect than out of, like, rivalry or this. You know what I mean? So I'll let him speak on it.
0: Yeah, but Coach Bennett, your thoughts on that?
3: No, I agree just about everything. You know, when we – when you go into the season, we kind of figure of who are consistently going to be the better teams in the league, and you always throw Northwestern into that category, and you always throw Southern Lehigh into that category, because you know, especially I've been here at Notre Dame for a long time, and the only one that's been here longer is Coach Miller at Southern Lehigh. And you know every year that their kids are going to be well-coached. They're going to play the game the right way. You know, it's the same thing up at Northwestern, that you know it's always going to be a competitive matchup, and it's always a great, you know, we typically play Northwestern and Southern Lehigh in the beginning part of the season, the first half. So it's a great measuring stick to see where we're going to be in the, you know, in the scheme of the whole season. So no, but we always enjoy playing Northwestern, as you said, not always up at Northwestern, just because I always tell the kids, no matter how warm you think it is back here at Notre Dame, bring a jacket, because you're going to need something.
0: No question. I think I had gloves for that game.
3: Oh,
0: the gloves did not keep my hands warm.
3: I remember that I had a winter hat on that game.
0: I remember going to you, Coach, and like, oh, Coach, just say a few words. and I did not ask, I don't think I asked too many follow-up questions. But is that cold? But anyway, that's what we deal with in baseball. People don't appreciate it. You know, this is not Florida. It's not even like, you know, South Carolina. It's cold here in the Lehigh Valley. Look, I got to get Southern Lehigh in here. Final thoughts from you, Brian, and you, Coach. Coach Bedix.
3: You know, thank you for having us here. You know, it's always nice to be recognized, you know, as, you know, a program that's doing the right things and winning. So, you know, we're, you know, definitely appreciative of everything that you do. And I know you know, especially in the spring, you do a lot of coverage of not only baseball, but
0: back and forth.
3: And, you know, it's a lot of work, but, you know, we do appreciate the coverage that you give us. And, you know, we're excited. We're already getting ready. We just finished we had a baseball camp last week with 95 young boys at the camp. You know, now the shift goes on to getting ready for fall baseball and get ready.
0: It never ends, does it?
3: No, it
0: never
3: doesn't.
0: Ends.
3: And, you know, it's just, you know, again, what we try to teach at Notre Dame is that, you know, you want to win the championships, but you also want to put yourselves in the position to get to a championship. And it begins in the fall baseball and hard work, and that's what we're going to get ready to do. And hopefully we'll do a little bit better than we did in the Colonial League last year. And then again, you know, get ready for districts.
0: You have I really enjoy covering you. And your team.
3: I will say,
0: you are a gem, and you got good people. You got Hurd. You got
3: Garza.
0: Yeah. Who else? Who am I missing?
3: Phil Smith.
0: Yeah.
3: You know, I have a great staff. I have a number of guys that were head coaches, so they get it, and you know, they They do a good job for me, and it's appreciative.
0: Brian, I know this is just briefly, if you can, just your thoughts on the program going forward, and maybe you want to mention your assistance as
1: well. A lot of what Mike said, we appreciate your efforts, and we know, you know, with the downsizing, you're running ragged. We
0: can
1: talk a little bit about that all the time. We appreciate your covering. Shout out to my staff, too. I think I've, you know, I mean, I guess this is biased statement, but I couldn't ask for more out of my staff. Coach Quinlan, Lesnick, Coach Fatsinger, the legend. I'm willing to do whatever it takes, spend a ton of man hours as well. Also want to just give a shout out, because I think people look down sometimes on the Colonial League, but this is the second year in a row where three different teams won districts.
0: That's why
1: three different teams won districts.
0: You're getting your own show today.
1: Thank you. We appreciate that. Hard work, you know, like I said, winning is great, but it's good to be recognized for it, because we do, because coaches put in very little pay, a lot of man hours, but we do it because we love it too. But just thanks for having us. Thanks for honoring us. Thank you for the award.
0: We'll be in a bigger venue next year. We'll see. We'll try to get a bigger venue. But we're happy you came down to the Avenue C for us today.
1: We appreciate the recognition and, like I said, the hard work from our guys, from the staff, from Zim, from everybody league wide. So just thanks for having us. We really appreciate it.
0: Don't forget that Blue Mountain League roster for the All-Star game.
1: You got it, buddy.
0: Brian Palaha from Northwestern Lehigh and Mike Bedix from Notre Dame Green Pond, two of the great guys in local baseball, champions, back-to-back District 11 champions. We salute them here on our Colonial League show today. Great job by these gentlemen, and I expect them back in the mix yet again in 2027. Thank you, gentlemen, for coming down. We'll take a break, come back. More Calling All Sports is after.
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12: The Phillies rolled the Mets 15-3 last night. Bryce Harper hit for the 11th cycle in Phil's history and the first of his career. And Kyle Schwarber hit three home runs, including two in the Phil's 8-run fourth inning. The rubber matches tonight at 7:15 with Zach Wheeler on the hill for Philly. Meanwhile, the Yankees got knocked around by the Reds 10-2. Elmer Rodriguez gets the start for New York today opposite Cincy's Chase Burns at 1:35. The American Wyndham Clark has a 6-stroke lead on Scottie Scheffler and the rest of the U.S. Open field. He's at 7-under par as we head into the final round of play today. The World Cup continues. Germany scored late to avoid a scare against Ivory Coast.

0: Goes 2-1. The Netherlands thumped Sweden 5-1, while Ecuador and Caraco finished with a scoreless tie. Early this morning, Japan routed Tunisia 4-0. And Otto Kemp hit the go-ahead single in the eighth as the Iron Pigs won their third straight over the Woo Sox 4-3. Colby Allard has the ball for the Pigs for the series finale this afternoon, with our coverage starting at 12:45 right here on Fox Sports Radio of the Lehigh Valley. I'm Andrew Stone.
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2: And welcome back. Calling All Sports continues on this Father's Day Sunday. Hope everybody out there takes care of their dads today. If they're Andrew, what do you got special plans?
0: I'll take care of them, all right. I'll take that old man out.
2: No. I don't want to hear that.
0: We're having breakfast. My brother and my sister-in-law are doing the cooking this morning. I can't join them because, you know, I'm stuck here with you. But
2: yeah, you're stuck.
0: I'll be going over to, you know, enjoy the spoils of it.
2: Just don't text and drive at the same time.
0: That's the lesson we've learned this morning.
2: Yes.
0: You guys aren't aware. Mr. Groller was about 5-6 minutes late to the show this morning after being pulled over for the first time in our history here.
2: Pulled over for
0: not
2: that.
0: Not the first been, time in your history.
2: I've been pulled over
0: history before,
2: but first time for texting. So it's a word to the wise. You know, I knew about this new law, but I really am aware of it now. But anyway, we made it here.
0: It's a new law. These guys are probably like not even born when they enacted the law.
2: The texting?
0: The texting.
2: That was just
0: around a while.
2: Back a year or so within.
0: That can't
2: be. No, a year or two. Anyway.
0: I trust you.
2: Previously on our show today, we honored our Colonial League. Actually, he is the Calling All Sports Ambassador of the Year for baseball, Chase Panzer from Bangor. Our Colonial League Offensive Player of the Year, Jackson Kreider from Bangor. Cameron Pengelly was our Pitcher of the Year. And now we are going to get into our team and our Coach of the Year, and it's the same school. Todd Miller, veteran coach for Southern Lehigh, is our Coach of the Year, and the Colonial League champion Southern Lehigh Spartans and the District 11 champion Southern Lehigh Spartans are the team of the year. And congratulations, gentlemen. Todd, why don't you introduce the guys you have here first and talk a little bit about what a special year was this spring.
3: Thanks, Keith. First, I appreciate you guys having us out here and the show you're doing today with all the teams. And as you said, you're going to have the EPC out in a little bit. I have Luke Kochensky. Is that right, Luke? Kochensky.
2: Mm-hmm.
3: He's a senior and heading off to Stevens Institute of Technology to continue his career and a career in engineering. I have Chase Woodring, who will be a returning senior next year, as well as Parker Grady, who will be a returning junior.
2: Just talk a little bit about this team. And you know, obviously, when you have three district champions coming out of one league, and a couple others were really close, Palmerton gave Notre Dame all they wanted, and Obanger had some postseason success. It was a very, very competitive Colonial League this year, and to be the champion again had to be quite a thrill.
3: Yeah, to repeat is not an easy thing to do, and what's nice and what's interesting about the teams that you just mentioned, a lot of them are really young, so it should be a very competitive league next year as well. The group of guys we had this year was just tremendous kids, so a shout out to their fathers for raising some fantastic young men, and a happy Father's Day to them as well. And but no, it's just a joy, honestly, to coach them every day. They came out, they worked hard. We had a plan, executed our plan throughout our practices, and carried that over into the games.
2: I want to commend you. I mean, you've been there a long time, and you've consistently been one of the most successful programs in the Colonial League, and actually in Lehigh Valley baseball as a whole. I know you always, when we did the story, when you had your milestone win, your 400th win, it came down there, you were like, it's really the assist that you kind of pointed to me to talk to those guys. Just your thoughts on the staff you have and what the kind of like the family you've built down there.
3: That's exactly the correct word, family. We spend a lot of time together. I was just talking to these guys. We're heading out on a golf trip next Tuesday.
2: Very nice.
3: Six of the coaches, along with a whole bunch of other guys. Some of these guys' fathers are going along with us. And, yeah, just a family. I would not do this without them at this point. They make my life a lot easier. They are able to I can give them tasks, and they all know what they're successful at, and I try to put them in places to be successful and to have former players with our coaching staff, and then with Coop and Greeny have been there for forever. I mean, Matt's been with me for 27 of my 28 years, and Coop, a Parkland guy, so we kind of keep that in the mix there. And but yeah, it's just they're tremendous people first, and then they are tremendous baseball people. And the addition of, you know, people like Coach Wagner has really helped us in situations that he's very good at. And just it's very complete. I'll put our staff up against anybody in the Valley.
2: Coach Wagner, previous head coach, right?
3: Yeah, Coach Wagner was a head coach at Wilson for a while. He came out of Salisbury, so he understands the Colonial League and what it's all about. And he comes in with a depth of knowledge and a willingness to do a whole lot of scouting for us that really benefits us, especially in the postseason.
2: Well, it was quite a year. Alan had played the same night as you guys, and I'm like, well, it was a little bit of time difference. But your game, your state final, went very, very quickly. So I really wanted to get over it. By the time I was out of DeSales, their game had gone longer. I know you wanted to win, obviously, but talk about your PIAA game.
3: First of all, the story from Alan is unbelievable.
2: Yes.
3: You know, that's a fantastic story for them to put all the time and effort in that they do over the years. And for Coach to finally get some success out of that, it's a great story. For our game, honestly, Woody threw a great game. I think both pitchers by the end of the game were still in the 70s in pitches. And so it was about one of the cleanest games I've seen. 0-0.
2: A quick moving game.
3: Yeah, 0-0 going into the seventh. We made a few mistakes that people didn't see, and it cost us the game. But overall, we didn't swing it. You know, we couldn't get on base. We couldn't do the things that we like to do to move people around. But it was a great game. There was a good team from Springfield Delco.
2: How far did they go in states?
3: They lost in the next round.
2: Next round, okay.
3: Yeah, and that's probably, and I talked to these guys, and we're just very proud of them this year, the way they competed and the way they went about their business, and obviously the success that comes along with it. But the most disappointing part is not knowing. I never got to a point to know how good the next level is. You know, we've gotten to the second round in states, but have never gotten to that team that won the state to know,
2: right?
3: To know what it's like. You know, I want to know where we sit.
2: Well, I do know Neshaminy, who defeated the same night we're talking about here. Neshaminy, very competitive game, beat Allen by 2 runs, and Allen had its worst defensive night of the season. Neshaminy goes on to win the state 6A championship.
3: Yeah,
2: so.
3: I talked to Coach Weber, who's a good friend of mine at Parkland, and we talked before the playoffs
2: started.
3: And
2: they knocked him off last year. They knocked Parkland out last year.
3: Yeah, and he said they have the team to make a state run. Mm-hmm. So it was unfortunate that they didn't play well that first round and get out of there and give themselves an opportunity to. But, yeah, it's exciting stuff. I mean, like you said, with all the teams from the Valley that won district championships and moved on to the states. And, you know, I think, like I said, there's a lot of young teams that are coming back that were very successful this year. So it should be really competitive again next year.
2: Let's get some of the kids in here. Luke, get a little closer here if you don't mind. I did shower this morning. Andrew, that's a first for me, too. That's another.
0: A lot of firsts for you this morning.
2: Yes. Just talk about this team. You're a senior, Luke. How do you pronounce that last name? Kaczynski.
4: Kaczynski.
2: You just say it. I have enough trouble spelling it. But talk about this team, what a bunch of guys meant to you this year as a senior.
4: You know, it was just really fun. Every day, just coming out, having school, and then be like, okay, it's just another day of practice. It's just not really practice because you're having fun while you're doing it. And even though I wasn't able to play the majority of the year, it was just awesome to just be around. It made me appreciate the game and appreciate everyone else even more than I already have.
2: You dealt with an injury?
4: Yeah, I fractured my scaphoid playing football, so I did a surgery, and I missed the majority of the season.
2: You did eventually get back, though, Luke?
4: I was there. I came back for the semifinals in the district playoffs and the finals district playoffs and then the PIAA state game.
2: I think people take for granted that how special the game is. Being able to play a sport we love to play, like baseball, it had to be difficult for you. But you're a state. Now, look, I'm not pitting you too much. You are a state champion on that football team, but I mean, talk about, you know, I know you love the game of baseball.
4: Yeah, baseball has always been my sport, and I'm very grateful to be able to play football and win that state championship, but it is kind of bittersweet knowing I wasn't able to compete and play with the baseball team to my best ability.
2: before I turn it over. Any other football guys here? No?
3: No, but can I say something about him, Keith?
2: Please do so.
3: He downplays his importance to that team with that statement there. And not being able to play, he was in pretty much every game with wrapped up hand and stole about 26 bases for us. And he was our courtesy runner and pinch runner and impacted the game. And we, as much as we thought he was going to stand in center field for us all year long and be really, really successful, his importance to this team goes way beyond what he's talking about. And starting in the preseason when we started in January, and he just got off of his, coming out of his surgery, and he's feeding balls in the machine, talking to kids about bunting and stealing and base running, all those kind of things. His importance to this team goes way beyond the fact that he didn't step on the field in the batter's box and on the outfield, but what he did and the type of person he is and the role he has, he's a tremendous role model for these younger guys. And as a senior, we couldn't be happier with what he did for us.
2: That's awesome. What do you, how do you feel about that praise you just got?
4: I'm very grateful for Coach Miller to be one of my coaches and my sixth grade teacher. And then same with Coach Greenwald and Coach Coop and all of our coaching staff. It's been a pleasure to be a Southern Lehigh athlete.
2: You know, Southern Lehigh's, we had Banger on here earlier. We had Northwestern coach here. We had Notre Dame Green Pond coach. And those are smaller schools. But I sense, you know, spending some time down there at Southern Lehigh, that there's still a, even though it's a 5A school, relatively big school, there's a lot of tight-knit bonds down there. And it is like a family, right?
4: Yeah, the community comes together very well. We always come out and support our teams, no matter what sport. And it kind of just helps us in our sports, and we just are able to be the best we can and win a lot of games.
2: Highlight for you, I mean, I know you weren't on the field, but you did get on the field eventually. What was the highlight for you when this in experiencing this baseball season?
4: I'd love to say the district and the Colonial League champs, but it's also just nice to see everyone coming together from the start of the season to the end, how much everyone's grown and gotten better. It's just, it was really a different perspective I was able to see.
2: And you appreciate, I think you're right. I think when you can't play the game you want to play and love to play, it has to hurt, but it does put things in perspective when you do get back on that field.
4: Oh, yeah, absolutely.
2: You're headed to East Stroudsburg?
4: No, I'm going to Stevens Institute of Technology.
2: Is that where my friend Mr. Matt Tankred is? Did you say that? Or
4: no, Matt Tankred, he's at Northampton Community College right now.
2: Okay, he was at East Stroudsburg one time. Good guy. What a great competitor he was. And love Tank. Love in my interviews with him. We miss him. We do miss him. I'll tell you what, let's take a timeout. Andrew's giving me the break sign here. So we're going to continue. We're going to get these other two guys in. We're talking Southern Lehigh Baseball, our Colonial League Team of the Year, Coach Todd Miller, our Coach of the Year. Don't go away. We'll continue right after this.
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2: Welcome back. Our special Father's Day edition of Calling All Sports. We're saluting the Colonial League All-Area Baseball Players of the Year here. And speaking of that, we'll have the All-area team coming out. As soon as get right on, and after I get back, I have a vacation coming up. I will not be doing the show. You'll have your buddy Tony Sabilla here next Sunday morning.
0: Good times, golden era.
2: What? Golden era?
0: A golden era that'll last 1 week, yeah. Well, anyway. It's a golden era for all of us. You'll be literally making your gold in Las Vegas while we're doing that show.
2: I certainly hope so. If I don't melt, that gold might melt. It's 105 every day out there, but it's a dry heat. I'm looking forward to it. Speaking of guy who brings the heat on the pitching mound, we're dealing with our friends from Southern Lehigh here. Todd Miller, Coach of the Year. We got a couple great players from Southern Lehigh. Let's get this gentleman in here for a second or two, Mr. Chase Wittering. What a season you had, my friend. Just your thoughts on it, and coming back next year.
16: Thank you. Yeah, definitely a great year for us as a team and myself personally, but I'm looking forward to next year. I think we could have an even better year. Losing a couple seniors, but I think we can definitely replace them. It's more about the leadership roles that they play that we'll have to replace.
2: But just talking about a game that was not a championship game, but it felt like it was a championship game, and that was your victory at North Schuylkill over one of the best teams in the EPC, Whitehall High School. They had the pitcher of the year going in that ballgame, Jack Lloyd, and you guys pulled one out, rallied from a deficit, had a big inning. Talk about that one, Chase. And you were on the mound that day, I think.
16: Yes, sir. I was pitching that day. It was an incredible game. Went down early, but I knew we'd start chipping away eventually, making good swings all day, and then at sixth inning, put up 6 runs on them, or 7 runs, actually, I think. Yeah, then went up. Six. And then, yeah. So I just had to go out there and get 3 more outs. Got a little close at the end. allowed two runs, and but we were all good and finished it out.
2: Then you returned a couple days later up to North Skookum, which is a hike from here, and you knocked off Blue Mountain. I'm sure they had a Schuylkill County. I'm sure they had a good showing that night in the stands, but you guys pulled out. I was worried about a letdown because it was a huge win. When you knock off Whitel, it's a big deal, and you come back a couple of days later. I know Blue Mountain, great program in Schuylkill County, but your thoughts on staying focused and not letting the celebration begin too early?
16: Yeah, Blue Mountain is a very good team. They're very young, but we could not celebrate too early after that Whitehall game. It was incredible, but we had to stay focused and get ready for Blue Mountain. And I mean, we honestly didn't have our best game, but we stayed with it, kept fighting, and pulled out the win.
2: Thoughts on next year? Working hard already for next year?
16: Yes, sir. Working very hard. I think we'll be better next year. Go do the same thing, win leagues, districts, and go make a state run this year or next year.
2: Parker, want to get Parker Grady in here. Parker, senior?
17: Going into junior year.
2: You're going, you're a really young man. You could be back here for two more years.
17: I could, yeah.
2: Talk about this team, what this team meant to you.
17: I mean, coming up first year on varsity, it's not easy. You know, you have to be surrounded by good juniors and seniors to be brought up and feel comfortable. And I think our team did a good job with that. Luke and Jeremy Eichel-Mendez, they were really strong leaders for us and invited the team to a game of hacky sack, which,
2: wow.
17: Yeah, before the game, we'd always play some hacky sack. It would calm us down and get us ready for the game. And it's good, like, team bonding game. So
2: I love that.
17: Yeah.
2: I love it. You got playing those back-to-back games at North Skookum, you had plenty of time on the bus to do some team bonding.
17: Yeah.
2: It's like an hour and a half, isn't it?
17: Yeah, great talks on the bus.
2: But Coach Miller saying you enjoyed the trips up there. You enjoyed playing up there anyway.
17: Yeah. I mean, long drive out. Obviously, it's not easy, but being with the guys we have on our team, it made it really fun. You know, all the coaches came out there for the first time, supported the team, you know, and the seniors brought some speakers. You know, we were just living it up on the bus.
2: What does this guy to your left mean to you? I mean, he's a legend. He's a coaching legend, one of the most successful coaches in Lehigh Valley baseball history. What's it like? Now, you got to be careful because you got two more years to go. So I know you got, you know, you got to be really careful. But anyway, what are your thoughts on Coach Miller?
17: No, I mean, Coach Miller has always been decorated and known in our community. Ever since we were young, we've always played up and done what he would do at the high school. Like, we learned from a young age to that's little things, how to bunt. Coach Miller makes it really clear what we need to be expected for in high school. And I think he is strict, but in a good way. Like, he makes us know what we need to do. We understand what we need to do, and come game time, we're easily able to execute.
2: I want to give these other two gentlemen a chance to say something about Coach. And it had to be a thrill to be part of his 400th win, right?
16: It was great, yeah. I mean, it wasn't a great game. In fact, we played three innings against Moravian. But it was incredible to be part of his 400th win and just to be a part of his career after seeing my brother come through here. And it's definitely great to be a part of it.
2: Luke?
18: Your thoughts?
4: Yeah, he's just been an incredible inspiration throughout the entire Southern Lehigh baseball community, from Little League up to the high school level. He's just been incredible, yeah.
2: And whoever wants to chime in, I shouldn't bring my family into the mix here, but I have a grandson who plays Connie Mack. What's it called? Junior Connie Mack, not the senior. And Southern Lehigh is a very strong program at the youth level. And you have that great park that you play at, but there's a big building there. I mean, Southern Lehigh cares about athletics. They truly is a great community for athletics, and baseball is never forgotten in that community. Talk about that a little bit, Parker.
17: So I'm currently playing senior Connie Mack over there. So, I mean, ever since...
2: You're having a good year, I assume?
17: Yeah.
2: Yeah. Yeah.
17: Our team's doing all right. Yeah. We're just playing how the high school would play, so... Yeah, trying to win.
2: But talk, he mentioned bunting. You guys do bunting as well, which is always a foundation of the great baseball teams around here. Sammy Balliet, the legendary Copley coach, long gone. But, I mean, when you thought about him, you thought about bunting people to death. You guys do that pretty well, don't you?
17: Yes. In that Whitehall game, actually, bunting is what led us to that six runs of the inning.
2: Mm-hmm.
17: So we practice that from the winter on. We know that bunting is going to and will get us to win in the tight games, and that is the way that we execute and get runs across the board.
2: I wish we had more time with you guys, but I want to give the final word to Coach Miller and talk about coaching these kids. You love these kids. You give them tough love. I know that. You expect a lot out of them, But it's a great place to be. I know that you give a lot to that community. Your wife, Kate, we always think about her going through some tough times health-wise. But talk about what this community means to you. I know you're a Parkland guy originally, but you've become Southern. You've become a Spartan for sure by now.
3: For sure. Yeah, it was like Luke said, I taught him in sixth grade, and I still, to this day, will go out to see my kids' games, baseball games, mm-hmm. and watch them play. And we've been very fortunate. You know, with Parker's team, he goes over to play Connie Mack, and Coach Greenwald's coaching them, and, I don't know, 10 other sophomores that are on the mm-hmm. on the team, and two of our freshmen that are all returning. So fortunate that then you go to the junior Connie Mack team, right. that you said, and B.J. Spiegelmeyer is running
2: that
3: team.
2: I see B.J.,
3: And he's running the team the same way that we would run it. So having people commit to what we're doing at the next level, and having people that are willing to reach out to me and talk and those types of things, it's been great. The new facility at the park is great. We've been able to use that, but it's just a tremendous tight-knit community, as Luke said earlier, and like we talked before, it's everybody's out supporting each other. The athletes go support other athletes, and it's been a great year for Southern Lehigh.
2: Sure has, and softball was right in the mix, too. Hey, want to thank you guys for coming in. Congratulations on a great season. Congratulations to all our honorees. Congratulate you, Andrew. You don't have me to kick around next week.
0: Have fun in Vegas, buddy.
2: I'll be back in 2 weeks.
0: Come back with full pockets.
2: Be well, everybody. We'll see you next time.
7: 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Alex Goen patented hypnosis. In fact, a JAMA study says adding behavior therapy to GLP-1s produced 3 times the results. Hypnosis is behavior therapy, concentrated. And Alex Goen hypnosis is the only U.S. patented hypnosis proven useful by the U.S. Patent Office. 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
24: At the World Cup on Saturday night, Japan shut out Tunisia 4-0, so Japan and the Netherlands are now tied for first place in Group F on 4 points. Tunisia's been eliminated. Earlier Saturday night, Curaçao earned a scoreless draw against Ecuador for its first ever World Cup point by a World Cup record 15 saves by Eloy Room. The result also clinched Group E for Germany. Golf going into the final round of the U.S. Open. Wyndham Clark at 7-under par overall has a 6-shot lead over 4 players, including Scottie Scheffler. Clark going to tee off the final round at 2:30 Eastern time this afternoon. Rory McIlroy 10 off the lead at +3 overall. Baseball Saturday night, the Phillies' Kyle Schwarber hit 3 home runs and Bryce Harper hit for the cycle in a 15-3 victory over the New York Mets. I'm Isaac Lohenkron.
23: 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Yeah, yeah. 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
26: Oh, good morning. 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Let's talk some soccer right here. So, U.S. men's national team manager, Mauricio Pochettino, he had some interesting comments about American soccer and American sports as a whole. All right. So, he says that, American sports reward losers. And so he's talking about, hey, what it took to turn around Team USA, the men's national team, and what he was working with, this mess I took over. So, and he has this theory, right? So he says that U.S. soccer players are complacent because MLS doesn't have promotion or relegation. He's just like, if you don't have relegation, you could lose for 3 straight months, and what does it matter? They just fire the coach, and what do you care? Is basically what his theory is. I think it's such a bad theory, man. I would compare the U.S. men's national team to more like a college football team for a couple of reasons, where if you look at Team USA, the men's national team, they just have never won big, right? So that you don't have a foundation, just even one great winning run, right? Like, so let's say in the World Cup this year, if Team USA goes on a run. They go deep into the tournament. They might not win it, but it captures the hearts and minds of the nation. That's going to lead to better recruits, right? You're going to have young kids that are like, I want to be a soccer player. I don't want to be a football player, basketball player. I want to be a soccer player. You would have, so it's more of like a recruiting thing. And then what's also happened is this long history of losing. That's what's keeping Team USA back. I would compare it to the Indiana Hoosiers in college football. Think about it. You don't have relegation in college football. That never explained why they sucked for so long. They sucked forever. They were the losingest FBS team in history until Kurt Cignetti took over. The first year there, they went 11-2. They finally had some success, and you have a foundation where you can build upon. And that's what they did. They got some more recruits. They got some more transfers. They got Fernando Mendoza, who turned out to be the number one overall pick. And they went undefeated, won a national championship. So in spite of their long history of losing, in spite of it not being the cool program, they finally had some initial success, and they built upon that. That's what it is with Team USA on the men's national team. Is that you don't have, it's not the cool sport. It's not the cool kids. Growing up, I want to be a cool soccer player. That's not the way it is in this country. And then when you combat that with the, or couple that with a long losing history, there are two major hurdles to jump over. This is not a relegation thing at all. This is just an outsider saying, hey, what's different about American soccer? Oh, they don't have relegation. Oh, that's it. It's just, it's overstating the effect of that. That's not what it is at all.
1: So I'm really curious if this was about, you know, our youth sports culture as well, where, you know, it's about almost individual development over winning, right? Which I don't really think is wrong. Like, you know, when you're getting into youth sports and the travel ball culture, like what you're getting into. So like, you know, you're going to a skill build and really work on yourself, and the team is part of it. You want to win. It's more fun to win, but you're not really in it to like win per se, right? Like, that's what high school sports is for and middle school sports is for, maybe rec ball sports, but a lot of the travel ball stuff is not about winning and losing. It's just about sort of bettering yourself to get in a position to go to college, essentially, right? And to get in a position to get NIL money and all those things. Like, that's, yeah, maybe from that perspective, I get what he's saying. It's, but on the professional level, what does relegation have to do with anything? The NFL is competitive. They don't have any relegation. What are you talking about? I mean, the NBA is competitive, and mostly the postseason, but, you know, baseball's competitive. They don't have relegation. It's just, I don't know. The complacency, are players in overseas more competitive than USA soccer players because there's relegation? Is that the argument essentially? I don't buy that.
26: I don't buy it.
1: Buy that either. Yeah. We just need to have better players, and he's getting better players, it seems like. And to your point, Brian, playing well now will get a generation of better players moving forward, presumably, right? What should happen. More people will be interested in playing the sport because of that. So I think there's a lot of positives here. Look, if we don't have a discussion about travel ball, I'm all in to talk about that. It's just not something that I'm ready for with my kids yet. My daughter was basically asked this week to play travel ball for softball, and I was like, nope, not happening. They actually asked her, not me, which is kind of, they should have talked to me about it, but, it's not happening. And I get the travel ball culture thing. I totally get it. I get why someone would look at it as a foreigner and think it's crazy that we do that. And maybe that's just what his commentary is on. It just can't be all about, in my opinion, cracks, what happened with soccer.
4: It's possible Pochettino hit on something here when he said that they were disciplined but too complacent. I guess to his credit, he recognized that most people who follow the team knew changes were necessary. The talent, I would say, it was always been there, probably, but the fans questioned the effort, the commitment, whether players cared more about their clubs than the national team. So maybe it is changing a little bit. And, you know, he brought in more than 70 different players through camps and experimented to see what the right mix was. I was reading it. It looks like it is finally starting to pay off. You know, when I see situations like this, you have to, It's sometimes it's a fine line you walk too. You don't want to insult anybody, whether it be fans, players, the entire industry. So it's definitely an interesting situation though. About the, he said, American sports reward losers. Wow.
26: Yeah.
4: I don't know. Like that's
1: is it about the draft? Think, like,
26: that's the only part of a reward is you get a high draft pick. That's it. What else? What other reward is there?
4: Right.
26: What reward in college sports is there for losing? There's nothing.
1: I was 2-14 with the Panthers. The reward was you got a new coach and they cut everyone. Like I don't.
26: That's right. Right. As a player, what's your reward? There are a lot of players that are no longer on the team anymore. Yeah.
1: Because when you fire a coach, you typically get rid of everyone. Like even with the same general manager, like there's just a change in the roster. And so there's no reward to other than, I guess, again, you can take the number one pick in the draft. I guess that's the reward for the team. For the player, there's really no reward at all.
26: So I don't
1: agree with that. Again, if it's a broader take on the youth sports culture, sure, we got that discussion. Professional sports, I don't see that as being a negative for us in our country when it comes to sports. Other sports, it clearly doesn't matter. Basketball, best basketball in the world.
26: Yeah.
1: And so I don't buy all that.
26: The world's game at BetMGM is here. Bet on the soccer showdowns with 2-up early payout so that if you're up to, BetMGM will pay you. That's right. Place a pregame straight match bet result on any tournament game. If at any point your team is up by 2 goals, you'll instantly win your bet with BetMGM. I mean, we'll stick with soccer for a little bit over here, right? Where Team USA, they're taking on Turkey. You got to put a little stank on that now. It's not just Turkey. It's Turkey.
1: No,
26: right? Yeah. But they're taking them on Thursday back at Los Angeles Stadium, right? No SoFi, according to FIFA right there. It's just Los Angeles Stadium. The SoFi doesn't pay FIFA, so FIFA's like, guess what? No pub for you, SoFi, or any
1: sponsor.
26: The
1: stadiums.
26: Yeah,
1: all those people had to remove their their logos.
26: That's great, man. FIFA just gangsters over here, but yeah, I get it. But anyway, Team USA, their next match on Thursday, next game on Thursday. Christian Pulisic should not be playing, right?
1: No.
26: Like, get him healthy, get him ready for the knockout stage. It'd be great if Team USA wins and maybe they get an easier draw. Yeah, you can make an argument that it matters to a degree, but I would argue you got to have a healthy Pulisic. That's what matters the most. And so there's no reason to get him out there. He got kicked. That's the last couple. He got kicked in training, got kicked in the first half of the first game against Paraguay. So, yeah, it's get him some rest. You got Group D locked up. Don't even worry about it, man. Shut it down. Get him geared up for the knockout stage.
1: I think taking like a first half draw, full game draw, like this game is not important. Turkey's out. Turkey is out of the tournament. USA doesn't need this game. They're going to sit their other striker, right? Pulisic's not going to play. Like, there's just really no incentive. Now, of course, they're going to play hard, thankfully, for the coach. I heaven forbid they don't play
26: That's
1: hard.
26: Right. Right.
1: But like, they're going to play hard, of course.
26: He's going to implement his own relegation system here.
1: I think that there's just, they're not going to have the same energy as they will in other games. I do like, by the way, SoFi Stadium, they're playing on grass.
26: Yeah,
1: that's
26: right.
1: They're on grass in Dallas.
26: Gotta love that.
1: They're playing on grass in MetLife Stadium.
26: So you tell me it could happen for NFL teams, Jeff? Is that what you're insinuating?
1: That's what
26: here?
1: It sounds like. It sounds like it could happen.
26: Not
1: important enough for this to happen for the NFL players, unfortunately. We don't have as much pull as FIFA does.
26: Yeah.
1: The logo, Gillette Stadium in Boston, they covered their logo in foam to make it look like it's like shaving foam. They covered the logo in foam.
26: Oh, wow.
1: Levi Stadium has a giant, they just like covered the Levi part of it. They've also have to tape up. So like on the seats, sometimes the seats in the stadium have like the logo of like the.
26: Yeah, really?
1: Tape,
26: they went
1: they've
26: that
1: had to put
26: far
1: tape,
26: with
1: yeah,
26: it. Yeah.
1: On all of them. I think, I heard them say yesterday, for the game in the Ecuador game, it was in Arrowhead Stadium and the announcers called it Kansas City Stadium.
26: Yeah, right. Wow. Yeah. That's it. It's, we got no corporate sponsor shout outs at all.
1: Arrowhead's not a corporate sponsor though. It's G, it's yeah, G, right. It's G-H-A field. Arrowhead's not a sponsor, I don't think. I just called Arrowhead Stadium.
26: No, right? But yeah. And so don't even call it that. Just Kansas, just Kansas City.
1: We're here at Kansas City Stadium, home where the Chiefs play. So it's been fun to watch. The announcers, I think, have been good. Yeah, it's been fun. The soccer announcers, by the way, at least again to me, the analysts are very honest, much more honest than we have in other sports. Mm-hmm. They'll give it to the players for not executing, at a high level. I don't think we do that very much in our, you know, in our football analysis on television.
4: Hey Jeff, you mentioned about the, I think you said first half draw in the soccer.
1: Yeah.
4: You know, it's been a popular bet amongst, the American punters here. That are playing soccer is the draw bet. I don't know if we get enough on those three-way lines though on the draws. I did not really even look into that first half draw. So, the first half draw is you're looking at maybe like, of course it's only half the game. So you're looking at a lower take, on the draw though, but maybe an interesting market to look at. Some players come out a little bit tight in the first one, especially, early in the game. So it's interesting to, I never even looked at that market for the draws, but I know I have someone on, one of the other co-hosts that I deal with. He loves betting the draws and he started out really good, like 4 of 10 or something like that. Or, you know, I think that's evened off now where he's not done as well. But, have you got either one of you guys bet the draws at all in these games?
26: No, I haven't. I want to know this more than anything, Crack. When you're on another show, do you refer to me as one of the other hosts on a show I deal with? Is that
4: well, I didn't want to give
26: you describe me.
4: No, it's listen, it's my, I don't want to throw anyone under the bus. I mean, it's my co-host on VSiN.
1: It's okay.
4: Gil Alexander, my co-host on VSiN. Yeah. And, he's doing real good with the draws, but I haven't followed up on it. And I didn't realize the first half market. I never even looked into that. I'm still one of those Americans that just doesn't really do too much on, soccer. I will bet a couple things here and there, but not a ton.
26: Yeah.
1: The draws, I haven't bet full game draw very, very much. There was that day when all four draws hit in the same day and it paid out like 9,000 to one, some insane number like that. And since then, I haven't bet a draw. I will bet, like, yesterday I had Ivory Coast winner draw, and that was brutal because they were winning 1-0, through 80 minutes, and then Germany scored late, and then Germany scored again in stoppage time, and, like, that crushed me. So I've done those. I've done, like, winner draw for some teams. I don't think I've done full game draw much at all.
26: I read that once, Jeff, where there was a bettor placed a $20 bet on all draws that day that you're talking about and cashed for thousands of dollars. I forget the amount that he cashed in for, but you can turn 20 bucks into thousands of bucks, thousands of dollars. That's a successful day. So it doesn't happen often, but every now and then lightning strikes. Yeah.
1: It is worth mentioning. There's an article out today on a prediction market that they were paying influencers to put out fake tickets.
26: That's so
1: success.
26: Bad. It's really
1: and
26: bad.
1: I just want to be very clear. That there are a lot of gambling companies, and it's not BetMGM. I've seen the tickets put out by people. You can't fake BetMGM tickets. There are other sports books. You can fake tickets very easily. They're very clear, the ones that are fake. Domestic sports books, by the way, not prediction markets. Just be careful when you see, like, these, I won this much money. I don't always, I see so many tickets. I'm like, that doesn't look real. Like, who put this together and you bet $1,000 on this, like, random mismatch of parlay? Like, what are you betting on
26: I will
1: side?
26: Buy someone threw down a double saw on this crazy draw parlay. That's believable. But you're right. Yep. There are a lot of these parlays where you're like, that's not even believable right now. You know, it's not my first rodeo.
1: Well, Jimmy, there's an article out today in the Wall Street Journal about a prediction market who's paying influencers and they are using fake tickets and fake websites to promote the success on their markets.
26: That's terrible.
1: So just be careful when you see social media out there. Again, the DraftKings and BetMGM, you can't fake tickets. Like, BetMGM tickets are legit. They're real. So if people post them, like, that's what they are. There's other domestic books, you can fake tickets. It's been done. It's been proven. And prediction markets, obviously, is a big story out today. So just be careful. Again, like, people are bragging about some of these wins. Like, oh, geez, it's like there was someone the other day. I'm just want to vent quickly. I just can't stand. They gave out one wager, okay, that lost, and then bragged with a winning ticket of a wager they did not give out. And they're like, look, at least I won this ticket. And you're like, but it's not what you gave. You gave out a different wager that lost. So you might have won personally, but like you gave out a losing ticket. So how can you brag about a wager that you won? Like, it's stuff like that where it's just like you lost. Take the L, man. You lost. It happens. Sure. We all lose wagers. I'm not perfect. You're not perfect. Like, we lose stuff, but you can't just like give out a winning ticket that you didn't give out to all of us and claim you won anyways. No one cares you won anyways. You lost the ticket. You told us that you played. So I just can't stand the influencer industry when it comes to some of the gambling stuff. It really frustrates me.
4: Listen, I was at my reunion last night, and people that have seen me on shows or social media, they refer to the other people that are in the space that are total scammers, total scammers. And like, oh, I seen this guy on there. You know, he's got these tattoos all over his face, but he was saying he won all this money. He's got this Baccarat system. And it's amazing when I hear them say this stuff, it makes me think how gullible the public is. And it's not their fault. When you got a guy showing bricks of money and acting like he's a winner and not telling you, you know, only telling you one eighth of the story and not the final thing that he's a brokester, by the way. You know, just a scammer, but only showing you the, great parts of his so-called fake life. But that's what they show because they're selling you something. They're selling you on a dream. They're selling you on something. When I hear people talk about that and they say, oh, what about this guy, this Vegas man who I am friends with? And then I say, well, no, he's showing real videos of him playing slots, you know, and having $1 million swings per week. He's real at least. But these other guys, and you realize how easy it is to see that on TV. You're working 9 to 5, trying to grind out a living, and you say, wow, maybe I don't have to work anymore. I can listen to this guy's Baccarat system. Gee whiz. Give me a break. Give me a break. Total scammer.
0: Yeah, no, it's frustrating, man, because real people lose real money because they're really gullible and fall for that stuff. It's just lame, right? You should outgrow it. We were talking about that. The fake Nebraska NIL post where it's, that doesn't hurt anybody at least, right? Sure. It's just a dumb thing and maybe some people fall for it and they put out a tweet and people laugh and that's it. They're not losing real money. They're not losing thousands and thousands of dollars. So it's a different ball game as far as that goes. All right. 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
11: 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All right, so we got to talk about our guy, Brendan Sorsby, former Texas Tech quarterback, even though he never played it down. It seems like former college football quarterback, because he's applied for the NFL supplemental draft. He, you know, didn't want to risk it because looked like the Big 12, they were dotting I's, crossing T's, trying to make sure they had the power to hit Texas Tech with sanctions should they use Sorsby, that sort of thing. So he bolts off to the NFL. Now, the NFL has to grant this. They have to say, all right, cool, yeah, it's been approved. They have to approve his application for the supplemental draft. And so

0: But any day, maybe by tomorrow, because I know the deadline was tomorrow, we'll get word that the NFL has approved this, and then we can go on with our lives here. But looks like Brendan Sorsby's college career is over, which it should be, by the way. I don't know why this turned into some... There's a lot of pushback of like, whoa, this is like a personal attack. There's no personal attack at all. The guy's betting on his own games. He doesn't belong playing college football. It's as black and white as it gets. Yeah. You can't have that. So there's no personal, I hope this guy's life is ruined. Nothing like that at all. It's just you can't have players betting on their own games and can continue to play. That should never happen. It was a joke that this judge, Ken Curry, granted this injunction that at least for the time being allowed him to be eligible. But that has changed, and so his college career is going bye-bye now.
1: One thing I pushed back on last week a little bit was the part about, you know, how the addiction seemed to excuse the consequence.
0: Right.
1: Right.
0: Right.
1: Of breaking the rule that, by the way, addiction or not, that's the rule. Like, we know the rule, right? You cannot gamble on your own team. You cannot gamble on the college you're at. You cannot gamble on the sport you play in. Like, those rules are hammered into us. And I do feel if he had an addiction, that he couldn't help himself, but there's also consequences for that, right? And the consequences is, unfortunately, like, you're done playing. And you might think it's harsh, okay? And we might think it's a harsh rule. Maybe it is harsh because of how easy it is to gamble now. But mind you, they've lessened the rules in every single sport now. You can gamble everything but the sport you play in, essentially. Like, mm-hmm. they have done it. They have adjusted to society now over the years. And he broke the rule. I do find it interesting a couple things that we saw this week. One is the concern for his mental health from Texas Tech seemed to disappear pretty fast.
0: Yeah, right. Yeah, yeah.
1: Really fast. Real fast. They were really concerned about his mental health and his addiction. And he, you know, maybe he shouldn't play this year. We don't know yet if he's going to play for us.
0: Yeah, right.
1: Well, he's pretty ready to play in the NFL pretty soon. So that part disappeared pretty quickly. Also, Texas Tech was very strong in saying we had no part in Sorsby seeking eligibility. And the one thing about the court system is you get a lot of truth because you can't lie in the court. You can go to jail. You don't lie in the court. So it's funny when you hear people talk about situations in, you know, social media, and then you get to court, and the court filing is a lot different than the social media talk. And in this case, Texas Tech did go to the NCAA before Sorsby went to court to ask them to reinstate him, even though they claim they had no part in this whatsoever. So, like, it's interesting when you see all this that Texas Tech was, they paid him $5 million. Of course they were trying to get him to be eligible. So he's not eligible. He's going to the NFL. I think fourth round supplemental draft is probably about right.
0: Wow, okay.
1: Maybe, I don't think much earlier than that. You got to think, if you draft him, okay, he might relapse. He might bet in the NFL. And then that's it. No longer playing the NFL. Mm-hmm. Last thing here. I think it's going to be a team that actually doesn't need a quarterback now. I'll tell you why. I think if you're the Browns, Cardinals, Jets, some of the teams we think might need him, this is a rich quarterback draft.
0: Mm-hmm.
1: And are you going to stake your claim on Sorsby as your guy of the future who might have a gambling addiction? Who ownership, by the way, might not... Ownership's going to be important here. Ownership have to sign off on this. Absolutely. I think it's going to be a team like the Lions, the Eagles, who were never going to draft high enough to get a Sorsby type quarterback. But that fifth round supplemental pick? Yeah, I'll take Sorsby. So crack. I think it's going to be a team that we don't think would draft a Sorsby, but the value of getting him later in the supplemental round is better than anything they're ever going to get an opportunity to ever draft moving forward.
2: So, personally, I think anyone who sues the NCAA shouldn't be able to play in it. But regardless, the supplemental draft, let me see if I get this right, guys, is something you hear about because most people just don't understand so how it works. So, in the supplemental draft, so teams, they bid on a draft pick to select a player.
1: Yes.
2: And the team willing to give up the highest pick gets them. Is that correct?
0: Yes. Yeah, it's kind of like, it's just a silent auction, basically, yeah. Crack. Yeah,
2: right, silent auctions, that definitely it. Yeah, this Sorsby could attract interest from teams looking for a quarterback. He's coming off a solid season and has the size, the arm talent, the athletic ability even that probably scouts look for. The last quarterback taken in the supplemental draft was Terrell Pryor in 2011. So it would be a big story if a team used a mid-round pick on Sorsby, though. But like I said, most people don't just, and even myself, I had to look into it a little bit more, how the supplemental draft works here, but I don't like this whole situation. I don't like anything about it. I don't like what happened in Texas. I don't like any of it. So I'm always looking to make examples for kids. I'm looking to, you know, have that responsible gambling out there. So I kind of don't like the situation here.
0: I think it's really interesting how some things can come back to bite you, where when his legal team, when Sorsby's legal team was arguing on his behalf to try to get him eligible for this college football season, they're just hammering things home. He's addicted. Mental health. He's addicted. Mental health. Now that things have changed and Sorsby is applying for the NFL supplemental draft, to Jeff's point, now these NFL teams are like, wait a minute, addicted mental health. Do we want to take this guy, right? It really changes now that the path has changed. And listen, man, it's as simple as addiction doesn't absolve consequences. Mental health doesn't absolve consequences here. And that's the situation that Sorsby is in as far as his college career is concerned. Jeff, you made this point last week where when it stood where he was going to be eligible for this season, you're like, how far are they going to go? Like, what season are we looking at here from Texas Tech? Are they going to win a championship? No. Is it worth it? Is it worth being known as the school who was willing to get in bed or sell its soul for a player that was gambling on his own games? And now I just love that they were willing to sell their soul for this. And he doesn't even play it down for them. So they get all the, there's even the Big 12 is like, we might try to get our legal money back. Like Texas Tech should pick up the bill for all this stuff. They were the ones trying to use this guy. So I just love that Texas Tech, cause they deserve it, man. They were bending the truth so much. Oh, we care about his mental health and it's like you care about winning. We can see right through you. That's all you care about is winning. It couldn't be more obvious. And I love that they bent over backwards and didn't benefit at all. That's exactly the way it should be.
1: They really miscalculated how people would respond to this story. That's also part of it as well. I mean, they put out a 20-minute video defending their decision to keep Sorsby in the program. And I'm not sure they thought the backlash would be as severe. I mean, the Big 12 was threatening litigation. I actually think they did file a lawsuit in federal court. Teams were around the country not, you know, making a pact to not schedule Texas Tech in any athletics for the next foreseeable future. And this lawsuit with the Big 12 file seemed to really be the end of it, right? Because they were able to file suit because the Texas Attorney General decided he needed to weigh in on this. It's too many voices, man. Like too many people trying to make their name off this story, and it cost Texas Tech Brendan Sorsby. I mean, look, they were gonna stick with him, right? Stick with him. He was gonna play. He was in service 2-game suspension. He'd make his money, but the Texas administration there had to get involved, right? They had to get, the AG had to say something about it and open the door for a federal lawsuit, and the Big 12 was going to win that, presumably. So, look, I am totally sympathetic to the idea that young men have addictive personalities. They're going to get addicted to gambling. It's going to happen, right? It certainly has happened, will happen, continue to happen. But we still have to have some rules, right? And I know the NCAA has barely any rules now, and they're barely enforceable. And there needs to be some change. I'm not sure that the current bill in Congress is the right change for this sport. But this is a situation where it was a very, very black and white rule that was broken. A lot of us was like, can they have one win where one rule is followed, in the sport? And that's why a lot of us were passionate about it. We just want like the one rule to be followed. Just one. Give me one win here. And this was the win everyone wanted to see happen and ended up happening.
0: Yeah, no doubt. Well, we got another win right now. Isaac Lowenkron, who's got the latest. Ilo, what is going on, our man?
3: You can't say Wyndham without win, I think. But in any event, Brian, going into the final round of the U.S. Open, it is Wyndham Clark in total command at 7-under par overall. Got a 6-shot lead over 4 players, including Scottie Scheffler. Clark going to tee off the final round at 2:30 Eastern time this afternoon. Rory McIlroy, by the way, 10 shots off the lead at 3-over par overall. He will tee off the final round 35 minutes from now.
0: By the way, do you think he spells win with a Y?
3: No, he does. He does. Yeah. He does spell wind with a Y. You don't really meet many people named Wyndham I mean,
0: I have not run across one person.
3: We've all stayed at hotels, I guess, in the Wyndham chain.
0: That's true.
3: But yeah, I mean, he was born in Denver. I'm going to do a quick Google search for famous Wyndhams, and the top name that came up besides Wyndham Clark, English actor Wyndham Gould. And if people out there haven't really heard of him, it's because he died in 1854. So Clark, cornering the market on famous Wyndhams. By the way, folks, you can't get that information anywhere else in sports media. You're welcome, America. Say upgrade your FIFA World Cup 2026 setup. 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At the World Cup on Saturday night, Japan shut out Tunisia 4-0, so Japan and the Netherlands now tied for first place in Group F on 4 points. Tunisia's been eliminated. Earlier Saturday night, Curaçao earned a scoreless tie against Ecuador for its first ever World Cup point. Result also clinched Group E for Germany. Today's action kicks off at the top of the hour as Spain takes on Saudi Arabia in Atlanta. Both teams coming off ties in their opening matches. And here's how it sounded just a short time ago, just outside the stadium in Atlanta. Spain fans take it over.

0: audio courtesy of Tiempo de Juego Radio in Spain. And, uh-oh, speaking of fans, we got some breaking news. Some breaking audio just in from Miami. Listen to what's going on there. You know what that sound means. The telltale bagpipes. After taking over Boston for the last week, Scotland fans are taking over Miami as we speak in advance of their match Wednesday against Brazil. That audio from just a short time ago in Miami, courtesy of at the producer's life on Instagram. And one of the comments to that post, fellas, and I quote, "We're too peely wally for that much daylight, coupled with substituting all liquids for beer. Dear Miami, give the lads some electrolyte packets with their pints," unquote. So some advice for the fans in Scotland, in Miami right now. Back to you guys.
1: Very nice. By the way, before we get to our picks, did you guys see this Colts cornerback Sauce Gardner? He set the record straight the other day. He's like, by the way, I'm 24 years old. I'm not 25.
2: Yes.
1: He had like ESPN.com, Pro Football Focus, Yahoo Sports, just some of the companies that had it wrong. They had him 1 full year older than what he is. He's like, my driver's license, I got documentation, I got all this stuff. Like, I was born in August of 01, not 2000. That's amazing to me. How can we have that wrong the whole time?
2: Yeah. I saw that too. I was surprised.
1: That's pretty wild. And it also, you know, it shows with the draft with some of these players a little bit older. You know, Akeem Mezador from the Miami Hurricanes, right? He just got drafted. He's basically the same age as Sauce Gardner. Sauce Gardner is going into his fifth NFL season. They're the same age. Like, Akeem Mezador hasn't played it down in the NFL yet. So when you
3: football
1: hear these teams that are like, whoa, he's a little older right now. It shows you how it matters.
2: I can't wait for football to be back.
3: Can't wait for football.
1: Preseason football, crack.
3: That's it.
1: Am I allowed to parlay preseason picks, or am I blacklisted for that? You know, I'm off the...
3: As long as you get the best of the lines, sure.
1: Okay, all right, there you go. Good. Glad you leave that door open. All right, we've got Bill Krakenberger, professional sports handicapper, Jeff Schwartz, 8-year NFL veteran. 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Crack will have his play of the day. We'll compare notes next. 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
8: 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Alex Gowen patented hypnosis. 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Hypnosis is behavior therapy, concentrated. 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
18: I would like to wish a very happy Father's Day to all the amazing fathers out there. And number two, I didn't get a chance to do it last week, but I want to take a little victory lap for predicting the Knicks winning. I said Knicks in six, which was still wrong, but I know some people had the other team.
1: I like that. Very good job by you. You had the correct prediction. Very nice. Our technical producer extraordinaire, Mr. Chris Perfett.
19: That's good, guys, but Spain's about to start playing here, so let's wrap this up.
1: Okay, all right. Yeah, Spaniards, they need a win. Crushing the updates, crushing life, that is Mr. Isaac Lohenkron.
20: Ricky Davis should have been credited with that 10th rebound.
1: Not on your own basket, not on your own hoop. You can't do that. And also, shout out to our guy, Saga, on digital, posting our clips. 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Top of the hour, Martin Weiss, Zach Harper. Keep it locked right here on Fox Sports Radio in less than 9 American minutes. They have got you covered. All right, we got some picks to make. Let's do it.
4: Rapid fire.
1: Okay, Crack, we start with you. What's something you like?
3: Now, on the weekend, sometimes you get some built-in value here betting against the Yankees at home. Let's go with the Reds here. Reds on the road against the Yankees, 1:35 East Coast time. The Reds about to pick them.
1: Okay.
3: There you go.
2: let's go with Belgium and Iran. Both teams to score, yes, plus 105. Second game today at 3 o'clock.
3: Brian, what do you got?
1: I'm going to look at the World Cup also. I'm big on corner kicks today. You're getting plus money. Uruguay. Again, this whole group, everybody's got a draw. So this is go time. Uruguay does a great job producing corner kicks. I'm going to take over 6.5. That's at plus money, plus 105. I think they can get to 7, so they're going to be very aggressive. I'm going to take them over 6.5 at plus money.
3: Okay.
1: The price is right. I'm going to go with that.
2: Cool.
1: You got something, Jeff?
2: Yeah, quickly, one more. I know we have time for Crack. I got one more. Winner without Wyndham Clark, Scheffler's plus 175 right now.
3: Oh, I've seen that.
2: I think he'll finish first or second. That's basically what you're betting on, right? First or second. If you finish first, you cash. If you finish second, you cash. I guess if someone else wins, then you're screwed, but I don't think that's going to happen. I think Scheffler will play well today. There's some low scores today out there. There's some guys that are 3-4 under. I think Scheffler will play well. I like it plus 175.
1: That makes sense. I like the price also. You know, especially Scotty closed so well yesterday. 4 birdies on the back 9. He did have 1 bogey, but minus 3 on the back 9. I like how he ended yesterday. We'll see if he can, you know, carry that momentum into today. But you would have to expect a Scotty charge. Probably doesn't win it, but to be first without Wyndham, that's a good bet, man. Almost 2-1. I like that. All right, we got Crack's play of the day. Let's do this.
4: Floater is good. This is the best play of the day.
21: Give it to me.
1: Okay, just Crack, what is it?
3: Let's recap these season wins here. I actually bet again yesterday. Under Pittsburgh Steelers, under 8.5 wins. Green Bay under 8.5. Pittsburgh under 8.5. These are regular season wins. Colts under 8.5. Patriots over 9.5. There's a lot of futures for you. Have action all year. A couple quick shout outs. Big fans of the show here up here in Scranton, Pennsylvania. Clarkie's Billiards, Kevin Clark. Loves all three of us. I couldn't believe I walked in the pool hall and he mentioned all three of us. And also my fellow class 86 reunion last night over there in Kingsburg, New Jersey. Great shout out to them. Had a great time. Didn't think I was going to have that great of a time like I did. Fantastic time. Look forward to a big sports day here. Look forward to watching the Open. And guys, happy Father's Day to everyone out there.
1: Yeah. We're hits at a billiards joint, huh?
3: That's it.
1: This day couldn't get better, man. Maybe if I bumped into Dua Lipa, that would help. But, that's pretty cool. We are sports. 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
33: It's the one and only Cole Ordway, quarterback for Easton, also baseball player for Easton. 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
34: 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And especially the off season too. 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So during the workouts in the summer or workouts in January, you know, we're pushing to be the best versions of ourselves so we can, you know, win games, because we're not just doing it for ourselves when it comes down to it, because you know how big of a crowd we play in front of. Mm-hmm. 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
35: 1-2. Anthony hits a high fly ball deep left. Fernandez back to the track at the wall. It is gone. Keaton Anthony punches back. Two-run homer.
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39: Today's World Cup action just about to kick off from Atlanta. Spain takes on Saudi Arabia. Both teams coming off ties in their opening matches. Lamine Yamal is in the starting lineup for Spain. On Saturday night, Japan shut out Tunisia 4-0. Japan and the Netherlands now tied for first place in Group F on 4 points. Tunisia's been eliminated. Earlier Saturday night, Curaçao earned a scoreless tie against Ecuador for its first ever World Cup point, behind a World Cup record 15 saves by Eloy Room. Result also clinched Group E for Germany. Golf, in the final round of the U.S. Open, Wyndham Clark at 7-under par overall has a six-shot lead over four players, including Scottie Scheffler. Clark tees off the final round at 2:30 Eastern. Rory McIlroy, 10 shots off the lead at +3 overall. He tees off 13 minutes from now. I'm Isaac Lowenkron.
38: 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Fox Sports Sunday is on. The plays, the interviews, the players, the coaches, the breaking news, the top stories. When it goes down, we will cover it all.
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2: That's right. We're coming to you live from the Fox Sports Radio studios as kickoff has happened. Spain and Saudi Arabia in the 11th second of the match. Martin Weiss here. Zach Harper here with me on Sunday morning. Well, Sunday morning over here in Los Angeles. Just cracked the afternoon on the East Coast, but just started this set of World Cup games for today, Zach. And I know you were saying you lock in on the soccer every 4 years, just like me. We drop in. This is the Olympics for me. I'm not watching regular season figure skating. I'm not watching regular season soccer. But however, I am locked in right now, and I can't believe they didn't start you all the first game.
3: Look, I think Spain's got a lot of pressure on them. They're very good, right? Have not been so great so far. I love watching, I don't know, maybe an 8 minute stretch of soccer for a certain country and be like, I got you figured out.
2: Oh yeah.
3: I know it. I know what your issues are. I know what your strengths are. It's funny because you mentioned you don't watch regular season figure skating. Every once in a while, someone will be like, do you see what happened in like the track and field national? I was like, no, you put some country flags behind it. I'm in. Every 4 years, I'm in. And same with soccer.
2: I honestly thought that might have been, I was thinking like, what is it? Cause from Mexico in the first match to now, whatever match this is, I've seen parts of all of them, if not most of all of them, right? As we're watching Spain and Saudi Arabia right now. And, I think that really is what it is. It's the flags behind it. Cause if it were just teams, I definitely wouldn't care.
3: Cause I've tried this every couple of years where, you know, I've got friends who are really into English Premier League and they're like, oh, you like the World Cup? Well, you know, come check this out, whatever. And I'll try. Doesn't matter. Liverpool, Tottenham, doesn't matter to me. None of that tracks or brings that. You've got national pride behind it. I don't care what country. I'm here to watch a nation battle another nation on a playing field.
2: So one of the things that I thought maybe, mm-hmm. I know I'm on the radio, so it's being recorded, but don't hold me to it. I could see myself watching potentially.
3: Yeah.
2: Like maybe a qualifying tournament for the World Cup.
3: Interesting. Yeah.
2: I would have to know. I don't know anything about this now.
3: Yeah.
2: So I would have to be alerted to knowing that, the men's national team is playing.
3: Right.
2: You know, cause I know that this goes by continent and all of that.
3: Yeah.
2: You know, you have different tournaments and such, so on and so forth that you play to qualify for the World Cup. There's different ways you can get in. I would be, you know, if I'm watching Spain play a qualifying match, I might do that. I might turn it on.
3: Right.
2: Now I gotta figure out what time, you know.
3: Yeah.
2: It has to be part of the reason why this is kind of taking hold over so many people, if being honest, is because it's here.
3: Right.
2: And not just because it's here.
3: And it's on the right timeline.
2: That's
3: by the way.
2: Why it's on that, like, we're in Los Angeles. I don't know about you, but I've seen way more World Cup stuff on social media than I have in my life.
3: Yeah.
2: Right. Like
3: just
2: driving around the city. Like I think this is not the experience I'd imagine of smaller cities like Boston or Kansas City that are hosting these relatively smaller than Los Angeles, you know, obviously, but I can't imagine that all of New York is New York is still blue and orange from the Knicks.
3: They're still going all the time. That soccer game being played
2: at New York, New Jersey Stadium.
3: Well, it's funny. The two of the things you mentioned there tie back to this fandom I have in the World Cup is I'm mostly Scottish, right? So
2: yes,
3: got in touch with my Scottish roots a few years ago.
2: I was
3: going
2: to ask you about this. Yes. You're saying you're rooting for Scotland.
3: Yeah, rooting for Scotland. I don't know if this is bad. I don't care if Team USA does anything.
2: So that was the question I was wondering. Yeah. I was going to, cause
3: I don't, like, I genuinely don't care.
2: This is like flatly, if we're being honest.
3: Yeah.
2: This, from the research I have done now.
3: Uh huh.
2: This is like if the Jets started 3-0.
3: Right.
2: Right? You know what I'm saying? Like, this is like if the Jets started 4-0. And all of a sudden it's like, whoa.
3: Yeah.
2: They've won too many games to not be taken seriously now.
3: Yeah.
2: But however, this could all fall apart in a very quick moment.
3: Yeah, I guess it's what is success to you.
2: Right. But I was wondering though, because if you are the son of a Jets fan, right? You probably picked your own team.
3: Yeah.
2: You know what I'm saying? You probably found your own team to root for. You probably, cause it's just like, dude, I want to watch teams that are going to win. I want to watch teams in the postseason.
3: Yeah.
2: Or, something else draws you to another team because you've only ever seen this team suck.
3: Right.
2: Right. And you could be like me, just be a Saints fan, or you could be smart.
3: Right.
2: Right.
3: Yeah,
2: and
3: yeah.
2: So like, sounds like you, instead of like a soccer fan, you're like, I'm going to dive into Scotland. Yeah. I got a tie here.
3: Yeah. I got tie in with roots and everything. You mentioned the qualifying tournament. They got in via one of like the craziest comebacks in a qualifying tournament possible. They haven't been in the World Cup since 1998. Right. So the story was there and I'm like, hell yeah. Like I'm totally into this. And then they go out first game. I was in San Antonio. This was either game one or game two, or maybe it was game five. No, it was game five. So it was game five, San Antonio. And I'm stressed the first half of that game between the Knicks and the Spurs because Scotland Haiti is on. So I'm literally like, I'm watching and then, little break, you know, ball goes out of bounds. So I look down at my phone. I got the game on, and so I watched. That's how I like consumed the first World Cup game. Was like, all right. And then they won, and it was like, I don't know, sometime around halftime, I think, when the game was over, maybe a little into the third quarter. I was like, oh, cool, I can like relax now. It was the only thing I was stressed about that day, but I threw myself completely into it.
2: Well, I will say, what you missed in the first half of the basketball game was a massive Spurs lead that got blown to bits. And you could have been game two, three, four, or five. It doesn't matter.
3: Also, this is the other thing about the Team USA thing, right? Like, I'm not trying to be a hater here, but I feel like every 4 years we go through this, like, hey, Team USA got a nice little team, whatever. And I got a friend who's a Sixers fan who was like, no, I believe this year we're going to do it. And I was like, from the makers of, I think the Sixers can do it this year. We've got Team USA now, can win the World Cup.
2: There is a level of you've never reached the conference finals, right?
3: Yes. I get
2: that. Like, right. There is a level of to the Sixers aspect.
3: And
2: of
3: also,
2: it.
3: Like, you've expanded the field to 48 teams, so like it's a little diluted, right? Like, I think that's part of the reason why Scotland's in it. And Scotland, like, I get it, but I don't know when I'm supposed to take them seriously. And I'm not trying to rain on the parade. If the parade's going to happen, I'm here for it. I don't care success.
2: I will say this. And we were talking a little bit about this off the air, but I became aware of Zlatan Ibrahimovic.
3: Oh my goodness.
2: About 10 days ago.
3: Okay.
2: You know, I knew the name, of course.
3: Yeah.
2: But like, I became aware of him and the personality and all about 10 days ago. And, quickly learned he is not one to, he uses five words at a time.
3: Yeah.
2: And he doesn't, he only needs about five at a time to get his point across.
3: Yeah.
2: That's very direct, very, not afraid to let you know. I felt my, and then I, when it was, Erling Haaland from Norway.
3: Yeah.
2: This could be confusing. but, when he scored two goals and he goes, oh, Haaland is starting to look like Zlatan.
3: Yeah.
2: I was like, all right. I don't know who the equivalent of this guy is in NFL or FOOT ball commentary, but we probably need him.
3: He's kind of Ricky Henderson-esque in terms of like confidence in athlete, like was great, talks about himself in the third person, will never speak poorly of himself. Everything
2: but
3: is
2: so,
3: great.
2: But it also doesn't seem to me to be the type of person and, you know, just search it on the internet, but to pity many fools at all,
3: no,
2: right?
3: No.
2: So when Zlatan was asked by Rebecca Lowe, this question and I heard this answer on Friday, mm-hmm. my jaw hit the floor.
0: Zlatan, I want one word from you. Can the U.S. win this World Cup, yes or no?
4: Yes.
0: Okay, Zlatan has spoken.
2: Now, that is obviously in like the, it felt like maybe, can the Timberwolves win the NBA Finals?
3: Right.
2: Right? It's like, yeah, they're eligible. But I feel like if it was like, the Hornets were also eligible to win the NBA Finals, right? They were in the play-in and had things broken right. Mm-hmm. They were eligible. Yeah. Like, they definitely weren't like the Wizard. They were ineligible, right? I don't think Zlatan asked in the same question for you know, to beat this metaphor to death. I don't think that he would have said, the Hornets can win the title. Yes.
3: Yeah, if Rebecca, Rebecca's like, will they win?
2: Yeah. I think it was definitely could.
3: Yeah.
2: He didn't say they will, but it was like, all right, this is a team to me that feels like on the short list, on the outside of the short list, right? If if you were tiering the teams that should win, they'd be in tier two, but near the top of tier two.
3: I don't even know they'd be that high.
2: It's what it feels like now.
3: It's what it feels like now because people are so hopeful, right? Like I think,
2: but I came in and I say this, I don't have a general level of like hope,
3: right?
2: From just watching all the games.
3: Sure.
2: But
3: they've also played like two mediocre opponents from
2: that's the balance that I'm trying to gauge, right? It's like, is this team really good? Is this team really bad? Like, it's Spain, right? Spain drew their first match, didn't score. It turns out the guy they subbed in the 75th minute, he looks like he's really freaking good.
3: He's incredible,
2: good. And so far, he's already scored today, right? And it's like,
3: we're 10 minutes
2: got in. Got it. So are we telling me that like maybe there's like eight more of these Yamals out there that is like sneaking around the corner? Like, does every country have their version? Do you know what I'm saying?
3: Every once in a while, I don't know the talent in terms of like names, but I'll be watching a match and the announcer goes, oh, they subbed this dude in.
2: So look out.
3: And I'm like, why wouldn't you just have him in all the time? You can't sub guys in and out. Like, just put him on the field. I think the thing that keeps tripping me up about Team USA, to where I'm not taking it seriously yet, and I'm trying to figure out what point I would take it seriously, is I have all these friends who are like in these group chats who are big soccer fans and like really into this, and they believe in Team USA. And I'm like, okay, so what does that mean you believe? They're like, oh, I think they can get to the round of 16. I'm like, all right, granted, this is the ignorant American who doesn't watch soccer viewpoint. But if in this country, we're always like, if you're not first, you're last. And winning's the only thing that matters and all this stuff. I'm like, we're excited about a round of 16?
2: So the way I view it,
3: I get that's ignorant, but like, that's just my viewpoint of like, that's how I'm taking all this in.
2: I view this tournament like March Madness.
3: Yeah.
2: And we're like Butler.
3: Sure.
2: You see what I'm saying? Like, we're like the Gordon Hayward, Brad Stevens Butler.
3: Sure.
2: Like that program where it's like, we used to not even qualify for this thing.
3: Right.
2: Like, we used to not even be able, like, we used to be the 15th seed.
3: Mm-hmm.
2: Right. And it was like, man, thanks for coming out. We really appreciate it. You know what I'm saying? But like,
3: grab your gift bag on the way out. Yeah.
2: We used to be the NBA TV series. Yes. You know what I'm saying?
3: We used to be the Orlando Magic.
2: Right. Exactly. And now, and again, just from watching these games, I would say like they're not near the top five.
3: Right.
2: But they're far from the bottom 10.
3: No, they definitely belong more than I've ever seen them belong before.
2: And so
3: like there is talent there. You can tell even as like a soccer novice, there's talent there. But I watch some of these other teams. I'm like, oh, that's what that looks like. That's what this is.
2: But again, like, you know, it's very much to go back to the March Madness. It's like, okay, if you go back to this year.
3: Yeah.
2: We see the Michigans and we see the Dukes and we see like, oh, okay, this team's lost one game in 385 days. This team, the team that beat them is on the other side. Oh, okay, got it. Oh, all right. Oh, wait, this guy, the top two picks in the, understood.
3: Oh, that's what,
2: right. But like, on any given Sunday. No, but in seriousness though, I think the difference, if I were to notice a difference.
3: Yeah.
2: I've heard of the names of all of these teams in Europe, right?
3: Yeah.
2: Especially the bigger ones, obviously. And it seems as if a lot of the players from the United States are also over, like they play for
3: they're on those teams,
2: but like
3: right?
2: contribute for those teams.
3: Sure.
2: Do you know what I'm saying?
3: We didn't have before.
2: Right. Like it would be the difference between like a Slava Medvedenko, right?
3: Yeah.
2: Like he was in the NBA and played versus like, I would say Luka Doncic, obviously. I don't think no American is over there doing it like that.
3: Right.
2: But, like, now there are guys.
3: But, like,
2: who are,
3: Pulisic is, like, a legitimate.
2: Yeah, he's a legitimate international player. Yes. Balogun is at, like, he was in Arsenal's training camps at 8 years old.
3: Right. Yeah.
2: Right?
3: Yeah.
2: Which.
3: We got to start signing more.
2: That?
3: Or European guy.
4: I am pretty sure Balogun is on the Monaco AS Monaco roster in France, so he's also getting European minutes.
3: Yeah.
2: But when I'm saying when he was 8 years old in London, they were like, "You got to come. We think you should quit playing T-ball and all of that.
3: Yeah.
2: We need to come over here and play some FUT ball." And then all of a sudden, now look at him. Now
3: the Yankees were like, "Hey, we think you're we think you should be in our minor league
2: right,
3: system."
2: Right, right. Exactly. That's exactly right. That's exactly. It's exactly the same thing. Let's put you in a mini Yankees down here. We'll get you a little signing bonus and see if we can't develop that fastball.
3: Yeah,
2: that's exactly right. But I also think that would, because I was thinking about this as well.
3: Yep.
2: What would get me into, you know, what would get you into the idea of following a actual team and not just a country?
3: Yeah.
2: I think it would have to be one of the guys from Team USA goes off, like Balogun or whatever.
3: Interesting.
2: And
3: like,
2: I become a fan of him through this tournament.
3: And now
2: then
3: you,
2: I just
3: you're
2: follow
3: watching his,
2: team and follow his career.
3: Yeah.
2: That I feel like is going to be the only way that I could lock in on something like this, and it would be on tape delay because I still ain't getting up to 600.
3: Yeah, when I lived in Miami, I started watching Barcelona games because they were on.
2: Yeah,
3: and then also it was like Messi, Neymar, like there was like seven like super international superstars that I've heard of all of them. As someone who didn't know anything, I was like, okay, I'll watch that, and I felt like I was watching the Globetrotters. Every day. Like, it was great.
2: I'll watch that.
3: Yeah.
2: You know what I'm saying? Show me, like, the AM1 mixtape.
3: Yes,
2: you know
3: absolutely.
2: What I'm saying? I'll watch, you know, guys doing stuff. I've never seen something like that.
3: That got back into my algorithm. Thank God.
2: Dude. Escalade!
3: R.I.P.
2: Yeah, may he rest in peace. All right. The trade may finally happen. It's been 3 long years. And it might happen in the next 3 days. We'll get to it next.
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0: They've made up for it.
1: They done picked it up. They just scored twice in like 3 minutes. That doesn't happen in soccer.
2: Another one.
1: There you go.
0: Sincerely.
2: Another
0: at
2: one.
0: At this rate, at 25 minutes, by my rough math, they're on pace to beat Saudi Arabia 8-0.
1: That sounds right.
0: Right?
1: Yeah.
0: About 8-0 right now. So, and
2: I gotta pump those numbers up. Those are rookie numbers.
0: And I'm not going to lie. That's not too far off, because when you just look at like possession of the ball, I'm sure there's an actual terminology for this, but I'll just go with time of possession because that's the one that I know from regular football.
1: Right.
0: This game's in the 25th minute now. Spain's had the ball for about 22 of them.
1: That sounds right.
0: And of the 22, the three they didn't, they was getting it back.
1: They gave up Saudi Arabia gave up a fast break off a throw-in, which I don't think you're supposed to do.
0: That's like giving up a dunk off out of timeout play. Yeah, like this, we talked at the start because we came on right as this game, match kicked off. Right. And it's like Spain had a lot of pressure. Yeah, well, I think they have, rose to the occasion. And this is one of the things that, you know, as a nascent soccer fan here, brand new, you're seeing, oh, these guys come off to the bench. Oh, you hear, oh, they have to bench Ronaldo from Port. Yeah, okay. Of the soccer players I know, he's the one of the 10.
1: Yes.
0: All right. So you're telling me, like, so are they calling for Harry Kane to get benched too? Because I know him, right? Is it not just because he's super old? Right.
1: He's super old.
0: I get it. Oh, David Beckham. Okay. Yeah. He's been benched. Got it. No, I'm just kidding. But, then you see, Yamin Lamal come in for Spain in the whatever minute he came, 75th or whatever in the second game. Like, oh, he's different. Yeah. This is different. I don't think, to your point from the first segment, that the United States has a difference maker in that way.
1: Right.
0: Even if Christian Pulisic was fully healthy. But what I do think is, like, they don't have the baseline bad that, like, they don't have the star that is Yamal. Like, you could watch, like, their entire swag is different right now because he started this game.
1: Yeah.
0: And from the minute he came on in the first game, just any Stevie Wonder could see that things were different.
1: It's funny though, like to see that confidence within the entire team. It's one of those, it's like, yeah, we got this dude.
0: Yeah.
1: Like we got this dude. We're going to play a lot freer. And yeah, like I think the good thing about Team USA from what I've seen, that baseline of like, well, we got to get 11 guys on the field. It's no longer there, right? Like it's
0: an NBA playoff feel of like, it used to be in the NBA playoffs that it mattered who your best two or three players. Now I feel like, and you can feel free to disagree with me. I feel like it's much now. Who are the worst players we have to play?
1: Yes.
0: Like how far down the bench can I go and utilize Mitchell Robinson and Landry Shamet and Jose Alvarado? Can I utilize these guys? Who's the worst guy I can get juice out of in this lineup? Right. And I think you see teams like the Lakers, for example. You look at their bench, like they don't have any. Like they're trying to find the fifth guy to play.
1: They're trying to talk themselves into Jake LaRavia and DeAndre Ayton and Jackson Hayes.
0: And that to me was how the U.S. soccer thing probably felt. It's like, man, we got three guys we really like, but then like, but we have black holes other places.
1: But we got to get eight other dudes on the field, right? I don't think you have that anymore. You have a legitimate 11 dudes. The problem is that thing of like, there isn't that guy who's like, hey, he's going to sub in and everything changes, right? They've got to start, which you got to that point where you don't have to worry about that anymore. And I'm sure that all comes with time and development. But to me, that's the difference between taking them seriously as like, yeah, they could win this. I don't know about that. But you look at a team like a country like Spain, obviously, who has an incredible history of this. You see that difference of just, oh yeah, they got this dude who everyone's afraid of.
0: Yeah, a guy that
1: just waiting.
0: I mean, that was Saudi Arabia was at the free throw line, looked at the scorers table like LeBron and Kawhi checked in right now. All right, let's go ahead and kick it over to Isaac Lowenkron for more on this World Cup match and everything else trending in the world of sports. Ilo, good to see you, buddy.
3: Good to see you guys. Spain gets a goal. Spain gets another goal. Spain gets another goal. They're in the 29th minute in Atlanta. It's Spain 3, Saudi Arabia 0. And they actually do, guys, keep track of possession in soccer. 73%.

0: for Spain, 27% for Saudi Arabia. Let's run it down. The story, Lamine Yamal making his first career World Cup start at just 18 years old, striking in the 10th minute.
1: Orizabal, back post, there it is. There he is. Lamine Yamal, first career World Cup goal, maybe the first of many, and Spain on the board early.
0: Certainly the first of many for Spain today. Here's what happened in the 21st minute.
2: Into the ensuing corner, takes a flip from Oyarzabal. Dani Olmo comes back across, still some chaos. Laporte knocked it down, and it's in. It's Oyarzabal. It's 2-0 for Spain.
0: And then just 3 minutes after that, Oyarzabal otra vez.
2: Cucurella, Dani Olmo, Oyarzabal. What did that ball even touch the ground, and how many touches? It's just incredible from Spain today. It's Oyarzabal's second, it's Spain's third. It's already a rout in Atlanta.
0: Oyarzabal also assisted on Yamal's goal back in the 10th minute, so he has two goals and an assist in less than half an hour. They have just reached the half-hour mark in Atlanta. It's Spain 3, Saudi Arabia 0. Golf, final round of the U.S. Open. Wyndham Clark is Spain there. The rest of the field is Saudi Arabia, because Clark is 7-under par overall, has a 6-shot lead over four players, including Scottie Scheffler. Clark going to tee off the final round at 2:30 Eastern time this afternoon. Rory McIlroy just parred his first hole of the day, so he remains at 3-over par overall, 10 shots off the lead. Martin and Zach, all yours.
3: Now, hang on for a second here. A mutual friend of ours, Steve Hartman, said that he's got a buddy that's got 500 down on Wyndham Clark to win the U.S. Open at 43-1 odds.
4: Whoa.
0: Oh. Play of the day.
3: How do you think he feels right now? Because there's two schools of thought, I think. One, you've already bought your Ferrari, right?
4: Absolutely.
3: The other one, your guts are in shambles and nerves, because only a catastrophic loss could end up losing this thing for you. I would be nervous.
4: No.
3: Even with a 6-shot lead going in.
4: 6-shot lead.
0: I'd be nervous, but I'd take those nerves and take my chances.
4: What are you guys talking? It's a 6-shot lead.
3: It's a 6-shot lead, but it's Scottie Scheffler's birthday today. You know that? This is the type of stuff that
4: happy
3: would be...
4: Happy birthday. You're getting second.
3: That would be creeping into my head, right? It's like, it's Scheffler's birthday.
4: No
3: way. You know
4: way.
3: What I'm saying? It's a 6-shot lead.
4: Oh,
3: how many bogeys?
4: Goodness.
3: How many... how many
4: I've already spent the money.
3: And you know what? That's a life. I wish I had that type of lack
4: goodness.
3: Of anxiety, whatever the phrase is.
4: Yeah.
3: I tell you, I would be, my hair would be turning gray, like, you know, those pictures of presidents from year one to year eight.
4: Yeah. There's no part of me that would be worried. A 6-shot lead?
3: Well, we'll see what happens.
4: Yeah.
3: We'll see what happens. I think that payout is like $23,000.
4: Goodness.
3: $23,000. It's not bad work if you can get it, you know? Not bad work if you can get it. Now, Jimmy Haslam came out and said, he says a lot.
4: Yeah, honestly. He sure does.
3: But if you could decipher through all the Scrabble, he did come out and say Giannis will either be traded by the draft or extended, one of the two. Now, I was just wondering, who gives him the authority to talk like that when he's got to rotate the ownership of the team? Like, you're not always in charge here. But anyway, that's a conversation for another day.
4: Yeah, well, he's in charge now.
3: He's in charge now, right. It's his turn. It's his turn to drive. So I guess he's with the direction.
4: Yeah.
3: But the draft is what, Tuesday?
4: Tuesday night, yeah, round one.
3: Oh, I can't wait for Wednesday of round two.
4: Ooh, round two's going to be hot.
3: With bated breath,
4: yes.
3: I can barely contain my excitement. This definitely needs to be a two-day event.
4: Absolutely.
3: But Giannis being traded now,
4: uh-huh,
3: has been a 3-year saga.
4: Yes.
3: And I have the feeling, Zach Harper, that the reason why Giannis has not been traded yet is because the package is going to be wildly underwhelming to what most people would have assumed in a world where Rudy Gobert just recently went. We all remember Gobert going for four first-round picks. And famously, Mikal Bridges going for 5 first-round picks. And Giannis is about to get not that. And everybody's going to be like, Milwaukee, you're idiots. And that's why they're like, well, if we keep the ticket, Maybe it'll grow more valuable.
4: Yeah.
3: And it didn't.
4: The reason Giannis has not been traded in these last 3 years is because Giannis has not requested a trade. Giannis doesn't want to be the bad guy. Yeah, like Giannis, you listen to his comments over the last few months and it's been like, this is the place I want to be, which I believe him. But he says, but we've got to compete for championships, which they cannot.
3: But Zach Harper, with that being true, mm-hmm. I agree that Giannis does not want to be the bad guy. I would tell him sometimes indecision is a decision, son.
4: Yes.
3: But with that being true, if Luka Doncic didn't want to leave Dallas.
4: Right.
3: And I know that the package was underwhelming.
4: Right.
3: But the reverberations around the league at that point, by all intents and purposes, was, oh, bleep.
4: Right.
3: If Luka could get traded, anyone could get traded.
4: Right.
3: And so I say that to say it's like Giannis could not want to be the bag all day and night. Milwaukee could not want to trade him. But if they got the Paul George, Shai Gilgeous-Alexander offer,
4: right,
3: in theory,
4: yeah,
3: like, or if they got some offer that blew them out of the water, at some point, due diligence says, all right, Giannis, thank you for the memories.
4: Sure, but they were never in that position, or they never felt they were in that position until Damian Lillard tore his Achilles.
3: Got it.
4: That's the point where they're like, oh no, we cannot compete for championships.
3: Well, especially if you tried to wave, stretch, and shake that contract.
4: Exactly, and then, oh no, we've added $22 million of dead cap for 5 years, each year for 5 years. So they had a series of moves that then put them in a place where there's no Disney movie here. Like they're not going to, oh, we just got to get to the playoffs and everything's going to like work. Like, no. And Giannis has basically said without saying trade me, he's been like, yeah, you know, maybe they decide to trade me. He's been speaking into existence. Now they're at a point where they put this self-imposed deadline for Tuesday, right? Or around Tuesday. To get a deal done because, hey, you're going to want picks. You're going to want picks now. You're going to want as many assets as possible.
3: Right.
4: They have offers on the table from Miami. They maybe have an offer on the table from Boston. Like, there's a lot there that is uncertain. But this Bucks team knows whatever this next era is, sucks. They don't have control of their draft picks until 2031. So you can't just go be bad. Doesn't benefit you.
3: Now, this is fully me asking you a question. How does the new lottery rules, how would you think the new lottery rules and anti-taking measures would impact teams like that? Teams like them and the Phoenix Suns who don't have a first round pick until, you know, babies are adults.
4: Right.
3: Like, how would that impact? Because I feel like it feels like you might be able to recoup some of these.
4: Like, sure. There's a trade theory on the table. I won't say it's an offer, but there's this idea that, all right, they trade Giannis to Boston. Boston, to make that work, has to get rid of Jaylen Brown.
3: Yeah.
4: Milwaukee does not want Jaylen Brown because you have to extend him for like 2 years, 140.
3: And then your bleak future is bleaker.
4: Exactly. Like, Jaylen Brown's a really good player. He's a great player even. You don't want to pay him $70 million a year, especially when you're not that good, right? And they will not be that good. So that's the difference there. And then, all right, well, we'll move him somewhere. Hey, who could use him? I bet Portland could use him. Guess what Portland has? Our picks from the Damian Lillard trade. And then it's, how do you convince Portland this is the right move for you and we want our picks back and all this stuff? So there's this big complicated thing. I think this new system, if anything, reinforces, hey, yeah, you got to get real players back right now. Like, draft picks down the road help, but you need real players right now because there is no part of you, even if you got your picks back, that is going to make that worth it because tanking is now bad.
3: And I think also not only is tanking bad, but even if you're just, because one of the things that I find fascinating about the tanking measures is that it assumes that everybody who is bad is trying to be bad.
4: Right.
3: Right. There are some teams that are just bad by the sake of being bad.
4: Hello, Sacramento.
3: Yeah. Like, they're just bad.
4: Sacramento was trying to win this year, by the way.
3: So you can't do, the Spurs obviously tanked.
4: Right.
3: Right. Yes. To get Wembanyama, but were bad when he was hurt. Right. Like, they weren't trying to lose.
4: Right.
3: after they drafted him. Like the Steph Castle of the world and the Dylan Harper of the world came because Wembanyama was injured.
4: Yes.
3: Right? You know what I'm saying? They would have been trying to go.
4: Right.
3: And he had some minutes restrictions in his early year, but whatever. It came because he wasn't ready to play 82.
4: Absolutely,
3: right?
4: Yeah.
3: Or at least even hell, 65.
4: Right.
3: Right. And you factor that in when you're building your team around him and building up his body. Cause, you know, especially some of these guys, especially a guy like that, a guy like Giannis, whatever.
4: Right.
3: Get them to your facility, get them in your workout gyms, get them in your weightlifting program, and all of a sudden, all right, boom, now this guy, you know, basically turns from boy to man.
4: Yes.
3: Right? But while you're waiting for that to happen, you end up, you know, it hurts and, you know, he gets hurt and you lose some games and you end up, boom, well, we get this pick, we get that pick.
4: Get a little luck there, yeah.
3: Right. You know, with, as opposed to extra luck with not having Reed Sheppard and having Steph Castle. Right.
4: Helps.
3: That
4: yeah.
3: helps. Right. But
4: getting number two when Dylan Harper is the second right. guy helps.
3: You know,
4: yeah.
3: like a lot of things broke your way.
4: Yeah.
3: But like now it is impossible for things to just break Sacramento's way.
4: Well,
3: break. You know what I'm saying?
4: We also got to see what happens here. Right. Because one, the 2027-2028 drafts are not supposed to be great. So that can change. A kid could hit a growth spurt you didn't know was going to happen. Right?
3: Right.
4: Like that can change. But that was already going to curb tanking. And then on top of that, we haven't had like these awful teams other than like Washington, I think was like one of the first in years that was an awful team that won the number one pick. Like Detroit, three straight years,
3: dude.
4: Number five, right? Like that, like there's been bad luck. We don't know what the shakeout is going to be lottery to lottery. We just know that there's a new system in place that is supposed to change how teams approach the regular season, but you still may get all kinds of stuff happening in lottery luck that has nothing to do with the system, right? Like, so we don't know what that's going to be. And then the other problem with Milwaukee in all this, it's not, oh, we trade him or we sign him to an extension. The extension cannot be signed until October 1st. That's when Giannis's extension can be signed. So you're going to get, if you decide, we're not going to trade him, we're not sending him to Miami, we're not sending him to Boston, we're not doing any of this stuff. Now, you then have to hope that you don't bleep this up for 5 months, 4 months, and then we get into training camp and Giannis looks around and is like, I'm not signing an extension with these bums on my team.
3: Right.
4: That's the risk. So you have to either deal him now or risk losing him in the future for nothing.
3: Yeah, it's like, reminds me of the Angels. Ohtani is a better player than Giannis was.
4: Yeah.
3: You know, we'll bring him back. He's gonna want to stay.
4: You're gonna need to open up a lot more Greek restaurants with him.
3: He won't. I personally think that Giannis will be playing elsewhere than Milwaukee next season. Coming up next, I ask Zach Harper if he thinks that that is the type of move that swings a championship. Fox Sports Radio.
5: 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Mbappe, go!
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9: It is the final day of the first half of the International League season, and the Iron Pigs have a chance to finish on a high note and secure a series victory against the Worcester Red Sox. Former 2024 Iron Pig Coby Allard has returned to the team here in 26 and gets a start against Worcester's right-hander Jack Anderson. Kids also run the bases after the game as we celebrate Father's Day at Coca-Cola Park. First pitch is at 1:15, and the pregame show starts right now.

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5: 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Connor Mills on the mic, taking up until first pitch today at 1:15. Where it is, the Lehigh Valley Iron Pigs with the record of 35-39. The Woo Sox coming into the day at 35-35. Western entering into the week, trying to stay above 500. However, the Iron Pigs have won three straight. Western down to their final day here in the International League of the first half of the season to try to stay above 500, or they fall below 500. But again, Iron Pigs with three straight wins, 35-39 of the season. What's on tap? 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What's on tap here for the Worcester Red Sox? It is right-hander Jack Anderson on the mound. For Anderson, one win, three losses, and a 4.50 earned run average. Last time out for Anderson, he pitched against the Iron Pigs back on the 16th, where he went three innings, allowed three hits, two runs, both were earned. Walked a batter and struck out one. On the mound for the Iron Pigs again with a record of 35-39, left-hander Colby Allard returns here to AAA Lehigh Valley. Allard this season, two wins, no losses, and a 4.11 earned run average. Last time out, pitching for the Columbus Clippers, he pitched against the Indianapolis Indians, where he went 5 1/3, allowed four hits, three runs, all earned, struck out seven batters, and did not walk anyone. Again, he did play with the Columbus Clippers, the AAA affiliate of the Cleveland Guardians. He opted out of his contract on the 15th and then signed with the Philadelphia Phillies organization and back here with the Lehigh Valley Iron Pigs. If you're taking in the game over at Coca-Cola Park, of course, today here on this 21st day of June, it is Father's Day, presented by Capital Blue Cross over at the ballpark. There's a necktie promotion presented by Capital Blue Cross. First 1,500 men, 18 and over, get a necktie. And also Kids Running the Bases, presented by Lehigh Valley Riley Children's Hospital, a part of Jefferson Health. All kids can run the bases postgame. Weather report brought to you by 69 News and the 69 News Weather Channel. Currently 77 degrees and sunny outside here in Allentown, Pennsylvania. Little clouds still lingering a little bit in the area, but wind gusts are up to 13 miles an hour. It should be a perfect day for some baseball here in the Lehigh Valley. Last time out, playing their 15th one-run game in the last 29 games, Iron Pigs used an eighth-inning Otto Kemp RBI single to skirt by the Woo Sox 4-3 Saturday night at Coca-Cola Park. Both teams

0: open up the scoring accounts in the first as Mikey Romero drove in Braden Ward with a sacrifice fly after Ward tripled for Worcester while Felix Reyes blasted his 17th home run of the season for the Pigs in the last of the first to equalize. Let's hear the Felix Reyes home run from yesterday's ball game.
1: One out, nobody on for Felix Reyes. Felix swings the first pitch and lifts it high and deep the other way to right. Castro back to the track at the wall. Felix Reyes into the bacon strip. Just over the 18-foot high wall, Felix flips it the other way. A solo shot ties this game at one apiece.
0: Robert Moore put the Pigs in front as he went deep in the third, making it 2-1 Lehigh Valley on his fifth home run of the year. Worcester leapfrog back in front with two in the fourth as Alan Castro hit a solo home run and Tyler McDonough singled home Sungche Cheng to make it 3-2. Pigs tied the game in the sixth when Reyes came up clutch with a two-out double. That scored Robert Moore. In the eighth, Stuart Baroa doubled to start the frame, then advanced to third on a Reyes groundout. Kemp then came through with the clutch knock, singling home Baroa for the decisive win. Nolan Hoffman, with his third save of the season, shut the door in the ninth, working around a walk thanks to a strikeout and double play, earning the save for the Pigs. Kirby Snead got the win. He's 4-1. He worked two scoreless frames for the Pigs in relief to earn the win, striking out three, while Kyle Keller was charged with the loss of the WooSox after allowing a run in one-third of an inning for Worcester. For Iron Pigs reliever Kirby Snead, he picked up his fourth win of the season, just his 11th outing yesterday in 10 outings total. Snead has allowed all three of his earned runs in just one game and has a scoreless outing in 8 out of 10. With his second home run of the week yesterday, Felix Reyes has set a new career high with his 17th home run of the season. Reyes hit 16 last year with Reading, 15 with Reading, 1 with Lehigh Valley in 101 games. It took him 56 fewer games and 212 fewer plate appearances to reach this new career high. Even with the increased power, Reyes has been batting just 19 points off of his Eastern League batting crown title average, which was .335 last year. Chuck King took the trophy back on Friday, 7 innings for the first time in his career for his team-best fourth win on Friday night. Over the past four starts, King has gone 2-0 with a 1.77 earned run average, allowing just 12 hits and 20 and a third innings pitched. Otto Kemp has been hot, reaching base five times Friday night, collecting his second four-hit game of the season, also getting hit by a pitch, his 12th hit by pitch of the year, which gave him 35 of his career, three shy of the Iron Pigs franchise mark. It's Otto's fifth four-hit game as a Pig, tied for second most in franchise history behind Rich Thompson, who had the most with six four-hit games. For Christian Cairo, the on-base streak is still alive. It is at 20 games this week, surpassing Carter Kieboom, who had 15 earlier this year for the longest by Pig this season. Cairo has an .824 OPS, that's the on-base plus slugging, in June and has walked 17 times, just 9 strikeouts during that streak. Cairo's 56 walks lead the International League. For the Iron Pigs, they did go and shake up the roster a little bit with the pitching changes the Phillies and the Iron Pigs have had to go through. Seth Johnson was recalled to the Phillies. Bryce Wilson had his contract selected. Both pitched for the Phillies Thursday night, with Johnson striking out two in a scoreless frame, and Bryce Wilson posted two scoreless innings. In their place, Andrew Painter, Tanner Banks, both optioned to Lehigh Valley. Painter spent the majority of 25 with the Pigs, going 5-6 with a 5.40 earned run average. Banks comes down to the minors for the first time since 2023 when he was with the Charlotte Knights. Additionally, former Pig, today's starter, Kobe Allard, was signed to a minor league deal by the Phillies and is slated to start today. Allard pitched with the Pigs in 24, where he was 3-8 with a 5.28 earned run average, also making 7 outings with the Phillies that season. No new transactions here today, but in case you missed yesterday, Tanner Banks optioned and added to the roster. Andrew Painter added to the roster as well, with right-hander Gabriel Barbosa transferred to Jersey Shore. Injury report brought to you by St. Luke's University Health Network, your fit for life partner. On the 7-day injured list, shortstop Aiden Miller, left-hander Andrew Walling, right-hander Grant Holman, infielder Leover Peguero, right-hander Levi Stout, and right-hander Andrew Bechtold. On the 60-day injured list, catcher Mark Colesvary and right-hander Daniel Robert. On the full season IL, right-hander Connor Gillespie. We'll take a short break here on the pregame show. On the other side, we chat with the voice of the Lehigh Valley Iron Pigs. Here on Father's Day, we'll be right back here on the Iron Pigs Radio Network, presented by Ashley, the largest furniture store brand in North America.
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0: Back inside on the pregame show here on the Iron Pigs Radio Network, presented by Ashley, now joined by the voice of the Lehigh Valley Iron Pigs, Sam Jelinek. Sam, happy Father's Day to you and all the fathers out there. How are things over at the ballpark here on this beautiful Sunday?
7: It's beautiful. It's just an absolutely gorgeous day, and I appreciate you saying Happy Father's Day. I hope I'm not finding out I'm a father all of a sudden, but that's how I got to find out. I guess better to hear from you than anybody else. It's a good one. It's this clubhouse. Past couple of years, it's actually been funny. I want to say at least half of the clubhouse for the Iron Pigs has typically had fathers here, which is really neat. And there are a ton of guys here who either have their dads in town this week, their parents, or they have their kids here this week. So it's really cool to see. Tanner Banks and Dylan Moore had their kids throw out first pitches to them. So it's a nice atmosphere here to close out the first half.
0: Oh, nice. And, of course, listen, I know you're not a father to a kid, but you are a dog dad, are you not?
7: Yes, technically. My wife loves referring to herself as the mother of our only fur child, but I've always I've shied away from that.
0: All right, well, we won't call you a dog dad then. But again, a Father's Day here. Great things going on over at the ballpark. I saw the necktie promotion. Mm-hmm. First 1,500 fans, 18 and up, getting a necktie. And one of the things I was talking with Owen and Dom, a part of the social team there with the Iron Pigs, they were showing how difficult it was for some of the players to tie a tie. How quick can you tie the tie?
7: Quickly, if I really gotta go fast, probably 10 seconds ish. The problem for me is always getting the length right more than anything else. I can get a pretty good knot. Just might take me a couple tries to get the length that I need. I'm not surprised that some of these guys might have trouble tying a tie, or have never really had to wear a tie before all that often. You think about it, how many times they're actually gonna have to come to the ballpark and wear a tie? It doesn't happen all that often. I love some of the stories of when guys go to the big leagues. A veteran will take them out and buy them their first suit or whatever it is. So let's just say that maybe they'll go home with the tie today for our promotion, and maybe that'll double the number of ties they have in their wardrobe.
0: It might double it up, and of course you're talking about a quick turnaround, right? Not just turning the knots and tying a tie, but now with ample playing time, Otto Kemp has caught fire, and with consistent playing time, you figured that Kemp would figure things out at the plate sooner rather than later.
7: Yeah, that's always the belief from the Phillies, was having him back down here, getting him back into a groove. It was going to happen sooner or later. I think for both parties, it's happened a bit later than they would have expected at this point. But it's nice to see that he has found that stride again. And should he play himself back into a position where maybe the Phillies feel like he could be a platoon partner in the outfield again, We'll see what can happen with that. Obviously, them going and trading for Derek Hill complicates that matter. But should the Phillies need a bench bat at some point, I don't see them carrying three catchers the entire year, or at least, you know, fingers crossed they make it into the postseason. I don't see them carrying three catchers during the postseason. So Otto will factor back in for the Phillies at some point, either him or Felix Reyes as a right-handed bench bat. Just a matter of time before that happens. And, you know, for Otto to salvage this season after the rough start, it's been nice to see that that talent, although dormant to begin the year, is obviously very much still there.
0: And it is also nice to see Colby Allard back here with the Iron Pigs. Your expectations for him today?
7: Yeah, it'll be interesting, because typically when you sign a guy in the middle of a season, you're working off of maybe a little bit of a layoff, you know, maybe a couple weeks, sometimes a month, sometimes more. In Colby's case, he's pretty fresh here, so I don't expect any limitations today. If there are any limitations, they might be self-imposed by the Phillies as they try to figure out, okay, if Colby pitches today, when would he be good to go at the major league level, perhaps? Tomorrow, the Phillies have already announced that, you know, that's going to be the next turn in the rotation for their fifth starter, whoever that ends up being. It's currently TBD for the moment. Might be Bryce Wilson, might be Alan Rangel. We don't really know. Going forward after that, they could still mix and match based on matchups, and I assume that's why Colby has signed here, that the Phillies presented him an opportunity that he thought was, you know, a good fit for him, that he could make his way back to the majors after being with Cleveland this year. So for Colby, this is just getting back to this organization and showing that he's still got it, getting his work in, and getting back on somewhat of a good schedule after not an extended time off, but probably more time off than he'd like.
0: Colby Allard going against Jack Anderson. Iron Pigs against the WooSox, wrapping up a six-game series over at Coca-Cola Park here on a Father's Day. Sam, appreciate the time, and we'll turn things back over to you coming up here as we get closer and closer to first pitch at 1:15.
7: Appreciate it, Connor.
0: That is Sam Jelinek, the voice of the Lehigh Valley Iron Pigs. We'll step aside for a quick break here on the pregame show. On the other side, we'll give you a new car road to the show and a scoreboard update brought to you by Ashley before turning things back over to Sam. This is the pregame show on the Iron Pigs Radio Network, presented by Ashley, the largest furniture store brand in North America.
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0: And back in on the pregame show here on the Iron Pigs Radio Network, presented by Ashley, largest furniture store brand in North America. Connor Mills with you, taking you up until first pitch today at 1:15 over at Coca-Cola Park. Game number 6 of this 6-game series as the Iron Pigs and the WooSox wrap up the first half of the International League season. Let's give you a new car road to the show. The road to the show is driven by New Car. Discover why everyone loves a new car today. We'll start with the single-A affiliate of the Phillies, Clearwater Threshers. They're going against the Bradenton Marauders this week. For Clearwater, they are 41-27, Bradenton at 32-35. That ball game has progressed to the middle of the fifth inning, where Clearwater and Bradenton are tied at 2. just getting ready to go between the Greenville Drive and the Jersey Shore Blue Claws, a Blue Claws High A affiliate of the Phillies. They are 26-41 on the year, while Greenville, they are 28-37. Marcus Phillips gets the start for the Greenville Drive. Phillips, a right-hander, 0-4 with a 6.89 earned run average. Going against Reese Dutton for Jersey Shore. Dutton, a righty, 4-3 this year with a 2.61 ERA. And coming up tonight, Double-A affiliate of the Phillies, Redding Fightin' Phils against the Hartford Yard Goats, 5-15. Where it is, Michael Prozecki going for the Hartford Yard Goats. No wins or losses, but a 2.25 earned run average. And for Redding, it is Gene Cabrera. Cabrera, 2 wins, 3 losses, and a 9.47 earned run average. That is your New Car Road to the Show. 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Discover why everyone loves a new car today. Time now for a scoreboard update brought to you by Ashley. As the Philadelphia Phillies look to build upon what was an offensive explosion yesterday against the New York Mets. The Phillies are 41-35. The Mets at 34-42. Phillies second in the National League East. The Mets in the basement at fifth. That game coming up tonight at 7:20, where it is Zach Wheeler on the mound for Philadelphia. Wheeler, 6-1 with a 2.01 earned run average. David Peterson will go for the Mets. Peterson, 3 wins, 5 losses with a 5.91 earned run average. Again, Mets and Phillies tonight at 7:20 over at Citizens Bank Park. In the International League, top of the first inning, no score between Scranton, Wilkes-Barre, and Columbus. Also in the top of the first, Rochester and Toledo scoreless. Just getting started between Syracuse and Norfolk. Also getting ready to go between Louisville and Gwinnett. Buffalo and Charlotte gearing up for a first pitch coming at 1:15. 2:05 first pitch, Memphis hosting Nashville. 2:08 Indianapolis and Iowa. At 3:07 St. Paul and Omaha. And at 5:05 Jacksonville on the road against Durham. First half standings, as those scoreboard updates were brought to you by Ashley. First half standings, it all comes down to this. Rochester and Memphis tied at the top. Rochester at 45-27. Memphis at 46-28. Rochester, again, will face today the Toledo Mudhens. And for Memphis, going against the Nashville Sound. Nashville at 43-31, Memphis 46-28, Toledo at 33-40, while Rochester is 45-27. So it comes down to the final day here in the first half of the International League season as to who will take the crown between those two teams. That about does it for me here on the pregame show. We'll turn things over to the voice of the Lehigh Valley Iron Pigs, Sam Jelinek, on the other side. Iron Pigs would like to give a special thank you to their wonderful partners who make Iron Pigs baseball possible. Naming right partner, Coca-Cola, presenting partner, Capital Blue Cross, and founding partners, Air Products, Service Electric, Lehigh Valley Health Network, a part of Jefferson Health, B. Braun, The Morning Call, and WFMZ Channel 69 News. It's the Lehigh Valley Iron Pigs with the record of 35-39 and Colby Allard on the mound against the WooSox at 35-35 and right-hander Jack Anderson. We turn things over to the voice of the Iron Pigs, Sam Jelinek, for the starting lineups and all the play-by-play action. 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
12: 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Every day, one thought haunts you. What if I stop? A British medical journal says you'll gain the weight back 4 times faster. 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There is an answer. Alex Goen patented hypnosis. In fact, a JAMA study says adding behavior therapy to GLP-1s produced 3 times the results. Hypnosis is behavior therapy, concentrated. And Alex Goen hypnosis is the only U.S. patented hypnosis proven useful by the U.S. Patent Office. 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
7: Wrapping up the Lehigh Valley Iron Pigs pregame show, Sam Jelinek with you here from the Cyan Sky broadcast booth as the Iron Pigs and the Worcester Red Sox finishing out the first half and their series here on Sunday. Iron Pigs looking for the series win. Blue Sox looking to snap a three-game losing streak and finish above 500 in the first half. Iron Pigs at 35-39, Blue Sox at 35-35. It has been a first half with its ups and downs for the Pigs, but a chance to end on a high note here on Father's Day. And is a sight to behold in front of the Iron Pigs dugout. All the fathers on the team joined by their kids right now, and most of the kids under about 7 or 8 years old, so it is as cute as it comes right now as the Iron Pigs celebrate Father's Day. And a very happy Father's Day to all the fathers out there listening, either here at the ballpark, here in the greater Lehigh Valley, or wherever in the world you may be. Thank you for all that you have done for all of us and all of our lives. Help make the world a better place. 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So we'll go ahead, take a break for the national anthem brought to you by Allied Personnel Services. 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We'll go ahead, take one final break, and when we come back, it'll be time for First Pitch. Iron Pigs and Blue Sox closing out the first half next here on the Iron Pigs Radio Network, presented by Ashley, the largest furniture store brand in North America.
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7: 3-2. Sanger swings, drives in the air towards left. It's falling fast. Reyes hustling in into a slide. Did he pick it? He did! Sliding catch, Felix Reyes. Get on your horse, big boy.
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7: The 3-2 pitch. Anthony swings. It's a line drive deep right. De La Cruz back to the track. It's off the wall. Coming to score, Lantigua. Wilson behind him. And Keaton Anthony wins it.
6: Now, let's go live to the Cyan Sky broadcast booth with the voice of the Iron Pigs, Sam Jelinek.
7: On a sun-splashed Sunday afternoon, we're in Allentown, Pennsylvania at Coca-Cola Park, where it is time for Lehigh Valley Iron Pigs Baseball. Hi, everybody. Sam Jelinek with you here from the Cyan Sky broadcast booth as the Iron Pigs and the Worcester Red Sox close out the first half here on a gorgeous Father's Day. Iron Pigs at 35-39 on the season, taking on the Blue Sox at 35-35, hoping to finish their first half above 500. Iron Pigs looking for a series win here to close out the first half and get to three games under 500 on the season. It'll be Colby Allard making his return to the Iron Pigs here today. Colby, a key member of the 2024 starting rotation, had a lot of time up with the Phillies as well, signed a minor league contract earlier this week, and is now back with the Phillies organization and will make his first start of the year for the Pigs here on Sunday. Allard had been pitching with the Cleveland Guardians and the Columbus Clippers earlier this season. He was pretty solid down in AAA with Columbus at a 2-0 record, a 4.11 ERA. Southpaw gets the ball for the Woo Sox, or for the Iron Pigs, and this is the lineup that he'll face for the Woo Sox, brought to you by PSECU. PSECU, where members achieve more. It'll be Braden Ward in right field to lead things off, then Vinny Capra, third baseman, will hit second. Christian Campbell, left fielder, is in the 3-hole. Jason DeLay catching, hits fourth. Matt Theis, DH, is out of the 5-hole. Tyler McDonough, shortstop, will hit sixth. Sung Che Cheng, the second baseman, hits seventh. Nathan Hickey at first is in the 8th spot. And rounding it out, Max Ferguson in center field. That's 9th. With Jack Anderson on the mound for the Woo Sox when we go to the bottom of the first. Allard, a 6-foot, 195-pound lefty, 28 years old, will turn 29 in August. Anaheim, California, signing minor league free agent contract a couple days back on the 18th. He's ready to go on the mound here on a gorgeous Sunday, start of summer. Allard with his hands over his head into his windup, the first pitch of the game to Braden Ward. He grounds it foul, first base side, and we're underway. Strike one on Ward, underway, just on time, 1:15, first pitch. Game time temp, 80 degrees on the button. Some big puffy clouds above. A little bit of shade out of those. 0-1, Ward shows bunt, tries to drag it and fouls it off the plate. Quickly, 0-2. In the intervening time since Allard left the Phillies organization, the end of 24, he was non-tendered by the Phillies, ended up signing a minor league free agent contract for the Cleveland Guardians, and ended up pitching actually a lot for Cleveland in the 2025 season as their long man out of the bullpen. Had two stints with Cleveland, end of April through July that year. 0-2 was up high on Ward. 1-2. And then after being DFA'd and re-signing, was there from July 9th through the remainder of the season. High maroon Sox here on Sunday. Allard facing the first base bag. Throws the hands over the head into the windup. The 1-2. Ward takes a fastball high and tight. 2-2. He finished fourth in the club with 57 and two-thirds innings of relief last year with Cleveland. It's actually seventh on the club in B-War as well. 2-2, Ward gets way under at a high pop-up. Right side of the diamond, shallow right first baseman Anthony and the second baseman Moore come together. And the second baseman at the last moment calls off Anthony, makes the catch right in front of him for the first out here in the top of the first. And that was not the best of communication between Anthony and Moore, and really looked like Anthony a bit frustrated with Moore there, especially because Keaton, the taller of the two, and was under it first, and Moore called him off the last second. Thankfully, the play ends up being made, but Pigs had their own troubles with pop-ups yesterday. First pitch home to Vinny Capra. He swings and laces it deep down the left field line, but that's going to hook just wide of the pole. Foul ball down the line. 0-1 on Vinny Capra. Moore was the one who actually dropped a pop-up in yesterday's game, wind-aided. Didn't really come close to making the play on it, and this time taking a bit more of an active approach. 0-1, good changeup from Allard on the outside corner. 0-2 quickly on Vinny Capra. Capra, a tough game yesterday, was 1-for-4, did single in the 7th. He struck out 3 times against Trey Fellows. Allard the lefty, deals the righty, 0-2, and Capra swings and belts it high in the air, deep to left. That's a no-doubter. Felix Reyes, just a spectator, as it lands into the pig pen. Solo homer for Vinny Capra. It's his 5th of the season, and the Woo Sox on the board for the second straight day in the first. Capra with a solo homer makes it 1-0 Worcester here in the top of the first. That's a frustrating one for Allard, ahead of the count 0-2. Just left a fastball right down the middle, and Capra turned on it. First run of the game, Vinny Capra solo homer. Third homer of the season allowed for Allard. That's now 3 straight starts going back to his time with Columbus that he has now allowed a homer. First pitch to Christian Campbell, cutter in the outside corner. Strike one on the Woo Sox left fielder. Defensively for the Pigs, behind Aller today. Works quick, the 0-1, changeups in the dirt. It's Felix Reyes in left, Dylan Carlson in center field, Brian De La Cruz in right, Otto Kemp's at third base, Christian Cairo the shortstop, Robert Moore at second base, Keegan Anthony at first, and Paul McIntosh catches for Allard. Southpaw delivers home, the 1-1, Campbell a check swing, changeups at the knees, 1-2. Allard pitch mix wise will be a four-seam fastball, cutter, changeup, curveball, and a sinker. Will touch 90 miles an hour, won't go too high above that, is your typical crafty lefty. Very good at mixing and matching speeds, changing up location. Able to fool hitters. 1-2. Big curveball, soft plate. 1-2. Or 2-2 on Campbell. 1-0 Woo Sox, top of the first. Allard with tan glove into his windup. 2-2. Foul tip held on to by McIntosh. Good job by Paul to squeeze it. And Allard with his first strikeout back with the Iron Pigs for the second out here in the top of first. Allard last pitched with the Pigs beginning of September. The 2024 season was a weird year for Colby. Was signed as a minor league free agent non-roster invite to Phillies, or actually signed a major league deal with the Phillies, was on the 40-man roster. And actually, now my memory being jogged again here. First pitch to Jason DeLay. Pops it in the air down the right field line. Long run for De La Cruz. Towards the corner, it's a foul ball. Landing in the seats and then careening back into the field of play. And De La Cruz will clean that up. Allard was actually a non-roster invite. Pardon me. Ended up getting his contract selected later in the season as the Phillies needed some starting pitching depth. But he started out the year with the Iron Pigs a bit behind schedule. Ultimately, was not throwing well for the Pigs, and they decided to shut it down and move Allard all the way back to the Florida Complex League to rework on some mechanical things. 0-1 is up and away, 1-1. And that's when he started going to his windup again with the hands over the head. Said that that helped him find his groove, went back and had a couple quasi-rehab starts with Redding, then was back with the Iron Pigs and was very good from basically June onwards. 1-1, DeLay fouls it back. 1-2. DeLay, the Woo Sox catcher, catching for a second straight night, hitting .228. He's got two homers, and he's driven an 18. 1-0 Woo Sox, top of the first. Solo homer for Vinny Capra, starting the scoring today. Allard's 1-2. Change up, fades downstairs. 2-2. Series finale between these two teams. Woo Sox took the first two. Pigs have taken the next three. 2-2. DeLay swings and misses. Another foul tip. Squeezed by McIntosh. Back-to-back strikeouts for Allard to end the first. But a solo homer for Vinny Capra gets the Woo Sox on the board first. Go to the bottom of the first. The Woo Sox won and the Iron Pigs coming to bat here in the Pigs Radio Network. 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
7: Bottom of the first, it's the Woo Sox 1 and the Iron Pigs coming to bat against Jack Anderson, bookending the series for the Woo Sox. Anderson started back on Tuesday. He's 1-3 on the season with a 4.50 ERA. Gets the ball for the Woo Sox, and this is the lineup that he's going to face for the Iron Pigs, brought to you by PSECU. PSECU, where members achieve more. For the Pigs, Dylan Moore leads things off. He's the DH, batting second. Felix Reyes will be in left. Otto Kemp, the third baseman, is in the three-hole, followed by the first baseman, Keaton Anthony. Batting fifth is Brian De La Cruz, the right fielder. Shortstop Christian Cairo follows him with Paul McIntosh, the catcher, hitting seventh. Hitting eighth is Robert Moore, the second baseman, and then Dylan Carlson in center field. That's ninth. Dylan Moore into the box against Jack Anderson. Second time this week that we've seen Anderson. He threw just three innings back on Tuesday. First pitch to Moore is fouled off at the plate. Big slider, no balls, and one strike. He threw three innings on Tuesday, 53 pitches, two runs, three hits, one walk, one strikeout. Anderson, a 6'3", 187-pound righty, works on the first base side of the mound, steps into his windup, the 0-1, slider, belt high for a called strike, 0-2. Anderson comes from way over the top, and it almost makes that slider look a bit like a 12-6 curveball because of how high he releases the baseball. Kicks and deals, the 0-2. Moore fouls the fastball back. Anderson out of Florida State was a

0: Splitter froze him on the inside corner. Moore down looking, and it's a strikeout for Jack Anderson to begin his day out in Bubba. Well, now nobody on for Felix Reyes. Felix with two homers this week, now with 17 on the season, hitting .316. 47 RBIs, second best on the team. First pitch from Anderson. Reyes pops it up off the end of the bat towards the WooSox dugout first base side. It's going to get about six rows deep and then actually careen right back to the netting to flex back to a fan in a straw hat. Makes the barehanded catch. 0-1 on Felix Reyes. Defensively for the WooSox behind Anderson, it's Christian Campbell in left. Max Ferguson's in center field. Braden Ward in right. Strike one pitch. Reyes swings and misses. Curve ball off the plate, and nothing but strikes early on here for Jack Anderson. Seven pitches, all seven have found the strikes. 0-2 on Felix Reyes. Delay sets up down and away. Anderson cranks and fires. Reyes punches it in the air, shallow right field, racing inward into a dive. He makes the catch. Somersaults as he picks it off the turf. What a catch by Braden Ward, robbing Felix Reyes of a base hit. Typical center fielder for the WooSox, shifted to a corner here today, and man, that was a fantastic catch. Somehow contorted his wrist to pick that ball off the turf as he dove for that. Gets a nice point and shout out from his pitcher, Jack Anderson, on the mound. Two away here in the bottom of the first. First one home to Otto Kemp. He swings and misses. So two outs, bases empty for Otto. Iron Pigs down 1-0 here in the bottom of the first. Anderson with a five-pitch mix. Four-seamer, slider, splitter, sweeper, and curveball. 0-1. Kemp with a mile-high pop-up down the right field line. Foul territory, Hickey traversing out towards the tarp. Right fielder Ward coming in again, and he'll run out of room as that lands just over top the tarp. Otto stays alive, albeit now down the count, 0-2. Anderson will use the four-seamer 37.5% of the time, slider at 27%, splitter 18, sweeper 14, and then the curveball pretty rarely used at 2%. Otto takes a very slow walk back to the batter's box. Regroup, regather ahead of an 0-2 pitch. Anderson has yet to miss the strike zone here. 10 pitches, all strikes here in the bottom of the first. Anderson, first base side to the plate. Kemp swings and belts it high in the air, deep center field, chasing Ferguson back a couple of steps. In front of the warning track, he'll circle back in, settle under it, make the catch. Retire Kemp and the Pigs down in order here in the last first. We go to the second. It's 1-0 WooSox here on the Pigs Radio Network, presented by Ashley, the largest furniture store brand in North America.
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0: Top of the second, it's 1-0 Worcester after an inning of play. Sam Jelinek with you here from the Cyan Sky broadcast booth. Matt Theis will lead off

0: Blue Sox 5-6-7 against Colby Allard on the mounds for the Iron Bigs. Allard, the southpaw out of Anaheim, California, into his windup. First pitch home to Theis. He hits a ground ball back of the first base bag. Anthony reaches down for it. Gloves, flips to Allard covering, and Theis on one pitch is retired here to begin the top of the second. Nice easy start for Colby. Just one bad pitch for him in the first, giving up a 0-2 solo homer to Vinny Capra. Allard, the name of the game for him is being as precise as possible, and for a while that is what burns him at the major league level. Guardians got some good work out of him last year. So far this year, it was a bit of tougher sledding. Allard in 8 2/3 innings with Cleveland gave up 10 runs on 16 hits. First pitch sinker to Tyler McDonough is in for a strike. McDonough, switch hitter batting right, coming off of a two-hit game last night. Began the year with Portland, but has had a great season so far with the Woo Sox. 0-1 hits this one off the end of the bat towards left center field. Reyes and Carlson over. It'll be the center fielder lazily into the gap to make the catch. Two quick outs for Colby Allard here in the second.
1: Second baseman, number 12, Sunjay Chan.
0: Two outs and nobody on for Sungjae Chang. Allard, three pitches, two outs here at the top of the second. Expect Chang to take a couple more pitches. Chang has been a big thorn in the side of the Pigs this week. A couple of homers, quite a few extra base hits, hitting .259 on the season. Left-handed hitter swings the first pitch and lifts a lazy fly ball out to left. Reyes in towards the line and a few more steps, gets to the spot, makes the catch, and it's a four-pitch second inning, 1-2-3 inning for Colby Allard. Go to the bottom of the second. It's 1-0 Worcester here in the Pigs Radio Network, presented by Ashley, the largest furniture store brand in North America.
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0: Bottom of the second, Iron Pigs, trailing the Woo Sox 1-0, although Colby Allard with a prompt 4-pitch, 1-2-3, top of the second. Keen Anthony leads off against Jack Anderson, and he swings to the first pitch, grounds it up the middle off the mound to the shortstop McDonough, who gloves, throws to first, and Keaton is retired. 4 up and 4 down for Jack Anderson on 11 or 12 pitches now, and all of them strikes. So evidently everybody here has a Father's Day early dinner special to try to get to after this one. Father's Day here at the ballpark, it's just Mother's Day and Father's Day at a baseball game for me is just quintessential. And maybe that's because I grew up in a baseball family. I always had games playing, had to play on Mother's Day, Father's Day. Then once I got into the career, starting calling games on these holidays. First pitch fastball to Brian De La Cruz is down the middle, 0-1. So being here at the ballpark on these most special days is natural to me. And thankfully to the other 10,000 people in this ballpark is also natural to them. 0-1, De La Cruz takes a breaking ball, it's up and away. 1-1. And a lot of guys in this clubhouse, estimate about half the clubhouse fathers, most of the coaching staff also fathers. A lot of phone calls pregame, a lot of FaceTimes to see kids and families who aren't here. Pitched to Daly Cruz. He fouls it back. 1-2. You have expectant fathers like Otto Kemp. His wife is due, let's say, September. Stuart Baroa, who just had his first child, just came off the paternity list. 1-2 to Daly Cruz. Anderson misses up high with a slider. 2-2. Bryant hitting .243 with 11 homers, 49 driven home. That's team high. Had the game off yesterday. 2-2 pitch. Taylor Cruz reaching for it, punches a short fly ball, shallow right center. On the run, Ward reaches out and makes a lunging grab. Braden Ward, another fantastic play here for the second out of the second. Robbed Felix Reyes last inning, and he robs Taylor Cruz here in the second. Fully outstretched, a leaping grab. And he can cover some ground and right. Braden Ward, the IL leader in stolen bases. And if you're going to be speedy like that on the play, you better play a pretty good outfield. Two outs, nobody on for Christian Cairo. First pitch home, takes a slider. It's down and away off the plate. One ball, no strikes. It's 1-0 Worcester. Bottom two outs. And Cairo, the son of a major leaguer. Miguel Cairo, also a former Iron Pig. 1-0 pitch. Cairo takes off the plate, ball two. So Christian knows a thing or two about spending Father's Day at the ballpark. His dad right now, a infield coach for the Baltimore Orioles. 2-0 on Cairo. Hitting .257 on the year with a couple of homers. 2-0 pitch, slider nips the outside corner. Two balls and strike. Two-one coming. Cairo lays off, slider down and away. 3-1. Christian on a 20-game on-base streak. Extended it last night, getting hit by a pitch. Anyhow, anyway, that's the mantra of an on-base streak. Mantra of a guy like Cairo. 3-1. Fastball is at the knees, inside corner. 3-2. Anderson trying to go 6 up and 6 down to begin his day. Second outing of the week. So far, his pin pretty nails against the Iron Bits. Now field shades Cairo the other way. Campbell, especially deep in the left. 3-2. Cairo takes. It's down low, ball four. He wastes no time here today. Extends his on-base streak now to 21 consecutive games with a two-out walk here in the second. Cairo, the International League leader in walks. .57 walk of the year for Christian in his 73rd game played. And to put that in perspective, as far as games played now for Cairo, 73 games. Today is 75 total games for the Iron Pigs. First one home to Paul McIntosh. Cairo bluffs at first. Will stay put as the breaking ball is down low to Paul. Cairo has only missed two games for the Pigs. Does not really take a day off. It's just, he's a grinder. One out, or two outs, man at first. For McIntosh, Paul hitting .243. Three homers, he's driven in 16. Pitch home, Paul swings, hits a ground ball out to short. To his left, a half step, McDonough gloves. Goes a short way to second, force out Cairo. And end the inning. So the Pigs get their first base runner, but do nothing with it. We go to the third. It's 1-0 Woo Sox here on the Pigs Radio Network, presented by Ashley, the largest furniture store brand in North America.
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1: And time for a scoreboard update brought to you by Ashley. Philadelphia Phillies taking on the New York Mets over in Philadelphia later on tonight, 7:20. Zach Wheeler will go for the Phillies. He's 6-1 with a 2.01 earned run average. David Peterson on the mound for the Mets. In the International League, top of the third inning, Scranton Wilkes-Barre and Columbus tied at 2. Norfolk and Syracuse scoreless in the top of the third. Bottom 2, Toledo 3, Rochester nothing. Middle of the second inning, where Gwinnett leads Louisville 2-1. Charlotte 5, Buffalo nothing, top 2 there. Nashville and Memphis getting going at 2:05. 2:08 and a delayed start due to rain over in Iowa. Iowa Cubs in Indianapolis. 3:07 first pitch between St. Paul and Omaha. And 5:05 Durham and Jacksonville. As we head to the top of the third inning, Iron Pigs trailing the Woo Sox 1-0. Here's Sam Jelinek.
2: Thank you, Connor. As we go to the top of third, Iron Pigs with a 1-0 deficit here against the Woo Sox. Colby Allard so far looking pretty sharp. Here for the Pigs, trying to just keep it going. Just one mistake so far, the solo homer to Vinny Capra in the first. Just had a 1-2-3 four pitch second inning as he's now retired 5 in a row. It'll be 9-1-2 or 8-9-1 for the Woo Sox here in second. Nathan Hickey leading things off. Left-handed hitter. Mallard the wind, first pitch to Hickey, fastball on the inside corner, no balls and strike. It's so nice watching Allard pitch, just a craftsman at work, but surgical, precise with it, and a lot of it has to do with how he approaches left-handed hitters. 0-1, cutter, outside corner, 0-2, he's not afraid to pitch in on them, even though he lacks premium elite velocity. Faces Nathan Hickey, hitting just 193, four homers, and he's driven in 11. 0-2. Hickey takes, cutter down low, 1-2. Cutter for Allard, he'll range it from 80 to 85, so it can kind of look like a slider at times. Infield plays Hickey to pull. Allard facing towards the first base bag, steps into his windup, the 1-2. Swing and a foul tip of the plate. It's off to catcher McIntosh. And I'm way out in front of the breaking ball, but deflects off of McIntosh. Allard with two strikeouts so far. Only base runner has been the Capra homer. No wind at the moment. Flag is dormant in center. Allard for the 1-2 sees Hickey call time and step out. Pigs on Sunday wearing their typical Sunday uniforms. The Phillies throwbacks, maroon jersey, powder blue sleeves, maroon hat with a powder blue logo. 1-2. This is up high with a fastball. 2-2. Woo Sox in their alternate navy blue jerseys. Woo Sox in red across the front, gray pants. Pitch home. Hickey, big hack of the breaking ball, and he fouls it over the screen up into the suites. 2-2. Two and two on Nathan Hickey. Allard the wind and the pitch. Fastball just in off the plate, chases Hickey out of the box. And Allard's now thrown more pitches in this at-bat against Hickey than he did the entire second. Colby at just 29 pitches now, here with nobody out in the top of the third. Payoff pitch, Nathan Hickey. Hickey swings, it's a ground ball sharply towards the whole right side by a diving Moore, and that's into right for a base hit. So it's a leadoff single for Nathan Hickey and the Woo Sox, just getting that one by Moore in seconds. A little bit surprised Moore wasn't playing further towards the hole on the right side. The infield was shifted over to the pull side for the lefty, but Moore maybe just a couple steps away from proper positioning in the hole on the right side. Man at first, nobody out. Max Ferguson is the 9-hole hitter. Started last night, was 0-for-4 with 3 strikeouts. Takes the first pitch sinker at 90 miles an hour on the outside corner. No ball strike. 1-0 Worcester, top of the third. Infield plays Ferguson to pull, except for Kemp over at third base. He is off the line, but has to stay somewhat close in case of a bunt. 0-1, sinker down and in. He chased it. 0-2. So 0-2 on Max Ferguson. 1-0 Woo Sox, top of the third. Anthony holds on the runner at first. The 0-2. Swing and a miss. Got him the changeup inside. Ferguson can't connect. Third strike of the game for Colby Allard. One gone here in the top of the third.
3: Number 3, Brady.
2: One out and nobody on for Braden Ward. Back to the top of the order for the Woo Sox. Pigs have held the Woo Sox bats at bay for basically the entirety of the week. First pitch to Ward, fouls it back. It's been the problem for the Woo Sox this season is their offense just lacks a good amount of punch. 4-3 win yesterday for the Pigs. 9-3 on Friday night. 5-4 on Thursday. Woo Sox did score 7 on Wednesday night. That included 3 in the top of the 10th. 0-1, Ward swings, line drive back through the box and into center for a base hit. Hickey will trot up the second, stop there as Carlson gets it in. Braden Ward with a base hit, back through the box. Woo Sox threatening, 2-on, 1 out. Brings up Vinny Capra, responsible for the only run of the game to this point, a solo homer back in the first. It was a 5-3 win for the Woo Sox on Tuesday as well, so for the most part, Pigs have been able to contain the Woo Sox offense to keep them in the majority of games this week. 2-on, 1 out. Pitch to Capra. Fastball's on the outside corner, 0-1. And a lot of it for Worcester falls back to they just don't hit a lot of homers. Sung Chae Chang leads the team with 7 of them. When you lack that potent punch, even if it's just the one guy, it's hard to put up big innings. 0-1, foul tipped into the mitt of McIntosh. Capra chasing a changeup down and away. 0-2. And for the Pigs, that's Brian De La Cruz, Felix Reyes, Otto Kemp. Turn a couple of walks into a 3-run homer. Allard trying to work around a pair of base hits here in the third. The 0-2. Capra swings, lifts in the air to left. Not all that deep. Reyes back a step, settles into it, makes a catch. Runners will stay put. Throws it into the cutoff man. Capra fly out.
3: Not bad.
2: 2-on, 2 outs for Christian Campbell. Campbell, one of a number of guys today using a blue bat, baby blue. Some guys have cleats, arm sleeves, batting gloves, compliment the baby blue. My early years of broadcasting games, or even just watching games when I was younger, I'd always wonder, you know, why do some guys get the cool swag on special days and some guys don't? 0-1, breaking ball just a little bit high. Campbell checked his swing, laid off. One ball, no strikes. So finally, I asked a player early years of my career, you know, why do some guys get it, some guys don't. 1-0 pitch. Campbell swings, hits a ground ball towards the hole left side, cut off by the third baseman, Kemp. Will throw to first a little high. Anthony off the bag, and Campbell is safe. It'll be an error on Otto Kemp. Otto really ranging far to his left, cut off the shortstop, Cairo, to make that play himself. Tried to throw on the run to first, got under it a little, yanking Anthony off the bag. A little surprised Otto didn't set his feet before trying to make that throw, and it ends up costing him here. Inning will continue, loads the bases up for Jason DeLay, the catcher and cleanup man, who struck out his first time up. First one home, DeLay swings and fouls it off. Strike one on the Woo Sox catcher. So anyways, I found out that the reason some guys get the cool stuff on the specialty days is, well, when you're a big enough prospect or an important enough player, companies will send you free stuff. And if you're somebody who doesn't get that stuff, well, that tells you where you rank in the game. The pitch to DeLay, he cracks it high in the air, deep left center. On the run, Reyes, he's not going to get there. It lands on the track and goes to the left center field fence. 2-run score around third. Here comes Campbell. He'll score as well. It's a bases-clearing double for Jason DeLay. Cashes in on the error by Otto Kemp. And the Woo Sox plate 3 here in the third to take a 4-0 lead. Even give a team like the Woo Sox an extra out in an inning, they're going to take advantage, and DeLay wastes no time, takes a hanging changeup, swats it right up the alley. His 11th double of the season, RBIs 19, 20, and 21. All 3 runs here in the inning for the Woo Sox unearned on Colby Allard's ledger. That matters as much to him, with the Pigs now trailing 4-0 here in the third. First pitch home to Matt Theis. He swats this one in the air left center field again. That's going to find some real estate. Hit the grass and roll all the way to the wall. DeLay will score. Theis around second. He's trying for three. Throws on the brakes. He'll go back to second, though. Be content with a double. Back-to-back RBI doubles for the Woo Sox. And it's now 5-0. All four runs in the inning for the Woo Sox unearned. The fastball caught a bit too much of the plate for Allard. Theis stayed in on it, drove it the other way. His fifth double of the season, 22nd RBI. It's a 5-0 hole for the Iron Pigs, the largest deficit they've faced this week. Sunday comebacks have become a bit of a theme for the Iron Pigs. You might remember the last Sunday they trailed by three here at home to Rochester. They rallied to force extras. First Sunday of the year against Toledo, they trailed by three in the bottom of the 10th, scored four to win it. Trail by five here in the last third. Now the shortstop, Tyler McDonough, takes a curveball that's down and away. McDonough flied out to center field his first time up. This is the eighth hitter of the third for the Woo Sox. A lot of extra pitches now for Colby Adler. 1-0, fastball at the knees, one ball and strike. Talked about it in the pregame show that Allard, he's not working on too much of extra rest here. His last outing did come just 1 week ago, June the 14th in Indianapolis. Gave up three runs and 5 1/3 when he was with the Columbus Clippers. 1-1 home, McDonough bouncing ball back of the bag at third, backhanded by Kemp, long throw across the diamond, in time to get McDonough and the inning over. For the Woo Sox with four runs with two outs in the third, capitalize on the error. We go bottom three, it's 5-0 Woo Sox here on the Pigs Radio Network. 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
2: On the third, Iron Pigs with a 5-0 deficit here early. Woo Sox with four runs, all with two outs at the top of the inning. Pigs will try to eat back into this deficit now. Robert Moore leading things off against Jack Anderson. Anderson with two no-hit innings so far has allowed just one base runner on a walk. First pitch to Robert Moore is in for a strike. 8-9-1 for the Pigs. Moore, Carlson, and then Dylan Moore at the top of the order. Anderson, first base side of the mound, winds up, delivers home, 0-1, breaking ball just a little bit high. One ball, one strike. Robert with a homer and a double last night, both coming from the right side of the plate. Historically, that's been the weaker of the two sides for the switch hitter. 1-1 pitch. Moore swings and pops it up. Behind home towards the Iron Pigs third base dugout. The catcher DeLay on the warning track just can't make the catch as he tumbles down the stairwell. The Iron Pigs dugout, he keeps his footing the entire time, so thankfully didn't take a hard fall there, but unable to make the catch. He had just enough room. He had actually, it looked like Dylan Moore right in front of him, and that hit the shoulder of Dylan Moore on the way down. Didn't even flinch when it hit him. Moore stays alive, but the count now a ball and two strikes. Infield over to the pull side. Anderson, first base, side of the rubber. Now to the plate, Moore swings. It's a hard ground ball towards the hole right side. Second baseman Chang maneuvers out to the outfield grass, picks it on the hop, throws first. Gets Moore for the first out here of the third. Hit about an even smattering of all things for Anderson on the mound. Three ground outs, three fly outs, one strikeout. One out, no beyond for Dylan Carlson. Carlson back in the lineup, had Saturday night off. Switch hitter batting left, swings the first pitch and rolls it over off the Iron Pigs, or rather the Woo Sox dugout. First base side, over to the first base coach Ray Riker, who throws it into a sea of fans in the seats. Gorgeous day for a ball game. Got just enough cloud cover for a little bit of shade here. 0-1, Carlson off the hands, sprays it down the left field line into the netting. 0-2. Clouds on the horizon, providing a bit of cover. Not too hot, 81 degrees on the longest day of the year. May you spend it wisely. Most sunshine we will have in the 2026 calendar. Man, we could not have asked for better weather to go with it. 0-2. Foul tipped, held on to by DeLay. Carlson down on three pitches. He strikes out. Anderson bookends his first time through the order with strikeouts. Second of the game. Go to the top of the order now. Two outs, base is empty for Dylan Moore. Anderson, for one reason or another, he has been able to pick apart the Pigs this week. Earlier on Tuesday, gave up just two runs in three innings on three hits. First pitch to Dylan Moore. Fastball at the knees, inside corner, and Moore, ooh, I thought he went to challenge that. And home plate umpire Ben Phillips either said, no, you didn't get it in time, or he was just adjusting his helmet. Interesting. Strike one on the way. Moore takes a slider outside. One ball, one strike. Dylan Moore teamed up with Robert Moore as the double play tandem last night. The law firm of Moore and Moore. What can Moore do for you? Well, they can get you more outs. Two of them. Pitch home to Dylan. He swings and rifles the liner back through the box into center field for a base hit. First thing of the day for the Pigs is a Dylan Moore line drive single to center with two outs in the third inning. The duo paired up for two double plays, including a game-ending double play for 6-3 off the bat of Braden Moore. Pigs are now tied for the most double plays turned in the International League this year with 67 of them. Moore is at first, brings up Felix Reyes. Reyes flied out to right field his first time up, robbed of a hit by Ward. First pitch, Reyes swings, hits a roller towards the hole, shortstop side. McDonough surrounds it, throws a touch high to first, but Hickey keeps a toe on the bag, retires Reyes, and the inning over. Pigs get their first hit, but strand Dylan Moore aboard. We go to the fourth. It's 5-0 Woo Sox here on the Pigs Radio Network, presented by Ashley, the largest furniture store brand in North America.
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2: 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Colby Allard back to work for the Pigs, faces Sung Che Chang in the first pitch. It's on the outside corner for a called strike one. Sam Jelinek with you here from the Cyan Sky broadcast booth, and I am happy to bring in Sam Squared here for the top of the fourth. It's Sam Abraham, Community Impact and Corporate Sponsorship Coordinator with Capital Blue Cross. Sam, how's it going?
13: Not too bad. How about yourself?
2: I'm fantastic. Whenever I have a namesake up in the booth, doesn't happen often.
13: Dude, it's so nice they named us twice, right?
2: I know, right? it just inflates my already overblown ego.
13: So. I hear that. Happy Father's Day,
2: by the way. Happy Father's Day to you.
13: Thank you. Father's Day
2: here at the ballpark, presented by Capital Blue Cross with a fantastic tie giveaway.
13: Loved
2: did you
13: it.
2: Grab one on the way in?
13: I did. I

0: I'm looking forward to wearing it next time I'm in the office.
1: I was just about to ask, I don't want to blow your cover potentially here. Do you know how to tie a tie?
0: Oh, you know what? I do. It goes a little quicker with a YouTube video or when I'm visiting Dad.
1: 0-2 on Sung Jae Chang. He flied to left. His first time up. Aller trying to bounce back after the four-run third. 0-2. Fastball's up high. 1-2. And Ty's fantastic. And, you know, if anybody who has come out to the ballpark, I love that Father's Day has become kind of a quintessential holiday here at the ballpark. And over the years, Capital Blue Cross, you guys have had some fantastic giveaways.
0: That's right.
1: For Father's Day.
0: Every year. I'll tell you what, we have been a founding partner since day one. That's going back to what, 2008?
1: 2008.
0: Now, I wasn't even working for Capital at that time. I was a Whitehall middle school student, going through the ranks. And I can remember some great giveaways, whether I got them as just a spectator or got them visiting on behalf of Capital Blue Cross. But we are happy each and every year to be giving something nice away. And even beyond that, we have our suite here on the second floor. It has become a staple in our community. Anytime that someone wants to host guests in the suite, we know exactly where to turn to. So we are always happy to be in this ballpark.
1: 2-2 is swung on and missed. Aller gets Chang to chase up and out of the zone. His fourth strikeout of the ballgame. That's the first out here in the top of the fourth. And for those of you who might be, under a rock potentially, Capital Blue Cross, tell people just maybe they don't do health insurance.
0: Absolutely.
1: Tell them about what Capital Blue Cross does.
0: I'd be happy to. Capital Blue Cross is a health insurer covering 21 counties throughout Eastern and Central PA. So we have our roots going back to, I want to say, the 1930s. We've been around this community for a good long time, for anywhere from Lehigh, Northampton County out here, going to Dauphin, Franklin counties out in Harrisburg. So whether it be dental, vision, full health insurance, prescription, and Medicare for the older groups, we are really just here as a community partner to cover just about every need that you have. I think that sometimes, we have the national strength of Blue Cross, but it is important to remember that we are about as local as it gets in terms of who we service and who we cover. So when it happens, if there's something happening in the Harrisburg region or the Lehigh Valley region, our name is usually attached to it. We're always happy to go the extra mile for our customers.
1: Nathan Hickey flies out to left for the second out here in the fourth. Brings up Max Ferguson. Pounds off the first pitch. Two outs, top of the fourth. 5-0 Woo Sox. Colby Aller looking for a 1-2-3 inning here. Joined by Sam Abraham from Capital Blue Cross. The 0-1. Ferguson swings a line drive just foul. Down the first base side. 0-2. So you grew up in the area.
0: That's right. Whitehall High School.
1: Fantastic.
0: Since birth. So really, I have been coming to this ballpark for about as long as I can remember.
1: That's really... Is this, though, your first time getting the... I'm assuming you've been in the suite before.
0: Yes. Yep. I have some duties for Capital, but talking to you and doing the whole nine, this is the first time.
1: Well, welcome. I love it when we have somebody that's like truly born and bred. I love, when we get Phillies fans up here, but to have somebody that like truly understands what the Iron Picks mean to the greater community.
0: Absolutely.
1: Here, it's really cool.
0: I appreciate that. I think the same. It's been a fun journey. I've seen a couple of iterations, and of course, we've seen some really good fills get called up and some guys come down, I believe, earlier in the season. Not to dive too deep onto it, but my grandmother is 95 years old and also a Phillies fan. She can tell the whole lineup. When Zach Wheeler came here, now I know she's getting up there. I know it's hard for her to move, but I took her to the suite and we watched Zach Wheeler pitch. And
1: that's amazing.
0: So whether you got guys getting called up or guys coming down for a little break, I could just tell when Bryce Harper was here a little while ago and hit about as many home runs as one could in the walk-off. I've seen it in many iterations over the years, and this is just such a fun ballpark and fun organization to have just across the river right there. I'm literally a 5-minute drive from my house in Whitehall, so I am just so thankful, not only from a Capital perspective, but as a citizen of the Whitehall Lehigh Valley area, to have you guys in our backyard. It's such a treat.
1: Well, Sam, it's been a pleasure having you on for the top of the fourth. As we go bottom four, it's 5-0 Worcester here in the Iron Picks Radio Network, presented by Ashley, the largest furniture store brand in North America.
0: Go Phils!
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1: Bottom of the fourth, as the 1-1 pitch to Otto Kemp, he swings and pops it up shallow right. Second baseman Chang shielding signs from the sun with his glove. It's under it to make the catch, and Kemp retired here for the first out in the fourth. It is 5-0 Woo Sox here in the bottom of the fourth as the Wrath fourth inning drops along. 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Toyota, let's go Pigs. Pigs still trying to figure out Jack Anderson here. They have just two base runners off of him, a Dylan Moore single and a Christian Cairo walk. Anderson delivers home, a strike to Keaton Anthony. Fastball on the inside corner, 0-1. On Tuesday, Anderson only went three innings. He was held back pretty well, only threw 55 pitches. 0-1. Anthony takes slider off the plate. One ball, one strike. Anderson not even close to 55 pitches yet. He's at just 41 here through 3 1/3 innings. Anthony grounded out to shortstops. First time up. Anderson, first base, side of the mound, winds up, fires home, and Anthony fouls it off at the plate, off the home plate umpire. 1-2. Keaton hitting .283, three homers, tripping in 14, including three on Friday. Three RBIs as part of a three-hit game. 1-2. Sprays it to the backstop. Stays alive at a ball and two strikes. Woo Sox did have some roster movement earlier today, as actually yesterday as well. Anthony Siegler recalled by Boston, although the Woo Sox did not get a replacement onto the roster for him yet. They did place Kyle Keller on the injured list earlier today. Pitch home. Curveball down low. 2-2. And they activated former Iron Pig and Philly Rule 5 pick Noah Song off the development list. So there's a chance that we see the old Iron Pig in today's action should the Woo Sox need somebody out of the bullpen. 2-2. Slider just off the plate. Anderson was starting to stalk around the mound, thinking he'd punch out Anthony. Slider, though, off the plate. Good at bat. Good battle by Keaton. Count is full. Three balls, two strikes, one out, bottom four. Iron Pigs down 5-0, trying to chip away this deficit. 3-2, it's just outside. Ball four, fastball off the plate. Anthony walks, second free pass issued by Anderson. And it's one out base runner for Brian De La Cruz. This is the first base runner today for the Iron Pigs with fewer than two outs. Hard to get a rally going when you're getting guys on base with two outs already in the inning. Here's Brian De La Cruz. De La Cruz with a two-run homer this week. First one home. Slider spotted up. Outside corner. De La Cruz is going to challenge this. Thinks it might have been off the plate. Anderson's really been trying to snipe that edge the past couple of pitches that he walked Anthony on. First one to De La Cruz, challenged here, and ultimately overturned. Replay shows it just missed off the black by a tenth of an inch. As close can get. Good challenge, though, by Brian. Pigs win their first challenge of the day here. De La Cruz, 4 for 16 this week. Anthony at first, middle infield at double play depth. 1-0 pitch, fastball sinks down low. Ball two. Outfield very deep all the way around on De La Cruz. The wind is nudging the flag out towards center right now. Doesn't seem like it's that windy at ground level, but I think up in the air we might have a bit of a jet stream here on Sunday afternoon. 2-0 pitch. De La Cruz spits on another slider, off the plate again. And Anderson suddenly having a bit of control issues. Walks Anthony on the payoff, and now three straight out of the zone to De La Cruz. There's a half-season shot. De La Cruz has a green light here. Pigs down 5 for the 4th, 3-0 pitch. He does have a green light, hits a screamer on a line into left for a base hit. On a hop in front of Campbell, throw it into the cutoff man, and Brian De La Cruz with the base hit. Pushes Anthony up the 2nd, and the Pigs with 2 on and 1 out for Christian Cairo. 111 miles an hour off the bat for De La Cruz. Just a shame. Didn't get any backspin on that, just pure topspin, which is honestly a little bit lucky because there's a chance that Campbell could have come in and maybe picked that baseball off. Pitching coach Dan DeLucia is going to go out to the mounds, have a visit with the entire infield here. Anderson, first spot of trouble. First time the Pigs have gotten multiple runners on base. While they meet, it's a good time to remind you that Jambal Farms, the proud sponsor of Iron Pigs Baseball. Spanning 5 decades, the Jambal Turkey has remained the gold standard for dependable quality, flavor, and value. 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So the mound visit over. Iron Pigs with a runner in scoring position for the first time in this one. Down 5 in the 4th. First pitch to Christian Cairo. Anderson spins a good slider down at the knees. 0-1. Cairo walked his first time up. Now on a 21-game on-base streak. Anderson first base side, feet shoulder width apart, set of the chest, raises the hands up, delivers home, and Cairo barrels it up, deep right center field, chasing Ferguson back to the track, in front of the wall, he can't make the catch as he crashes off the wall, ball caroms back into shallow center, coming to the plate, Anthony, De La Cruz on his heels, all boats score! Ahead of the throw, shades of the Phillies last year with Castellanos and Stott. It's a two-run triple for Christian Cairo. It's a 5-2 game in the 4th. Brian De La Cruz nearly ran down Keaton Anthony as they both crossed the plate simultaneously, and Cairo ends up at third with a triple. Ferguson went face first to the right center field wall. Was down in a heap. Thankfully, he gets up. He's okay. The Pigs on the board. Chance to add another now. Cairo at third. One out. Paul McIntosh coming up. And they are going to reset the clock here. Not going to ding Worcester for Ferguson being a little slow out in center field. He still seems to be feeling it. Rubbing at his left shoulder. Man, fantastic effort. Just couldn't come up with it. Anderson the full wind. The pitch to McIntosh. Paul takes a slider down and away. Infield comes in for the WooSox, which is surprising given that they're up 5-2 here in the 4th. Pitch. McIntosh swings, hits a screamer to short off the glove of McDonough. Caroms into shallow center. Cairo scores. McIntosh safely aboard at first. RBI single, and it's 5-3 Pigs. A screamer to McDonough. Couldn't tell if that short hopped him or hit off the heel of his glove, but either way, he couldn't come up with it. Taking a look at the replay here, McIntosh. Yeah, I think that short hopped on McDonough. That was going to be a really tough play. Probably would have had Cairo at third base as well. So a run scores for the Iron Pigs, and it's 5-3 here in the 4th. Pitch home to Robert Moore, misses outside. 1-0. Moore grounded to 2nd, his first time up. Switch hitter batting left. 1-0 pitch. Humongous hack trying to tie things. Comes up empty. 1-1. Paul McIntosh continues to swing a hot bat here. Homered earlier in the series. He's now 5 for 15 this week with 3 RBIs. 1-1 home. Down and in on Robert Moore. Ball 2. Four straight base runners for the Pigs. Walk, single, triple, single. There you go. Infield to the pole side for Moore. Shortstop McDonough right up the middle. McIntosh barely a lead at first. Anderson set to the plate. Moore swings through a fastball. 2-2, got a good one to hit there. Moore with a homer yesterday, now with 5 here this season. Pigs down 2, bottom 4. 2-2. Off the plate with a fastball. Full count. Anderson now at 59 pitches, surpassing what he threw on Tuesday. This season, he's been limited pretty well. It's only thrown as many as 76 pitches. So I'm kind of surprised the Blue Sox bullpen has not had any stirring yet. Payoff coming. Swing and a miss. Slider up. Might have chased. Moore down on strikes and a big strikeout for Jack Anderson. Finally gets his second out of the inning here. Brings up Dylan Carlson. Seventh man to hit here in the fourth. A 9-hole hitter. Struck out his first time up. He's got 4 homers this year. Last Sunday at home, he homered in the 9th against Rochester to help spark that 9th inning rally. It's the tying run at the plate in the 4th. Pitch home. Carlson swings. Hits a slow roller towards second to his right. Chang picks it, sets the feet, throws to first in time to get Carlson and the inning over. But the Pigs do score 3 times. Big blow. The Christian Cairo 2-run triple. We go to the 5th. 5-3. 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
1: Top of the 5th, we've got a ball game. Iron Pigs now trailing the Woo Sox 5-3. 2-run triple for Christian Cairo, Paul McIntosh, an RBI single. The Pigs finally getting to Jack Anderson here, who had cruised through the first 3 innings. So Colby Allard, now third time through the order, will try to keep the Woo Sox at bay here. Has given up 5 runs, but only one of them earned to this point. First pitch to Braden Ward. He shows bunt, drops down a doozy down the third base side. Kemp charges bare hands, throw to first on target, but it's late. Ward able to leg it out, and that is just what the IL leader in stolen bases does. Perfect bunt down the line. There's a non-zero chance Otto could let that roll and see if it'll kick off a rock and go foul maybe, but yeah, there's not a whole lot you're going to be able to do. So Ward at first, and this will become a cool cat-and-mouse game because Colby is one of the best practitioners of holding runners on at first base. The very good pickoff move. Working quickly here, misses just outside to Vinny Capra. Capra started the scoring in this one with a solo homer back in first. He's flied out to left. Ward at first hasn't stolen a base in a couple of games now, and now Allard will use one of his disengagements just stepping off here. Ward 32 for 35 stealing bases. He leads first 5-3. Woo Sox lead top of 5th. Allard with a throw over, and Ward belly flops back to back. Back when Allard was with the Iron Pigs in 2024, early in the season, he actually got called for a balk, which precipitated the ejection of Iron Pigs manager Anthony Contreras. Pitch home, runner goes, and Capra crushes it. Deep down the left field line, hooking towards the pole. It is a foul ball. Just barely. So a couple of close calls there because Ward had second base stolen pretty easily. Capra nearly with his second homer of the game here. Ball and a strike on Vinny Capra. Pitch home, Ward runs, and Capra shoots it the other way through the vacant right side and into right field for a base hit. Ward even slid into second, but he pops up immediately and will advance to third. No chance of the play there. First tour board for the Woo Sox in the fifth. Men of the corners, nobody out, and Christian Campbell coming up. Then's the breaks for the Pigs. Cutter up and in on Capra, just punches it the other way. If Moore isn't having to cover second, maybe that ends up even being a double play ball. But well executed by the Woo Sox. First and third, nobody out. Pigs will play the infield back here and see the run for hopefully a pair of outs. Christian Campbell hits, reached on an error his last time up, and Allard misses way high with a fastball. Allard at just 63 pitches now. There's nobody up in the Iron Pigs bullpen. Like we mentioned, he did work. He's only working on a full week of rest, so it's not like he's that rusty. 1-0 pitch. Campbell swings, fouls it back at the top of the net. So there's no reason to think Colby can't complete five innings today, but it's more about how the Phillies view the immediate future for Colby, whether or not they feel like they might need him sooner rather than later. If they're going to put him on a five-day rotation cycle, you don't want to tax him too much. Capra at first, Ward at third. Nobody out in the fifth. 1-1 Campbell. Allard targets the outside corner, shaves the edge. 1-2. Ball and two strikes on Christian Campbell. He reached on the error back in the third that extended that inning. For Jason DeLays, base is clearing double. 1-2, swing and a miss. Fastball up, Campbell chases immediately, slams his bat on the ground. Frustrated, snapping in half. Fifth strikeout for Colby Allard. Raising the catcher. Jason DeLay for the Woo Sox. Allard hung a fastball to him, and he split left center field alley, clearing the bases for three runs back in the third. First pitch, cutter, it's on the inside corner, 0-1. Pigs leave the infield back, although Kemp now does come closer towards the third base bag, maybe even with it. Pigs have not rolled two yet. Capra could lead at first, Allard to the plate. DeLay takes, it's high and away. DeLay, just about a square stance to the plate, hands held low, throw over to the first, Capra's picked off, Anthony has it, throws down to second, airmails the throw, Cairo backs it up though, and hucks it to the plate quickly to keep Ward at third base. That's the second time this season that Anthony has sailed the throw to second on a kickoff play at first. Again, it's backed up by Cairo, very heads up by Christian, knowing to back up second base there in case of the bad throw. And Ward somehow able to throw on the brakes quickly enough that he didn't get caught in a pickle at the plate. So Capra does get credit for the stolen base there. Infield will come in. 1-1 on DeLay. The pitch home. Allard misses up and away to him. Matt Theiss on deck. RBI double. His last time up if Allard would rather have a lefty at the plate. 5-3 Woo Sox in the fifth. The 2-1. DeLay swings. Bounce it back up towards us in the press box. Rattle around in the sweet level. 2-2. Allard got the strikeout of Campbell and now digging deep, trying to get it back-to-back K's here. Pitch home. DeLay swings, lifts a fly ball shallow center. Carlson coming in, lines it up, makes the catch. Ward tagging from third. He's coming to the plate. The throw home from Carlson kicks off the mound. It'll be up the first base side. Ward scores the slide. Sack fly and RBI for Jason DeLay. He's driven in four today. Capra stays at second. And it's 6-3 Worcester in the top fifth. And that ball just ended up barely deep enough. that Ward could score basically no question. And I think Colby wanted that curveball down just a little bit more. DeLay was kind of able to get out.

dirt. McIntosh blocks it. Allard, a longing gaze out towards center field. Now toes the rubber, ball in his bare hand, glove against the chest. 1-1 on Matt Theis. Two outs, man at second, and Allard misses down and away. It squeezes by McIntosh and goes the backs up to third goes Capra. I think that'll probably be a wild pitch. I don't know if that bounced on Paul. Yeah, it did bounce. McIntosh tried to backhand that, and it just squeaked under his glove. Hopefully a bit of a moot point with two outs here in the inning, but it seems like every small thing that the Pigs have not been able to do today, Blue Sox have been able to capitalize on. 2-1, down to the dirt, McIntosh working hard, able to block that with the chest. Today, the final day of the first half of the International League schedule, and Rochester and Memphis both come into the day. The only two teams alive for the first half title. Rochester holds their own destiny. If they win, they are the first half champs, while Memphis needs a Rochester loss in their own win here. 3-1, Theis takes the fastball from the inside corner. 3-2. And early, Rochester starting an hour ahead of Memphis. Red Wings trail Toledo 5-2 in the top of the fifth, while Memphis with 5 in the bottom of the first lead Nashville 5-0. So right now, Memphis is your first half champion. Of course, things can change. Rochester has had a wave of comebacks here in the first half. 3-2. Theis with a hard ground ball. Fair inside the first base bag. Down the right field line. It'll squeeze inside the sidewall. Go all the way into the right field corner. Theis booking it around second. He's trying for three. The relay from Moore to Kemp at third is late. The feed first line. Matt Theis with an RBI triple makes it 7-3 Worcester in the fifth. Second RBI of the day for Theis, his second extra base hit, double, and now a triple. And the Woo Sox continue to take advantage. Plate two here in the fifth. Now to the mound goes the Pigs pitching coach Phil Condari. Have a chat with Allard while the Pigs bullpen to maybe get somebody up. It's now 5 2-out RBIs today for the Woo Sox. 2 for Theis, 3 for Delay. Colby Allard's return here for the Pigs is not gone as swimmingly as I think he had hoped for. Now, 5 of the 7 runs all are, or 4 of the 7 are unearned today. Pigs are getting Evan Gates up. Pigs do activate the bullpen now. Runner at third, 2 outs. Batter is Tyler McDonough. Switch hitter batting right, 0-2. Allard loses command of a cutter. Misses high and away with the first pitch out of the mound visit. 1 ball and no strikes. Outfield straight away, infield straight up. 1-0 to McDonough. It's on the outside corner. 1 ball, 1 strike. McDonough with a good game last night. 2 for 3, a double, an RBI, and a walk. 1-1. Change up down below the knees, off the plate. Ball two. Two-one. Fastball nibbles the outside corner. 2-2. Allard now at 81 pitches. '73's last time out. Season high is 89. That came back on June the 9th. 2-2 on Tyler McDonough, the pitch. Swings and chops the curveball foul into the Iron Pigs dugout. Two and two on McDonough, 2 home for the Woo Sox. In the fifth and before the pitch, Allard going to step off here and reset.

0: Two balls, two strikes, two outs. Nice third pitch. Oh, McDonough swings and misses. Fastball up, gets into Chase. Sixth punch out of the day for Colby in the inning over. But the Blue Sox do get two of the three runs back. Take a 7-3 lead. We go bottom five, halfway home. Iron Pigs Trail here on the Pigs Radio Network, presented by Ashley, the largest furniture store brand in North America.
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2: And time for a scoreboard update brought to you by Ashley. Philadelphia Phillies going against the New York Mets tonight at 7:20. On the mound for the Phillies will be Zach Wheeler at 6-1 against David Peterson for the Mets at 3-5. In the International League, bottom of the fifth inning, Gwinnett leads Louisville 4-1. End of five, it is Scranton Wilkes-Barre 4, Columbus 2. Bottom of the fifth inning, Norfolk a 2-1 lead over Syracuse. Charlotte leads Buffalo 5-0. And a game we're keeping our eye on here in the first half of the International League. Rochester currently trails Toledo 5-2 in the bottom of the fifth inning. Top of the second, Memphis leading Nashville 5-0. Delayed start due to weather in Iowa as Iowa Cubs hosting the Indianapolis Indians. 3:07 tonight, St. Paul hosting Omaha. And at 5:05, Durham hosting Jacksonville. As we head to the home half of the fifth inning, Iron Pigs trailing the Blue Sox 7-3. Here's Sam Jelinek.
0: Thank you, Connor. Like you mentioned, halfway through this ball game, Iron Pigs trail the Blue Sox 7-3. Sam Jelinek with you here from the Cyan Sky broadcast booth. It was a good fourth for the Pigs, putting up three to make it a two-run game, but they give two of those runs right back. Blue Sox now up 7-3. Top of the order due up for the Pigs against Jack Anderson for the Blue Sox. Stays on here to face Dylan Moore. The first pitch slider is in for strike. Moore singled, first hit of the day for the Pigs back in the third inning. Tanner Banks warming up out in the bullpen for the Pigs will be his Lehigh Valley debut. 0-1 slider misses down and away. One ball and one strike. That was the first time that Banks has been optioned down to the minors by the Phillies since he was traded for at the 2024 deadline. One ball, one strike on Dylan Moore. The windup from Anderson, first base side, delivers home. Slider just down low. It's ball two, but DeLay's going to challenge this. And DeLay's going to get this one right. Call on the field is overturned, so the Woo Sox retain the challenge. Both teams have been successful on all of their challenges to this point. 1-2 on Dylan Moore. Infield to the pull side, outfield straight away and deep. 1-2. Moore lifts it in the air down the right field side, slicing towards the seats. It'll end up about 10 rows back. And two on Dylan Moore to begin the fifth. Iron Pigs looking for a series win here. They have not had a series win. A little bit of time. 1-2. Swung on and missed. Splitter down and away. Moore comes up empty. Fourth strikeout for Anderson in the first out here in the fifth. Pigs split with Scranton Wilkes-Barre last week. Dropped 4-6 to Rochester. Their last series win came at the end of May against the Buffalo Bisons. Took 4-6 in Buffalo. Here's Felix Reyes. One out, nobody on. First pitch slider down and away. Felix tempted, but he lays off. Series wins have been few and far between to this point for the Pigs. Happened when you're 5 games under. 1-0 pitch. Reyes takes. It's outside. Ball two. On the whole this year, the Pigs 4-6-2 in series. It's actually identical home and road, 2-3-1 in both sites. 2-0 on Felix, 0-2 here today. Winds up from Anderson, delivers. Felix caught flat-footed, swings and misses. Slider down and away, chased it. base is empty. Pigs down 7-3, bottom 5, the 2-1. Felix out ahead of another slider. Comes up empty. 2-2. It's been a while since the Pigs had a series win here at home. Gotta go all the way back to April. Took 4-6 from Durham to end the year. The Pigs had a pair of series wins here at home. Although one of them a truncated series. That was the 3-game sweep of Toledo to begin the year. 2-2. Slider down and away. Felix learned the lesson. Able to resist temptation. Runs the count full now. 3-2 on Felix Reyes. Sanderson has given up 2 walks, 4 hits. Payoff coming. Felix swings. It's a hard ground ball to short. On the hop, McDonough able to scoop it. Sets feet on target throw to first. Gets Reyes. 2 gone. Here in the 5th.
3: Third baseman, number 7, Otto.
0: Two outs and nobody on for Otto Kemp. Otto, not quite a father yet, but a special Father's Day for him is he and his wife announcing, maybe a month or two ago now. First pitch to Otto. This is outside. 1 ball, no strikes. That he and his wife are expecting their first child, leaving September. So congrats to the Kemp family. I can talk about this now since it's past the point. But a couple months back when Otto first got here, I think it was around Mother's Day, 1-0, Kemp swings and misses, 1-1. He's walking by the bat rack. Otto was there and was grabbing one of his bats or whatever, and I saw he had the pink and blue bats, and we weren't quite a Mother's Day yet, so I was like, are you doing a gender reveal? Is he going to help a friend out by bringing the bat to the plate that would be the gender of their child? 1-1, misses up and in, ball 2, and he gave him this really quizzical look, like I had somehow figured something out that I wasn't supposed to know. And I finally explained, and he said, it's just for Father's Day and Mother's Day coming up. 2-1. Kemp swings, breaks his bat, slow roller out to shortstop, charging at McDonough. Collects, throws to first, and it's just in time to get Kemp and end the inning. Anyways, Otto thought that I had somehow discerned that he and his wife were already expecting because they hadn't even announced yet. Nope, just dumb luck on my part. We go to the 6th. It's 7-3 Worcester here on the Pigs Radio Network, presented by Ashley, the largest furniture store brand in North America.
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0: Top of the 6th, Iron Pigs trail the Woo Sox by 4-7-3. As we go to the top of the 6th, Tanner Banks takes over the mound for fellow lefty Colby Allard. Colby, in his Iron Pigs 2026 debut, just like Banks, goes 5 innings, gives up 7 runs, only 3 earned, though. 8 hits, no walks, and 6 strikeouts. Some good, some bad for Colby. Love the no walks, got a lot of swing and miss, 6 punch-outs. Just the 4-run 3rd inning after the Kemp error, unable to get out of that with no damage. Obviously ends up being the difference. So Tanner Banks takes over. We'll have three lefties, two up. 7, 8, and 9. First pitch to Sungjae Chang. It's a fastball down the middle. 0-1. Banks just optioned by the Phillies after he had spent every day since he'd been acquired by the Phillies at the 2024 trade deadline on the Phillies active roster. Lefty from a high set. Lifts the leg. 0-1. Sinker. Outside corner. 0-2. Been a tough campaign this year for Tanner after being one of the most often used and most trusted left-handed relievers for the Phillies last year, especially in the wake of Jose Alvarado's suspension. 0-2. Chang fouls it back. Banks, 26 games this year, 0-4 with a 5.86 ERA, 27 and two-thirds innings, 31 strikeouts, 13 walks. 0-2 again. Chang checks the swing, sweeper off the plate. Banks, 6'1", 205-pound lefty. Originally drafted by the White Sox out of Utah. It's in their minor league system for a good long while. 1-2. Swing and a miss. Slow sweeper down away. Chang, a bad chase. Windmills away at it. Banks, first batter faced as an Iron Pig is a strikeout. With Allard and Banks both making their debuts today, that now makes 38 different pitchers the Iron Pigs have used this year and 59 different players in total. Past couple of years, the average number of guys that we've used in a campaign has risen, typically settling at least around the 75 mark. First pitch heater to Nathan Hickey is outside. 1-0 Hickey, singled in the third and flew out to left in the fourth. 1-0 pitch, Hickey off the hands, fouls it back. 7-3 Woo Sox, top of the sixth. They have a lefty up in their bullpen. Tyler Sonamiego getting loose. 1-1, Hickey another foul ball. Back over the screen, up into the suites, and it'll carry him back down, landing in the lower bowl. The 1-2. Down and away. Fastball missing. 2-2. Max Ferguson on deck. Banks, key part of the Phillies bullpen last year. Made a career-high 69 appearances. 2-2. Hickey lifts a high fly ball. Not too deep out to left center. Reyes and Carlson over. It'll be the left fielder. Sauntering under it. Makes the catch. Hickey retired, and there's two gone in sixth. Banks had a career-best 10 holds. A 1.01 whip. Only walked 4.5% of hitters. Making his second opening day roster, including his second straight, so he made the White Sox opening day roster in 2024. Here's Max Ferguson, two outs, bases empty, swings the first pitch off the end of the bat, floats a soft liner into shallow center, that's down for a base hit. So Max Ferguson, a two-out single, keeps the sixth going for the top of the order in Braden Ward. Ward having a nice day at the plate, the Woo Sox leadoff man, singled in scoring in the third and the fifth. Banks works on the first base side of the mound, mostly sinker and sweeper. Kicks the leg up, delivers home, fastball just below the knees. Called a ball, but Paul McIntosh going to challenge this. Pigs do have two challenges left. Pigs have won their first already here today, and the second they will lose. It is down low on Braden Ward. Call confirms, one ball, no strikes. Two outs in the sixth. Iron Pigs down 7-3. Banks fires home to Ward. Fastball right down the middle. One ball, one strike. It looks like Sonamiego will take over on the mound when we go bottom six. So it'll be a bullpen game here on out for both sides. Ward in open stance. The runner goes. The 1-1's taken for a strike. McIntosh a throw to second. It's going to be late. It's too good of a jump by Ferguson. Paul, a pretty good throw. Does have a couple caught stealings this week. But Ferguson going first movement off of Banks. Steals his second bag of the season. runner in scoring position, two outs. One and two on Brandon Ward. Tanner Banks making his Iron Pigs debut here on Father's Day. Tanner, along with Dylan Moore, both had a chance to catch first pitches from their kids on the field prior to the game today. Very cute moment. High set, the red glove, looks back to second, the 1-2. Swing and a miss, fastball up, Ward chases it. He's down on strikes and the inning over. So Banks, pair of punch outs, leaves a man in scoring position. We go bottom six, it's 7-3 Worcester here on the Pigs Radio Network. 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

0: 1-6, Iron Pigs down 4 here on Father's Day. Sam Jelinek with you here from the Cyan Sky broadcast booth. Keaton Anthony leads it off for the Pigs against the new arm on the mound. Tyler Samaniego for the Blue Sox takes over for Jack Anderson, who is in line for the victory. Anderson, just one blemish, a three-run fourth. Gives up 3 runs today on 4 hits, 2 walks, 4 strikeouts over 5 innings of work. Samaniego's second appearance of the week. Got the win back on Tuesday, throwing 1 scoreless inning. Samaniego, a left-handed pitcher, 6'4", 219 pounds, delivers the plate. Pitch to Anthony, misses up and away. Keaton, 0-for-1, walked and scored to begin the rally back in the fourth. Blue Sox, 7 runs, 9 hits, no errors. Samaniego, third base side, to the plate. Anthony, big swing and miss. Pigs, 3 runs, 4 hits, and 1 error to this point. Costly error in the third, allowing 4 unearned runs to score for the Blue Sox. Difference in the game right now. 1-1, Anthony beaten to the punch. Fastball gets by him on the inside corner. 1-2. Samaniego, high leg kick, the southpaw deals. Anthony swings and misses, fastball up, chased it. 3 straight whiffs from Keaton against Samaniego. That's a strikeout. Samaniego just optioned back to Worcester back on June 4th. By Boston, along with Johan Oviedo and Adonis Guzman, are the deal that sent Yostinson Garcia down to the Pittsburgh Pirates. First pitch home to Brian De La Cruz, big rip, fouls it back. De La Cruz, a base hit his last time up, ambushed a 3-0 fastball and hooked it into left. Pigs trying to give the sold out crowd something to cheer about here. Been engaged and in tune with this ball game. 0-1, De La Cruz clubs a high fly ball deep left center field. Back it goes. Campbell to the track, has room though in front of the new car at deepest part of the yard. Power alley, and De La Cruz just comes up short. Cutter just got barely in enough on his hands. 2 gone in the sixth. Off the bat, I think De La Cruz thought he might have had it. The wind's blowing out. It might have gotten there. Actually, that is not Christian Campbell in left, now that I look at it. That's Alan Castro. First pitch to Christian Cairo. This is down and away. So for reasons unknown to us, Christian Campbell has come out of the game. 1-0 pitch. Cairo looks at a fastball on the outside corner. 1-1. Campbell has not missed a plate appearance. So this must have, this happened just here at the start of the inning. 1-1, Cairo takes in the dirt, ball 2. Yeah, there's no other substitution, so it was straight up Castro in for Campbell. Outfield otherwise remains the same, Ferguson in center and Ward in right. Cairo looks at a sinker, down off the plate. Cairo on base twice today, walked in the second, and then a 2-run triple in the fourth. Three balls, 1 strike. Samaniego delivers home. Cairo takes down and in. It's ball 4, but the catcher delay is going to challenge this. Things that might have nipped underside of the knees. And upon review, the call in the field is overturned. Barely. Just barely got a small bit of real estate. Very bottom of the zone there. So it's 3-2 on Cairo. Samaniego still a chance for a 1-2-3-6. 7-3 Blue Sox. Cairo before the 3-2 will call time and step out. Christian all decked down for Father's Day. Baby blue bats, batting gloves, and arm sleeve. Samaniego set. The payoff. Cairo off the hands, floats it out to shallow right. Ward, though, positioned perfectly, will get to the spot to make the catch. Tyre Cairo and the inning over. Pigs down in order. We're on to the seventh. 7-4 Woo Sox here on the Pigs Radio Network, presented by Ashley, the largest furniture store brand in North America.
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0: Top of the seventh on Father's Day. It's the Iron Pigs trailing of the Woo Sox. 7-3, Sam Jolnick with you here from the Cyan Sky broadcast booth. Mitch Noonborn takes over the mound for Tanner Banks. Banks, his Iron Pigs debut, a scoreless sixth, a pair of punch-outs. Noonborn takes over. It's his second appearance of the week through a scoreless inning back on Wednesday night. Two walks, inherited some runners, left some aboard. Lou Trevino got him out of the jam after. He'll have 2, 3, and 4 due up. Vinny Capra leads things off. Capra, nice game. Homered in the first, singled, stole a base in the fifth. Right-handed hitter, first pitch home, Noonborn misses up high with a fastball. Third appearance of the year for Mitch as he started the year on the injured list. Rehabbed, was activated by Redding, and now here with the Iron Pigs. Right-handed pitcher, 6 foot tall, 190-pound Australian. Kicks the leg, delivers home, and Capra swings through a splitter. 1-1. Noonborn, 2 innings so far, has allowed 1 unearned run on 2 hits, 2 walks, and no strikeouts. Noonborn delivers home. Capra waits out the splitter this time, but hits a smash right to Otto Kemp at third. Picks it on the backhand, throws to first. In time to get Capra. 1 out. Mitch, I'm sure very happy to celebrate Father's Day. His parents, not gotten to meet them, but I have seen them around the ballpark. I haven't seen them around this year, but years past I've seen them making the trip. Wearing Noonborn jerseys. Here's Alan Castro. First plate appearance of the day for him. Swings the first pitch and fouls it off. Castro replaced Christian Campbell in left field. Bottom of the sixth. Castro with a double and a solo homer last night. 6th homer of the year for him. Switch hitter batting left. 0-1 splitter slips out of Noonborn's hands. It's up high. Cool thing about baseball and Father's Day, we mentioned coming to the ballpark on Father's Day just feels like a pastime. And for so many of us, our dads were integral in our fandom and love of this beautiful game. You know, for me, my dad played a very special part. 1-1, a splitter down the middle, 1-2. Not so much my dad even just introducing me to the game, but for me, fostering and nurturing my own growth within the game of baseball, dealing with the long drives to practice, crisscrossing the country for games. 1-2, Castro hooks it deep down the right field line, and towards the corner, it's going to hit off the sidewall. Foul ball. 1-2. Answering any questions I had, helping me become a Phillies fan, understanding what it meant to be a Phillies fan. know, all those little interactions and things that times that, you know, he might have been too tired to play catch. 1-2, this is up and away, 2-2. You know, he still went down on the knee and would catch for me. He was too tired to talk shop, talk fantasy baseball, the Phillies or whatever. He still did it. Listen to my crazy ramblings about the game of baseball. The 2-2. Across the shoe tops, Castro, 3-2. So while on Mother's Day I love to give a shout out to my mom, on Father's Day I do the same for my dad. Except this time I know that they're not listening, sadly. 3-2. Castro off the hands of worm burner towards Kemp at third, and it's going to be by him on a dive into left for a base hit. Tough play for Otto, playing off the line, had to dive to his left, and Castro will punch it by off his hands. A lot of spin on that. Didn't hit it terribly hard, but hit it in the right spot. It's a one-out single here with Jason DeLay coming up next. Parents are actually on the excursion other side of the world in Croatia right now. So they're tuning in at what I think would be like midnight local time in Croatia. Happy Father's Day, Dad. I love you. And the off chance that you're not listening, I'll tell you when you get back. First pitch to DeLay is on the outside corner, 0-1. I hear quite a few phone calls in the clubhouse earlier today of guys calling their dads or their own kids on Father's Day. Get the message in before today's game. Castro good lead at first. Noonborn high light kick, the 0-1. And DeLay punches it down the right field side. That's down for a base hit going towards the corner. Cut off by De La Cruz. DeLay trying for second. The throw from De La Cruz will go to the cutoff man. And DeLay in at second with his second double of the day. Castro over to third base, and the Woo Sox threatening to blow this one open here. Leading 7-3 in the seventh, have second and third, just one out, and Matt Theis coming up next. DeLay with the bases clearing double back in the third. It's now added another double here in the seventh. And the Iron Pigs down four runs, don't really have a choice but to bring the infield in here. Left-handed hitting Theis, takes the first pitch splitter, floats way high. That splitter is off for Noonborn. It is in trouble for him on the mound. Goes to the back of the bump and wipes his hand in dirt, grabs the rosin bag. Maybe a little sweaty. 1-0 pitch. Backdoor slider on the corner. Devin Sweet, former Pig, warming up out in the bullpen, will be next for the Woo Sox. Theis, back-to-back RBI hits. RBI double in the third, RBI triple in the fifth. Pitch home is down the dirt, blocked by McIntosh. Runners stay put. Two and one on Matt Theis. Infield in for the Pigs. Second and third. One out. Pitch home. And Theis takes a fastball right there on the outside corner. Can't pull the trigger. 2-2. Theis, an open stance from the left side. Hands held low. The 2-2. Slider down and in. Full count. Two, swing and a miss. Fastball up, gone to Chase. Noonborn, huge strikeout. Sits down Theis. First strikeout of the year for Mitch Noonborn. Not a bad time for it. Two outs, two in scoring position still for Tyler McDonough. He's 0-3 today. That was against Colby Allard, batting right-handed. McDonough back to the left side here. Against Mitch Noonborn from the belt. First pitch home, way out in front of the splitter. Swings and misses, 0-1. Pigs already down 7-3 here in the top of the seventh. Blue Sox trying to blow this open. Two in scoring position, two outs. The 0-1 splitter misses up high.
5: Oh,
0: Castro at third base. Delay at second. The pitch home. McDonough swats it high in the air, moderately deep left center field. Reyes tracking back into the alley, calls off Carlson, and makes the catch himself in front of the warning track to retire McDonough and end the inning. Newborn pitches out of the jam, leaves two in scoring position to go to the bottom of the seventh. It's time to stretch. Pigs down 7-3 here in the Pigs Radio Network, presented by Ashley, the largest furniture store brand in North America.
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0: Hope you had a good stretch in. We go to the bottom of the seventh. Iron Pigs trail the Blue Sox 7-3 here in the series and first half finale. Devin Sweet takes over the mound for the Blue Sox, replacing Tyler Samaniego. Samaniego with a 1-2-3-6. Strikes out one. Sweet's second appearance of the week. The Pigs dealt him a loss earlier this week back on Thursday. Former Iron Pig gave up two runs on three hits. Punched out a pair of 18. 5'11", 183-pound righty, 29 years old. Four-seamer, changeup, slider, and a cutter. Faces 7, 8, and 9 here. Paul McIntosh leads off against him. The first pitch, Sweet's just a little high. Slider. Paul is 1-for-2 today. Singled, home a run, back and forth. Pigs, all three runs coming back in the fourth. Zeros on either side of it. 1-0, Sweet, fastball on the outside corner. Ball and strike. Evan Gates throwing in the Iron Pigs bullpen once again here. Warmed up earlier. He'll come on for the eighth in place of Mitch Newborn. 1-1 changeup floats down the dirt. Ball two. Pigs need base runners. Just got to cut into this deficit. Three runs in the fourth made it a 5-3 game, but the Woo Sox immediately with two in the top of the fifth. McIntosh swings through a high fastball. 2-2. The Blue Sox have led 7-3 ever since. The Pigs really haven't threatened that four-run lead at all. In fact, since the end of the fourth inning, the Pigs scored three runs. They haven't had a base run. 2-2. Down and away with a changeup. After scoring their third run of that inning, next two were retired, and eight in a row have been sat down by Blue Sox pitcher. McIntosh was the last man to reach with his base hit. The 3-2. Paul pops up the changeup, shallow center, going out. Chang, the second baseman, has it in his sights. Turns chest to the plate, and it makes the catch. Nice play by Chang. It's always a tricky one out in shallow center. Kind of race over your shoulder, but he's able to find where it was going to land. He could kind of square up to the plate. Make that an easier play. One out, nobody on for Robert Moore. Moore, another guy who is a part of a baseball lineage with a baseball dad. Moore's dad, Dayton. First pitch, Moore fouls it back. One-time leader of the Kansas City Royals. President of Baseball Ops. helped lead them to the 2015 World Series. Switch hitter, batting left, sweep the righty to the plate, misses down and in, cutter. Seven-3 Woo Sox, bottom seven, infield pull side, 1-1 pitch, more swings, and out in front, hooks the changeup into the seats, down the right field side. 1-2. Phillies won't be playing until later tonight. They got flexed into the Sunday night baseball game on NBC. 1-2. More swings and hits in the air to center field. Freezing at first is Ferguson, now a couple of steps back. Gets the spot, makes the catch. More retired, 2 outs. Phillies with a huge win over the Mets last night. Kyle Schwarber, 3 homers. Bryce Harper hitting for the cycle. And Harper's cycle brought out quite a few, I'll call them non-ball numbers on social media, arguing that Harper's triple should not have been scored a triple, which is absolute malarkey. There is no world in which it is not a triple. First pitch home to Dylan Carlson. He checks his swing and grounds a foul. First base side 0-1. All those who are saying it's not a triple because, well, if the Mets threw to third, he would have been out for a mile. By a mile. It doesn't matter. As long as Harper rounded second base with the intent to go to third, whether or not the Mets were going to throw the baseball home, he is credited with a triple. Because the Mets didn't throw to third, they couldn't throw him out. That's not Harper's fault. 0-1. Carlson swings and misses. 0-2. Baseball scoring hates dealing in theoreticals. Only deals in what happens. Harper, we know for a fact, was rounding second, going to third, even before the Mets were throwing the baseball home. The fact that the throw went home is irrelevant. 0-2. It's way high. Ball 2 strikes. Had the Mets thrown to third and Harper been tagged out, then yeah. Or had he been caught in a rundown or whatever, but the Mets threw home instead. Harper did not stop at second and then advanced to third when the throw went home. He was going to third the whole time. Pitch to Carlson, he swings and pops it up. Right on top of the plate, could be a tough one. Catcher delay, off with the mask, gets under it. About 5 feet in front of the plate, makes the catch, and the inning over. 3-up, 3-down again for the Pigs. Woo Sox pitching's retired 11 straight. We go to the 8th. 7-3 Worcester. Here are the Pigs. 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
10: And time for a scoreboard update brought to you by Ashley. The Philadelphia Phillies take on the New York Mets tonight at 7:20 over at Citizens Bank Park, where it is Zach Wheeler on the mound for Philadelphia at 6-1 with a 2.01 earned run average against David Peterson for the Mets at 3-5 with a 5.91 ERA. Again, 7:20 tonight, Mets and Phillies. In the International League, middle of the 8th inning, Scranton-Wilkes-Barre ahead of Columbus 5-2. Gwinnett leads Louisville 9-1, bottom 7. Bottom of the 7th inning, Toledo leads Rochester 8-2. It's getting late early for the Red Wings. Middle of the 7th inning, Charlotte 5-0 over Buffalo. Top of 7, Syracuse leads Norfolk 4-2. Memphis leads Nashville 6-1. Top of 4, they win and they're in if that Rochester score holds. Top of the 1st, no score between St. Paul and Omaha. Delayed Indianapolis and Iowa 5-0-5 between Durham and Jacksonville. We head to the top of the 8th inning. Iron Pigs trailing the Woo Sox 7-3. Here is Sam Jelinek.
0: Thank you, Connor. Like you mentioned, Iron Pigs trailing the Woo Sox 7-3 as we go to the 8th. Evan Gates takes over now for the Pigs. Mitch Neuenborn, a scoreless 7th, working around a couple of base hits, leaves Kerr in scoring position. Gates, his second appearance of the week. He took a tough loss earlier this week in his Iron Pigs debut. That was back on Wednesday night. Pitched the 10th, gave up 3 runs, 2 earned on 3 hits. Evan was thrown into a really tough spot. A, first appearance coming in extras of a tie game, and B, he was actually pitching back-to-back nights. He had thrown the night prior for Redding. The Pigs in need of a fresh arm, brought him up. And going back-to-back, it's a tough thing to do. Unfortunately, it did not end well. First pitch to Sung Chae Chang. Takes a pitch up and away. Chang 0-3 today, although he has torched the Pigs this week. Hitless in the 7-run, 9-hit performance by the Woo Sox here today. 1-0, fastball down the way. Ball 2. Chang, a pair of punch-outs, is also flied out to the left. Gates from third base side. Fires home. The fastball is way high and outside. Ball 3. TV broadcast on Service Electric. Erstwhile sideline man Doug Heater is currently teaching a couple youngins how to tie a tie. 3-0 pitch. Gates, this is up and away. It's a 4-pitch walk. Sung Chae Chang to begin the 8th. I personally, I know how to tie a tie. So I appreciate Doug teaching these fine folks who do not know. But I think back on it, I remember my dad teaching me once, and maybe watching a YouTube video a time or two. I remember it being a lot of trial and error. First pitch home to Nathan Hickey. Gates, this is with his 5th straight out of the bullpen. It's down and in. Hickey, 1-for-3. Singled and scored, leading off the 3rd. But I never remember explicitly in a moment, like, being completely taught. I think part of the problem was 1-0. It's outside, ball 2. Whenever I needed to learn how to tie a tie, it was like the night of, you know, 7th grade dance or whatever. And I had like 20 minutes to go before I had to leave. It's almost like my dad could sit me down and really show it. It was, I'm going to do this for you, Sam, and you better remember. Throw over to first. Chang is back. Now, I've never learned how to tie a bow tie. That just seems a bridge too far for me. I'm more than happy with the clip bow ties. 2-0, gets the call, outside corner, 2-1. I'm not talking like clip onto the front, the ones that clasp in the back. Chang at first, slide step home, the 2-1, Hickey pops it up, back and into the crowd. 2-2. It's funny that ties became the symbolism of fatherhood. You know, that's what a dad passes on to their kid. 2-2. Spiked slider. Nice block by McIntosh in front. Couldn't find it for a moment, but recovers in time, and Chang stays put first. For me, I more remember my dad teaching me how to ride a bike. Teach me how to catch and throw. I remember the first time we had to catch baseball using the actual hard baseball as opposed to the soft one. 3-2, it's up and away. Ball 4 to Nathan Hickey. Gates walks Chang. Back-to-back walks in the 8th. Brings up Max Ferguson. 2 on, nobody out. Remember him teaching me, you know, how to throw, how to catch. We were making good progress. Catcher McIntosh going to go out and have a word with Gates here, try to settle him in a little bit. He did not teach me the fact that you can turn the glove over for a backhand catch, you know, when the ball's above your belt. So the first time he threw one that was a little bit higher, I tried to catch it, you know, with palms still up to the sky, and it just drilled me in the mouth. And I remember bawling after that. Very quickly learned through pain that you have to turn the glove over. Payne is a very good educator. First pitch home to Ferguson. Gates, good cutter, outside corner. Ferguson out of the 9-hole, singled his last time up. 1-for-3 with stolen base. Woo Sox have threatened to blow this game open, but they still lead by just 4 here. Left 2 on last inning. Have 2 on here, nobody out. Gates the 0-1. Ferguson fouls it back. 0-2. Woo Sox left a man in scoring position in the 6th. 2 in scoring position in the 7th, and also left the man at 3rd and 5th. Left a man in scoring position as well in the 3rd. It's been a lot of opportunity for the Woo Sox. They've capitalized on most of them. But really, they could have blown the Pigs out of the water by this point. 0-2. Ferguson, a hard ground ball towards the hole right side. That's going to sneak into right of base hit. Around third, here comes Chang to the plate. David Cruz will throw it to third. Keep Chang, or rather Hickey, at second. Chang scores without a play. It's an RBI single for Max Ferguson. And the Woo Sox stretch their lead back out to five. Lead at 8-3 here in the eighth. Ferguson with a two-hit day now, fourth RBI of the season. The Blue Sox, two in scoring, two on now still, first and second. No beyond for Braden Ward. He's already got a pair of hits today. Shows bunt on the first pitch. It's down and in. And did that hit him on the back foot? It did. Got him on the back foot, drew the bunt back, and gets hit by the pitch. Leads the league and hit by pitches. Just adds to it here. I believe that's his 15th. Bases are loaded. Brings up Vinny Capra. We have seen the Pigs teeter on the brink of the Woo Sox boat racing them here. And down by five in the eighth, the bases loaded, nobody out. Woo Sox certainly have the opportunity to. Middle infield back, corners are in. The first pitch to Vinny Capra. This is up high. It's not like the Woo Sox have been awful with runners in scoring position. They are 4-for-12. 1-0 pitch. Capra swings, lifts a high fly ball, medium deep right center field. De La Cruz back, settles under it, makes the catch. He's going to fire it in towards third to hold Ferguson at second. Tagging from third, coming in and scoring is Hickey. Second run of the inning. And the Woo Sox now their biggest lead of the game, up by six here in the top of the eighth. Their lead, they lead 9-3. First and second, one out. Capra, second RBI of the game. Alan Castro singled in place of Christian Campbell his last time up. Switch hitter will bat left-handed. Open stance, Gates black glove set the chest. Flyers home, Castro whiffs on a fastball. 0-1. Gates was having a solid year with AA Reading. 22 appearances, 31 innings, a 3.19 ERA. 30 strikeouts, 11 walks. Spent all of his career prior to this in the Giants organization. 0-1, fastball is outside, 1-1. Most of that with AA Richmond. He had some tastes of AAA with Sacramento, and each time it had not gone well. First and second, one out, 1-1. Castro, a worm burner out towards the right side, cut off by the first baseman Anthony on the back end. Will throw overhand to Gates, covering at first. Get the out, Castro. Second out of the eighth, runners advance to second and third, respectively. Two in scoring position, two outs. Chase and DeLay, the catcher, next. DeLay, four RBIs. Pair of doubles, sack fly on top of it. Woo Sox lead, the most that they've led by today, 9-3. The eighth, first pitch to DeLay, fastball runs in under his arms. Lifts them out of the way, avoids getting hit. One oh coming. DeLay gets under it, popped up. First base sign, that's going to spin back out of play. Two runs home for the Woo Sox in the eighth. The 1-1, DeLay swings and misses. Cutter up and in. 1-2. Wyatt Olds warming up in the bullpen for the Woo Sox. He finished out the eighth inning yesterday after Kyle Keller left with an injury. Keller placed on the IL earlier today with right elbow inflammation. The 1-2. DeLay waits out the breaking ball and fouls off. You can actually see his hips leaning forward there, kind of firing through the zone, keeping the hands back. Able to wait long enough to at least spoil that. Another 1-2 to Jason DeLay. Gates to the plate. Spikes the breaking ball blocked by McIntosh at the third base line. Ferguson stays put at third base. 2-2 on Jason DeWay. 9-3 Woo Sox in the eighth. The 2-2 grounded foul towards the Iron Pigs dugout. Terrell's off the netting down the third baseline. Pigs don't rally here. It will be a series split. They will end the first half at 35-40. By my memory, that'll be the first time they will ever lose 40 games in a single half. Come close a couple of times. 2-2. DeWay barrels it up high in the air, deep right center, chasing Carlson back to the track in front of the wall. He'll straighten up as it bangs off the fence. Karam's over to De La Cruz in right center. He picks it up, fires towards third. DeWay on the move, and he's in with a feet first slide. It's a triple for Jason DeWay. Drives in two more, and it's 11-3 Worcester in the eighth. Jason DeWay with three extra base hits has now driven in six. Second triple of the game for the Woo Sox. Scores Ward and Ferguson off the middle of the right center field fence. Inning started with a pair of walks, now two hits off of Gates with a hit by pitch. First one home to Matt Theis, misses. Four-run eighth for the Woo Sox, 11 runs now and 13 hits. And we talked about it earlier, the Pigs pitching it had their way for the most part, keeping the Woo Sox bats at bay here. But it's exploded here on Sunday. 1-0 home, this is outside, ball two. Iron Pigs getting another arm up out in the bullpen. Lou Trevino. Try to get Gates through the eighth inning here. 2-0, Theis taking, he's down at the knees. One. Theis spits on a fastball down and away. 3-1.

0: 2-2. That's in the top of the 8th with the Mudheads with the bases loaded. Check out the box score for Rochester. It looks like they had to go with a bullpen game today, which is, I mean, if you're the Nationals, I get at the end of the day, winning in playoffs aren't the end-all be-all of the minor leagues, as Kendari is going to be hit with a pitch clock violation for too long of a visit, so it'll be 1-0 when the at-bat begins with Tyler McDonough. But how do you leave your AAA team that has been bad for so many years now first chance at a playoff spot with a win in, I think it's 15 years for Rochester? I think 2013 was the last time. First pitch to McDonough is up and away, ball two. And you can't move a starter from Double A, or at least a fresh arm or something. That doesn't really sit well with me. 2-0 on McDonough, ninth man to hit here in the eighth. Swings through the 2-0 pitch. 2-1. Now, it doesn't help. Rochester's only scored twice here today, but they've had to go with Zach Kent to open for three innings, Eddie Jean, Cole Young, Cole Henry, and then Jack Sinclair. Maybe Kent is getting stretched out. Yeah, he is. Pitch home. McDonough hits a hard ground ball over the first base bag, and it kicks off the umpire. First baseman Austin Snow couldn't get out of the way. It careens into shallow right. A run will score. And it makes it 12-3 Worcester on the RBI single, deflecting off of the first base umpire Austin Snow. You don't see that every day. And basically what happens is you play the ball as it lies. Snow tried to hurdle the baseball and just got plunked. So McDonough joins the action. That's his first hit. Drives in delay from third base. Theis moves up to second, and that's going to be all for Evan Gates. Only able to get two outs here in the eighth. Lou Trevino ready to go in the bullpen. He's going to come on here and try to put out the fire, but really smoldering at this point. Iron Pigs down 12-3. We got a pitching change. Back in 60 seconds here on the Pigs Radio Network, presented by Ashley, the largest furniture store brand in North America.
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1: You know, I have the odds for next year's NBA title. Two teams have the best odds to win the title. It's the Spurs and the Thunder at plus 250. Then the Celtics, plus 600. Then it's the Knicks, followed way, way, way, way down the list by the Pacers there. Now, we haven't had any moves in the offseason yet, which is interesting. I still feel like the Celtics are going to do something. I don't know what happens with Giannis. And the Spurs, if they're losing this NBA Finals, regrouping, do they do anything in the offseason? De'Aaron Fox is now moving into his four-year, $200 million contract.
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0: Top of the eighth, Blue Sox lead the Iron Pigs now 12-3 as they've busted this one open. Five have scored in the eighth. They have sent nine to the plate. Tenth will come to hit against Lou Trevino, who replaces Evan Gates. Gates, tough outing here on Father's Day. Gives up five runs, three hit, three walks, no strikeouts. Still responsible for the two runners on base. That's Theis and McDonough. That's Trevino, who inherited a bases-loaded jam earlier this week in his only appearance on 17th. Stranded all of those runners with an inning and two-thirds scoreless. Inherits two more runners here today. Will now have inherited this season 11 runners, and only one of them have scored. It's not a bad job by Lou. They'll face Sung Chae Chang. Lou, 3-0. They won 50 ERA. This is his 20th appearance of the season. 28 strikeouts. 10 walks. 12-3 Woo Sox here in the series finale. First half finale, Woo Sox with the win. I'll finish the first half above 500 while the Pigs have been looking for their first series win here at home since April. Sung Chae Chang is the hitter. Trevino the righty, fires home and the cutter misses up high. Lou had a really good sit-down interview with our TV sideline reporter Doug Heater earlier this week, reminded of Lou's very infectious personality.

0: Very easygoing. 1-0 pitch. Chang pops it up. Out of play. Ball and a strike. Liu now a father of two. His first son being born now a couple weeks back. Named him Liu Trevino the Fourth. Which means that Liu now on his nameplate is now wearing Liu Trevino the Third. Pretty special for Liu, especially when he came back and had the third on his back. 1-1. Chang flips it in the air down the third base side, slicing out of play. All two strikes. 12-3 Wu Sox, top of the eighth. Two on, two out. Trevino trying to leave him aboard. The 1-2. Chang checks the swing, pitch in the dirt, peeled third, and Austin Jones says he held on. Liu said it was really special that he didn't think originally he wanted to name his son Liu Trevino the Fourth. 2-2. Fastball up and away. 3-2, but he said that that was easy to say when his first child was born. It was a daughter. He didn't really have to think about it. Once he found out that her second kid was going to be a boy. 3-2, runners go. Chang takes a call, strike three. Beautiful cutter, outside corner. Trevino strikes him out looking, and ends the inning. When Liu said he found out it's now the sun, the tune changed pretty quickly. We go bottom eight, 12-3 Worcester now, here on the Pigs Radio Network, presented by Ashley, the largest furniture store brand in North America.
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0: On the 8th, Iron Pigs down a bundle here on Father's Day. It's 12-3 Worcester as they played 5, top of the 8th. Wyatt Olds takes over on the mound for the Wu Sox, replacing Devin Sweet. Devin, former Pig, with a 1-2-3-7. Olds appeared last night, didn't throw all that many pitches, got final two outs in the 8th, replacing the injured Kyle Keller. Did give up the game-deciding hit, an RBI singled Otto Kemp. Otherwise, that was the only base runner allowed by him. Olds has been especially good of late. He's not charged with a run last night. Now in his last 9 appearances, 10 innings, he has allowed just one unearned run during that. Top of the order due up for the Pigs here. Dylan Moore leading things off. Olds the righty, set in the first base side. Kicks the knee high, delivers home. The fastball misses up high. Moore 1-for-3. Couple of strikeouts and then a base hit in the third. 1-0 pitch. Moore takes. Fastball is just maybe a little bit high off the plate. Ball two. Pigs 3 runs, 4 hits, 1 error. Scored all their runs. 3-run fourth. Blue Sox with 4 in the 3rd, 5 in the 8th. 2-0, Olds misses down low in the dirt. Ball 2. Blue Sox pick it. Blue Sox now retired 11 straight. Anderson, final 2, or final 5 from the 4th to the 5th. 3-0 pitch. It's up high, ball 4. That streak comes to an end here. Lead off walk. Dylan Moore. San Diego, 1-2-3-6. Sweet, ditto in 7th. And now Olds issues a leadoff walk to begin the 8th. First pitch home to Felix Reyes. Takes a 96-mile-an-hour fastball on the inside corner. Pigs, following today's game, will have a day off tomorrow and then be back here at home on Tuesday. The 12-game homestand. 12 games, 13 days. 0-1, cutter is down and in. Felix backing out of the box. One pitch. Felix, big hack, fouls it back over the screen, over our heads, and into the parking lot. The 1-2. Reyes checks the swing, just able to scrape it to the backstop. Emergency hack. Two. Reyes gets under it. Towering fly ball, shallow right. Ward started way back, now comes racing in. Still enough speed to get to the spot, settle under it, and make the catch. One out.

0: One out, a man at first for Otto Kemp. First one home, Otto swings and barrels it up high in the air, deep left field. Castro is back in front of the track, though, able to steady up, make the catch. Two outs, Otto just a little out in front. Dying in front of the track. Two outs, man at first for Keaton Anthony. Keaton over two with a walk. Also hitless last night. Swings the first pitch, comes up empty, 0-1. Been a lot of whiff in Keaton's game. Past 2 days, a couple of strikeouts, one tonight, a couple last night. Always hitting off the fastball. Runner at first, two outs, 0-1. Fouled straight back, 0-2. Sox bomb the eighth. Moore at first, the 0-2. Anthony jams, pops it up behind the plates. It'll twist its way out of play. O-2 again. Keaton swings and rips a liner, but right at the shortstop, McDonough spears it, retiring Anthony. The final out of the eighth. Sometimes that's the breaks, and that's how the Pigs go here in the eighth. We go to the ninth, 12-3 Worcester here in the Pigs Radio Network, presented by Ashley, the largest furniture store brand in North America.
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0: Top the ninth, Iron Pigs trail the Woo Sox 12-3. Sam Jolik with you here in the Cyan Sky broadcast booth. Iron Pigs wrapping up the first half. First pitch home from Trevino to Nathan Hickey. Hickey swings, it's a high fly ball, pretty deep right. De La Cruz back, shielding his eyes from the sun in front of the warning track. He can't see it, and it drops in front of him. He'll pick it up, throw it in, and Hickey standing at second base with a double. He and Anthony lined out to end the bottom of the eighth, and then to begin the ninth, a sun-aided double. Said the Dems the breaks when Keaton lined out, and sometimes that's just the way the game goes on Sunday. First pitch home to Max Ferguson is inside on him. Sometimes you're the one staring up into the sky, the sun ball. Sometimes you're the one who hit the sun ball. And today, the Pigs are firmly on the receiving end. Pitch home to Ferguson out in front, grounds it towards the Woo Sox dugout. Ferguson, multi-hit game. Swings to the 1-1, lifts this one high in the air, deep right. De La Cruz again, going back, shielding his eyes from the sun. On front of the wall, leaps up and makes the catch. Struggling the whole time, but he sticks with it. Over to third goes Hickey, tanking and advancing. One away here in the top of the ninth. De La Cruz has got his sunglasses on. Sun and right must just be brutal. Day game Sunday. You don't get too many day games here at home. Sun that high. First pitch home to Braden Ward, infield back. The man at third, and he takes a high fastball. One and zero on Braden Ward. Couple of hits, also hit by a pitch. Slashes this one out to left. Reyes a couple steps towards the line, makes the catch. He'll fire it back in. Hickey not going to tag from third. Will stay put. A 9-run lead. Second out of the ninth. If you've ever wondered what it is like to be an outfielder or even infielder, lose a ball in the twilight or the sunshine, just one time on a day where those conditions exist, go and test yourself. It is an unbelievably awful feeling. It is fear. It is anxiety incarnate. First pitch to Vinny Capra. He fouls it back up over the Woosox dugout. Strike one. Nice catch by a fan, a young fan, up at the second deck. It hit off the concourse in the first level and bounced up to him. Has his glove ready. It landed right in his lap. There are certain stages of losing a ball in the lights or the sun. 0-1, Capra can't hold back, goes around three-quarter swing. 0-2, where initially it's panic, then anxiety, then nervousness, and then fear for your own well-being. You might be in the spot where the ball lands, and it might actually hit you and hurt you. 0-2, breaking ball off the plate, just in. You go through all those emotions, about a five-second time frame. And you also have to do that in front of 10,000 folks who are hoping you are going to catch it. You're going to be very angry when you don't. 1-2. Capra with a chopper out to shortstop. In the hole, Cairo there to glove it. Set the feet. Good throw to first. Plenty of time to get Capra. And the sunball double is a non-issue for Lou Trevino. Throws a scoreless nine. We go bottom nine. Pigs need nine to tie, 10 to win it. They trail 12-3. 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
0: On the ninth, last chance for the Pigs here on Father's Day. Pitching change for the Woo Sox. Joe LaSorsa takes over for Wyatt Olds. With the Woo Sox leading the Pigs 12-3 here, La Sorsa taking over for Olds, who threw a scoreless eighth. Pigs do not have a hit since Paul McIntosh single home run back in the fourth. That made it a 5-3 game. Woo Sox have scored seven unanswered to blow this one open. It'll be De La Cruz, Cairo, and McIntosh. Two up. La Sorsa, second appearance of the week. Scoreless earlier this week in his only other outing. 3 1/3 innings with the Woo Sox. One strikeout, no walks, two hits. The lefty from the first base side delivers home, and De La Cruz rocks the ball in the air deep right center field. Ferguson on the run, can't get there. It's off the base of the fence. Trickles by him. De La Cruz into second will stop there. It's a throw in from Ferguson, cut off. It's a double. Ryan De La Cruz, and after the Pigs' first hit since the fourth. So De La Cruz, the second hit of the game. He had also singled and scored back in the fourth. Brings up Christian Cairo. Brought this place to a bit of life back in the fourth with a two-run triple. It's 1-for-2 with that triple and a walk. La Sorsa set to the belt. Big lefty to the plate. Sweeper is on the inside corner. La Sorsa, 6'5", 225-pound lefty. 18th round pick, originally the Rays out of St. John's in 2019, has bounced around a good bit since then. Got up to the big leagues with the Rays, then got DFA'd after that. 0-1, it's on the outside corner, 0-2. DFA'd, picked up on waivers by the Nationals. Spent 2024 split between Rochester and Washington. Last year was with the Reds, with the Mets. This year didn't even begin the year with the Red Sox. 0-2. Cairo swings and misses. He's down on strikes. De La Cruz, he's put it second. First out here tonight. La Sorsa signed a minor league deal with the Pirates to begin the year. Triggered his opt-out and was acquired by the Red Sox for cash from Pittsburgh on June the 4th. Options after his contract was selected. Optioned on June 8th. Paul McIntosh not going to hit here. Lou Albrecht is going to pinch hit for him. Lou making his Iron Pigs debut here. He has been the third catcher on the roster the past couple of weeks. Not had to be used, but we'll give him a plate appearance here. First pitch home. It takes a slider on the inside corner. 0-1. Lou has been a trooper on the bench, kind of serving as a bit of a bullpen catcher, handyman, whatever the Pigs need, wherever, whenever. It's his first at-bat of 2026. Right-handed hitter, Albrecht, open stance, the 0-1. He swings and grounds it to the backstop. 0-2, Albrecht was signed as an undrafted free agent. Coming out of Central Arizona College, started at Washington State. Last year, played four games with Reading, five with FCL Phillies. He's played overseas with Adelaide under Tank in Australia. In the 2024-2025 winter. Down the count, 0-2. La Sorsa deals, and Albrecht out in front. Grounds it foul off the Iron Pigs dugout. So first AB for Lou Albrecht of the season, making his Iron Pigs debut today. Crowd with chance of Lou. The 0-2, he hits a bouncer the other way. Knocked down by Hickey on the back, and he recovers, flips high to La Sorsa covering, but he comes down on the bag to retire Albrecht. This place would have gone nuts if Albrecht had managed to reach. We'll get a little ovation as he comes off the field, though. Fitting for a guy like Lou. Real joy in the clubhouse. It was an absolute marvel during the baseball camps this week. Heck of a coach. Youngins. Over to third goes De La Cruz on the ground down. The last hope for the Pigs is Robert Moore. Takes down 12-3, bomb the nine. Moore switch hitting, batting right. Takes a breaking ball that misses inside for a ball, but the catcher, Jason DeLay, is going to challenge this. Blue Sox have both their challenges left. Might as well use them. And upon review, this pitch is call confirmed. It is up high. Moore had two hits batting right-handed last night. Solo homer, his fifth of the season, as well as a double.
10: 12-3 Woo Sox the pitch. Breaking ball inside. Ball two. Woo Sox were out in front early. One in the first. Four in the third. Four unearned runs that frame. Pigs got three in the bottom of the fourth to make it a 5-3 game, but it's been all Woo Sox ever since then. Seven unanswered to run away with this. 2-0. Moore swings and pops it up. Up the first base side. Next to the bag, first baseman Hickey settles under it. Makes the catch with one hand. Moore is retired. And that's the ball game. The final score here on Father's Day. It's the Woo Sox 12 and the Iron Pigs 3. We'll go ahead, take a break, come back with totals and a recap next on the Starebird Suites, Allentown, Bethlehem Airport postgame show here on the Iron Pigs Radio Network, presented by Ashley, the largest furniture store brand in North America.
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1: 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Now it's time for the Staybridge Suites Allentown Bethlehem Airport postgame show with Sam Jelinek.
2: Welcome in to the Staybridge Suites Allentown Bethlehem Airport postgame show. Sam Jelinek with you here from the Cyan Sky broadcast booth. It's your final here on Father's Day. It's the Woo Sox 12 and the Iron Pigs 3. Pigs and Woo Sox split the series this week. Yet another split for the Iron Pigs. Their second straight split after splitting last week with Scranton Wilkes-Barre. Iron Pigs still without a series win here at home, going all the way back to April. Woo Sox end the first half at 36-35. Above 500, Pigs unable to get the series win here today. We'll settle for the split. Let's get told in a recap real quick for Connor Mills. I'll have you for the rest of your postgame show. Early on, it was always going to be an uphill climb here today for the Pigs. Colby Allard making his 2026 debut with the Pigs after signing earlier in the week. Solo homer allowed to Vinny Capra in the first gave the Woo Sox the early edge. In the third, Allard got into some trouble. Looked like he had rolled a ground ball to get out of the frame, but wild throw pulled Keaton Anthony off the bag. E5 on Otto Kemp extended the inning, and the Woo Sox made the Pigs pay for it. Bases clearing double from Jason DeLay and Matt Theis. RBI double followed as well. Four unearned runs in the inning made it 5-0 Woo Sox. Pigs finally got to Woo Sox starter Jack Anderson in the fourth, plating three runs on a Cairo two-run triple and an RBI single for Paul McIntosh to make it 5-3. But as soon as the Pigs made it close, this is, you know, where you can see how a game teeters and where things could have potentially gone better for the Pigs. Woo Sox immediately answered back. Score two in the top of the fifth off of Allard to make it a three-run game again. And that was kind of a nail in the coffin for the Pigs, because from there, the Woo Sox pitching staff was nails the rest of the way. They only allowed one more hit and one more walk for two more base runners from the fifth through the ninth. While Worcester, the two in the fifth, they tacked on five more in the eighth to run away with this. Final score, Woo Sox 12 and the Iron Pigs 3. Final line score for the Woo Sox, 12 runs, 15 hits, no errors. They leave 8 on base. For the Pigs, 3 runs, 5 hits, 1 error. They leave 5 on base. The winner is Jack Anderson. Anderson for the Woo Sox goes 5 innings, allows 3 runs, 4 hits, 2 walks, and 4 strikeouts. He's now 2-3 on the season. While the Pigs, it'll be Colby Allard taking the loss, now 0-1 as an Iron Pig, 2-1 overall. 5 innings today, 7 runs, only 3 earned though, 8 hits, no walks, strikeouts. Overall, I thought he looked pretty solid. Good stuff. Kind of typical Colby Allard, the one we've known to grow in love over the past couple of years. Takes a loss for the Pigs. No save in this one. Started at 1:15, finished at 3:55. Time of game, 2 hours and 4 minutes. In front of 10,000, a sellout here on Sunday afternoon, Father's Day at Coca-Cola Park. With the loss, the Pigs fall to 35-40. They play all 75 games here in the first half, and they finish at 35-40 in the first half. We will wipe the slate clean on Tuesday. Woo Sox, they finished the first half above 500 at 36-35 overall here as they split the series with the Pigs 3 games apiece. The Pigs 3-game winning streak is over. Speaking of Tuesday, that'll be the next time the Pigs are in action. We are off tomorrow for the standard Monday off day. Pigs will be back here at home to continue this 12-game homestand Tuesday, 6:45 against the Syracuse Mets. Maybe Francisco Lindor in town. You never know. He is finishing up his rehab. Might have to extend it to face the Pigs. We can only hope. First pitch on Tuesday, though, will be 6:45. Francisco Lindor here or not. 6:15 for the pregame show for game one of the second half. Remember, we play a half system, so the first half done. Memphis leading Nashville 10-2, while Rochester trails 9-6. Actually, Rochester just lost to Toledo 9-6, so Memphis controls their own destiny. They only have to win against Nashville, and they will be the first half champs. And come Tuesday, we will reset everybody's record back to 0-0. and we will play 75 games to decide the second half champion. That'll be the next time I talk to you. That'll do it for my portion of the broadcast here on Sunday afternoon. Big thanks, as always, from me to you for making us a part of your Sunday afternoon and Father's Day festivities. Big thanks to Connor Mills back in the studio, keeping me company for this one. As always, big thanks to our partners who make Iron Peaks Baseball possible. Our naming rights partner, Coca-Cola, presenting partner, Capital Blue Cross, and founding partners, Air Products, Service Electric, Lehigh Valley Health Network, a part of Jefferson Health, B. Braun, Morning Call, and WFMZ Channel 69 News. A big thanks as well to all the dads who have instilled the love of baseball into each and every one of us, every father figure who has meant so much, who has played catch, has thrown us batting practice, caught our bullpens, and otherwise brought us to practices, games, and instilled a love of this great game that we call baseball. We say thank you here on this Father's Day. I'll talk to you on Tuesday as the Pigs continue their homestand when they welcome in the Syracuse Mets. Until then, your final score here on Sunday, it's the Blue Sox 12 and the Iron Pigs 3. Till next time, I've been Sam Jelinek. Thanks so much for listening. Connor Mills says you the rest of the way here on the Staybird Suites. Allentown Bethlehem Airport postgame show here in the Pigs Radio Network, presented by Ashley, the largest furniture store brand in North America.
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0: 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I'm Connor Mills. 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
0: Once again, Iron Pigs fall today 12-3 to the Worcester Red Sox and split the six-game series, three games apiece. Let's give you the highlights of today's ball game as two batters into the ball game. The Woo Sox were on the board. Vinny Capra took Kobe Allard deep.
2: Allard the lefty deals the righty 0-2, and Capra swings and belts it high in the air deep to left. That's a no-doubter. Felix Ray is just a spectator as it lands into the pig pen. Solo homer for Vinny Capra. It's his fifth of the season. The Woo Sox on the board for the second straight day in the first. Capra with a solo homer makes it 1-0 Worcester here in the top of the first.
0: Then in the top of the third inning, Nathan Hickey singled, Max Ferguson struck out, and then Braden Ward singled. Vinny Capra lined out, but then an Otto Kemp error allowed the bases to be loaded with two outs for Jason DeLay.
2: Game. The pitch to DeLay, he cracks it high in the air, deep left center. On the run, Reyes, he's not going to get there. It lands on the track and goes to the left center field fence. Two runs score around third. Here comes Campbell. He'll score as well. It's a bases clearing double for Jason DeLay. Cashes in on the error by Otto Kemp. And the Woo Sox plate three here in the third to take a 4-0 lead.
0: 4-0, and then Matt Theis was next. He doubled to left to make it a 5-0 ball game.
2: First pitch home to Matt Theis. He swats this one in the air left center field again. That's going to find some real estate. Hit the grass and roll all the way to the wall. DeLay will score. Theis around second. He's trying for three. Throws on the brakes. He'll go back to second, though. Be content with a double. Back-to-back RBI doubles for the Woo Sox. And it's now 5-0.
0: Third inning comes to a close with the Iron Pigs trailing 5-0. And then they start to make a little bit of a comeback. In the last of the fourth, Keaton Anthony walked. Brian De La Cruz singled. And that put two on for Christian Cairo.
2: The chest raises the hands up, delivers home, and Cairo barrels it up deep right center field, chasing Ferguson back to the track in front of the wall. He can't make the catch as he crashes off the wall. Ball caroms back into shallow center. Coming to the plate, Anthony. De La Cruz on his heels. All boats score! Ahead of the throw. Shades of the Phillies last year with Castellanos and Stott. It's a two-run triple for Christian Cairo. It's a 5-2 game in the fourth.
0: Paul McIntosh was next. He hit one hard off the glove of Woo Sox shortstop to bring home another one.
2: McIntosh swings, hits a screamer to short off the glove of McDonough. Caroms into shallow center. Cairo scores. McIntosh safely aboard at first. RBI single.
0: RBI single for Paul McIntosh. 5-3 the score. But then the Woo Sox responded in the top of the fifth inning with a Braden Ward single, Vinny Capra single, and then after a Christian Campbell strikeout, Jason DeLay brings home another run.
2: Pitch home. DeLay swings, lifts a fly ball, shallow center. Carlson coming in, lines it up, makes the catch. Ward tagging from third. He's coming to the plate. The throw home from Carlson kicks off the mound. It'll be up the first base side. Ward scores with a slide. Sack fly and RBI for Jason DeLay. He's driven in four today. Capra stays at second. And it's 6-3 Worcester in the top of fifth.
0: 6-3 Woo Sox. And then Matt Theis tripled to bring home the final run for Worcester in the top of the fifth.
2: 3-2. Theis with a hard ground ball fair inside the first base bag. Down the right field line, it'll squeeze inside the sidewall. Go all the way into the right field corner. Theis booking it around second. He's trying for three. The relay from Moore to Kemp at third is late. The feed first line, Matt Theis with an RBI triple makes it 7-3 Worcester in the fifth.
0: 7-3 Worcester. They'd scored two more in the top of the eighth inning with a Max Ferguson run scoring single and a Vinny Capra sack fly push the lead to 9-3. Jason DeLay would then triple to make it 11-3, and Tyler McDonough gets in on the action with an RBI single to make it 12-3. That's how this one comes to a close. Iron Pigs fall to the Woo Sox 12-3 and split the series three games apiece to wrap up the first half of this International League season. We'll step aside for a quick break. On the other side, give you a new car route to the show and a scoreboard update brought to you by Ashley before previewing the matchup. Game one of the second half coming next week over at Coca-Cola Park as the Iron Pigs welcome in the Syracuse Mets. We'll talk about all that and more coming up next here on the Staybridge Suite, Allentown Bethlehem Airport postgame show on the Iron Pigs Radio Network, presented by Ashley, the largest furniture store brand in North America.
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0: 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I'm Connor Bills. Lehigh Valley falls to Worcester today, 12-3. It's now time for a new car road to the show. The road to the show is driven by New Car. Discover why everyone loves a new car today. We'll start with the single-A affiliate of the Phillies, the Clearwater Threshers. The Threshers fall to the Bradenton Marauders, 8-3. In the ball game for Clearwater, M.T. Morrissey takes the loss. He is 3-2 with a 5.93 earned run average. Earning the win for the Bradenton Marauders is Dario Francia. He's 1-0 with a 4.80 earned run average. In that series, Clearwater fell in four games while only winning two in that six-game set. Moving on up to the High A affiliate of the Philadelphia Phillies, the Jersey Shore Blue Claws. The Blue Claws come from behind and get a win against the Greenville Drive in that ball game, bottom of the ninth inning. The Jersey Shore Blue Claws plate two and win 7-6. Jersey Shore improves to 27-41 of the season, while Greenville falls to 28-38. In the ball game, Danion Padillo gets the win. He's 2-2, and Danny Kerwin takes the loss for the Drive. He is 1-3 in that series. The Blue Claws and the Drive. Jersey Shore splits the series three games apiece. And coming up tonight, Double-A affiliate of the Phillies, the Reading Fightin' Phils, 5:15, just about an hour away from first pitch. Fightin' Phils hosting the Hartford Yard Goats. Reading is 30-38 on the year. Hartford at 38-29. Gene Cabrera gets a start for Reading against left-hander Michael Prosecki for the Hartford Yard Goats. Cabrera 2-3, the 9.47 earned run average. Fightin' Phils fighting for a series split today as they've dropped three games and have won two. And that is your New Car Road to the Show. The road to the show is driven by New Car. Discover why everyone loves a new car today. Time now for a scoreboard update brought to you by Ashley as the Philadelphia Phillies take on the New York Mets tonight. Sunday Night Baseball, Phillies at 41-35. The Mets are 34-42, fifth in the National League East. Zach Wheeler gets a start for Philadelphia. Wheels 6-1 with a 2.01 earned run average against David Peterson for the Mets. The lefty 3-5 with a 5.91 ERA. In the International League, top of the seventh inning, it looks like the Memphis Redbirds will win the first half of the International League. Memphis up to a 10-2 lead over Nashville. Earlier today, Toledo defeated Rochester 9-6. Rochester was in control of their own destiny, but they lost. So Rochester no longer in control. If Memphis loses, then Rochester would be the first half champ. However, with Memphis up 10-2, top of the seven, it is most likely going to be Memphis, the first half champions here in the International League. Top of the fourth inning, Omaha 5-1 over St. Paul. Indianapolis leading Iowa 1-0, middle of the second. Coming up tonight, Jacksonville on the road against the Durham Bulls. Earlier today, Gwinnett defeats Louisville 10-1. Charlotte over Buffalo 5-0. Scranton-Wilkes-Barre gets win against Columbus 5-4. Again, the score between Toledo and Rochester, with the Mud Hens defeating the Red Wings 9-6. Norfolk falls to Syracuse. The Syracuse Mets pick up a win 5-3. And again, the game you heard right here on Fox Sports Radio of the Lehigh Valley. 94.7 FM, 1230 AM in Easton, and online at lvfoxsports.com. 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Iron Pigs fall to the Worcester Red Sox 12-3. And that is your scoreboard update brought to you by Ashley. We'll step aside for one more break here on the postgame show. Preview the matchup coming up at Coca-Cola Park next week between the Iron Pigs and the Syracuse Mets. We'll be right back after this here on the Staybridge Suites, Allentown, Bethlehem Airport postgame show on the Iron Pigs Radio Network, presented by Ashley, the largest furniture store brand in North America.
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0: And for the final time this afternoon, this is the Staybridge Suites, downtown Bethlehem Airport postgame show. Iron Pigs fall to the Worcester Red Sox 12-3 to wrap up a six-game series at Coca-Cola Park. But first half of the season is now done. Second half, wipe the slate clean. 0-0 record for Lehigh Valley coming up in the second half. A chance for the postseason still at hand for the Iron Pigs. The postseason picture, again, looking most likely the host of the playoffs will be Memphis, as they will most likely go on to win in the first half. Again, it's now 10-3 in the top of the seventh. So the Memphis Redbirds, as long as they hold on for just three more innings, they will defeat the Nashville Sounds and secure their spot in the playoffs. However, it is now 10-4. So as I say that, the score continues to update, not in favor of the Redbirds. But again, 6-run lead. See what Memphis is able to do with it. They win, they're in, they lose, and it is Rochester who goes to the playoffs. However, who's coming into Coca-Cola Park next week? That would be the Syracuse Mets. As Syracuse coming up, they are 38-37 overall, but in the second half of the season, all teams will be 0-0. Iron Pigs wrap up the first half of their season at 35-40. First pitch at Coca-Cola Park on Tuesday will be at 6:45, and our pregame show on the air at 6:15. Once again, the Iron Pigs fall to the Worcester Red Sox to wrap up the first half of the International League season by a score of 12-3 this afternoon. For Sam Jelinek, I'm Connor Mills, signing off. 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
21: 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And I was just watching on Saturday going, all right, this is how this is going to go again. Like, it just never fails. And I thought maybe they'd come out, show some signs of life and get things going. And they did. 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
25: 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The beginning was choppy. 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At the end, the Wizards was pathetic. Wemby is 22. 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Shocking. It didn't go particularly well. Even prodigies like Peyton Manning consider this finals for Wemby like the first playoff game for an NFL quarterback against a really veteran team that's on a heater.
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28: 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You got a consolation prize in Jalen Brunson. 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Jay Wright echoed the same sentiments yesterday. 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

0: Kosky here, Fox Sports Sunny. Happy Father's Day out there to all the dads. Once again, we're in the Fox Sports Radio studios. And speaking of dads, let's wish a very happy Father's Day to our good friend, the one, the only, the great John Paul Morosi. JP, how is your Father's Day shaping up today?
1: Outstanding, gentlemen, and happy Father's Day to both of you as well.
0: Thank you.
1: A wonderful day. Lots of family time, lots of watching soccer, lots of watching baseball. I mean, there is no better time to be a dad than June of 2026. We are loving it.
0: All right, so I want to focus solely on World Cup today. We didn't even have a chance to talk last week, but now we are full into it. So I'm one of those people old enough, JP, to fully remember 1994 and all the excitement with hosting the World Cup. And, you know, I had followed the World Cup prior to that, but, you know, I just felt like, wow, I mean, we've really arrived. People are going crazy. I couldn't wait for 1998. And then the U.S. finishes last out of 32 countries at the 1998 World Cup. So is there a different feel? I asked this of Vijay earlier, JP, but is this going to be, because we see obviously what happened at SoFi. Seattle was absolutely nuts for the USA match against Australia. Is this the turning point for taking U.S. men's soccer to the absolute elite level? Can you see these 2026 World Cup matches, these games, propelling the U.S. men to that next level?
1: With every win, it further solidifies this summer and this sport in the American consciousness. That's what this does. And obviously the next game in some ways is the least important one, because the U.S. has already assured themselves of a spot in the knockout round.

0: Steve Harbin and BJ Husky here on this Father's Day. Shout out to all the dads out there.
1: Yes, sir.
0: The rest of your day goes well. We're in the Fox Sports Radio studios. Coming up after us, Aaron Torres and Monsi Bolaños.
2: That should be fun.
0: They're teaming up here, Aaron and Monsi. It's going to be fun. Speaking of fun, I want to thank Bree today for all her help.
1: Yes.
0: Tremendous job, Bree.
1: My new golf, my new drive-in range, buddy. Mm-hmm.
0: Chris, who has been acknowledged as the number one soccer aficionado here at Fox Sports
3: Thank
0: Radio.
3: Thank you. I think there's some new guys in the back that'll start to challenge me. Emmy's a pretty good Argentina fan. Nah. I think Michael and I were talking about if Mexico had played in L.A., what those tickets would have cost.
0: Mm.
3: We might have dropped the money for that.
1: I'll give you that, CP. You've been to big soccer since the last World Cup, because that's when I started hearing you and Fratto.
3: Right. I've been doing World of Soccer with him for about like 6 years now. Right. But like, I mean, this all goes back to being we and seeing the 06 World Cup for Italy, Francesco Totti, the eighth king of Rome. Not seeing Italy do anything since then. So I've just been in pain.
1: You're the soccer guy here.
0: Can I be acknowledged as the least favorite soccer fan here at Fox Sports Radio?
3: You say that, but then you will then immediately lose your mind when you're watching Spain in the Euro Championship.
0: Okay, but that's it.
3: Like, you will still get caught up in the moment. You just need the right thing in there. The big thing with Team USA is every other country thinks, like, every year the English say it's coming home, even when they don't have a chance to do it. You just got to get swept up in the emotions sometimes.
0: All right, well, I can do it.
3: It's an emotional sport. You just have fun with it.
1: Here's the thing with Steve. Steve doesn't have a lot of get off my lawn about him. But this is one of them.
0: Yeah, it is.
1: Oh, yeah. He's an older guy, but he doesn't have a lot of guys in this business. They have a ton of get off my lawn.
3: Also, I know
1: opinions.
3: One thing Steve hooks on too is what this means for the domestic leagues and what this means for the growth of soccer in this country. I say I don't give a damn about any of that.
0: I don't care about MLS.
3: We're sending guys over to Europe and they are false alarm over and over again when it comes to men's soccer.
0: Every time they're like, this is it.
1: It's only been that, I think, one time in the last 25 years.
3: I think
1: that
3: this is it,
0: yeah,
3: guys.
0: I'm going back 32 years ago to 1994.
1: Right. Okay. So we can't hold on to 30. Mm. Also, too, that trade that we just talked about. Bo made a good point during the commercial break. Isaiah Stewart and LeBron tried to fight each other. I don't think Isaiah Stewart is going to the Lakers unless that means Bo is LeBron coming back or is he gone?
4: No, I think he's coming back.
1: That's crazy.
4: There's not been any real smoke on him leaving. Like everything
1: because
4: has
1: I
4: been
1: think, you know
4: like
1: what I
4: him
1: think?
4: Coming back.
0: Because he has nowhere else to go.
1: I think Austin's gone.
4: No.
1: Someone's going to offer him more money, guys.
0: They've already offered him the max he can make with another team.
1: The Lakers can't offer him the most.
4: Yes, they can. They have his bird rights.
0: No. They can offer him a max deal of like $250 million.
4: The Lakers can offer
0: him more money. The most
4: they
0: can get from
4: anybody
0: else is $179.
1: Not to bring LeBron back, though.
4: Okay. Then you keep Austin and they can keep everybody if they really want to.
0: What did Luka just say? Give me a center. Yeah.
1: Well, let me tell you this. It's about them. Let's not act like it's not. You're right. They can do anything. We've seen the Heatles all take 10, 20 million less to come together there. That's not going to happen this time. If I'm Austin Reeves, this is my one shot to cash in on the work I've been putting in and set myself up for the rest of my life and my children.
0: Are you
1: going
0: to pay Austin Reeves $50 million a year?
4: Well,
1: somebody
4: they kind of
1: will.
4: Have to. They don't have a choice not to.
1: Right. Somebody will.
0: Well, they do have a choice. They could say bye-bye.
4: But you don't gain any cap space by letting him
1: LeBron
4: walk.
1: LeBron is not going to be the third highest paid person on this team, guys.
4: All right, well, then he can go.
1: Guys, his ego is not going to let that happen. It makes no sense
4: for the Lakers to just let Reeves walk.
0: First, I want to acknowledge, Bo, a happy Father's Day to you, boy. And how many kids do you plan on having total?
4: I'm done.
0: You're done.
4: No mas.
0: No mas. That's it.
1: Is a boy or girl coming?
4: Girl.
1: You're not going to try for the boy?
4: Hell no.
0: Man.
1: Why?
0: Look at
1: you need a little boy.
4: Number one,
0: hold on. I had two boys, and everyone said, if you go get, you're going to get another boy. I said, no. And we got the girl.
4: No.
1: Bo, you're a great girl dad, man. But let me tell you something. I think you'd be a kick-ass boy dad,
4: hopefully
1: man.
4: Reincarnation's real, because It's not happening.
0: Just keep making those babies, man. Making babies.
4: Steve, are you going to help pay for it, Steve?
1: Man, you don't know what the business
0: the way,
1: got coming
0: the
1: for you.
0: Never
1: there could
0: end.
1: Be a big jump in our business money-wise in a few. You don't know, man.
0: Okay. So, yeah, when you can make them, make them. That's what I say. When you can make them, make them.
1: See Bo walking around with a little son looking just like a breeze shaker. Mm-hmm. Look, could you real talk, Bo, look, with a long sleeve shirt on and a pair of shorts.
0: It'd be Big just Bo, like his Little dad. Bo. Big Bo, Little
1: with a,
0: Bo.
1: With a, pair
0: Bo,
1: of dunk, Bo. With a pair of dunks on.
0: Okay.
1: With a Aaron Donald jersey.
0: Okay. I want a prediction from you with this leaderboard right now. Wyndham Clark with a one-shot lead over Sam Burns. Keith Mitchell is another shot back. Scheffler's within four right now. When the day is said and done, who will sit atop and be hoisting the trophy of the U.S. Open?
1: I missed both of the first major. So, okay. You know what? Burns is...
0: He almost won last year.
1: I know.
0: When
1: I know,
0: he fell apart.
1: All right. Hurry up, runner. Hurry up. All right. Give me. I'll be your front runner. Give me Clark.
0: He's hanging in with Wyndham Clark. Yeah,
1: he'll hang on. Give me Clark. He'll hang on and he'll win his second U.S.
0: Okay.
1: Open.
0: I'm trying not to jinx my friend who has his entire life savings on Wyndham Clark and can win big. So I will purposely take Sam Burns.
1: His life savings was $500.
0: Because every time I make a pick, that is definitely
1: Happy
0: a
1: Father's
0: loser.
1: Day. God bless
0: Happy
1: everybody.
0: Happy Father's Day. Aaron and Monty will take over. Keep it right here. This is Fox Sports Radio. We are.
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12: 49ers making some news thanks to tight end George Kittle. He went down Endorsement Road. Kittle strongly defending the embattled 49ers head coach Kyle Shanahan, calling anyone who puts him on the hot seat not the smartest. No one can be shocked that George Kittle has come out guns a-blazing defending his head coach. And the reason, he's in the inner circle. That's not analysis. That is blind loyalty. Like Judge Judy would bang the gavel. Judge Judy would say, sir, your objectivity is compromised. And Kittle sounds to me like the teacher's pet yelling at the class for criticizing the teacher. It's like, this is the greatest teacher of all time. Why would you question the teacher? Yeah. And you can be brilliant and still underachieve.
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7: Handle with care. Does Coach Mitch Johnson deserve to keep his job on the sidelines for the Spurs after that epic blown lead palooza in the NBA Finals? So if I own the team, hell no! He would be out. See you later. Mitch Johnson, who seems like a nice enough guy, he would not have made it to the post-finals news conference. I would have said, listen, don't even bother. All right, you don't work for us anymore. Get out of here. And the Spurs, they didn't just lose in the finals. Obviously, Wemby was the biggest culprit in this. They didn't just lose in the finals. Look, the Spurs gift-wrapped, absolutely gift-wrapped it with a nice bow on top, and then hand-delivered these games, many of them, to the Knicks. I wasn't overly impressed with anything the Knicks did, other than not give up. It was just, hey, keep playing hard. The Spurs have a glitch.
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11: In the World Cup, it is still scoreless between Belgium and Iran in the 95th minute in this Group G matchup. Earlier, Spain dominated Saudi Arabia 4-0. At 18 years old, Lamine Yamal was the second youngest player to score a goal for Spain and the eighth youngest to score in the World Cup. At 6 p.m. Eastern Time, Group H matchup between Uruguay and Cabo Verde will take place. And news out of the world of tennis, as Serena Williams will return to Wimbledon and compete in the 2026 ladies single as a wild card. It'll be her first time competing in Wimbledon since 2022. In baseball, the Brewers scored 8 runs in the second as they took down the Braves 9-4 to snap a 3-game losing streak. Yordan Alvarez hit his 25th home run of the season as the Astros edged the Guardians 2-1. And Wyndham Clark has a 2-stroke lead through 10 holes at the U.S. Open. I'm Brianna Miro.
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14: Y'all gon' make me lose my mind.
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11: Oh, what's up, everybody? That's right. Thanks for hanging out on this Sunday, on this Father's Day, with Aaron Torres and myself. I am Monsi Bolaños. We're going to hang out for the next 3 hours because Dan Beyer, Carrie Rhodes are off today celebrating the holiday. But we're going to keep all the same fun stuff and then some. Don't worry. We're going to talk to Adam Kaplan. Easy as 1, 2, 3, 4. We're going to test Aaron's knowledge here. I made it, I think, fairly easy for you.
0: Okay.
11: Fairly. I don't know, but we'll figure it out. And also we have a, there's something about Mary.
16: Yes.
11: Coming up.
16: I created this game.
11: You did.
16: I was so excited to tell you about it. We talked on Friday about what we're going to talk about for the next 3 hours. And then after that, I went home and I know that, what is the game called? Carry on or off. And I said, you know, it's hard to do carry on or off without Carrie.
11: Without Carrie.
16: And so first we were going to do Mary on or off. And I said, no, so there's something about Mary.
11: There's something about Mary.
16: And then boom, new segment. We're going to change the face of radio as we know it. I don't know exactly when we'll do that, but we'll do it before the end of the show.
11: We're going to do it before the end of the show, but there is something so satisfying when you think of a catchy
16: 100%.
11: Segment. I understand. Like when you brought it up, I was like, this is fabulous. Great job, Aaron.
16: And I will say too, really quickly, I'm going to cut off already. It's probably going to happen a lot. It's what I tend to do. The other part is we both work with the GOAT of catchy
0: radio
17: games. We really
0: games.
17: Do.
16: Like Dan Byers is just like, oh, I came up with this 10 minutes ago.
17: Uh-huh.
16: And it's the best game that's ever been created. And so when I thought of it, I was like, okay, Dan's been in this shit for how many years and he didn't come up with this? Okay, Dan.
17: Okay, Dan.
16: I see you, Dan. You're slacking on Father's Day, Dan, but,
17: But happy yeah. Father's Day, Dan.
16: Yes, but also happy Father's
17: but
16: Day.
17: But happy Father's Day. Happy Father's Day to my dad, Fa, I love you. To my brother, JC, happy Father's Day. Happy Father's Day to Bo. Bo Benson, our producer here. Bo, thank you for being here today. We appreciate and love you. Happy Father's Day. We have Chris Perfett on the ones and twos to kick us off. Mary Mac will be in. Hey, Chris.
3: I'm not exactly a father, but I'm the
17: yes,
3: next best thing.
17: Yes, that's why I didn't say, Mary, I didn't say, hey, happy Father's Day to you.
3: I think, well, look, I'm just going to wait for an Uncle's Day at
17: there
3: some
17: you
3: point.
17: Go. I don't
3: we
17: think it's
3: going to
17: exist.
3: Day.
17: I don't think it's going to
3: well,
17: exist.
3: Well, start one.
16: You're a cat father.
17: Why not? Why not? And then my girl's here, Brianna Muro, on the update. On
3: happy
17: the update.
3: Father's Day, Brianna.
17: Happy Father's Day, Bri, to you and everybody celebrating. I know. And happy Father's Day to you, Aaron, because your life revolves around another being.
16: Yes.
17: Whether the being is a human or not, that's separate, but you're still a father in every sense of the word. And happy Father's Day to everybody who maybe is a father in some way. I know it's not valued the way Mother's Day is. It really isn't. And it sucks.
16: My father-in-law complains about that constantly.
17: Yes, it's true though. It's true. We all worry about going to brunch on Mother's Day. You could go to brunch right now. There's no line. You could go right now. You could probably get in.
16: He complains about it and then he leaves at 6 a.m. to go to the casino. And then we're like, well, this is why we don't celebrate you, because you leave before any of us are up on a Sunday. So.
17: Well, it sounds like you need to get up and take him to the casino.
16: I also work, well, I've actually asked him to go on more than one occasion and he's kind of like lightly ignored me. And then also I work until 11 p.m. hosting here on Fox Sports Radio on Saturdays, which does not make that easy. So
17: listen, I believe in you. I think you can get off late,
16: oh, I could definitely
17: get up,
16: early,
17: go have a cocktail.
16: As I just insinuated, I'm not really invited. I've tried to invite myself on more than one occasion. He's like, yeah, let's talk. We'll figure out a day that makes sense. I'm like, how about like this Saturday? He's like, yeah, we'll talk about it. I'm like, all right, buddy.
17: All right.
16: I don't know what you got going on at that casino. I don't really want to know, but
17: maybe he doesn't want you to ruin his luck, his vibe.
16: That is a real thing.
17: That is a real thing, especially at a casino.
16: I believe in that at casinos.
17: Yeah.
16: The worst person is like the, I never win. It's like, yeah, you never win with that freaking attitude.
17: Yeah, get out of here.
16: Up. But that's not me at a casino.
17: No,
16: so I don't know.
17: Neither of us. That's
16: I think he might
17: us.
16: Have another family or something like that, but no, I'm kidding. But we do tease him about that. So
17: is he into the World Cup?
16: Is he into the World Cup? We went to Hawaii for a week and he did not leave the room because he was watching games four straight, all day, every day. I think there was literally at least one day that he did not actually physically leave the room, but he had a blast,
17: The way that the World Cup has really come in and taken over has surprised me a little bit.
16: Sure.
17: Right. I also felt like there wasn't necessarily a lot of hype leading up to it for it to feel how it feels now. Everybody has jumped on the bandwagon, me included. I'm literally wearing a FIFA 2026 World Cup shirt that I didn't own
16: that?
17: Prior to
16: Target?
17: This, by the
16: way.
17: Yeah, Target, you know it. Target is where you get any shirt with anything in topical. You know what I'm saying?
16: Oh, I know I'm watching social media and it's a bunch of Europeans talking about how much they love Target. So yes, I'm very aware of Target.
17: I love Target too. It's great. Target talks to me. Anyway. I have jumped on the bandwagon.
16: Sure.
17: I think a lot of us have.
16: Absolutely.
17: It's quite insane to see it to this degree, if I'm being honest with you, with us Americans who don't necessarily care about football the way other countries do. We're the weird ones. We Americans are the weird ones when it comes to soccer.
16: Well, I just don't think we like stuff. We're Americans. We don't like stuff that we're not good at.
17: Sure.
16: So we don't like cricket. We don't follow, you know, other sports that don't come to my head right now, but we like being the best. I actually was telling Dan Byer, our friend, the other day, I had a rant. I don't know when. I don't think it was last World Cup, but maybe it was. It could have been one of these Copa tournaments in the summertime. I said, I am so annoyed by Team USA soccer fans that are always just like, oh, you know, the coach isn't good enough. Blah, blah, blah. And
17: pessimistic.
16: I'm like, no, not even pessimistic, like overly optimistic. I was like,
17: oh, overly optimistic.
16: It's okay for us as Americans to admit that we're not good at something and that other countries are better than us. But I bring it up to say that has been my stance and I am with you. I have been very pleasantly surprised. I said this on my show last night. I don't think I've been more wrong on a topic. I said on my Saturday show 3 weeks ago, I said, like, there's no buzz for this World Cup. And it's been amazing to me. And I was telling Jason last night, like being away for the week, you could see it continue to build. And then, you know how it is on vacation. You meet people at the pool and it's like, oh, I'm from Houston. We're going to this game on Saturday. We got to fly back early for that game. Or, oh, I'm from Argentina. And so it has been amazing to me. It's been really cool. I will tell you transparently, I was looking for tickets for the game today that just finished Iran-Belgium. Mm-hmm. Was at SoFi Stadium. I was going to bring my father-in-law. They tripled in a week in price. And I just think that shows the amount of interest that is starting to really build for this event. And like I said, I haven't been more wrong on anything in a long time. I'm blown away by how interested people are in this.
17: You're wrong that I felt like there was no hype around here. Yeah. There's games being hosted just 20, 25 yes, miles away.
16: 100%.
17: And there was no hype for it. Then all of a sudden the World Cup starts and the U.S. men's team starts winning and looking better than they have in the past. There's no denying that.
16: How important do you think that is? Like to the
17: huge
16: American interest.
17: What did you just say 5 minutes ago? We're not good at things. We don't yes. like things we're not good at. Very and true. All of a sudden, we're good. All of a sudden, we're winning. For the first time since 1930, the U.S. men's soccer team has won their first two group matches. Like, 1930. They have not been good. And that's why I said pessimistic, because I feel like a lot of fans who do follow U.S. men's soccer, it's been so bad that there has been nothing good to look forward to.
16: For sure.
17: Only the women's side. That's where we lean into, because the women's have been winners for how many years? Here, the women's, whatever. Them winning is absolutely a driving force as to why the tickets that you were looking at increased. A big part. You don't need to go watch Team USA. Now you just want to go be there.
16: Well, that's the part that I think is actually very interesting is, you know, I've heard our buddy Colin Cowherd, Fox Sports Radio, say this a bunch, but like, I feel like we've become an events culture where like, regular season NBA, regular season college basketball, Tuesday Major League Baseball, like, yeah, it's whatever. But White House, you know, UFC at the White House, Jake Paul fighting Mike Tyson, you know, I can't think of whatever. And it's just like, and this just feels like one of those things where, to your point, I think what's driving ticket sales is people seeing other people and being like, and I was telling my wife this morning, is like, this really is like a once in a lifetime opportunity, right? Is that whether it's my father-in-law, whether it's a father and son driving around today, like we don't know when the World Cup will ever be back in the U.S. And so all of a sudden it's like, yeah, it's a lot of money, but, and there aren't too many things that you can say are truly once in a lifetime. This may be it. And like I said, just in my peer group, even outside of even on vacation, just logging onto social media and seeing people that aren't soccer fans or are soccer fans, but maybe have Brazilian backgrounds that are at the Iran-Belgium game or at the this game or at the that game that they have no affiliation with. It's been really cool to watch and watch the growth and excitement build over the course of this tournament.
17: It's contagious.
16: 100%.
17: It's been contagious.
16: 100%.
17: And like you said, other people being so into it, you start getting FOMO. Like,
16: oh, yeah.
17: Like what? 100%. Why didn't I buy these tickets 3 weeks ago, a month ago? That's what you're thinking.
16: 100%.
17: And now it gets contagious and we've all sort of jumped on this bandwagon that is the World Cup, that is soccer, that is tuning into other games that are not Team USA. I jumped on a bandwagon not long ago either.
16: I saw. Yeah, we'll talk about that.
17: But do you think that bandwagon I jumped on, in case none of you know, I jumped on the Knicks bandwagon pretty quickly after they were
16: that
17: so
16: was you
17: fun
16: with Taylor
17: watch.
16: Swift courtside, wasn't
17: you, exactly,
16: it?
17: Exactly. That
16: was 100%. A familiar face. I was like... Who is, she looks so familiar.
17: Oh, I would have died. Taylor, I love you. Anyway, do you think, cause this is something I was like, the way that I jumped on that Knicks bandwagon so quickly because of how fun it was to be a Knicks fan, to be rooting for a team that hadn't won in so long, to be rooting for a team that had fun players that seemed to just really adjust their play. Because let's be real, when we saw them play that first round against the Atlanta Hawks, that was not the team that ended up winning that championship, right? Has the World Cup taken away from the Knicks?
16: I think it's taken away from everything in sports.
17: From everything.
16: I mean, not that you and Martin on Saturday or me and Jason Martin on Saturday would do like heavy U.S. Open breakdowns. How much U.S. Open have you heard talked about? And just not even on our airwaves, just your flipping channels. You know, an update, you know, I know Brio give us an update, but it's like, it's just so far down the totem pole. College World Series, you know, I'm not saying it's the biggest event, but it feels bigger most years. Haven't heard anybody talk about it. And I think the World Cup's overtaken everything, but I think nothing more than one of the great NBA championship runs we've ever seen.
17: It's crazy to me how quickly we flipped that page for the Knicks because of what, like, It was a dominant win. We were all so into it. And I didn't expect us to hear, you turn on the radio, like you said, and what is everyone starting a show with? The World Cup. A month ago, I would have been like, no, we're still going to be starting all the shows with the Knicks.
16: Especially if we didn't know that the Knicks had won. Like, if I was like, on May 11th or whatever it was, when the Hawks were up 2-1 on the Knicks, I was like, I'm going to tell you a little story. Knicks are going to go on an, not only are they going to win their first championship in 53 years, they're going to sweep the Cavs. New York's going to be going crazy. You're going to get Wemby in the finals, fresh off of beating OKC. They didn't beat some weird team. They beat OKC in 7 in OKC. The Knicks are going to somehow win the championship. And within 24 hours, everyone will be just locked into Uruguay, Cape Verde on a Sunday instead of the New York Knicks.
17: No, people would have looked at you like you were crazy.
16: Yes.
17: They would have been like, Aaron, are you crazy? First of all, the Knicks aren't even going to get out of the series.
16: Yes.
17: That would have been the first thing. 100%. Second of all, Wemby's really going to beat OKC? I don't see that happening. And that's the whole thing. I feel like if the Thunder would have won, if a different way, if the Knicks would have maybe, no, it's because the Knicks were so fun to watch. But if the Thunder would have won, turning the page for the World Cup would not have surprised me because of the way just we feel about the Thunder. The Thunder are there and they won, but there's so much controversy with the team and how they play and how they win and all of the stuff, right? With the Knicks, it wasn't like that. And yet we still turn the page that quickly for something that here we weren't even hyped for it. What, 3 weeks ago? The way it quickly just made us forget about the Knicks is so shocking and at the same time pretty impressive that the World Cup is doing this.
16: I know we live in a society where we pivot very quickly to the next thing, but I will admit how quickly it felt like the Knicks just, you know, to use the New York term, like just fell off the back page. Like
17: in a
16: it was
17: New
16: just,
17: York minute?
16: Yeah, in a New York minute. Oh my God, we're full of New York puns right now. But no, it was like they won the championship. It was amazing. They had the podium. And then what was the parade? Like Tuesday, like there was no real talk. And nope. Then it was like, oh, here's the parade. Tyler Kolek's getting handcuffed. Okay, that's really funny. Back to the World Cup. Like, boom, just like that.
17: Yes.
16: Nothing else.
17: Lack of Patrick Ewing's jersey was a topic of conversation, you know. But you're right. Once that ended, we all just moved on.
16: Yes.
17: But I, again.
16: How many days of content will we have had to get out of the Knicks if there was no World
17: Cup? We would be starting with the Knicks right now. But what we'd be dissecting. Jalen Brunson.
16: Okay, Jalen Brunson versus Isaiah Thomas in 88. Whose finals do you want more? Be like, oh God.
17: That would be
16: I know.
17: What we would still be doing because the World Cup is not every year. And I feel like, again, the Knicks' dominant way of winning was so fun.
16: Okay, another hypothetical. We have a World Cup this summer, but it's in Russia and all the games are overnight and like, I think it being in the U.S. too, for us as, you know, largely U.S. consumers, I know we have international listeners, but I think that's part of it too.
17: Sure.
16: Is like, oh, the games are on at a very convenient time. Like I said, basically from the time we wake up to the time we go to bed, there's either a game or a game about to start. And I do think it being in our backyard, seeing the scenes in Seattle and SoFi Stadium and Kansas City and, you know, Guadalajara and wherever. I know Guadalajara is not in the U.S., but you get the point. Yeah. It's like the term like perfect storm gets overused a lot. But I do think to your point earlier, it's a perfect storm of the U.S. is good. It's on our home soil. The vibes are just good. Like the international travelers are having a good time. Every time you go on to social media, it's, you know, some dude from Scotland trying Target for the first time and is like blown away. Oh my God, we get free refills at this restaurant. This country's amazing. So it feels like a perfect storm of everything. But we got 5 more weeks, so we'll see if this whole thing continues.
17: I was going to say, do you believe that everything has just kind of aligned itself?
16: Yeah, 100%.
17: Right? It seems that way. And I agree. It being here is 100% a driving force. And it may be being across several locations.
16: No doubt.
17: Because the hype is happening everywhere, not just here. And you can watch every game. It's full, Aaron. You know, it doesn't matter where they're playing.
16: So I literally, as I said a couple times, was looking at tickets for the game that just finished, Iran-Belgium at SoFi Stadium, okay? And when tickets tripled, this was maybe not today, but probably 4 or 5 days ago when the prices really started jacking up, I'm like, are people actually buying tickets at this price or are people just refusing to sell tickets at a cheaper price?
17: That's a great question.
16: Well, you watch the game today. There was not a seat to be had at SoFi Stadium. And it's all these stadiums.
17: You know, I have a friend who's at the game today. She is with her family, three kids, husband, wife, and they went to the game today and they're going next week. And I didn't ask
16: what?
17: Them when she bought the tickets, but I did say, I was like, oh, you put that on a credit card, didn't you?
16: Yes.
17: But I didn't ask for specifics. I'm actually going to ask her when she bought them and how much they were just because of, did you wait? Did you get FOMO? Cause their kids play soccer.
16: Sure.
17: So when did you pull the trigger? Did you do it because your kids play soccer and you didn't care? And also, would you have sold them for a profit? Or were you like, I'm wondering what you, cause like, imagine you bought tickets, but someone's like, I'll pay you triple for what you paid for.
16: Yes.
17: Would you think about it?
16: Yeah.
17: Yeah. Right.
16: 100%.
17: If you spent $2,000 and someone's like, I'll give you 6,000. Yeah. Oh, now we're talking. Let's chat.
16: That literally almost happened. I'm telling you, I think it was the day the World Cup started, because Mexico, the first game, I believe, was an afternoon game. And I looked at tickets, and I'll just tell you what it was. I don't really care. It was about $330 per ticket. So you're looking at taxes and fees, $700-$800. And I was like, maybe I wait a day.
17: Yeah.
16: It was, you know, up to $380, $390 by the next day. Then I went away, and by last night, it was well over $900 as a get-in price today here at SoFi Stadium.
17: To wrap this up, I got FOMO for the Olympic tickets. Right. And I ended up buying them
16: already in LA.
17: Yes. Because I did the raffle and I got selected.
16: I
17: got to
16: get moving.
17: But they gave me like 4 days to buy. On day four, I had it. I was like, yeah, I'm not going to buy anything. And then something came over me and I was like,
16: gotta do it.
17: Montserrat, get it together. It's the Olympics. You're never going to have this opportunity. So I put it on a credit card. But one of the things I purchased without just like, I was like, I'm just going to buy it. I don't know. I bought volleyball because I love volleyball. Bought beach volleyball. I bought a gold medal men's indoor volleyball.
16: Whoa.
17: And then I bought a semifinal soccer match that's going to happen at the Rose Bowl. I don't even know who's going to be in it.
16: Sure.
17: But I just bought it just because I was like, someone will go in my family.
16: That's what I was going to say. That'll be easy to sell if you
17: want to. If I don't want to. But now with this momentum.
16: Sure.
17: Now I want to go. You know what I'm saying? Like, I didn't even buy that for me, Aaron.
16: I didn't even know the Olympic tickets were on sale because I want to do a bunch of Olympics.
17: Stuff. You should. Yeah. You got to, we'll talk about it off. We'll talk about it off, Aaron. Okay. I'll have you sign up because they're going to do a second raffle. A second round of it. Yeah, I got an email. So I'll let you know all about it. But on the other side of this, how long can you stay on a bandwagon? That's what we're going to dive into next. Aaron Torres and I'm Monty Bolaños. Don't go anywhere. This is Fox Sports Sunday.
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0: Can I still be on the bandwagon?
1: How many more times can you wear the Jalen Brunson
0: t-shirt?
1: I'm
0: never going to stop wearing it.
1: Okay.
0: That's for sure. Am I going to wear it when they're playing the Clippers? No.
1: So that's my stance. Is I think as long as this Knicks core stays together, you can be on the bandwagon as long as you don't root against them against the Clippers. Root for them against the Clippers.
0: Of course, never, never. Clippers are, you know, my ride or die. Of course, I'm probably going to die with them because they're never going to win. But like with the Knicks, I feel like my bandwagon, like I have to get off really soon. And it's because of this feeling of what we just talked about where we turn the page so quickly. Like, I feel like I have no right to stay on it.
1: Sure. No, I think you can, cause the core will largely come back. There's going to be new pieces. You know, I will say, I don't think it'll ever feel quite the same as this year.
0: No.
1: And not just cause they won the championship, because like you
0: Everything.
1: Said, it was such a likable group of guys. And so, you know, eventually someone's going to have a contract holdout or, you know, someone's going to demand more money.
0: Already, James Dolan, I don't know. We can dip into the second apron. Shut up.
2: Do you like the Knicks or do you like Jalen Brunson?
0: All of it. But Jalen Brunson.
1: I think it's more of a Knicks thing.
0: I like Jalen Brunson because I like all my short kings, Bryce Young.
2: Because there's not, yeah, the NBA is super player dominated league.
0: You're not wrong about that.
2: You like guys on every single team.
0: You're right. I love Jimmy Butler. Jimmy Butler, I have him on a t-shirt. You know what I'm saying? Like, you're right.
2: Well, that one can go into storage.
0: Do not be hating on Jimmy right now, okay?
2: Does he even play anymore?
0: He's hurt. Shut up. Shut up. Don't be hating on Jimmy. But Bo is right that it is with the NBA, I feel like it is such, it's player dominated now. It's not necessarily team driven.
1: Yes.
0: Like kids have, they just like players. They follow the players, right? I like Jalen Brunson, but I do like the Knicks and the whole aura that was the Knicks this year.
1: I think it only works because of Jalen Brunson in the context of the Knicks.
0: Sure.
1: Like it would never happen, but like if Jalen Brunson got traded to the Charlotte Hornets for LaMelo Ball
0: tomorrow.
1: You would neither
0: Brunson.
1: Be a Jalen Brunson. You wouldn't be like, oh, Brunson and Knipple, the new Shaq and Kobe, let's go. Like that would not happen.
0: That
1: it would just be
0: happen.
1: Over.
0: Yeah.
1: No, I think it's the context. And that's why I said you're allowed to continue down this path as long as the core stays together.
0: Okay.
1: And as long as you don't root against them against the Knicks.
0: Beautiful.
1: Against the Clippers.
0: Against the Clippers, totally. Okay, I like that. I like that. What about the soccer bandwagon? Like, all of us are kind of into this World Cup. Do you think it's going to continue after the World Cup? Are we going to go watch an MLS game?
1: We're going to have like a Fox Sports Radio like section.
0: No. I want to go see LAFC now.
1: So my stance on this is absolutely not. One,
0: what?
1: We've been saying this since 94. But two, let me ask you this. Did you watch the U.S. gold medal hockey game?
0: Yes.
1: How many NHL games have you been to since then?
0: Oh.
1: Exactly.
0: But I have been. Yes.
1: Ever or since then?
0: No, since then.
1: Okay.
0: I have. But, you know, the boyfriend likes hockey.
1: Oh, that's
0: so we
1: different.
0: Make an,
1: yeah.
0: We go once, twice a year. Like, you know what I'm saying?
1: Sure.
0: We'll go. Like, we were actually trying to go see the Vegas Golden Knights just to see them play.
1: It's an awesome place to watch.
0: Yeah. I hear what you're saying. I hear what you're saying. But I don't know. I feel like maybe I really do think that, as we were just saying, kind of everything has aligned so well with the World Cup here and the U.S. that I have a hard time believing that once the World Cup is over, that we're all just going to turn it off. I feel like the interest is going to expand beyond the World Cup. Not that it's going to change the way we look at soccer here in the U.S., but I do think that the interest will keep going. I'm telling you, I'm gonna drag Bree to an LAFC game or an Angel City game, and we're gonna have Isaac Lohenkron give us the play-by-play.
1: Okay.
0: She doesn't even know it, but I'm gonna drag her.
2: I think the problem with that is that, like, if you get into soccer coming out of the World Cup, a lot of people in the U.S. don't have the ability to go watch some of these guys play.
1: Okay, here's my counter.
0: Like the stars of the World Cup.
2: Yeah, like Balogun plays for Monaco.
0: Sure.
2: Like nobody in the U.S. is gonna be like, let me get on a plane, go fly over there, watch him play.
1: Here's my counter.
0: Bree wants to go to Morocco.
1: Bree, you just want to go to Monaco.
0: Monaco. Oh, that's Morocco.
1: Different.
0: Monaco,
1: yeah.
0: Yes.
1: Okay, so World Cup ends July 19th. Hall of Fame game is August 6th. That's less than 2 weeks. We're just going to completely pivot to football. Your short king, Bryce Young, will be running through that tunnel. You'll be like, was Uruguay in the World Cup? I forget.
0: We forget.
1: Cape Verde, was that a thing? I don't remember.
3: I think there's two things at play. Number one, like the U.S. is more sports fanatical than the rest of the world. And yet, and I think we don't understand that sometimes. And I think we get these questions a lot about, well, if you watch the World Cup, you should definitely try to get, will you get into MLS? Will you get into watching Premier League in the morning? But I think more people than we think around the world are just following the international teams for soccer as well. Like them, like the World Cup is an event in which most people, I'm not saying the English because they have a very unhealthy, a very big obsession with soccer, but most Germans I know are not actually care about the Bundesliga. They'll have their like super big fans, but they'll care about Team Germany.
0: No, I'm not getting up for the Premier League. That's not what I'm talking about.
3: Especially not here in the Pacific Coast.
0: No, I'm not doing any of that. I'm just saying that, like, I think the interest in soccer, Dan Beyer and I were here about 2 weeks ago, and he, like, looked up quickly, like, the average MLS attendance, and it's not bad. Like, it's over 30,000 people per game are going to an MLS soccer game. Yeah. There's baseball teams who wish they had that.
1: Of course.
0: So it's like, there is interest, and I think that there's a chance it's actually gonna continue, not change the way we look at it, but that the interest might actually bleed a little longer.
1: The one thing I will say, if we're good in this World Cup, it will make me more interested when Team USA plays again.
0: Sure, whatever it is, whether it's the CONCACAF or other, whatever other tournament.
1: I won't be getting a Vancouver Whitecaps jersey anytime soon or anything like
0: that. I'm going to get you one.
1: Oh, okay.
0: Be sure to subscribe to the Fox Sports Radio YouTube channel. Just search Fox Sports Radio on YouTube and you'll see our best videos from all of our shows. And don't stop there. Hit that thumbs up icon. Comment away. Let us know whose takes you like, even whose takes you don't like. Just search Fox Sports Radio on YouTube and subscribe. Let's check what's going on at the news desk with my girl Brianna Muro. Bree, how many soccer games are we going to go to now?
4: Can I go to Bundesliga? Where are we going?
2: What is Germany. That called?
4: Yes, Germany.
2: God bless you.
4: Thank you. Okay, I've been in love with the Germany cool, goalkeeper since 2010. Okay. And this, so just to kind of wrap up that point, I never watched him play his actual like career like soccer games, but I will watch the World Cup in Germany for the past 16 years, and I've loved the same guy
0: for him.
4: Yes, for him. But I can't keep
1: that's
4: track
1: called stalking.
4: Of
1: stalking. That's a little different, but. Continue. No,
4: but no, I've been loyal. You know, I've been semi-loyal. But I'm just saying, I just can't keep. And the reason why, I think it's just because all the leagues are all separated. And like, I don't know, Chris, you could kind of like back me up a little bit, right? Like the Premier League and Tottenham, and it's hard to keep track. So
0: it is. There's a lot just, going on.
4: That's
0: which is
4: just
0: why. I'm just
4: why.
0: Saying MLS.
4: Yes. Okay.
3: It requires a lot more brain. It requires a lot more memory.
4: Yeah, and I don't have
3: than,
4: that.
3: Than any other sport.
4: So you, just, I don't have that.
0: You would like this guy.
1: The other like thing that's confusing about international soccer is, even like the same team plays in different tournaments. It's like, oh, this is the Champions League. This is the this league. And it's just, now they're playing a friendly in New Jersey against like.
4: I don't have that brain power.
3: We also have the cups in the middle of everything. Like the FA Cup, the late league cup. Yeah.
4: I can't keep up with that. All right. Well, speaking of soccer, in the Group G matchup that was happening here in LA, it was a scoreless draw between Belgium and Iran. Belgium remains winless at the World Cup. At 6 p.m. Eastern time, Uruguay will take on Cape Verde. Group H had two draws last week, so no team can be eliminated. Earlier, Spain dominated Saudi Arabia 4-0. Lamine Yamal, at 18 years old, was the second youngest player to score a goal for Spain. News out of the world of tennis says Serena Williams will return to Wimbledon and compete in the 2026 ladies single as a wild card. It'll be her first time competing since 2022. And baseball, wins for the Marlins, Rays, and Nationals. And right now at the U.S. Open, Wyndham Clark has a one-stroke lead through 13 holes. One stroke. He came in at six.
0: Oh my gosh.
4: Yes, he has blown it completely, but I think he'll still win. But Sam Burns is right behind him at 3-under through 16 holes. So just keep an eye on that.
1: Good thing for Wyndham Clark. World Cup is going on.
0: Nobody cares. People were paying attention because of he had never done what he has done in the first three rounds.
1: Yeah.
0: Like shooting an under 70, I think, the first 3 days. Like that was
4: crazy.
0: It's crazy. And one shot lead.
4: Nobody has blown anything lower than six. So we'll see. Back to you guys.
0: Wyndham Clark, get it together. I can't. I'm worried now.
1: Yeah, Jason Martin, who's a big golf fan, said last night, he said, I think he's going to win by multiple strokes. Okay. So, like, I just kind of checked it off to, I'm not enough of a golf guy to know, but, like, the U.S. Open courses are crazy hard. Mm-hmm. And so, like, to make up a big lead like that would be really hard, but apparently not that hard because he's down to one stroke.
0: Woof. Well, we'll keep you guys updated on all that and everything else happening. Don't worry. On the other side of this, what is grinding Bo's gears? We're going to find out, so don't go anywhere. He is Aaron Torres. I am Monty Bolaños, and this is Fox Sports Sunday.
5: 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The U.S. Open is going down. This isn't just golf. 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

0: thousands of bets. I will pivot, and I'll ask you this, Adam. I was thinking about this. Is, listen, it's been an exciting offseason. A.J. Brown leaving the Eagles. Obviously, the Myles Garrett news a couple weeks ago.
1: Huge. Yeah.
0: My question is, are people underselling the Seahawks? It's been a quiet off. I know that they lost a couple people right after the NFL draft, during free agency. But it's a team that won 17 games last year, lost their three games by a combined 9 points, dominated the Super Bowl. Obviously, that NFC Championship game was tough. But I just feel like, and I'm guessing Mike McDonald loves it, I just feel like everybody's so excited with the shiny new toy. And it's like, I saw that team just dominate people, especially late last year.
1: Oh, yeah, and the Super Bowl, I mean, they made Drake May look bad. I mean, talking to the Patriots, they just thought May had nothing to do with the shoulder. It was just that he was off. But I would say Seattle had something to do with it. If you really look at it, they're still bringing back a lot of starters on offense. Kenneth Walker's with the Chiefs. They drafted Jadarian Price, who they're pretty excited about, who they believe down the line will be a three-down back. This season, he figures to be sharing a little bit, but over the course of his four-year rookie deal, he'll be a three-down back. If you really look at their defense, they're bringing back a lot of starters. Only a couple left in the secondary. Rick Woolen, who they actually tried to trade. It's funny how things work out. They tried to trade him last trade deadline in late October. They didn't move him. He wound up starting. And now he signed a one-year $12 million deal with the Eagles. So they're a little bit light at corner, but I agree with you, Aaron. I agree with your assessment. They're going to be good. And now, here's one more thing for you, since you brought up Seattle. Can Sam Darnold repeat this amazing success? He's been on a heater right now, and you saw last year, obviously won Super Bowl, had a great regular season, was phenomenal until those two last games with the Vikings the season before.
2: That's the question I think we're all going to be looking forward to in the season, Adam. But let me pivot to one of the shiny new toys that Aaron just mentioned. Myles Garrett moving on to the Rams. But that story recently came out. Mary Kay Cabot of Cleveland.com is saying that he was a leader. Like he evolved over the years, but he wasn't a great unifier. It seemed like he always kept his distance from my understanding of what she said. Is this shocking to you? Is this something that came out just because he left Cleveland, and does it affect the Rams at all?
1: Well, no, Mary Kay, I know she's covered the team for a couple decades. So like this is one of the best players in team history. A guy's going to go to the Hall of Fame. You want to know, you're doing a bio on who he was for the football team. So it's interesting. When Myles Garrett was drafted, Monsi, it's an interesting story. I remember talking to someone very close to him. So this person went up to me and said, hey, what do you know about him? What's the league think? We know he's going to go in the top 10. I think he went up going one overall, but, a little bit aloof, different. Does he bring the juice every game? Is he the energy and the passion for the game? There were questions coming out of Texas A&M. Yeah, he was the number one pick in 2017 for the Browns. There were questions about it, in terms of bringing the energy every single game. And that was the only question with him. And then he had the speeding tickets, by the way, in Cleveland. Mm-hmm. So talking to their coaches over the years, very accountable guy, brought the energy. One of the two or three best practices I've seen in my 27 years is when he was in Philly for two joint practices. And he was going against, whether he's lined up on Lane Johnson, the right tackle, who'll be a Hall of Famer, or their left tackle, Jordan Mailata, is pretty good. He did so well. He was laughing the entire time. They cannot block him. So Kevin Stefanski pulled him out of practice, said, you're done for the day. Like, they can't handle you. So let's take you off the field. Now, Aaron Donald was the best practice I've ever seen several times, going to Rams practices. So, this is a game changer, and Les Snead is amazing. You can never box him into anything. He's kind of like Howie Roseman, Eagles GM, super aggressive, not worried about trading away picks. And now they're the NFL's favorite. Not that they weren't, Monsi, the favorite.
2: Mm-hmm.
1: By the odds makers, they were, before the trade, they were a slight favorite. Now they're the clear favorite to win this Super Bowl coming up.
0: You mentioned the name I was going to ask. Aaron Donald, if I gave you a scale 1 to 10, how likely do you think it is you see him in a Rams regular season game next year?
1: I would, what I do is I always leave the door open. The term that I've come up with in this business is never say never, Aaron. The reason is because though he said, it's interesting. I know he's been interviewed. It didn't sound likely. And it's not about money. You're just trying to get another ring.
2: Mm-hmm.
1: I mean, he already has a ring. And then look, they're not, by the way, they're not at 35 years old. You have to see what kind of shape he's in. You don't know how many snaps he can handle. They don't need him to start, but it actually makes him better. I'm not ruling it out because what I do know is a guy like Aaron Donald, you give him 3-4 weeks. These guys get the itch. These guys get the itch. It's not like he's got some guys, you know, when they retire, they have a business venture and there's just no way that they could walk away. Well, there's nothing that I understand that would keep him from doing this unless it's just simply, does he want to stay retired or does he want to get in shape and go through a grind again? And that's the thing that what keeps these guys, it's very rare for players normally don't come out of retirement. He retired on top, folks.
2: He did.
1: That doesn't happen a lot, to be honest with you.
2: Last one from me here. It's early. I know we're not even in the season.
1: So Aaron, I'd say a 3, by the way.
0: Oh, okay. Good.
2: Adam, do you think there is a coach already in the hot seat, like a Todd Bowles, like a Zach Taylor?
1: Oh yeah. Look, they've won with Todd and when Tom Brady was there and Tom left and they've been good. They've won a lot in the NFC South, but you know, last year I know they were very disappointed at how the team collapsed.
2: Mm-hmm.
1: I mean, the division winner was 8-9, the Panthers, which is kind of a joke.
2: Yeah.
1: But I know this, Jason Light, the GM, has drafted really well. They've got a lot of good young talent, but Mike Evans moves on. It's a big deal for them. Who's going to be Hall of Famer someday. You know, their offensive line was beat up physically. I expect them to bounce back. Yeah, I would expect the Bucks to, be the favorite there. And then this, you know, when we talk sleeper teams, by the way, the Saints are a pretty good one.
2: Mm.
1: Saints are a pretty good one. They've gotten really young real quick with they brought in Travis Etienne at running back. Tyler Shuck's an older second year quarterback, you know, who turns 27 this fall, but I know they're excited about him. Jordan Tyson, the first round pick. They stay in one piece because he's had big, bad injury history. He could have an outstanding rookie season. I know they feel pretty good about their defense. Yeah, I mean, I'm kind of like this team to be, you know, 8 to 10 win team there. I think they could surprise a lot of people.
2: Oh, all right. Well, keep an eye on that, especially because Brianna Mura loves the Saints. So we'll definitely keep an eye on that. Adam, thank you so much for joining us.
1: Guys.
2: Enjoy the rest of your day. Adam Kaplan, our NFL insider. 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Now let's head over to the news desk. Brianna Mura, what is going on at the U.S. Open and in the World Cup? But where is Wyndham Clark?
3: Wyndham Clark right now has a 1-stroke lead. He's like on his last hole, or he has second to last hole. He's through 17 holes right now, only at 4 under par. Entered the day at 6 under. Sam Burns is in second place at 3 under. His day is done. He finished at 67. Tom Kim finished at 1 under par. So that is the U.S. Open.
2: All right,
3: heading
2: Wyndham.
3: Over. All right, let's. Like, we're rooting for Wyndham, are we?
2: Yes, okay. We are.
3: Okay.
2: Come on.
3: You got, I'm okay. Heading over to the World Cup. Cape Verde scored their first ever goal. They have a 1-0 lead over Uruguay. Yes, like that.
2: Uruguay.
3: In the 42nd minute in Miami. News out of the world of tennis. Serena Williams will return to Wimbledon, her first time since 2022. And in hockey, the Florida Panthers are trading for Brady Tkachuk, where he will play with his brother Matthew. The Senators will receive 2 first-round picks in the 2026 draft, as well as a future first and second round pick. In baseball right now, the Orioles are crushing the Dodgers 12-1. It is the top of the 8th inning. Pete Alonso hit a 3-run homer in the 7th. The Angels are on top of the Athletics right now, 9-7, top of the 9th in wherever they're at. Sacramento.
2: Yeah, I forget that too. I'm always like, it's not Oakland. That ain't it. We were there. That's no longer where they play.
3: R.I.P. to them, for sure.
2: R.I.P. to them. Thanks.
3: Back to you guys.
2: Thanks, Brianna Mura. On the other side, there's something about Mary. Aaron?
1: Oh.
2: There's something about Mary, so don't go anywhere. We're going to figure that out. What exactly that is. He's Aaron Torres. I'm Monty Bolaños, and this is Fox Sports Sunday.
4: 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Mbappe, go!
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23: Hey. Hey.
2: What's up, everybody? Happy Sunday. Happy Father's Day. Brianna Miro, did Wyndham Clark just win the U.S. Open?
24: That is confirmed.
2: That is confirmed. He didn't blow it. We would have had to talk about the biggest. It would have been worse than the Spurs. I think it would have been worse than the Spurs.
24: You think so?
2: I think so.
24: I think if it was Scottie Scheffler, that would have been way worse.
2: But no one had a lead like that.
24: No.
2: That was unreal. And to only win it by one stroke, but he did it. Congratulations to Wyndham Clark winning the U.S. Open and not being a topic of conversation for the wrong reasons. All right, let's get into it. A new segment bringing here on Sundays that Aaron Torres thought of called Something About Mary. We're all a part of this, Brie. We're going to discuss Mary Mack. We're going to get to know Mary Mack a little bit. Two truths and a lie is going to be presented to us by our very own Mary Mack. And we're going to try and figure out what the two truths and the lie are. All right, Mary Mack,
25: yo,
2: the floor is yours. What's up, girl?
25: Yeah, I get to know more about me today.
2: That's right.
25: So nosy. Anyway. All right. Here is the first one. I auditioned for America's Got Talent.
2: Okay.
25: Two, I've never been on a roller coaster.
2: Wow.
25: And three, I am self-taught in four different instruments.
2: Okay, so all of these could be true. I think the instrument one is true.
24: Is it two truths and a lie? Or yeah, all of them are whatever?
2: It's two truths and a lie.
24: I think the roller the America's Got Talent seems like a lie, but everything else seems like a truth. But that's just me.
2: You think America's Got Talent is a lie?
24: Yeah, but I don't think she's ever been on a roller coaster, and I'm 100% sure she is self-taught in four instruments. How many instruments are there? That's my guess.
25: So you think America's Got Talent is the lie?
0: How many instruments are there?
24: I meant to say that in my head, and then it came out. But yes,
25: so
24: that's
25: America's
24: my guess.
25: Got Talent is the lie.
24: That's
25: okay.
24: My guess.
25: Okay.
0: So I'm going to go with America's Got Talent too, because I know Mary Mack pretty well, and I don't feel like you'd just put yourself out there like that.
25: Okay.
0: I don't think you would want to be on TV.
25: Okay.
24: I think American Idol would be more your jam, or The Voice.
25: Okay.
0: Also, Uruguay just scored. Uruguay.
2: Uruguay!
25: Yeah.
0: 2-1. Uruguay.
25: Monsi.
2: I feel like she would audition for, what is it, America's Got Talent? Is that what you said?
25: Yeah.
2: Or American Idol or The Voice. I feel like you would do that.
0: Have we discussed what the talent would be? Would it be playing four different instruments?
2: Would it be? That's what I'm saying. Because she's talented and music-wise. Like, she could have auditioned. I almost chucked on my own spit because I don't know what to say. Bo, where are you leaning?
25: Yeah.
26: I agree with you. I think it's the roller coaster.
2: I think it's the roller coaster.
0: We're split 2-2.
26: I think it's a roller coaster.
2: All right.
26: Her talent would be naming all the musical instruments, by the way.
2: That would be it.
26: Naming all of them.
2: The only thing is, would we have heard that she auditioned for this? Would this have been something that would have come up that we missed? But at the same time, how do you not say, I've never written? That's crazy. You've never written a roller coaster? That's crazy.
25: Remember, I've also never been to Disneyland, so.
2: But that's not a roller coaster. Disney doesn't even have roller coasters. That's not even... That's not
24: I don't think they have theme parks in Michigan. or Texas? Oh,
2: there are fairs, Michigan, Texas. State fairs. She's, you know, like,
0: she wasn't raised by wolves here, people.
2: Seriously.
0: I'm going to go with America's Got Talent.
2: You're going with America's Got Talent.
0: Because you bring up a good point. How would this have never come up once in a year and a half of working with her?
25: I think two, actually.
24: It's been two years. So yeah. I'm like, I am very confident. I'm almost too confident.
2: Well, now Mary's making me, based on her commentary.
26: No, I'm going to stay strong.
2: You're going to stay strong?
24: You guys are good.
2: It's the roller coaster. Okay, I'm going to stay with Bo. I'm going to stay strong. And I'm going to say.
0: We keep individual tallies.
2: That the roller coaster is the lie. Right, Bo? That's what it is.
26: Yeah.
2: Okay,
26: so.
2: Great.
25: Okay.
26: Sure.
25: The lie is.
2: The lie is. Dun, dun, dun.
25: That I've never been on a roller coaster.
26: Bang.
2: That's what I thought.
26: Yeah.
2: What? Okay, so now you auditioned for America's Got Talent? What?
25: Yes.
2: Now you got to tell us a little bit about that.
25: I was, I think, 15. I was a freshman in high school in America's Got Talent. This is back when I lived in Michigan. They ran their auditions in Cleveland, Ohio. And I went with my ukulele, which I am
2: self-taught in. Stop. Is ukulele one of the four instruments?
25: Yes.
2: What are the other four instruments? What are the other three?
25: Bass, guitar, and piano.
2: You got
0: Wow, I learned so much. Just one segment.
24: I knew that was a trick.
2: Just one segment. And we have more. We'll bring this back on the other on the other final hour because she has more truths than lies prepared for us. But Bo, you and I are winning. Way to keep me grounded.
25: Proud
2: I almost
25: you
2: left you. I almost jumped the bandwagon. And join their bandwagon.
0: You know what that
2: Dang
0: is?
2: Dang it. What is that?
0: There's something about Mary.
2: There's something about Mary. NBA draft is coming up. We're going to dive into that next. Don't go anywhere. He's Aaron Torres. I am Monty Bolaños. We are Fox
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17: Into the box. Oh, it's slipped in by Canovio. Two on Uruguay.
24: Fox TV on the call. It is halftime. Uruguay is leading Cape Verde 2-1 in Miami. A little bit earlier today, it was a scoreless draw between Belgium and Iran. Belgium remains winless at the World Cup. Spain dominated Saudi Arabia 4-0. Lamine Yamal was the second youngest player to score a goal for Spain and the eighth youngest player to score in the World Cup. News out of the world of tennis as Serena Williams return to Wimbledon and compete in the 2026 ladies single as a wild card. And at the U.S. Open, Wyndham Clark has won his second U.S. Open. The first one was in 2023. I'm Brianna Miro.
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18: Yeah, yeah, one time we gon' give it to you like this, yeah, like this, yeah, like this.
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2: Oh, what's up, everybody? Happy Sunday. Thanks for tuning in. Hour number three here with Aaron Torres and me, Monsi Bolaños, as we fill in for Dan Barr and Carrie Rhodes. Don't worry, they will be back, but happy Father's Day to everybody.
0: Happy Father's Day, Bo.
2: Bo, happy Father's Day. Hanging out with
0: Thank
2: us.
0: Thank you.
2: Bo, what's the best part about being a dad?
26: All of it.
2: Aww.
26: I was gonna say the 8 hours where I'm not at home, but
0: I was gonna do the follow up of what is the worst part about being a dad, but I felt that was kind of counterintuitive.
26: The worst part about the worst part about it is having the most stubborn daughter in the world,
2: who's so darn cute.
26: Yeah, that she gets from her mom. both parts. She's been sick this whole week.
2: Aww.
26: And my wife and I will beg her to take medicine, Tylenol, and she just refuses. She won't do it. She won't do it. And then one night she was just obviously miserable, and I'm just like begging her. I'm like, please, just try it. Just try it. And she just looked up at me crying, and she's like, okay, I'll give it a shot. And I'm like, all right. Well, it's hard to listen to her be in pain, but then
2: sure.
26: Those moments where she finally relents and accepts or
0: This was like being on vacation with my in-laws for the last week. It was the exact same thing. It's my shoulder hurts. Well, you need to put ice on it. Well, you need to stretch it. Well, you need to do this. I love my in-laws. They would rather sit there in pain, and because I'm very much just type A, like if my, I don't know, my back hurts, I stretch it out or I call a doctor. They would just rather sit there in pain and complain about being in pain than actually do something productive for it.
26: And I'm At least they're older.
0: Yes.
26: Like, right. With the kid, I can't reason with a 4-year-old.
2: Right.
26: Because she's not reasonable.
0: Can't reason with a 74-year-old either.
2: I feel like I said it to you one time that I'm very much like Chloe in the sense that I can be in pain and I won't take anything. I have to be like in severe pain to take something, but I'm also not just complaining about it. I live on with my life. I stretch and whatnot.
0: That's,
2: but I don't like, I try not to, I don't know if it's like, no, I want to feel it. I want to see how bad it is.
0: Yeah.
2: Is that crazy? Maybe that's what Chloe's like. I'm trying to see how bad it is, Dad. And if you give me medicine, I won't know.
0: So my thing is like, not to brag, but played high school football. It's like, as someone who played high school football, like I've had every injury, every broken bone, sore this, sore that. And I'm like, oh, all you have to do is put heat on that, put ice on that, stretch it.
2: Elevate.
0: Yes. Elevate, de-elevate. It's like there is a solution to all of this. Sure. And they just refuse. And it was so funny. Actually, it was New Year's Eve. My father-in-law has sciatica. So his back, and he's never had any injuries. He was a good athlete when he was younger, whatever. And so literally we made him stretch. And then the next day he woke up and he's like, wow, I haven't felt this good in a while. And then literally just refused to stretch ever again after that. I'm like, these freaking people. It's unbelievable.
2: Unbelievable. Yeah. What's unbelievable is, Aaron, that we have the NBA draft is, what, 3 days away?
0: Tuesday.
2: So even less than. I don't know if my Clippers are going to get in trouble over the trees.
0: Yeah. This might be your last draft pick for a while.
2: For a while. It might be. I don't exactly know what's happening. Adam Silver is, once again, just not doing his job correctly, when it comes.
0: Story of his career.
2: The story of his career, because how are we here? We still don't have an answer. I thought there was no smoking gun with this whole Clipper situation, or else we would have already heard about it, but it's taking way too long. Like, sure. At this point, you know what I'm saying? Cause if I'm the Pacers, I'm like, do we get that pick back? Do we get the fifth one back? Like, I feel like there's a ripple effect as to when this information comes out, and the NBA draft is, again, Tuesday. With the Clippers fifth overall pick, I'm really hoping that the Clippers will be able to select Darius Acuff.
0: Okay. That answers my question.
2: That is who I'm hoping is there at number five. Because the way that this draft is kind of being talked about, it's a top four and then everyone else, right? Like the four are there, and are there you? Cause I vacation in college land, you know, college football and college basketball land. You live there. You have real estate. A lot of it.
0: Yeah.
2: Yeah. You know, you're like the mayor.
0: I can be. Yes.
2: Yes. You know what I'm saying? And it's great. It's great. I text you all the time whenever I have any questions, and you're awesome. How do you think the first four are going to go? And do you think that one falls off? Do you think Darius Acuff may not be there at number five for the Clippers?
0: I do think he'll be there at number five.
2: Okay.
0: And this was actually going to be my question for you. Because the narrative is that the Clippers can't draft a small guard because they have Darius Garland, excuse me. And my argument is, I like Darius Garland, he's fine, but if you believe one of those three smaller guards, which would be Darius Acuff, Kingston Flemings, or Mikel Brown Jr., is like that guy, then I don't think you pass on him.
2: Mm-hmm.
0: And so so it sounds like you're willing to, you know, deal with either two small guards or get rid of Darius Garland or whatever.
2: The latter.
0: Yeah. I think as an example, I think the Jazz are in a unique situation because if AJ DeBonsa goes number one, then you already have two really good forwards in Jaren Jackson and Lauri Markkanen. Then it doesn't really make sense to take Cam Boozer, right? But if you're the Clippers and Darius Garland is whatever, then I think you do what you do. To answer your question, so we had this conversation on our show last night. I thought it was really interesting. I think the most interesting hypothetical to me, besides the hypothetical that AJ DeBonsa does not go number one to Washington, which would mean he would go to Utah and he's already beloved there. And I think it would be great for the league. It'd be great for that organization. We were talking about this though. If you're the Memphis Grizzlies and so picking at number three, and let's say DeBonsa goes one, and then let's say Cam Boozer goes two. My question is, and I know they're different circumstances, but they're not really. coming off of the Ja Morant era,
2: the situation,
0: mm-hmm. can you take a player, but specifically a guard that you don't trust? And maybe they trust him, and maybe the medicals have come back fine. But to me, if I'm the Memphis Grizzlies, I cannot take Darren Peterson after I just lived through Ja Morant. I know Ja Morant was self-inflicted, off the court, all that. Darren Peterson, whether you believe all the injury stuff or not, how much of it was real, how much of it was fake. If I am running the Memphis Grizzlies, I just cannot bring that guy into my organization. But I don't know that they feel that way. That's just how I feel. I think that's the most interesting thing coming out of this week.
2: I couldn't agree with you more. This whole thing with Darren Peterson, they're saying that it was creatine that was giving him cramps. I'm with you where I'm just kind of like, I don't like the way any of this went down. And to me, one of the most important things would be transparency.
0: Yes.
2: And I don't know if that was there.
0: So really quickly, this was my biggest argument because I was kind of one of the first people that was like super vocal about something isn't right, whatever. And so you naturally get the people of, oh, you're a college basketball guy. Why should he put his career on the line? Blah, blah, blah. No one's saying if you have a legitimate injury that you should be playing in college basketball.
2: Correct.
0: The issue for me with Darren Peterson was the delivery and communication of it. Every day it was a different story. Early in the season, it was cramps. Then it was a hamstring. Then, oh, by the way, he missed a game against the number one team in the country because of the flu. But he went through the pregame workouts. There was the game against AJ DeBonsa where he pulled himself out, said afterward it was cramps, but he's sitting on the sidelines. And as I said at the time, he was not acting like any athlete mm-hmm. in the history of sports that has ever had cramps. No stretching, no fluids.
2: You're not on the floor.
0: No, nothing.
2: Yes.
0: He's just sitting there chilling.
2: Yeah.
0: And then at the end of the year, it was whatever. And then it was a mental issue. It was a psychological issue. And then to your point, the story, which I did kind of hear by the end of the year before it became official, was that he had a full body cramping experience at some point during the summer. And that really led to him never really being comfortable. But then that leads to another side conversation of if it really is a mental health issue and we're all serious about it, we're not taking it lightly, whatever, is this going to continue once you get to the NBA? And so I'm just completely out on Darren Peterson. And so
2: I'm with you.
0: Answer your question. I think the top four are going to go in the order that you mentioned. I don't think I would draft Darren Peterson. I think I would have to be so far down the line to draft Darren Peterson. I would personally take Darius Acuff ahead of Darren Peterson. I don't think it will happen, but I would.
2: I'm with you with you when it comes to Darren Peterson. I hate the lack of transparency.
0: Yes.
2: Completely. It was always something new. And I felt that, again, I vacation in this world and I saw the lack of transparency.
0: Yes.
2: So you just broke it down even more so.
0: 100%.
2: It was worse than I thought. And I was like, oh, why? I don't trust this. Why would I trust it? And you bring up an excellent point when it comes to the Memphis Grizzlies and their situation with Ja Morant, who was one of the most exciting NBA players for several years and just fell off on his own.
0: Yes.
2: On his own. What do you do in this situation? Honestly, if Darius Acuff goes and Darren Peterson is there at number five, I hope the Clippers don't take him.
0: Sure.
2: I hope they get Keaton Wagler.
0: Yeah. Well, and Darren Peterson, I mean, besides the fact that he kind of looks like Kawhi, it's a lot of the same. It is, in all seriousness.
2: Sure, yeah.
0: It's a lot of the same things. It's the lack of communication. He's not really a vocal leader. And he's even said, like, you know, I'm more of an introvert, blah, blah, blah, blah, this and that. And it's like, if you're the 11th pick and you're just whatever, but if you're getting drafted in the top three, hypothetically, in this case, top five, like, kind of need you to be a dude, like, right away. And I think the other thing that's ironically hurt Darren Peterson, AJ DeBonsa, I don't think people realize this. BYU, excuse me, had six season-ending injuries on their team this year. So 13, 14 player college roster. AJ DeBonsa's last five college games, I'm just going to read it to you, played 40 minutes. These are 40-minute college basketball games, mm-hmm. not 48. Played 40 minutes, 37 minutes because they won by double figures. He only played 37 minutes. 39 minutes, 40 minutes, 40 minutes. You could not get this guy off the court at a time in the season where he knew that they could not reach his potential. John Calipari has talked about Darius Acuff. He talked about he was on with Colin Cowherd mm-hmm. this week. Talked about the Alabama game where he entered the game in a walking boot, ended up playing, I believe, 49 out of 50 minutes in a double overtime game against Alabama. and I don't have the stat line in front of me. I could look it up, but he had something crazy like 40 points, 12 assists. No, it was, I think, 49 points. 49 points, and he had one turnover, mm-hmm. and he played the entire game. Mm-hmm. And so it's like, that's the other thing working against Aaron Peterson is that the guys that are, and Cam Boozer, listen, whatever you think about his upside, nobody questions if he shows up ready to play every single game. And so that becomes fascinating. By the way, Darius Acuff against Alabama, double overtime game of 50 total minutes.
2: Yep.
0: Played 50 minutes, had 49 points, 5 assists, 1 turnover in 50 minutes. So I'm team Darius Acuff. You know, every team has a little bit of a different situation. I would consider him as high as number two. I really would. My personal big board, not that anybody cares. I would go DeBanza one, Wilson two. I would probably put Cam Boozer three because he's so reliable. And then Darius Acuff four. I would take him before Darren Peterson, no doubt.
2: Any chance AJ DeBanza doesn't go number one?
0: You know, it's so interesting because there was a report on Friday. Dan Byer and I talked about it when we were in for Stugatz. There was a report that both the Peterson camps and the DeBanza camps both believe they're going number one. Now, how much of it is smoke from the Wizards? But here's my question. How much of it is smoke from Darren Peterson's camp, who clearly doesn't want to go to Utah? The other thing that's sort of interesting is, and I just found this out recently, Darren Peterson has the same agent as Keyonte George. So
2: okay.
0: Keyonte George is trying to get that extension. Darren Peterson, how does that factor in? So they really don't want to go to Utah. So my question is, does the Peterson camp actually believe that they're going number one? Or are they kind of trying to do like the LeVar Ball, speak it into 100%. Existence kind of deal? So I think DeBanza is going number one. I will, you know what actually the biggest surprise to me is, and I was genuinely surprised by this, the thirst of Jazz fans to trade up to get AJ is not as much as I thought it would be. Like when the lottery balls are popping and the Jazz are in the top five, then they're in the top four, top three, top two, and they end up with the number two pick. And I remember on the next day on social media, it's like, you got to do whatever you can to trade for AJ DeBanza. And they were like,
2: no, we're good.
0: Yeah. And I understand not every Jazz fan is a BYU fan, but to me, one, this kid played high school ball in Utah, played his college ball in Utah, loves the state, would have loved to stay there. Darren Peterson not only doesn't want to be there, but you guys saw firsthand. They played in the same conference. They were being compared all year long. You watched all that and you're like, oh, if he falls to us at number two, like you've been waiting for this top two pick for like 8 years, Jazz fans. Like I need a little more energy out of you, but they like their young core. So
2: I'm blanking. Who was the player last year that didn't want to be drafted Ace by the Bailey. Jazz? Thank you. Like, how do you not want a player that would want to be there after your experience last year? So I'm surprised. There's no more push for that.
0: Yeah. And I think Boozer could be a factor there. His dad obviously works for the team. I just don't see the fit having Markkanen and Jaren Jackson unless you're going to trade one. But you've been waiting. You know, you traded for Jaren Jackson before the trade deadline to pair with this draft pick. So that doesn't really make sense to me. But it's going to be really interesting. And I think the other thing, too, there's a lot of really good players you can get in the back half of the first round. So
2: if I'm the Washington Wizards,
0: sure,
2: you couldn't pry AJ DeBanza out of my hands.
0: I'm with you.
2: You couldn't pry. It doesn't matter. You can't. It doesn't matter what you're offering. Because all of a sudden, I'm looking at the Wizards with like, I wonder what they're going to look like next year with that group. If Anthony Davis stays there, Trae Young, Alexander Sarr,
0: he's there,
2: right? Like all of a sudden you're wondering what the Wizards could maybe put together, but I'm only feeling that way with AJ DeBanza on that team, not with Darren Peterson on the team.
0: Yeah. You can, and I don't think Darren Peterson and Trae Young would play well together either. Yeah. That's why I don't see it. It's not just because of all the Darren Peterson off the court, but, and I know there was some stuff with, you know, Trae Young wants to renegotiate his contract, whatever, but I don't think you can have, and by the way, back half of the Kansas season, we saw Darren Peterson playing off the ball more. It did not work at all.
2: No.
0: So yeah, that's my take. But your take of get Darius Acuff at all costs, I am with you. I think he's going to be so freaking good.
2: At all costs. And I swear, if Darren Peterson is there at five, I'm going to be so
0: annoyed.
2: Run
0: the other way.
2: I hope so. I don't know how, I don't think the Clippers are thinking he'll be there, right? I think they're looking at Darius Acuff. If anyone falls, could it be Cam Boozer? Could Cam Boozer fall to five?
0: It's a great question.
2: I don't think so. Yesterday, Martin asked me, like, if you could pick any of the other, I was like, Agent DeMansa, 100%. Yes. He's like, and what if Boozer's there and for some reason Acuff is still there? And I was like, no, I'm taking Acuff. I'm still taking Acuff. Get rid of the other Darius.
0: That's what I mean. If he's not going to be changing your franchise.
2: That's like, what I'm saying. There's no loyalty. Like to me, Darius Garland, thank you so much. I know this all happened because James Harden, but I don't have any eggs in your basket if I'm being completely honest.
0: Yeah.
2: And I feel like if there is a team interested, and I think there may be like Darius Garland is good. It's not that he's not good. It's more of just like, I don't think you are the piece that I would like to build with the group that the Clippers have right now. You know, he could go do maybe more damage elsewhere.
0: Yeah.
2: Not with the Clippers.
0: I agree.
2: So
0: the last thing on Darius Acuff too, I'll say everyone is like, this is like when you get into the weeds on it, people were like, well, you know, the defense. It's like the guy played half of the season on one ankle and he literally had to do everything on offense. Like he can be a capable defender. I actually went on Adam Ozen's podcast, the Clippers show, Clippers Talk, I think is what he calls it. Adam Ozen, he's here on Fox Sports Radio with us. And that was what we talked about. It's like when you have to do everything on offense, you can't also be an elite defender. Like that was the thing at BYU. Like the BYU guys were like, oh, AJ DeBons could be the best wing defender in the country, but we need him to score literally 30 points a game or we have no chance by the end of the year when all the injuries had happened. And so that's the same that I would say with Acuff too. He's a capable defender. Now there's going to be size problems. He's 6'3", 6'3 and a half, whatever it is, but it's not that he's incapable or uninterested. It's just that he had to do so much offensively at Arkansas that he couldn't then also be a lockdown defender on the other end.
26: I'm going to mark that down for next year.
2: What? Good. Mark what down?
26: If someone has to do everything on offense, it's okay for them to not be a super capable defender.
2: I feel like I'm not against trying
0: to defend Luka.
2: I know.
26: Luka more than LeBron. You can say the same thing about Luka.
2: I would not be against that statement. Like I think it's 100% valid. They're putting all their energy on.
26: But
2: that.
26: I want you
2: gotta pick up the defense once, you know what I'm saying?
26: I want that to be applicable across the NBA though.
2: Yeah. I think the thing, and I don't even think Luka is honestly that bad. It's just that when Luka gets tired, it's so obvious.
26: Yeah, because he's got to do everything.
2: Because he's got to do it right. But he looks so tired. With other players, I feel like they're tired, but it doesn't look as bad. But that's because Luka just plays slow in general. So it's almost like unfair because I don't know if he's any worse than, let's say, a James Harden. And I don't even think James Harden is that bad. In that series where Jalen Brunson lit him up.
0: Cooked him.
2: I was like, you guys, I don't even think he's been that bad of a defense. I think Jalen Brunson was just that good.
0: I mean, the series was over after game.
2: It was, but, you know, I mean, defense, as somebody cones.
0: Who bet on the Cavs.
26: Brunson also got lit up to start that game, too.
2: He sure did. Yeah. Sure did. But you gotta back him up, you know?
0: They should have put Dennis Schroeder back in game one, but
2: no.
0: Neither here nor there. They were afraid of hurting little James Harden's feelings, so it's okay.
2: Well, they should have, because didn't you? You should have done what you needed because the Cavs were there. They're the most expensive roster this year. And you made a move because you thought that was going to put you over the hump. So you do whatever you need to get there. And
0: that's what I was saying. I was watching the game. Just pull James Harden. And they're ISOing him on every play.
2: That was bad coaching. That was bad letting it happen over and over and over again. And I don't agree with Draymond Green a lot. But when Draymond Green came out after that and was like, yeah, like when Steph gets, you know, cooked, I'm there to help him. Like, we're not going to let that keep happening to Steph.
0: Yes.
2: We're going to change it up. And that's where I was like, yeah, Draymond Green's right. I don't like to agree with you, but he's right. Y'all let that happen.
0: He had a great take the other day. I can't remember what it was. Draymond Green.
2: You know, every now and then.
0: What did I say about a broken clock?
2: Exactly. Well, Aaron, I'm hoping the Clippers get to keep the fifth overall pick, that we don't find out they don't have it.
0: They'll keep it.
2: And that Darius Acuff is a Clipper so I could go buy a new jersey.
0: I just don't think you can give up. If you think somebody is best in that spot, I don't think you can give up on them just because they don't fit with Darius Garland. That's my opinion.
2: Not at all.
0: Yeah.
2: Darius Garland is not that important on this Clippers roster.
0: Yes.
2: This particular. Can Darius Garland go be important on another roster? More important? I would say yes. But on this roster, no.
0: And by the way, I would apply that to other places too. Like to the thing we said about Darren Pearson. Like if you are the Washington Wizards and you really believe that Darren Pearson is by far the best player in this draft, having Trae Young currently shouldn't limit you from taking a guy if you believe he's that good.
2: If you believe he's that good, 100%. All right. Well, we're going to test your knowledge on the other side. Aaron, but don't worry. You have lifelines. easiest 1, 2, 3, 4 coming up next. So don't go anywhere. He is Aaron Torres. I am Monsi Bolaños. And if you missed, by the way, any of today's show, you'll want to catch the podcast. 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So again, don't go anywhere. He's Aaron. I'm Monsi, and this is Fox Sports Sunday.
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0: under at 7.5.
1: I mean, if the categories are WNBA, Major League Baseball, and World Cup, I'll probably take the under. But go ahead.
0: No, I think you have lifelines. Okay. And I'm never trying to trick you. Never trying to trick you. Okay. We're going to start you off easy. Right
1: Angel
0: here.
1: Reese. Oh.
0: Okay. Name?
1: No, that doesn't count. That was a practice answer.
0: Yeah. And that may be an answer for one of the questions, but we'll see.
1: I didn't use my lifelines.
0: We'll see. You haven't. All right, Aaron. Name one of two players with the most home runs so far this season in baseball.
1: Lifeline Bo, give me an answer, please.
2: Schwarber.
1: I'll go with Kyle Schwarber.
0: Kyle Schwarber. Show me Kyle Schwarber. That is correct.
1: Nailed
0: Kyle
1: it.
0: Schwarber hit 3 home runs yesterday.
1: That's what I thought, yes.
0: Has 28, but also Brianna Muro in her update mentioned Yordan Alvarez with his 25th home run.
3: He didn't say my name, so I didn't say anything.
0: You did. He didn't. Yes. You played by the rules that Dan likes. Yes. He called out for Bo. All right. See, you're a good job. Good job, Bo. Bo's here to help you. All right. Moving on here. All-Star game is coming up for baseball. It's going to be over in Philadelphia at Citizens Park. But name two of the three active ballparks that have hosted the most All-Star games. Active ballparks.
1: I feel comfortable in saying Dodger Stadium. Active ballparks. Do either of my lifelines feel confident in helping me? I'm guessing this probably isn't a Mary Mac question.
4: I was just going to say the Detroit ballpark, but that's not, I don't think that's right, so.
1: All right, so I'm going to say, can I just do one at a time? I'll start with saying Dodger Stadium.
0: We got to give me two. Because
1: I can't just do ding. And
0: no,
1: then
0: no, we got to get it together.
1: All right, I'm going to say Dodger Stadium and Angel Stadium.
0: You're going to say Dodger Stadium and Angel. Oh, this lifeline didn't like that answer.
3: I'm sorry. I feel like it's something in Texas. I feel like it's like the Rangers or the Astros stadium.
1: Well, the Rangers just opened up a new ballpark. So it's not the team that's hosted. It's the stadium.
0: The stadium. The ballpark. Correct. Not the team. That's a great question.
1: Okay. That's my final answer.
3: Oh, there you go.
0: So that's your final answer. Okay. Show me Angel Stadium. That is correct.
3: Wow.
0: Angel Stadium, which opened its doors in 1965, has actually hosted the event 3 times.
1: Wow.
0: Is it Dodger Stadium? It is not Dodger Stadium. Dodger Stadium has only hosted twice.
1: Is Wrigley the other answer?
0: Wrigley.
1: I should have thought about
0: you it. You should have. And the other one that goes along with Wrigley.
1: Comiskey, whatever Comiskey's
0: actually,
1: called.
0: Actually, yes, but that one's no longer a thing. That Comiskey is no longer
1: is it
0: active.
1: Like U.S. Cellular?
0: No, I was going to say Fenway. Fenway.
1: 99.
0: Fenway.
1: Did you know that, Bree?
3: I'm sorry.
1: Stomping on her feet
0: the
1: like
0: two, oh. The two oldest stadiums, Fenway 1912, Wrigley Field 1914.
1: So here's the only reason I feel okay about that. Because I would have chosen Dodger Stadium over Angel Stadium.
0: Sure.
1: So and I would have only gotten
0: correct.
1: One of two anyway. I should have used my lifelines though. Bree. Seamhead Bree just knew all the answers over there.
0: I'm surprised you got Angel Stadium, but it is one of the oldest stadiums right after yes. Dodger Stadium is the third oldest behind Fenway
1: Angels
0: and Wrigley,
1: the fourth,
0: and
1: yeah.
0: Angels is the next one, so that was pretty impressive. Philadelphia is going to be joining the three this year. It'll be their third time at Citizens, but next year Wrigley is going to host it. It'll make it 4.
1: Oh.
0: So Wrigley next year will have 4. The ballparks that have had it 4 already that no longer exist where the Cleveland Indians at the time played, and also Old Yankee Stadium. But again, no longer a thing. All right, you're not doing too bad. You can still do it. Okay. WNBA question here. All right. So Caitlin Clark just announced that she's going to have a signature shoe.
1: Yes.
0: Coming in October, okay? Name 3 of the other 4 active WNBA players with a signature shoe.
1: You feel confident, Bree?
3: I have one of them for sure.
1: If it's Asia Wilson, that's very obvious.
3: No.
1: Okay, so I'm going to call my lifeline Bree.
0: Okay.
3: Sabrina Ionescu.
1: Sabrina Ionescu.
3: For sure.
1: Asia Wilson. Okay. I am very confident because she threw a temper tantrum when Caitlin Clark got too much attention.
0: Okay.
4: This might be random. Is her name like, is it Fluge?
0: Fluge.
1: Fluge Johnson.
4: I feel like she has one. I feel like she would be the one.
2: I'm not kidding. I think, isn't it Angel Reese? Doesn't Angel Reese have a signature shoe?
4: I think Angel Reese does, actually.
1: I think she's with Reebok.
2: Yeah.
1: You know what? I'm going to go with those 3. I know I'm not supposed to use Bo's lifeline.
0: No, you are. I told you. I'm loose. You can use it. I don't have this. I don't. I'm not strict like Dan.
3: What's Dan's rules?
0: Once you use a lifeline, you're not supposed to use it anymore.
3: Oh, I'm so bad.
0: Boo. Yeah. No. I just. I'm like.
1: Well, I called on you. Bo just inserted.
3: No, I know, but no. I'm just saying when Dan's here, I'm usually really bad. I just like. Right.
1: So I'll give you my final three.
0: Okay, give me the final three.
1: Asia Wilson.
0: Yes.
1: Can we get a ding?
0: Can you give me the three? Wait, we're not
1: give
0: there
1: the
0: yet.
1: Three. Sabrina Ionescu. I'm just making sure off the top of my head. I am going to go, I love you, Mary, and you might be right, but I am going to go with Angel Reese.
4: Okay. It does sound familiar.
0: All right. Show me Sabrina Ionescu. That is correct. In fact, I owe three of her shoes. I own three of her shoes.
1: Just where's the fourth one?
0: I don't have them yet.
1: You lost it?
0: No, shut up. No, three pairs of them. Shut up. Show me Asia Wilson. That is correct.
1: Through a huge temper tantrum when Caitlin Clark was...
0: And show me Angel Reese. That is correct. Good job. The other one is Breonna Stewart.
4: Oh, okay.
1: I knew I was
0: Breonna
1: missing...
0: Stewart.
1: I hate to say it.
0: Yeah. All right. Look it. You're pretty good. I gave you 7.5 right now. You have 5. So three. You need 3 out of these 4. Okay. World Cup.
1: Ooh.
0: Brazil? Shut up. Brazil has won the most World Cup titles. We know. We should know. 4, 5. Name 4 of the 5 other countries that have won the most World Cups after Brazil.
4: All right.
1: 4 or 5.
0: 4 or 5.
1: Germany is, I know for a fact, 1.
4: Yes.
1: Argentina has won 2. Do we think 2 is enough to qualify?
4: I think Spain has 1 more.
1: Spain. I would put Spain in there. What do we think about France?
4: No.
1: You're positive about that, Mary?
4: Yeah.
0: You need 4 of the 5.
4: Oh, okay. You said aside from Brazil.
2: How many does Brazil have?
0: Brazil has 5, and they have the most.
1: I know Italy has at least 1.
4: Yeah.
2: France might be up there, man. France has at least...
4: But also,
3: you said Spain, right?
4: Yes.
1: Spain for sure.
4: I'm trying to remember how much Portugal has.
3: Argentina?
4: We already said Argentina.
1: Well, they have 2. 86 in the most recent one.
2: What about...
1: It's only South America and Europe. Uruguay won the first one.
2: Yeah.
1: I don't think it's Uruguay.
4: I feel like Portugal's in that list. I'm not going to lie. I literally saw an Instagram post about this a couple days ago.
1: I am going to ignore your doom scroll and... All right.
4: I know Spain's in there for sure.
0: All right. Yes. So we need
4: Argentina's in there for sure.
0: Name 4 countries for me. Final 4. Here.
1: All right. I'm going to go Germany, Spain.
0: Germany, Spain. Uh-huh.
1: I'm going to go France, Italy.
0: France, Italy. We're taking Argentina out, right? France, Italy. Okay. All right. Show me Germany. That is correct. Germany with 4 titles. Great job. That's another point for you. Show me Italy. They also have 4 titles. Very good.
1: Did not qualify this year, by the way.
0: No. Show me France. France has 2 titles. You get a point there. So you're over. You've hit 8. 4-9 points. Is it Spain? Spain has 1 title.
1: Should have listened to Mary Mac.
0: 1 title. Argentina has 3 titles.
4: Yeah.
0: Correct.
1: When did they win it besides 86 and
0: 2020? I don't have that in front of me.
1: They won it. 2022 was the first time since 86 with Maradona.
0: Yeah, they've won 3 titles. Spain 1, England 1, Uruguay 2, France 2, Argentina 3, Italy 4, Germany 4, Brazil 5. You got the over.
1: I know.
0: Great job.
1: Yeah. What was the one that was wrong? Spain?
0: Spain. Well, they've won, just not.
1: Yeah.
0: They've won.
1: That was like in our first group. So again, I feel good about that because France and Italy were the one I was unsure about.
0: Yeah. And then
1: we would have ended up with 3 if we had chosen Argentina anyway.
0: Yeah.
1: Spain was in there.
0: Spain was not.
1: Never not in the equation.
0: Correct. So. Never not in the equation. But good job, guys. Way to get the win here.
1: How many does Carrie normally get? Does he normally get 8?
0: It depends on the type of questions presented to him.
1: Okay.
0: It depends. But you know, he's good. He likes to win.
1: That's
0: what I'm saying. Everybody wants to win. Why don't we wrap up with, there's something about Mary on the other side. So don't go anywhere. He is Aaron Torres. I am Monty Bolaños and this is Fox Sports Sunday.
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0: happy Sunday. Thank you for hanging out with Aaron Torres and myself, Monty Bolaños. Thank you to the crew, Brianna Muro at the news desk, Mary Mac on the ones and twos, and our very own father here on this Father's Day, Bo Benson, our producer. Thank you all for being here, hanging out with us. And let's wrap up with this fun new segment that Aaron Torres thought of. There's something about Mary. We're going to get to know Mary Mac a little bit more with Two Truths and a Lie. And we did one already the last hour, so you're going to have to check out the podcast in case you missed that. We're not going to tell you what that truth and that lie was, but let's just say Bo and I got it right. Mary Mac.
1: Yo.
0: Let's give us the next ones. Let's get to know you a little bit more.
1: All right. Next set of three. Ready?
0: Yes.
2: Let's do it.
1: Number one, I have 6 siblings. Number two, I've been to Kourtney Kardashian's house.
0: Wow.
1: And number three, I can fluently speak Swahili.
0: All right.
3: So which was the one that wasn't true? The roller coaster the first time?
0: The first one was the roller coaster.
3: So we found out you played 4 instruments, and you've been on America's Got Talent.
0: Right.
1: Yeah.
3: So you already are way more interesting than you give yourself credit for, especially when factoring in 2 of these other variables. So I know she's got a lot of siblings.
0: She does have a lot.
3: 6.
0: I know. I was thinking the same thing. Bo, do you remember how many siblings she has?
4: Yeah.
0: Is it 6?
4: 6 sounds like, it's going to be one of those things where it's like, no, I actually only have 5. Because everything else is believable.
0: Everything else is believable. I feel like, what was the language you say you speak?
1: Swahili.
0: I think you do speak that. I've definitely heard you speak other languages. For sure. The lie is,
4: I'm going to say Kardashian.
0: You think Kardashian?
4: Yeah.
0: No Kourtney Kardashian home?
4: But Travis Barker makes music. But see, I feel like Mary would tell me, like, oh, I was at Kourtney Kardashian's house and
0: that
4: I met
0: one.
4: Travis
0: yeah.
4: Barker.
0: No, yeah, that's it. That's it. Even Bree's nodding along with that one. She thinks that's also a lie.
3: So here's my bold take.
0: What's your bold take? Give
3: it to me. It's a twist on what Bo said. I know Mary speaks other languages. I don't believe Swahili is one. So that is going to be my answer.
0: So the lie is Swahili. Okay.
4: I'm going to go with Aaron.
0: You're going to go, you guys are,
4: this is a
0: you
4: classic,
0: just changed your mind.
4: This is a classic Dan Beyer trap question.
0: Yes.
4: Where it's, you have to pay attention to the exact wording of it. I think Aaron's right.
0: I am going to say that you have not been to Kourtney Kardashian's house. That is what I think the lie is. All right, Mary, tell us the truth.
5: The lie is that I can speak Swahili fluently. I cannot speak Swahili at all, unfortunately. My siblings do, though.
3: Oh, really?
0: Oh,
5: yeah.
0: See?
5: Yeah, my siblings do, but
0: you
5: I don't
0: said
5: speak
0: things, right?
5: Yeah.
0: Like, okay. So so you're saying fluently was the incorrect part of it.
5: I can't speak it. I only know, like, 2-3 words. Like, I can tell you, hi, my name is, and that's it.
0: Darn.
5: Yeah, and I love you. That's it.
3: So when were you at Kourtney Kardashian's
0: yeah,
3: house?
0: Yeah, tell us about that.
5: I was 19. And some friends was actually friends with Travis Barker's son. So yeah, I ended up, he's like, oh, you
4: I like how she says she was 19, like that was
0: long ago. Like that was long ago?
5: Yeah.
0: So last year?
4: That was like yesterday.
5: Yeah, and they were going to, like, I think Vegas or something for a show. So they were like, oh yeah, Mary, like, come hang out with us before we leave. And they're like, do you want to come to Vegas? And I was like, no, I have work. So
3: Mary's
5: yeah.
3: never been to Vegas. That's a fun fact.
5: I have not been to Vegas.
3: So if she tries to throw that in and I'm not here in a couple weeks.
0: We're going
3: to
0: write that down. We're going to write that down. All right. So fine. You did go to Kourtney Kardashian's house, but you do not speak fluent Swahili.
5: I won't speak Swahili for real.
0: No. And you do have 6 siblings.
5: I do.
0: You do have 6 siblings. None of us wanted to touch that one.
5: It's okay.
0: Because we knew you had siblings. We just weren't sure exactly how many. Aaron.
5: Mm-hmm.
0: Thank you so much again for hanging out.
3: No, thank you for inviting me.
0: And
3: I'll be back here with Dan Beyer next week, by the way.
0: You will be back here next week with Dan Beyer. You're also going to be on your own show next Saturday.
3: Saturday, yeah.
0: Evenings.
3: Right after a Monty-less Martin and Monty.
0: Yeah, no Monty and Martin. I will be in tomorrow with Dan Beyer for Stugotz. Enjoy the rest of your day, everybody. Happy Sunday. Happy Father's Day. Enjoy the World Cup. We'll see you next time. We are Fox Sports.
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4: At the World Cup in Miami on FS1 right now, they're through 94 minutes. Cape Verde, which somehow tied Spain in its World Cup opener, its first ever World Cup game, is now tied with Uruguay late in the match, 2-2. Coming up, Egypt versus New Zealand in Vancouver in an hour on FS1. Spain started the day with a 4-0 win over Saudi Arabia. Belgium and Iran tied at 0. American Wyndham Clark won the U.S. Open by one stroke. He was up by 6 to start the day, shot a final round 73. WNBA Las Vegas beat Golden State 92-73. The Atlanta Hawks are re-signing CJ McCollum to a one-year deal. The IndyCar winner was Christian Lundgaard at Road America in Wisconsin. NASCAR's race on the streets of Coronado at the Naval Base in San Diego winding down. Tyler Reddick is in the lead. Corey Heim is second. I'm Steve DeSager.
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25: Look, it's a lot to get to tonight, but there's really only one thing that I'm super, super, like, turned all the way up kind of question to get the answer to, because this is a tricky one now. This is a tricky one, and I'll explain why it's tricky after I ask it. But the question of the day is, dude, how was your Father's Day?
26: It was good, man. It was good.
25: No, but I tell you why this is tricky. Now, see, that sounds simple, but it's tricky. It's tricky. Here's why it's tricky. I'm going to paint with a broad brush for a second.
26: Okay.
25: We fathers are biologically wired to not ask for nothing.
26: Nothing.
25: Nothing. Right, so
26: with the hopes if someone picks up on that and gets us anything,
25: and like somewhere deep down, buried, it's like right below the DNA. Somewhere in there is like, I mean, it'd be nice if somebody did something.
26: I would like,
25: I mean, you could take me to a meal. You could rap.
26: Not gonna
25: something.
26: Happen, player.
25: You like,
26: not
25: but,
26: gonna happen.
25: But like hell, I'm gonna ask for it. That's not who we are.
26: Man, it's crazy.
25: So here's why it's tricky. In order to make your Father's Day a good one, and I'll tell you, buddy, I've had a good one. Started off wobbly, but I've had a good one, and that's great. But it usually sort of needs to happen by accident, because. Nobody is going to plan to make my day great.
26: Nobody has an imagination for dad.
25: And that's okay, because I'm wired for that to be okay.
26: That's true.
25: So how was your Father's Day?
26: It was good, man.
25: I need some details.
26: I got to sleep in.
25: Hey, see, I admire you that you can even do that. I can't do that. I don't, like, my body's just like, it's 5:45, you're up, let's go.
26: Son had a 9 a.m. AAU tournament game in Thousand Oaks, which is about 25 minutes away from us.
25: Also known as 1,000 minutes away.
26: Right? Yeah. And my wife took him and let me sleep in.
25: Oh, my God. Wait, a youth tournament and you didn't?